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1: 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The

0: here on The Fan. So we're on YouTube tonight, so some of the rejoins you're going to hear are not the typical after-hours music. We are now live on YouTube after the Knick game, so we're just getting adjusted to the playing different songs, and we'll mix in more of the music you're accustomed to hearing from me as we grow more and more with the YouTube being a bit of a simulcast here on After Hours, obviously locked in on WFAN as well. Wemby, to me, his dominance as a player at this stage of his career is defensively. His ability to disrupt the opposing team because of his length is his greatest strength, and it's been his greatest strength in this series. That's why it's so critical when he is on the bench for the Knicks to take full advantage of that. Because once he goes and takes a seat, the Spurs don't have a shot blocker. Cornette is not that guy. Nobody's Wemby, but Cornette certainly isn't even remotely close to anything that would resemble a presence down low that is going to disrupt your flow. And this is something that the Knicks are going to have to do as far as when Wemby is out, full speed ahead, and when he's in there, you got to pull him away from the paint, and you have to have that crisp, clean ball movement that we have been accustomed to seeing with the Knicks. Slight adjustments, roll the sleeves up, go to work. Knicks in five. I told you that before the series. I still feel extremely confident and cocky about that prediction. And I think we are still in store for a very special week here in New York sports. History is on the Knicks' side. Their experience is on their side. They had a bad night, the Knicks did, and still almost won the game. I think that says a lot about their character. It says a lot about their fight, which they have a ton of. It says a lot about their leadership. Jalen Brunson is not going to let this moment, this is about him, his legacy. Yeah, Landry Shamet has turned into a folk hero. Karl Anthony Towns, going into this game, in my opinion, was the MVP of the series. We know how important OG Anunoby has been to this franchise ever since he was acquired for RJ and for IQ. We know what Josh Hart brings to a basketball court as far as embodying this city and all the dirty work and the hard hat stuff that he does. But ultimately, this is Jalen's team. He is the king of New York, and this is his legacy. This is what will be remembered forever, him winning this championship. He is not going to allow this golden opportunity to slip through his fingertips. He's not. 888-808-1019 is the phone number to call. Mike is in Brooklyn. What's up, Mike?
1: Hey, how you doing, Tom?
0: I'm doing great. How you doing?
1: I happen to love the enthusiasm and the confidence you have in your prediction, but I happen to have a take different than I think everybody.
0: Go ahead.
1: And I'll tell you what it is.
0: Mm-hmm.
1: The fact that the Knicks won two away games and lost the home game, I don't think that's the bug. I think that's the feature. I think that the Knicks perform at their peak. I don't know why it's like that. I think a lot of superstars are like that also. But I think the Knicks perform at their peak when they're the underdogs. When the expectation is against them, when people think that they're not going to win, that's when they actually, you know, win.
0: Well, you know what, though? As confident and as cocky as I am, I'm sure that a lot of people will, and I'm not just talking about, I'm not saying fans, but the overall opinions of people are going to be, the Knicks are in trouble here. They blew a golden opportunity. So to your point there, Mike,
1: I don't know. I don't know that that's true, though, because after winning,
0: it doesn't matter if it's true. If that's the narrative,
1: 20 games, after winning 20 games, people think that the Knicks have this superpower, and everybody thinks that, you know, we could talk about it, but everybody thinks that they have the superpower. They're going to be down 10 points in the fourth quarter with 1 minute left, and they're going to everybody
0: they're
1: thinks that they have
0: that
1: superpower.
0: Win.
1: So
0: yeah.
1: I don't see them really being the underdog until the series is tied 2-2 or 3-3 for them to have that, you know,
0: you're saying they're going to be most, they're going to be the most comfortable when they're sort of backs are against the wall or everybody's starting to write them off and everybody, oh, now it's Spurs and they're going to win this series. I get your take. I just think the Knicks had a bad night. And the Spurs were, you know, much like last year, you know, Knicks go down a couple games to Indiana. Knicks find a way to extend that series. It's tough to sweep teams. I wouldn't have been stunned and shocked at all. In fact, I felt very confident that they were going to sweep them after game one. But we found out tonight that the Knicks are, in fact, human. And the Spurs were able to respond and answer the bell. Now let's see the Spurs, a young team. Let's see them do it again. Against a healthy, confident, polished, well-oiled machine in the Knicks who are grizzled and are built for this moment. 888-808-1019 is the phone number to call. Jake is calling us from Rhode Island. What's up, Jake? Here on After Hours. What's going on, bro?
2: Hey, how you doing, Tommy?
0: Good, good. What's going on?
2: So I just wanted to say, man, I know I've had my differences with you with baseball, but we're not talking baseball. We're talking about the Knicks. And I'm going to say right now, you're absolutely on the money with that. The Knicks played bad tonight. I don't think they shot their best game.
0: No.
2: I think it's obvious. But for any Knicks fan to come in and be totally thinking about anything outside, that the Knicks are not listening to that stuff.
0: No way.
2: They have the better coach.
0: Yep.
2: Mike Brown putting in Clarkson tonight when he realized Shannon didn't have it was a great move that kept him in the game.
0: Mike Brunson Brown has been shooting. Awesome in this playoff run. Awesome.
2: And what happened in game three at the end was they kind of got handcuffed with the four fouls on Cat like they did today with Brunson. It happened in two games, and I think that's kind of what got them. Listen, I'm not going to go after the officials. I don't think it's been great, but I'm not going to sit here and complain about that when I know the Knicks are the better team. And I think you have every right to say that, and nobody should be talking about touching them. Like, get out of here, dude.
0: Stupid.
2: It's been 30 years. Let's go. This is the best Knicks team we've seen. Like you said, Knicks in five. We would have all signed up for being up 2-1, splitting the series in San Antonio and winning tonight. That could have been the series, and everybody would have signed up for that.
0: Yeah,
2: so, let's go, Knicks.
0: And Jake, to that point, if the Spurs executed in game two instead of having a masterclass in what not to do in the final seconds of that game, maybe San Antonio wins that game, the Knicks come out, and they win this game. It evens out in the long run. But you're right. The Knicks are the better team. They've shown that in the first three games as they are up 2-1. And it's crazy that a home team hasn't won. That's wild, but you know what? Home court advantage doesn't mean what it used to. We've seen plenty in the last couple of years, teams go on the road, including in game sevens, and win. So home court doesn't mean in basketball what it once did. So you could throw that type of stuff out the window. And I know for the old school fan, they don't want to hear that, but that's just the reality of the situation. Home court, it doesn't mean anything in hockey, doesn't mean anything in baseball. It might in football if it's a cold weather team in the playoffs and they're playing a warm weather team. They'll have an advantage there. But it's about who is the better team. That's the Knicks. Who has more experience? That's the Knicks. And who is more poised to seize this moment? And that's the Knicks. And I thought we were going to get through this run without a no biggie, but you got one tonight. And I've been saving it for this moment. I've been keeping it on ice. I was hoping not to have to bust it out. That's why I didn't do it in the first round. And I told you I wouldn't do it before the finals. That I certainly wasn't going to do.
3: Yeah.
0: Somebody, normally people don't clean up in here, and then today they did clean up. So I'm gonna go to a phone call first before we do the fan focus. Let's head out to Manhattan. Ryan is on the fan. What's up, Ryan?
3: Hey, Tommy. How are you? I'm a big fan.
0: Thank you, bro. What's going on?
3: I agree with everything that you have to say. I think they had to overcome a lot to win this game. You know, Towns and Brunson didn't have their best game, and then Mike Brown talked about in the post game that he never thought he would see a finals game where in the second half the Spurs had 24 free throws to the Knicks 8. I'm not trying to say it was the refs making causing this game to side with the Spurs, yeah. But it definitely had a factor.
0: Look, I mean, the Spurs were in the bonus in the fourth quarter with 9-10 minutes to go, and that's obviously very advantageous for San Antonio. It definitely was a factor. I don't think it was the deciding factor. I don't think it was the ultimate factor. And I know that Mike Brown, after the game, which is what a great coach, which is what a savvy coach does, he played the, we didn't get calls, and if we had just gotten some calls, which is right from the Phil Jackson playbook. The Fan Focus is presented by Chef IQ. 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But the last two games, the Knicks have not been getting the whistle. That's just a fact. I'm not going to complain about it. I'm just going to point it out as fact. Mike Brown, after the game, pointed it out as well, in the hope and the effort to start having that whistle pendulum back to his team. Which is what you do when you are a coach in the NBA and you are in a playoff series. Regular season, whatever, but playoff series, when it's a chess match, when it's about adjustments, when there is an ebb and flow and a series goes back and forth. We haven't been here in a while. It's been bliss. It's been harmonious. It's been euphoria. It's just been beautiful basketball and feet up. Cool, calm, collected, not a bead of sweat falling from your forehead type of playoff basketball for 2 months. And for the first time since night one of the NFL draft, the Knicks have lost a game. I said I had to see it to believe it. I've seen it. I now believe it. But I still believe in this basketball team to get this done and win this series in 5. 888-808-1019 is the phone number call. It is after hours. It is a loogie here in the late night. Still got you for another hour here on The Fan and on YouTube. So plenty of time to take your calls, your reaction, as this series is now 2-1 Knicks. Game 4 will be Wednesday night at Madison Square Garden. The phone number to call into After Hours is 888-808-1019. Tommy Lugauer, Lugie in the Late Night, here on The Fan.
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0: It is After Hours here on The Fan, 888-808-1019. Hello, everybody out there in the audience. Hello to everybody out there watching on YouTube. And I will be on YouTube after every Knick game here during the week. So you definitely want to keep it locked after the post-game show on YouTube with Craig and Big Mac. And I think even Anthony Gallo was on it this evening, and I will extend the coverage on YouTube up until 2 a.m. as the Knicks drop Game 3. Game 4 will be Wednesday night at Madison Square Garden. And if you're just tuning in, here's my take. And you thought you were going to get through an entire Knicks playoff run without a no biggie. Well, shame on you. Shame on me, baby. I was thinking sweep. I was like, oh, well, we're not going to get a no biggie. I might have to slip a little bit on the stage at the parade and go, no biggie. I didn't fall off the stage or anything like that. By the way, you think I get one of the floats? Who do I got to talk to see if I can secure a spot on a float at the parade? Deep breaths. Have a chuckle. Have a laugh. That's why I'm here. To calm everybody down. To make everybody relax. If you are feeling all types of emotions right now, anger, frustration, worry, doubt, you have come to the right place. You have come to the prism of positivity. And it's time to look at big picture. And the big picture here is the better team in this series wears a Knicks uniform. The team with more experience wears a Knicks uniform. And for the first time since night one of the NFL draft, this team has lost a game. That was an amazing run. And the great news is they don't have to win nearly as many games in a row to win their first championship in 53 years. They get it done. They get it done in five, as I predicted before the series. After game one, you know, full transparency, I thought it would end up being a sweep. So I had it in four, I had it in five. Hey, I make the rules up here. It's like Jerry the King Lawler back in the day with the Royal Rumble. He would pick like 16 guys to win it. And that was Jerry, and this is Loogie. So I had two outcomes. Both are great. Both equal a championship. Both equal a parade. The first one, or I should say the second one in terms of timing of the prediction, but the first one meaning in chronologically in terms of, hey, four, then five. Four didn't happen. Five is still on the table, and I believe it ultimately will end Saturday night in San Antonio. And what a moment that's going to be. So we have to push off the parade just a smidge. 888-808-1019 is the phone number to call. Let's go to Sam and Muncie here on After Hours. What's up, Sam?
1: Yeah, hi, Tommy. How are you?
0: What's up, bro?
1: Doing well. I want to make a couple quick points. You know, before the game tonight, I was actually very nervous. I don't know why. But I actually thought Bridges was also nervous. If you looked at him by the national anthem, he looked really nervous.
0: Yeah, I wonder. I wonder if the back of his mind, because he probably been asked about it, you know, 4 billion times, because he was up 2-0 his sons against right. The Bucks, and they blew. They lost four in a row.
1: Right.
0: So I wonder out loud if he's like, because he was probably asked about it a million times. But I didn't pick up on any type of nerves from anybody. But if you sniff that one out, then I'll trust your instincts on that. But. Bottom line is this, Bridges had an off game, that's for sure. He's been awesome in this run. It's his best basketball of his Knick career, this stretch that they've had, this 13-game winning streak, but Bridges was not that tonight. He was bad.
1: With that said, I was nervous, but now, and I'm upset that we lost, but now after the words, like a half hour later, I'm actually really confident for game four. Shamet shot 1-for-7. He's not going to do that again.
0: No way that's happening again.
1: Overall, they shot really bad from three, especially.
0: Yep.
1: And they have to feed Cat more. 10 shots for Cat is unacceptable. Cat, they have to feed him the ball more. And they were a little bit too Brunson-centric once again. They have to go back to Cat running the offense more.
0: You're spot on, Sam, with everything you said there. Perfectly positioned and perfectly placed in your thoughts and your takes. What turned this playoff run around was Cat going into, I believe he spoke to one of Mike Brown's assistants, who then spoke to Mike Brown about it. But Cat, which is what we've been looking for since he arrived, that assertiveness, that alpha mentality, and Cat went to the coaching staff and said, hey, I think the offense needs to run through me. And credit Mike Brown, and this is one of the reasons why Mike Brown was hired, because he is not a one-man, and I say this with all due respect, it's just the first word that comes to my mind, dictatorship, because I'm not trying to make Tibbs like out to be a dictator, but it's the one word I can think of. Mike Brown works in a committee. He will listen to others, and he listened to Cat, and then credit Rick Brunson for going to his son, which is obviously a difficult situation. It's almost like Little League, like your father's one of the coaches. And he went to Jalen and said, hey, look, Cat's got to kind of run this offense. And the team took off. And you're right. Sometimes they will go back to those bad habits. They did it early on in the series against Atlanta, and it didn't work out. There was too much of it tonight with Brunson. There was probably too much of it in game two as well with the hero ball, but they got away with it. They didn't get away with it tonight. And I think this team is smart enough, humble enough to understand that and go back to what was working during that long playoff dominating streak. And you're also spot on. Shamet, who has been a folk hero. And remember, Malcolm Brogdon was going to be on this team. He retired. And then Landry Shamet had to earn his way for the final roster spot. And Shamet has been sensational. Sensational. He missed 1-3 in the Eastern Conference Finals. He had a bad game. Shots that he normally makes did not go down. But you know what I know about Landry Shamet? And this one you could take to the bank. You haven't heard me say that one in a while. But hey, you're getting all the hits tonight. You're getting take it to the bank. You're getting a no biggie. I thought we were going to go through an entire run without any of this stuff. But you know, you go see Kiss. You want to hear I Want to Rock and Roll All Night. You want to hear the hits sometimes. Nobody wants an entire Knick playoff run without a no biggie and a take it to the bank. But here's the take it to the bank, and you could take it to the bank. Landry Shamet is not afraid to take and make big shots. So this is not going to discourage Landry Shamet. He is going to be ready and focused, and he's going to want the ball, and he is going to be able to hit threes, and he's going to be looking to hit those threes. More importantly, the confidence, the swagger is not going to be lost just by one bad shooting night. You don't have to worry about Landry Shamet's psyche. Now, you brought up Mikal being a little nervous. Mikal, sometimes with the psyche, you got to sit him down and say, this is not Phoenix. This is New York. What happened there is not going to happen here. You had an off night. Remember the last time you had a bad game like this? Remember when you had a donut and a bagel against the Hawks? And how you played after that? Your best basketball of your Knick career? That's the type of therapy session I would have with him. But in terms of Shamet, you don't need to say a word to that guy. You know he's got goyuns the size of the garden. And he has been incredible for this team. You wonder out loud where they'd be without him. That's how important he is. And I expect Landry Shamet to have maybe his best game of this playoff run in game four. Because I think he will take it on himself to say, boy, I stunk. This team needs me to knock down threes. Landry Shamet is an important member of this team. Very important. He extends their starting five. He extends their bench. He's a massive weapon for Mike Brown to go to. Now, credit Clarkson for picking up a little bit of Shamet's production. And the thing about Clarkson is he's had his ups and downs this year, but he is a pro. You know, former Sixth Man of the Year. He's the type of guy that you could dust the mothballs off him and he could go drop 20 points in a finals game. He's another guy, zero fear. And it's just another guy you can go to off the bench, another pro, whether it's an Alvarado, whether it's Clarkson, whether it's Shamet, that you feel confident in, even if they haven't been playing well or haven't been getting the minutes, you're confident that they can get buckets. 8-8-8-8, and that's where the Knicks have a major advantage in this series, is in depth. The Spurs have no... And I know he had a big shot or two in this game. That's the one thing with YouTube, as I got a loogie in my throat, and I there's no theater of the mind there. The radio audience has no idea what just happened, but if you're watching on YouTube here, I almost choked on a loogie, and that would be quite ironic. A radio host that calls himself Loogie ultimately ends his radio career by choking on a loogie. But we're okay now. I'm just going to take a sip of water, and I'm going to make my point, whatever the heck it was. It was something about the Knicks bench. 888-808-1019 is the phone number to call. Let's go to Philip in Brooklyn here on The Fan. What's up, Phil?
2: Hey, thanks for taking my call.
0: You got it.
2: One of the other callers hit exactly what I was going to say. Brunson went back to dribbling the ball too much.
0: I agree with that. Late in the shot clock.
2: They were worse when
0: he was on the floor. He was minus nine in the plus minus. They were not good when he was on the basketball court tonight.
2: 11 for 25.
0: Yeah.
2: Cat is four. Cat was 4-for-10. He's got to get more than 10 shots.
0: Phil,
2: Bridges
0: Phil,
2: is
0: Phil.
2: 1-for-5.
0: Yeah, bad.
2: Shamet, Bridges.
0: Well, Shamet did
2: Bridges,
0: shots,
2: and yeah, but Shamet 1-for-7.
0: Yep.
2: Shamet, Bridges, and Cat. Those three had 23 attempts together. And Brunson had 25.
0: Well, to me, the guy that out of that trio, because Shamet, like I said, he just had an off shooting night. I don't know what was going on.
2: Bridges can't. He got to have more than 5 shots.
0: No doubt. And it almost seemed like the foul, have more than 10. 1,000%. I think with Bridges early on, maybe the foul trouble, he got in his own head. He just had one of those Bridges nights that I thought we were past. As far as Karl Anthony Towns, whether it's shots, whether it's touches, whether it's looks, when this team is clicking on all cylinders, Karl Anthony Towns is heavily involved in this offense. When they've had their moments in this playoffs and in the regular season, it's when it's hero ball, it's too much dribbling with Jalen Brunson, and they fell
2: into
0: that.
2: Late in the shot clock.
0: Correct. And here's
2: because Shamet is a really a spot up shooter.
0: Yes,
2: and a lot of his shots tonight were actually on the move with the shot clock.
0: Yeah, they were off balance. They were just they weren't in rhythm, and they were ugly. They were just one of those things where I'm like, oh, maybe they'll go in because he's so red hot. But it wasn't that usual rhythm that we see with not only with this offense. They didn't have that cohesion. They resorted back to what we've seen in the regular season and early on in this playoffs, where it wasn't cohesive, it wasn't a collective unit, and Jalen Brunson tried to be the hero. And I'm not pinning any kind of blame on him. Like, he just wanted the spotlight and the moment in a game three. I don't think it had anything to do with that. It's just they reverted back to their bad habits.
2: The last thing I thought, Mike Brown brought in Anunoby a little too late, almost like the 8-minute mark. He was 9-for-13.
0: Yeah,
2: and he didn't bring him back in the fourth quarter to almost less than 8 minutes left in the game.
0: Yeah, Anunoby was their best player tonight. There's no doubt about it. And Anunoby is, and I've always called him a mini Kawhi Leonard. And we all know what he has meant to this franchise ever since he was acquired. But I think that the biggest, besides the overarching, hey, Spurs, their season was on the line. They were not fazed by Madison Square Garden. And sometimes, as great as the Garden is, it's the Cathedral basketball. It's the greatest arena in history of arenas. And it does have an intimidating presence when the Knicks are rolling. But sometimes, especially when you have a couple stars on the other side or a team with a lot of talent like the Spurs do, they sometimes revel in that moment to be in front of every actor and actress that ever performed in The Sopranos. They're in front of the president. They're in front of Ben Stiller. They're in front of Eli and Jeter and Larry David. And they get up for that because it's an atmosphere unlike anywhere else in the league. And it brings out the best in them. So all of that stuff aside, the Knicks reverted back to bad habits. Karl Anthony Towns, going into this game, was the MVP of the series. For all the stats that Brunson has put up, he has not had a great series. Cat has been their best player on both ends of the floor. The offense needs to run through Karl Anthony Towns. I know it. They know it. Why they got away from it tonight is anybody's guess. I have no idea. But don't let it linger. Isn't that a song? Is that the Cranberries? I believe that is. You don't want to let it linger. Well, you don't want to let it linger. Now I'm thinking about the Cranberries. Is that the song that's in Click? That's a great movie. That's an underrated Sandler movie. If you can't get emotional watching Click, not that you're going to cry. You can't cry. I think there's only two movies that I've gotten close to crying. Gotten close. And that is My Girl, which is amazing. And believe it or not, The Notebook. Yeah, I said it. That's right. But you know what? I'm not going to cry after a loss like this because I am fully confident in this team. But I'm even more confident when the offense runs through Karl Anthony Towns. I know it. They know it. And reverting back to bad habits, which is dribble, dribble, dribble, as Evan would say with James Harden. And hello, Evan. I know you're driving home. You got a big smile on your face. You're heading back from Madison Square Garden. You're peacocking. You got your commemorative ticket, which I expect on my desk when I walk in tomorrow as a gift, as a token of our friendship. You can't revert back to bad habits. And the bad habits is bad ball movement, Bridges not involved in the offense, not getting his shots, not feeling confident, not feeling a part of the offense, Karl Anthony Towns not in the flow of the offense, not being really the leader of the flow and the style in which they're playing, and everything runs through him. We saw what happened in those 13 games when that was the case. We've seen in this playoff run when it's too much Brunson, two losses to the Hawks and almost two losses to the Spurs. Not pinning blame, not saying anybody's a hero ball. No, it's just, it's, they're as well-oiled a machine as they've been, and I thought they had completely turned the corner on it. They showed us that they could still revert back to it. Now they got to revert back to what worked for 13 games, which is let Cat be the guy. Because he's been the guy. He's playing the best basketball of his career. He is right now the finals MVP. And the finals MVP should not be getting, in terms of not enough looks and touches like he got tonight. I'll pull it up for you exactly here. 10 shots. That's not nearly enough. 888-808-1019 is the phone number to call. Sean is in Old Bridge, New Jersey. What's up, Sean?
3: What is up, Boogie? How are we doing?
0: Great, bro. How you doing?
3: I am doing okay. So I did get to watch the game with my father, and honestly, I thought it was a very decent close game. I will say, I'm not mad because it was close, and they did their best. That's all I can say.
0: They certainly fought, Sean, and you have to be proud of the fight, and you have to be proud of the resolve, and you have to be proud of everything that they left on the court. It's just about not executing, not hitting shots, bad habits. It was not about effort. It was not about intensity. It was not, I don't even think it was about nerves or choking or any of that type of stuff. It was just bad habits that they got to shake and shake quickly, and I believe they will.
3: Yeah, I agree. And just for the record, I'm watching you on YouTube right now, so I'm waving.
0: We're looking good here. I don't know what to do with my hands. Ran a good race. I'm the magic man. Now you see me, now you don't. You're right. That's an awesome nickname. 888-808-1019 is au revoir, Ricky Bobby. 888-808-1019 is the phone number to call. It's after. You got everything on this show. I mean, we really, you got to keep everybody in a positive spirit. We cannot allow the coalition of Nick haters to get strong here. I'm already getting texts from some of them. The coalition must be silenced. And it will be. Let them have their fun. Let them pop their champagne. Let them win their championship tonight. And we will be ready as Knicks fans for game four. 888-808-1019 is the phone number to call. It is after hours. Loogie in the late night here on The Fan. Steve out in Long Island. What's up, Steve?
20: Hey, Loogie. How you doing?
0: What's going on, dude?
20: I don't agree with your analysis. Okay. I'm not a Knicks hater by any stretch of the imagination. But I think Spurs have more talent overall. I think the Spurs have outplayed the Knicks in two of three games. I think the Spurs offense, having Wemby down low as opposed to roaming around the three-point line or a few feet behind it, was the problem in the first two games.
0: I agree with that.
20: And they got him down low, and there's no answer. There's no answer.
0: There's no answer if he does that, but we'll see if they continue with that execution. Because if it's that easy, then why didn't they do it for the first couple games? It doesn't mean they're going to do it going forward.
20: Well, the Knicks are going to have to adjust. But
0: correct.
20: It's very, very difficult to contain him at 7'5", whatever he is.
0: No, when he's under the basket, you just have to hang on for dear life at that point.
20: Right. So they, as long as they have the Spurs, they had Castle tonight hitting threes. If they have someone or two players hitting threes, and you have Wemby down low, The Knicks, well, yeah, there are a lot of ifs with the Knicks tonight. You're talking about...
0: Right, but the Knicks just won 13 straight games. They had an off night. There's less ifs. That's my overall point. There's less ifs with the Knicks. So I disagree with some of those things you're saying. The Knicks have a more complete team. They have a deeper team. They have a more experienced team. The Spurs have off shooting nights. They didn't execute. The reason they lost game, you can tell me they outplayed the Knicks all you want. The Spurs did not execute down the stretch due to bad coaching and their inexperience. They're not going to just wake up tomorrow and all of a sudden gain all this experience and be able to do the little things down the stretch what the Knicks have learned through the years in the playoff wars. You know, the Spurs are not going to gain that overnight. It takes years forged in playoff disappointments to get to where the Knicks are at, to get where championship teams are at. Steve, there's a reason why teams on their first go, there are a reason why teams that are so young like the Spurs are, there's reasons why they don't win championships. And history is on the Knicks' side here.
20: Well, you say history is on the Knicks' side. I'm not sure that I'd buy that. Again,
0: what don't you buy?
20: Spurs, I think the
0: Spurs...
20: Well,
0: look up the history. What do you mean? What history are you not buying?
20: The history of teams with a multitude of experience win. When teams
0: but
20: have
0: look
20: overwhelmingly...
0: Look it up, number one, and look up a team that's up 2-0 in a series and what their record is.
20: Yeah, there's no question.
0: So that's history on their side. And 2-0 on the road, which is the teams that have done that are 2-0 in the finals.
20: That's a different story.
0: That's where the Knicks are at.
20: Okay, but you're arguing that they have the experience. That's why they're going to win. Now you're saying they're going to win because they're up 2-0.
0: No,
20: it's a different story.
0: I said they have the experience and they have history on their side.
20: Okay, they have experience, but I think
0: their experience is the reason why they won the first two games.
20: Well, one could argue that the Spurs did not game plan well, and they game planned well tonight.
0: But why didn't they game plan well in those first two games?
20: Well, I can't explain that.
0: Think it's lack of experience. Then why didn't they adjust in game two?
20: Well, they should have won game two.
0: But they didn't.
20: But they should have won the game two. You know, you talk about the Knicks' poor performances. Hart had his best shooting game from three-point land of the playoffs. So he's not doing that again. And Anobi was out of his mind tonight shooting. So for every negative that you're citing in terms of Brunson...
0: Yeah, but you don't think Anunoby's going to have another strong performance? I totally disagree with that. OG Anunoby brings it every single night. You want to tell me Josh Hart could have a rough shooting game in game four? I'll buy that. But OG Anunoby is a stud.
20: He's a stud, no question, but is he a 65% shooter from the field? No one is. So he had an incredible shooting performance tonight. I don't think you can expect
0: that. Okay, but then if he has a little bit less of a shooting performance and Landry Shamet has his normal shooting performance, it evens out.
20: Look, at the end of the day, this is going to go six or seven, in my opinion.
0: Okay.
20: Six or seven games. This is not a five game.
0: Who wins?
20: This was definitely... I think that if the Spurs win game four in the Garden on Wednesday night, I think they will win the series. I think if the Knicks win game four, I think the Spurs will win it at home, and then probably...
0: Knicks probably.
20: Yeah.
0: So in your estimation, Steve, you think game four is the most pivotal game of this series?
20: I do, yes. I think if the Knicks go up 3-1, it's over. They'll win it. If the Spurs tie it up, then it's going to be, unfortunately, a very, very big disappointment for New York City.
0: Oh, forget the colossal disappointment. It would be beyond devastating. You bring up a fair point there. Knicks go up 3-1. They are beyond in the driver's seat. If it's 2-2, and I brought this up earlier, home court advantage doesn't mean anything. Because guess what? If the Spurs win game four, we still haven't had a home team hold serve yet. If Halliburton is healthy last year, Indiana wins game seven in OKC. Indiana won a game seven in Madison Square Garden a couple years ago. Indiana won both games in Madison Square Garden last year in the Eastern Conference Finals. Game one and two, I should say. The Knicks won the first two in San Antonio. The Spurs won a game seven in OKC. On and on. The Sixers won a game seven in Boston. Home court means nothing. So even if it's 2-2, if that's your stance of, unless you want to say momentum, but if it's home court, it means nothing. Then it's just a best of three series. But I am fully confident that the Knicks are going to win game four. And I'm fully confident they're going to win in five, as I predicted before the series started. 888-808-1019 is the phone number to call. Let's go to Anthony in Verona. What's up, Anthony?
4: Hey, what's up, Tommy?
0: Hey,
4: how you doing, man?
0: What's
4: big
0: up, bro?
4: Fan.
0: Thank you,
4: dude. Been following you since back when you were with Evan and Tiki, man. Huge fan of yours.
0: Appreciate you.
4: Dude, I'll be honest. I don't think we're talking much about these turnovers. I know the turnover differential doesn't look like much, mm-hmm. but it's careless turnovers.
0: Yeah.
4: Like, it's turnovers that are easily, like, it's not even that they're putting us in a position where we're making it because we're, like, kind of flustered. Like, we're passing the ball to somebody who's not ready to catch it. We're throwing it in a weird way. We're stepping out of bounds. If you take the five turnover differential today and we score on half of those, we win the game.
0: Yep.
4: We win the game today.
0: No, it's a great point.
4: And it's between that and I know that we've made a lot about Wembanyama in the paint. When he's in defense on the paint, nobody's going up for a layup. We saw it today. There were a lot of block shots. And I think that, you know, that's a testament to who he is and the superstardom that he has.
0: Well, that's where he can dominate a game. At this stage of his career, he is more dominant defensively than he is offensively.
4: Agreed.
0: Because he could disrupt your flow of your offense. That's what they did against the Thunder. The Thunder couldn't run their offense because of Wemby's size.
4: Totally agree. And I think today what you saw was guys like Castle hitting the shots. Like, they weren't hitting the shots in San Antonio. They were missing the shots. But today, I felt like every time we were just starting to go on a run, like, maybe we scored two in a row, damn it, somebody would hit a damn three-pointer. And it's like, man, it just shut us down.
0: Yeah, that Castle was a backbreaker on that bailout, although the Knicks still battled back there. But and it was an awful possession for San Antonio. It was just Wemby dribbling the ball beyond the three-point line. And that's where, to me, De'Aaron Fox, who's clearly banged up here and he can't hit a three-pointer, I would just leave him open all series long, which they have. If he could get to the tin, then he's effective, but he doesn't have that burst because he's clearly hurt. He stinks from three-point land. And Wemby, is just, when he's out there dribbling in that, he's looking around for a teammate, and Castle bailed him out in that spot. But that's kind of my point here, is that late in these games, when it comes to execution, the Knicks have been the better team, not tonight, but overall, two out of three, the Knicks have executed. And I think the Knicks are the better team in the clutch moments. This is going to be a tight series now. They are going to be close games going forward. And I think that's where the Knicks will ultimately pull ahead in their, just the way they operate late in games.
4: Yeah, no, I totally agree. But I think that we haven't seen, the one thing we haven't seen yet in this series is the Knicks blowout, is the Knicks hitting all their shots defensively, everything clicking.
0: Yep.
4: And that will happen. And I think it will happen in game four. And that's where I think the series will really, I don't want to go finale, but if when we have that happen and we win by like 15, 20 points and Brunson has a better shooting day, this is the second game in a row Brunson has not shot the ball very well. I know he has some points.
0: He's
4: to
0: not
4: show
0: had
4: it,
0: a good series. And the numbers, if you just if you're not watching the games and you just go to the box score and you just look at the stat, like, he had a very quiet 30 points, and it's like crazy even when I say it. But same thing tonight.
4: I mean,
0: it's just the numbers are there, but the effectiveness is not there. He's clearly bothered by the physicality of the Spurs, and that's their mission, is to take Brunson out of his game.
4: 16 for 50 in two games.
0: Yeah.
4: We just can't have that.
0: It's bad. It's bad. It's just, as great as Brunson is and as clutch as he's been, although in game two, you know, he left the door open for the Spurs. They didn't walk through it. The blowout victory for the Knicks will be the closeout game. That's been the script. That's been the movie all playoff long. So had the Knicks won this game three last night, then I believe game four would have been a blowout. And that would have been the

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0: p.m. here on The Fan. Knicks drop Game 3 at Madison Square Garden, the first finals game at MSG in 27 years. Obviously not the outcome that we all wanted. It was an electric atmosphere. Obviously President Trump was there. Jeter was there. Eli Manning was there. Nicki Minaj performed at halftime, which was, that wasn't Nicki Minaj? I'm pretty sure it was, Fleeks. I was watching it on mute, and then they did the thing on Inside the NBA where they tweet at the show, and they said Shaq is too focused on Nicki Minaj. And I didn't think that was Nicki Minaj, but I didn't know who the heck it was.
1: I'm going to have to get the audio for you because this is going to go down as an all-time Inside the NBA clip, and it involves the name of the performer who it was.
0: But why did they show a tweet? Oh, did they think it was Nicki Minaj too?
1: No, it was Cardi B, and they knew it.
0: Oh, no, no, no. I got it. I meant Cardi B, and I said Nicki Minaj, I think. What, Nicki Minaj or Cardi B? Okay, maybe I might have gotten my whole things flipped there. All good. But you have the clip of it, though? I know they were locked in on it. Yeah, go ahead. 888-808-1019. But yeah, you get all the celebrities out at these type of games. 888-808-1019 is the phone number to call. Let's go to Phil in Florida on The Fan. What's up, Phil?
2: Hey, Tommy, how are you?
0: What's up?
2: Listen, the Knicks tonight and in the last couple games, their three-point shooting was good, but sometimes they take too many three-pointers, and tonight it showed, and they missed so many
0: of
2: them.
0: No, but they live and die by that. When they're going strong and they're knocking down threes, they're thriving, and then when they have these nights where they don't hit the three, you know, they live by the sword, they die by the sword, but ultimately what has unlocked this team, Phil, and the modern NBA is to shoot a lot of threes. They're lethal when they're hitting them. When they're missing them, that they could struggle, but it also had to do with Bridges having a bad game, Cat not getting enough touches, too much hero ball from Brunson, and the threes weren't there from guys like from Shamit, and they weren't hitting their shots, and when they don't hit their shots, they got to find other ways to win, Phil, and they just didn't do that tonight.
2: But you know what it is? I always think you're shooting a three. If you got the shot, you shoot it. If you don't, you go inside. I understand the big 7'5 guy there.
0: It's tough when Wemby's patrolling the paint. That's tough. But if he's not, then I totally agree with you. Then you have to attack the Spurs team on the interior.
2: You have to try. There's got to be a way around that. There's got to be a way. You got to find the way to win that game. I want to see them win. I'm with you on 5 from the win. I hope they do because it's for my father and my uncle that both passed away in the last 2 years.
0: I'm sorry to hear that, Phil.
2: I would love to see them win it.
0: Yeah.
2: They were around when they won the last time. And I'm sure they're watching up from upstairs.
0: Yeah, likewise. Like my grandfather was around, and he passed away not that recently, but, a couple years ago. But I hear you. We've lost a lot of loved ones along the way who are, they got the best seat in the house, and they're certainly rooting on the Knicks like we all are. Sports is such a family business. It's just passed on from generation to generation, and it's generations of Knicks fans who have been waiting for this moment. We're just going to have to wait a little bit longer. I thought we were gearing up for a parade on Friday. Now we're looking at Monday. But I do use these words because I think you speak positively, you manifest it into the atmosphere, and then ultimately it comes to fruition. Do we have the Inside the NBA audio here? Okay, so I don't know if they screwed up like I did. And I knew it was Cardi B, but my brain, I watched it. I knew it was Cardi B. I saw Cardi B on the tweet. And then when I'm on the radio, I just said Nicki Minaj. But I definitely meant Cardi B, and it was Cardi B. But here's the crew. Here's Shaq. Here's Draymond. Here's Ernie. Here's Chuck. Here's Kenny Smith. This is halftime of the game. I assume talking about Cardi B. Go ahead.
3: Knicks up 7, looking for a 3-0 lead. We've been competing with Cardi B here.
4: We lost.
5: Hey, I don't know if those B's. That might be Cardi B's. I sure am, new love and team. I'm pretty sure it holds on me.
6: I don't know who said that, Chuck, but I know it wasn't me.
5: Chuck, you little nigga, you can't get to me, can't talk to you.
6: You got the wrong initials.
0: They're the best. They are the best, and Charles is the best because he speaks his mind, and Shaq speaks his mind. And you know about the cup sizes, don't you?
1: And Shaq said nothing during that segment because, as the tweeter pointed out, he was distracted.
0: We all were. I was so distracted that I was calling her Nicki Minaj when I know she's Cardi B. And Cardi B has obviously showed up at Madison Square Garden before. D is the biggest. Of course I know D is the biggest. I've centered my whole life around knowing that D is the biggest. The bro, the man's ear. And they just say whatever's on their mind. Unapologetic. That is inside the NBA. 888-808-1019 is the phone number to call. Let's go to Barbara in Queens here on After Hours. Barbara, what can I do you for?
7: Hello.
0: Hey.
7: Hello.
0: Hey.
7: I hear you say that we're still going to win.
0: Yep.
7: And I hope so. But what was different this game? I don't hear you say that. I'm just scared that maybe it is too much pressure because of all the attention on the team and because everyone is, like, looking to see if it's going to happen.
0: Yeah,
7: well,
0: Barbara, even if that was the case tonight, and you're right, there is so much focus, and I appreciate the call. There is so much attention. Not only the world is watching, but more importantly, this city is watching with bated breath for our first championship from the Knicks in 53 years. For many of us, the first in our lifetime. And perhaps that pressure negatively impacted the Knicks tonight. I think that game four, it won't be about that. You know, all the pomp and circumstances and the hoopla of the first finals game at the Garden in 27 years. That was what was there. President, Eli, Cardi B, Jeter, Robert Kraft, the usuals, Larry David, Ben Stiller. It was a star-studded event. Game four, even though the ticket prices are through the roof, even though it's still going to have a ton of A-list celebrities, even though it's still going to have the weight of this city on its shoulders, it's going to feel more like a regular game than last night did. Because last night was the first in 27 years. Wednesday is the second in 2 days. There's a finals game at MSG. So even if there was a little bit of pressure on the Knicks and they felt it and it impacted their play, I don't think that will be the case going into game four. But you now have a confident Spurs team, but you also have, and this is, if you don't think this is a factor, I have Swampland in Florida I'd like to sell you. This is a young Spurs team that is feeling themselves. They just had a huge victory. They just saved their season, and you know what they got now? A day off in the greatest city in the world. A lot of distractions in New York. And they're a young team. And as focused as you're going to be, there's still a lot of things to be your focus go out the window when it comes to New York. When it comes to the distractions of this great city. 888-808-1019 is the phone number to call. Robbie's in Phoenix here on After Hours. What's up, Robbie?
8: Yes, I got to be real here. The refs in these past three games have been awful, disgraceful. I have to blame a lot of the refs for tonight's loss.
0: You know what, Robbie? Before you finish, we've been on the air for a couple hours here, and there's a lot of blame to go around, but until I've heard your voice, it hit me. Could you make the argument, and Robbie, would you agree that the man responsible and the man that we should all blame, and you know where I'm going with this, a guy that is very familiar in New York, a name that you've heard a lot on this radio station, there is one man to blame, and I want to hear if you agree. And that man's name is Aaron Boone.
8: Not this time. No.
0: Not this time? Wait a second, Robbie. Are you telling me that you're putting your hatred for Aaron Boone aside? I figured you'd be on board for that one. You don't want to put this at the feet of Aaron Boone?
8: No, that'll be next week that I can back to blaming him.
0: Okay, so Aaron Boone gets a week off. I thought we had a situation where we could parlay you blaming Aaron Boone for everything into this Knick loss. Okay, I tried. Swing and a miss. Go ahead, Rob.
8: Okay, but I think the refs, I think the NBA lost a lot of credibility with this poor officiating.
0: No, I disagree with that.
8: It seemed like they wanted the Spurs to win.
0: I also disagree with that.
8: I mean, look, the NBA has had its problems with officials I just don't trust them.
0: Robbie, I'm not going to tell you to trust officials, but I think everything is certainly on the up and up. You're not the first caller to call in tonight to say that there's at least a conspiracy theory. There's no topic in sports that angers me more than the officiating stuff. It drives me crazy. I know it gets a lot of clicks. It gets a lot of... So clearly fans feel that way, but I just... That's just not the way I roll. It's not. There's a winner, there's a loser. The better team that night wins a game. The officiating, be damned. You want to say it's been disgraceful? You want to say that you think the Spurs are getting way more calls than the Knicks? You could have that. Certainly, it's a fact, but you could also have that opinion in the sense that they've been disgraceful. You know, you could look up the discrepancy in free throws, but as far as being disgraceful, that's your opinion. I don't think there's any type of conspiracy theory. I think we as fans, I don't partake in this, but a lot of fans do. It's the equivalent of, we're stuck in traffic, we're going to honk the horn. You know, the horn is built and been put in the car to avoid accidents. Hey, is that Evan Roberts on a bike? Maybe I should honk my horn so that he sees me and I'm driving a taxi and I don't hit him, so he has a bad back for the rest of his life. You know, he's supposed to honk the horn. Or, hey, I'm about to get in a fender bender, let me honk the horn, and perhaps that'll wake up the driver in front of me. You get the idea. It's supposed to avoid accidents. But we have used it here in the tri-state area as I'm frustrated. When your team loses, the officiating stinks. Officiating. It's all the officiating. The NFL wants the Chiefs to win. The NBA wants this to go 7 games. They filmed the moon landing in a studio. Sorry, I went too far there. I apologize for that. Neil deGrasse Tyson's on line one. We'll take his call off air. We'll discuss that and many other things, the dinosaurs and all that type of stuff. 888-808-1019 is the phone number to call. Let's bang through a couple of these calls before we hand it off to Alson Tron on the fan. Hello, YouTube. Goodbye, YouTube, in about 10 minutes. Don's in Fort Lee, New Jersey. What's up, Don?
9: What's up, Tom? How you doing, Tom?
0: What's up, bro?
9: So a couple of points I just want to make in watching that game. But first of all, they had a terrible start to both halves. I mean,
0: yes,
9: it worked like hell to get that, finally get that lead and destroy him in the second quarter, and they just give it up like it's nobody's business, you know? And then it was too many unforced errors.
0: The Spurs also came out guns blazing in the first quarter. I mean, they hit a million shots. They hit like 8 in a row.
9: That's true. But the other thing that I had a problem with the Knicks was they were too tentative with the ball. They had too many unforced turnovers.
0: Agreed.
9: You know,
0: yep.
9: You got to be crisp in these games.
0: They've been crisp, too, but tonight they were anything but. And I think that, you know what it is, Don?
9: Absolutely.
0: I credit the Spurs' defense, which was ferocious, which was just, their defense was unbelievable in terms of intensity. And it's been good in this series. For the Spurs, they ratcheted it up to another level tonight. Wemby was a major disruptor. Castle was unbelievable. They got guys that can get in your face and make things difficult for you. And things have been easy for the Knicks. They haven't had a lot of resistance in this 13-game winning streak. Outside of the couple against the Spurs. You know, it's been kind of, the carpet has been rolled out for them, the red one. Now they're feeling that resistance. It's their turn now to punch back. For the first time in almost 2 months, it's their time to punch back. The Fan Focus is presented by Chef IQ. 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To me, this boils down to Karl Anthony Towns, who is still the MVP of this series. The offense has to run through him. He's got to get his looks. He's got to get his touches. He's got to get his shots. This is the best basketball we have seen from Karl Anthony Towns. Defensively, he's been awesome on Wemby. Now, offensively, he's been a force. And ever since he, I'm paraphrasing, but walked into Mike Brown's office and demanded the ball and things go through him, which is what he should have done probably a long time ago, but good on him to finally do it, this team took off. And then Rick Brunson had to go to Jalen and say, hey, this is going to help us be better. And it did. And tonight, and even at times in game 2, the Knicks have reverted back to too much Brunson. And as great as Jalen is, the king of New York, the most clutch player in the NBA, the guy that turned this franchise around in terms of player, we know Leon Rose did as a executive and Tibbs as a coach, but the player that turned things around and started it all was Jalen. All those accolades. This team is at its best, though, when it runs through Cat and Bridges is unlocked and playing at a level where he's aggressive on offense. He feels like he's a part of that offense. And for the last couple of years, when they lose or they're going through losing streaks, it's the same script. Too much Brunson, not enough Towns, not enough Bridges, not enough cohesiveness, not enough ball movement, not enough connectiveness. And I thought they were beyond it. That's why I thought they'd sweep. After game one, you know, I had five game series victory for the Knicks going into it. I thought it'd be a sweep after game one. Certainly felt that way after game two. Now we go back to the original series prediction, which is five, and I think the Knicks will make all the necessary adjustments heading into game four, which will feel like a playoff game, more run of the mill than last night did. It will. Because what we saw last night was something we hadn't seen in 27 years, and it was just craziness. You won't get that same type of to this level in game four, and I think the Knicks will respond. And they showed you fight tonight. They fought. And I think you could take a lot from that this team will not die. That'll do it for me. My thanks to Rosenberg. My thanks to Fleegs. My thanks to all the callers. I apologize if I couldn't get to you. All the listeners out there. Everybody that watched on YouTube. Al Cintron comes your way next. And I got you tomorrow after the Yankee game right here on After Hours.

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9: 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Got fleas behind the glass as usual. You hear the tone of my voice. I'm not happy. Not happy at all. There's more than just the game, but I'll keep it to the game. 2-1. All road victories. 2 for the Knicks, 1 for the Spurs. And we have a big, the most important game, the biggest game in 27 years at Madison Square Garden tomorrow night, because it is Tuesday now. It's well after midnight. It's Tuesday now. So tomorrow night, game 4, Knicks Spurs. The dirty-ass Spurs versus the New York Knicks. And I have a message for the New York Knicks before I get into the game. A message before game 4, ahead of game 4. It's time to man up. It's time to man up. From game 1 all the way till now, game 3. Has it felt like 5-on-8? Yeah, it has. Just go look at the tape. Plenty of people have put montages together of what's been going on. The horrendous missed calls. Having to use challenges because of the horrendous missed calls. And then you run out of challenges. So you can't challenge another horrendous call. It's time to man up. They want to play dirty. They want to muck it up. Well, it's time for the get back. The villain. There's a new villain in town. No, it's not Halliburton. We didn't see him this year. We'll see him next year. It's Wemby. He is a dirty ass player. And he's smug about it. So he can throw Jose Alvarado around, nothing's done. So he can throw elbows and nothing's done. He can tell his goons to go goon it up and nothing's done. He can snuff Jalen Brunson in the first quarter and nothing is done. And I mean smushed him with three dumbass referees standing around to cover all the angles and they miss it. Oh, but it gets worse. It gets worse. They call Brunson for a flagrant on a closeout, a reckless closeout. But then fast forward, and I posted it on social media, at TheoAlNYC. There was the disgusting, awkward, non-traditional closeout where Wimby is sideways and then sticks his foot out where Josh Hart is taking a three from the corner and Hart lands on his foot. Nothing's called. I mean, if that's not a reckless closeout, I don't know what the hell is. Now, there's other reasons why the Knicks lost this basketball game. And I'll get into that in a sec. But I need the New York Knicks to man up in game four. To be physical in game four. This is what the Spurs do. OKC wasn't lying. The Timberwolves weren't lying. Spurs are a dirty team. Wimby's a dirty player. So Adam Silver, this is who you want to be the face of your league. Victor Wembanyama, a dirty player. Okay, fair enough. That's what you want? Fine. Well, it's time for the Knicks to get the get back. And I'm glad Mike Brown spoke up. Because, yes, the last two games, especially the last two games, were two of the poorest officiated games I've ever seen in NBA history. Back to back, no less. Now, some don't complain about the refs or say anything. Yes, the refs played a part in this game. They did. So you're going to give a flagrant foul. Remember Mitchell Robinson got a technical foul for pushing Wemby. But Wemby pushed him first and nothing was done. See, this is what's been going on. What was it? 28 free throws to 8 in the second half? The Knicks are the home team? That's the way it went? Now, again, the Knicks didn't lose this game just because of the refs. Let's get to the stuff that happened in the game as well. Stats that contributed to the Knicks losing. The Knicks only had 18 assists last night. It's the lowest figure of the playoffs for them. They averaged 28 assists, a little under 28 assists per game during this streak, during this 13-game winning streak. Jalen Brunson, OG Anunoby in the fourth quarter of game three, 18 points. 6 of 11 from the field, 2 of 4 from 3. The other Knicks, 2 points, 1 for 16 from the field, 0 for 10 from 3. Bridges stunk. Nowhere to be found. It was like pre-playoffs Bridges offensively. Nothing to be found. Gave nothing offensively. 2 points, 1 of 5. McBride, is he still on the team? If I have to see McBride bring the ball up one more time and turn it over, I'm going to put my fist through the TV. Landry Shamet, who's been awesome, was awful last night. Mitchell Robinson, 7 minutes, because he can't make any damn free throws. Or else he'd be out there a lot more. The fact of the matter is, he's a liability. 7 minutes from Robinson. At times, the offense felt like the offense we can't stand. One guy's dribbling, everybody's standing around. Stagnant on offense. Flat. Carl Anthony Towns didn't have a good game at all, neither. Facts are facts. He didn't. 11 points, 8 rebounds, 1 assist when he's been killing it, facilitating. Didn't have a good game at all. Josh Hart hits 4 threes, 16 points, 9 rebounds. But he had a bunch of brain farts. The Knicks with the careless turnovers were driving me nuts. Driving me nuts watching this game. It's basketball 101. There's no need to make things harder on yourself. The Spurs came right out the gates. and had a double-digit lead on the Knicks. And they were making all their threes. They were attacking at will. It looked like it was going to be a blowout after the first quarter. Knicks down 11. Then the second quarter happened. The Knicks plus 18. The Garden is rocking. Up 7. OG Anunoby, who is the MVP of this series right now, if we're going to keep it a buck. Offensively, defensively, shooting a rock, attacking a basket, attacking Wemby. OG Anunoby has been the MVP of the series for the Knicks so far. Yes, Jalen Brunson had 32 points, but did it feel like he had 32 points? No, it did not feel that way. The Spurs are a physical team, and it's time for the Knicks to match that. It's time for the Knicks to man up. It's time for the Knicks to let Wemby feel them. Give him a shot in the ribs. If you've watched the playoffs and seen the way the Spurs play, when the shots go up, they love to steamroll the offensive players waiting for the rebound. They love to do that. And they get away with it a lot. So it's time for the Knicks to do the same thing. And I'm happy Mike Brown said something. Because it's been three games of this crap. And the Knicks could easily be down 3-0 in the series. Or 2-1 at a minimum. Especially after the officiating game two. It was horrendous. When I saw the officiating crew, I saw Mark Davis, I knew. I knew. And let's be honest. During this 13-game winning streak, it's been a beautiful vibe. The energy, the watch parties, the fans united has won. The watch parties in the Garden, the playoff games in the Garden. It's been a vibe. It's been awesome. It's been amazing all around. But all day yesterday, it felt different. It felt different, the vibe. It just did. It wasn't about the basketball. It wasn't. It was a mess. An inconvenience. To not just 18,000 fans in the Garden, but to the people that are trying to get home, trying to get in and out of Penn Station. It was a mess. There's a reason this has never happened before during NBA Finals. There's a reason. But of course, it is what it is, right? It is what it is. I mean, I guess there's nothing more important to do going on in this world, huh? Nothing else. So let's inconvenience everyone that has to go in and out of that place. But back to the game. OG Anunoby was spectacular. He's playing his ass off this series. This is the OG Anunoby that we've seen since the All-Star break. He's been awesome. But when you have your other players, Bridges, who's been great in these playoffs since, what was it, game 5 against the Hawks? Or game 6 against the Hawks, whatever it was. He's been awesome offensively, looking for a shot. Last night, he reverted back to the old Bridges. It just wasn't good. And again, when you get nothing from McBride, nothing from Shamet, nothing from Robinson, and a piss-poor game from Karl-Anthony Towns, this is what happens. You lose. The Spurs came out on a mission. You know, 5-6 guys in double figures. Castro had an amazing game. He couldn't miss in the first half. I mean, how many times are you going to leave Champagne open for a three-pointer? How many times are you going to leave him open for three? Well, Vessel pulling up for three. Wemby, 32 points. 8 of 9 from the free throw line. And the Spurs are now in this series 2-1. So what about Wednesday night? Now, before the series, I said if the Knicks blew them out in game one, they'd sweep. But my prediction was Knicks in six. Garden party, June 16th. Knicks win at home and celebrate. Well, I don't want that. I want this over ASAP. And the quickest it can be over is June 13th. That is my birthday Saturday night. What a present that would be. But I tell you right now, as confident I was feeling during this whole run, and as confident I was feeling after game two, when the Garden was insane, when it was rocking, watching it on a big screen, where the fans showed up and showed out, my confidence has taken a hit after last night's game. I didn't like what I saw for the Knicks. And yes, they had chances in this game. They had the lead. They had chances. They couldn't buy a bucket to start the fourth quarter. They stunk from three-point range. 2-for-12 in the fourth quarter. 2-for-12 in the fourth quarter. What I want to see from the Knicks in game four is them level up and match the Spurs' physical play. Match it. And I want the refs to take up, LASIK? They've sent an offer out on social media saying they're willing to give the referees free laser surgery for their eyes. I think they should take them up on their offer. You have three jabronis standing around, and how do you miss some of the stuff that's going on? A lot of the stuff that's going on. And it's happening right in front of your face, and they have to challenge the stuff. They have to challenge, waste it when it's obvious what's going on. That's a problem. And someone said to me in a message, why is there only two challenges and then you're done? I'm like, you know what? You're right. If you keep getting your challenges right, why can't you continue? I mean, you're batting 1,000. If you get one wrong, that should be it. That's it. If you get one wrong, then you only have two. But if you keep getting them right, why not? You should be rewarded. Because if the refs are going to drop the ball, somebody's got to get it right. Now, I'm sure by tomorrow night, I will forget game three and be locked in on game four. And from screaming at game two at the watch party and screaming at my TV last night, my voice is fading. It's fading. It's annoying when it's clear as day what's going on. It's annoying when you see the team that you root for who's played spectacular basketball for 13 straight games, historically great basketball, have a bunch of brain farts and careless turnovers in an NBA Finals game. When every possession counts. This ain't the regular season. This ain't game 40 of the regular season in Charlotte. This ain't game 46 of the regular season of a game in Minnesota. This is the NBA Finals. Every possession matters. Every possession. And when you're throwing the ball away, there was back-to-back turnovers to start the third quarter that stand out to me, that stand out the most in this game. Back-to-back turnovers. The Knicks were up 7. Turnover right out the gates. Spurs score. Then another turnover. 3-point play. And the flagrant called. Six overrun right out the gate. There goes the 7-point lead in less than 2 minutes down the toilet. When you had all the momentum going into halftime, everything on your side going into halftime, and you come out with two brain fart turnovers and give up the lead right away. And the Spurs pretty much beat your ass in the second half. Well, we're going to find out what this Knicks team is made of at home, game four, Madison Square Garden, tomorrow night, the biggest game in the last 27 years to take place in that building. Yes, because it's the finals. It's not the conference finals. It's not the semifinals. It's not the first round when you haven't been in the playoff in years. It's everything. Because if you win game four, you have three games to play with. Three games on your side to end it. If you lose game four, the Spurs get home court back. And now things are very shady. 888-808-1019. Your calls after the break. Al Cintron, the Fan, back after this.
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0: overnight. 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You can find me on social media, TheoNYC. Let's get to the Knicks fans. Aaron in Somerville, you're on the fan.
1: What's up, man? You mind if I inject some positivity into your mind state right now, man?
0: Go ahead.
1: All right. I think that we had a bad game in terms of turnovers. I will admit that. I will admit to the officiating thing. I do think that it's very, very difficult at this point in the game for Landry Shamet and Mikal Bridges to both have the difficult nights that they both had. I don't understand necessarily why we were forcing the ball to spots that where people weren't there. And with all the unforced errors, I don't understand why that was happening. I feel like that will be kind of managed and cleaned up in game four. And I think that it'll be a little bit cleaner. I really do. I compare this series to, you know, the Boston series last year, sans the 20-point comeback in game one and game two. It's kind of shaping up to be the exact same way as of right now. You know, like we dominate away in Boston. They come back. They smoked us in game three. This wasn't really exactly a blowout for us, but it was kind of an end-to-end in the second half victory for the Spurs. They came out right away in the second half and dominated us. You know, I think that game three will be ours. And,
0: well,
1: you know,
0: the other thing, Aaron, I'll mention, you said Shamet, you said Bridges. Throw in Miles McBride in that. He's been straight trash.
1: Yeah. Do you think that his utilization has been sufficient, though?
0: Well, he's bringing nothing to the table.
1: Yeah.
0: He's not.
1: He can't be bringing the ball up.
0: No, I've been saying it for weeks. He can't.
1: It's got to be Alvarado's job. Alvarado's job should be to bring the ball up. Deuce McBride should really be serving as more of a two guard in what we have going on right now. He should really be playing on the wing to Brunson and Alvarado. That's really the situations that he should be being used in.
0: Yep.
1: But I do, you know, I trust him in terms of the clutch shot making, the shot creation, and maybe that's what they're going for. You know, maybe they're going for, you know, a little bit of shot creation from him, being able to handle the rock. Josh Hart's at least got to be in there when he's in the game to bring the ball up and distribute. But I do see some avenues for a better game in game four. We got to clean up the turnovers. That is a number one thing that we have to do.
0: That's the thing. And in the first quarter, the Spurs shot 60% and had 11 assists. The Knicks had 18 for the game. They had 11 assists in the first quarter, the Spurs.
1: Yeah, absolutely. Do you think that Karl Anthony Towns had an effective game tonight?
0: No, he did not.
1: Yeah. I love what you said about OG being the MVP right now.
0: He is.
1: In game two, I was thinking it was Karl Anthony Towns, but what OG has been able to do, especially that late shot to bring it the lead back within, what was it, three for us? Uh-huh. I was like, wow, that was a really impressive shot over the defender. That was just an amazing shot.
0: He's also blocking shots. He's taking it to Wemby. You know, he's been the total opposite of what Chet Holmgren was for OKC versus Wemby. You know, he's been bringing it.
1: The toughness that they didn't have.
0: Yeah.
1: The Thunder didn't have. They got punked.
0: Yep.
1: And we haven't gotten punked yet.
0: We got punked last night. And they've been slapping around the Knicks and pushing them around. It's time to fight back. It really is.
1: Okay. All right, I see where you're at. I don't necessarily say that we got punked last night. I think that we caught, I would say that we caught a few breaks late, and we should have capitalized on some of the runs that they were kind of giving us leeway to kind of deliver. But I don't necessarily think that we got punked, man. I don't agree with that sentiment. But, you know, we definitely got to tighten it up. We definitely got to tighten it up and play tougher.
0: Well, when your star play gets snuffed in the middle of the court, I mean, literally snuffed, face-palmed, and nobody takes a shot at Wemby at all in the back.
1: They got to protect us a little bit, man. The league's got to protect us a little bit more than what they have.
0: I mean, it's been ridiculous. Jalen Brunson, and listen, he's a tough player. He gets hit a lot. He's getting no calls at all.
1: They got to protect us more, man. They really do. This can't happen.
0: Thanks for the call, Aaron. I appreciate you, brother.
1: Absolutely, man. Love you. Great show.
0: Thank you. Let's go Knicks. Let's go to Robbie and Lennox. You're on the fan.
2: Hey, Al. Thanks for taking the call. I'll probably be up till the morning. Oh, I'm disgusted. And a couple of things. First of all, you know, Al, you know, we're a little bit older, and I'm 61. And what I saw tonight, Al, what's the observation?

0: basketball, in my in your opinion.
1: The object to win.
0: Yeah. Okay. The object of basketball is to get the ball to a 7-foot man. Kat got 10 shots tonight. It was disgusting. I mean, I still don't understand what an NBA coach does. You can't tell me that you can't write a place for Kat and go after Wemby. He's only 4 inches taller than Kat. Kat could put the ball on the floor. Wemby wasn't even guarding him.
1: I know the one thing, Robbie, I will say about that is when Carl Anthony Towns was having the ball, he wasn't as aggressive as he's been going to the basket. He wasn't. This was not the Carl Anthony Towns we've seen during this 13-game winning streak.
0: He wasn't aggressive at all. But the thing is, they didn't write plays up. And Jalen Brunson has to realize something. Look, he's a great player, but you cannot have 5 assists in an NBA championship game, okay? You have to think like a point guard a little bit and create passing and share the ball. I mean, you were just talking about the assists. I mean, you get off to a 19-9 deficit tonight. I mean, they look like they were a bunch of nervous nillies. And then they get that 40. You know, they scored 47 points in the second half. They scored 42 points in the second quarter. They were outscored 58-47. They missed 10 shots in a row. Get the ball to the damn big man and get the foul line. I mean, you know, you get shots.
1: Well,
0: where
1: Robbie, to get to the foul line, they actually have to call the foul. You know.
0: Here's the problem I have. I'd like to say that I admit that Mike Brown made a very, very smart addressed the press tonight when he said they got outshot the foul line 24-8 in the second half. It was ridiculous. Kat got fouled at the basket, and what the hell is going on? I mean, Brunson's knocked down like he's a bowling pin tonight. I mean, it was ridiculous to watch. But the spacing from the beginning of the game was horrible. And I'm telling you, you got to get plays for Kat. You got to go after Wembanyama. You got to get Wembanyama foul trouble. Why are they afraid of him? Go after him. It was so frustrating to watch. And they missed 10 shots in a row. You know why? Because nobody wants to go to the damn foul line. They went to the foul line 32 times, San Antonio. They went to the foul line the next 20 times.
1: It's ridiculous. I
0: get the ball to the big man. I'm 61 years old. This brand of basketball taking 26-foot shots at 14 times in the fourth quarter is stupid. It's stupid basketball. Get the ball inside. Draw the contact. I don't get it. I'll never get the way basketball is now. As long as I live, buddy, I love the Knicks. Look,
1: so do I.
0: Well, your last caller made it right. Don't turn the ball over 13 times. Do you know they got 21-7 off the turnovers tonight?
1: San
0: Antonio.
1: It was horrendous.
0: And you gotta give San Antonio some credit. They kept hitting shots. For example, like Castle hits a shot with 1 second left on the clock.
1: That was a dagger.
0: Okay, that was ridiculous. That killed us. Then Fox is making a shot with a couple of minutes left. But the thing about Jalen Brunson, you got to move your feet, Jalen. Jalen is a horrible defender. I mean, because he doesn't move his feet.
1: He actually gives effort when there's a lot of guys who don't give effort. He takes a beating.
0: We know that.
1: Taking all the charges, leading the league in charges.
0: He's our captain,
1: He does, but it's just that he's not getting any calls, and I'm glad Mike Brown
0: finally spoke up. It was just so disappointing to come out this way. Look, I picked him in 6. Look, and Bridges has got to be better. He got into foul trouble instantly in the first, like,
1: 2 fouls.
0: Into the game, 2 fouls. That takes him right out of the game because he is so important. Not only is he important on the wing to drive the ball off the dribble and also take the 3, but he's so important as a defender. He's got that long arms and he's able to defend. So he is so important. The starting 5 has got to be better. But I mean, it was just disappointing. But I mean, Kat has been the most valuable player the first 2 years.
1: I think that changes Robbie.
0: You know what's interesting?
1: Yeah, real quick.
0: Yeah, in 4. Yeah. What's interesting to me is that they haven't played their best game when you think about it.
1: That's true.
0: They haven't even played their best game. So come out in game 4 and blow them out of the building, okay?
1: Yep. Thanks.
0: Blow them out of the building. Thanks, buddy.
1: I appreciate you, brother. Let's go next. Thank you for that. Yeah, it's annoying. Like, Jalen Brunson had 5 assists, but guess what? He also had 5 turnovers. He led the team in turnovers. You can't have that. You cannot have that. And maybe I'm shell-shocked because it's been how long since the Knicks have lost the game? Over 6 weeks? That's how long it's been since the Knicks lost the game? So this feeling I'm not used to, and a lot of Knicks fans are not used to. And by the way, there's a word I want to use, but I can't. It begins with an A. And it's other letters involved. Ends with an S. That were out there causing havoc in Bryant Park, fighting the police. You guys are idiots, and you're ruining it for everybody else. You do. And with all the video cameras around and people recording stuff, you fools are done. Done.

0: run, it felt like old New York City. The days of partying back in the days in the clubs where it was a vibe. The city had an energy. It was alive. Not what it's been since 2020 around these parts. But last night, the videos that are all over social media, if you haven't seen it, good for you. You'll be disgraced watching them. Absolute S show. Just horrible. And I always say, it starts at home. Let's go to Herman, Brooklyn. You're on the Fan.
1: Hey, good morning. Thank you for taking my call.
0: What's up, Herm?
1: Thanks for the rehab, Al. I really appreciate it. I'm going to work now, and you're putting me in a good state of mind. I just want to say Charles Barkley put his finger on the problem, and you could see it coming before we got into the series. What is it? Bouncing the air out the damn ball again. And Shaq agreed. When that's happening, nobody else is in the game. People talk about Miguel's game sucks. Miguel's game is better when the ball is moving.
0: 100%.
1: The ball isn't moving. The ball isn't moving. You know, so, you know, we got to fix that. And we're not going to win until we fix that. And your point about Karl Anthony Towns, he's a passive guy. But also, he was mugged last night. Every time he got the ball, there were three guys running to him, and they're poking and they're grabbing.
0: Yep.
1: You know, as a New Yorker, I'm ashamed to talk about the refs, you know, because it sounds like we're crying, but I mean, damn.
0: No. There's a difference between...
1: Charles called it.
0: Herm, there's a difference between crying and talking facts. Game two was a disgrace, and last night was just as bad. You have to use... if there was no challenges, Knicks lose by 20.
1: Yeah. Can you imagine that? The game was close because of the challenges.
0: I mean, if we...
1: But I mean, we got to adjust, though. I mean, you got to go to OG. They can't do anything with OG.
0: No, they can't.
1: They can't. Sorry to interrupt you, buddy, but they can't do nothing with OG. You got to go to OG. Come on, man. They can't do anything with
0: it. Move the ball.
1: You got to put the plays in for them.
0: Move the ball around.
1: Thank you.
0: Move the ball, get everybody involved. If Brunson has to go one-on-one late in the game, I understand it. But move the ball, get everybody involved, and keep everybody engaged. And Bridges also can't get two fouls. He can't get two fouls in the first 2 minutes of this game either.
1: Hey, well, look, I hate to say the last conspiracy theory. The NBA really doesn't want the Knicks to win two trophies in the same season. They don't want them to be the first season. They don't. I'm sorry. I hate to think like this, but damn, when people keep pushing in their face, what are you supposed to do?
0: And with social media right now, Herman, thanks for the call. How people put all these videos together of all the missed obvious calls. I mean, it's right there. The evidence is right there. It's not like you read it in a newspaper the next morning. It's like, oh, okay. But the videos are out there of all the missed calls. All the Spurs dirty plays throughout the playoffs that have happened. You know, they weren't clicking on defense in the first quarter. Wemby and Castle got off to great starts. The Spurs got off to a great start in general. You know, again, they shot 60% in the first quarter and had 11 assists. Now, I'm going to give kudos to Jose Alvarado because when he came in the second quarter, him and OG, the energy changed. OG... Alvarado comes in. I mean, I wish Alvarado was 6'6", bro. He'd be some hell of a play in the NBA if he was 6'6". He's not afraid. He was attacking Wemby. He'd pull up on Wemby, hit a shot over him. He always brings the energy. And the Knicks came out on an 8-0 run to get back in the game. But just sloppy ball movement, sloppy play, sloppy turnovers have cost the Knicks and cost them in this game. Just dumb turnovers. Clyde would be going crazy if he was on the air. He hates when the players jump in the air and have nowhere to go with the ball. Josh Hart does that a lot. But it'll be interesting to see how they adjust. You know, down 2-1 the last time they lost, they adjusted.

0: Anthony Towns was the facilitator. I understand they were running multiple men at Towns, multiple guys who were in Towns had the ball. Well, it's time for them to adjust. Watch the film. Don't watch the film. I'm confident the Knicks are going to win game four. Am I 100% confident? No. Because I didn't like what I saw last night. I'm hoping it's just a brain fart. And again, they still had chances in this game in the fourth quarter. And they have not played a complete game in this series. They have not. And they're up 2-1. Now, I know everybody's waiting to see what the ref assignments would be. Well, you won't find out till tomorrow. That's not coming out later on today. You'll find out tomorrow. If anybody sees Scott Foster in a hotel, post a picture. We'll report it. But it'll be real interesting to see who the officials are on game four. It'll be interesting to see what happens with Mike Brown now that he spoke up. And you know the NBA, oh, don't criticize the officials. You're going to get fined. Well, James Dolan should pay the fine. Every Knicks player should have said something. Enough's enough. But if they're going to let Wemby get away with the stuff he's getting away with, well, it's time to fight back. You want to muck it up? Luke Kornet? That's another dirty player. Dropping leg drops on opponents. And then playing stupid. Me? No. I put hot Porty in for 2 minutes. Whap! Right in the ribs to Wemby. At least he can hit some free throws too. Mitchell Robinson, 7 minutes. 7 minutes, minus 13. Shamet, minus 20. Jalen Brunson, minus 9. Despite Bridges only having 2 points, just plus 11 on the floor. Clarkson, because McBride gave nothing. Mike Brown rode with Jordan Clarkson, who gave him a spark. He had a stupid turnover as well. Off a steal, throws it, turnover, and won. It's a lot of brain farts and frustrating to watch. We'll see how the Knicks adjust for game four. 888-0-8-1-0-1-9. Al Cintron on the Fan back after this.
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2: It's now becoming a reality that the New York Knicks are winning a championship. 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I'm a bigger Knicks fan than any other team I root for. The Knicks are in my blood. It's Knicks, Knicks, Knicks, Knicks, Knicks, right?
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0: 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Let's go to Eric and Ron Conk. You're on the Fan.
1: What's going on, Al? How are you?
0: I've been better. What's up, Eric?
1: Okay. All right. So just to touch on a couple of things you just mentioned, the Mets, probably a big reason why the Knicks lost, because, you know, the two games they won, the Mets won both those games
0: look
1: as well.
0: Look at you. Yeah. And also Juan Soto was in the building yesterday,
1: orange
0: too.
1: Blue there.
0: Yeah, Juan Soto was at the game yesterday. So was Francisco Lindor.
1: Oh, okay.
0: Yeah, they were both
1: okay.
0: There.
1: Okay. Yep. So I'm surprised there was no criticism of that, at least not yet. So,
0: you know that's
1: I'm sure
0: coming.
1: Something will come.
0: It's happening.
1: Yep.
0: You know it's happening.
1: That's right. Yep. So, but look, just to touch on what you were saying. So, now I was in and out of the game, you know, a little bit because it was a long day yesterday, running around and stuff. So I saw the beginning and the end of the game, basically.
0: You saw the bad parts.
1: Well, yeah. But look, I mean, but running around yesterday, right? I mean, you know, took my father to the dentist. I mean, there's people there talking about the game, right? We go to the pharmacy afterwards, and a couple of the pharmacists are wearing Knicks gear underneath their, you know, white, jackets and everything like that. I mean, everybody was, you know, is up for the game, you know, which is nice to see, you know. But one of my coworkers mentioned what you were talking about over in Bryant Park, which is a shame. You know, because there's always going to be a number of idiots out there, no matter what the occasion is. I mean, it's just unfortunate that you can't get 100%, you know, kumbaya, you know. But, you know, what are you going to do? Unfortunately, that's just the way things are. But on that point, though, look, you and I hung out for, you know, game one at the watch party over at American Whiskey, which was an awesome time.
0: Yes, sir.
1: Right? I mean, and that was, you know, and we walked around the streets afterwards just to get a feel of the atmosphere. And I was telling my brother yesterday, you know, because you know, he's the one who worked on my father for the at the dentist. Mm-hmm. You know, now at one point did I feel, you know, threatened at all in any danger or anything? I mean, you know, there was a lot of enthusiasm. I mean, you know, people dancing in the street and stuff like that. And that was game one. You know, I was just sitting there, and I even commented to you, I'm like, boy, you know, if they win, you know, it's just going to be off the charts, you know. So, I mean, but, you know, it was a fun experience and everything, and I'm glad, you know, I was able to do it for that game because I had a sense that, you know, them being home was just going to, you know, be another level, which, you know, so far it is, you know. But, you know, to talk about, like, the referee situation. I mean, it was pretty clear, you know, game two, and this is why it's not crying, in my opinion, because in game two, like you mentioned already, was very one-sided. You know, they still managed to win the game, which is impressive. But, I mean, when you look at the disparity of going to the foul line from one side to the next, you know, I agree that they need to press them a little bit more, but my concern is, you know, are they going to complain too much that they're going after Wemby? I mean, you know, as far as the league, I don't know, because he's obviously their darling when it comes to favorite players.
0: Eric, so, you can't be, listen, the Knicks had 5 fouls with 8:10 left in the fourth quarter. The Spurs were in the bonus. That's disgusting. The Knicks didn't even score yet.
1: Right. No, I mean, look, I agree. I mean, but it just, it for whatever reason, it seems like there's a heavy desire to put them over the edge, you know. And the fact that the Knicks are up 2-1, I think is just a testament to how the team is. And it's true that they haven't played their best game yet. And who knows? They might not for the rest of the series. I mean, the you know, this is why I felt it was a bit unrealistic to expect a sweep. Despite the enthusiasm, and why wouldn't you be?
0: I agree.
1: I mean, 13 in a row. You know, I'm not saying you specifically, but you know, people being, you know, saying, you know, this is going to be a sweep. I mean, 13 in a row. They're on a roll. You know, I mean, it's just it's easy to get lost in the moment, but these teams are very even. You know, there's a reason why they won the West. You know, they're not there by accident also. Same reason, you know, just the same, you know, reason why the Knicks are, you know, they're representing the East. You know, they're representing the West for the same reason. So it's going to be, I mean, if this thing went seven, it wouldn't surprise me. I hope it doesn't.
2: Don't do that to me, Eric. Don't do that to me.
1: No, but
2: I don't have enough days. I already took days off. I have everything lined up since the Cavs series. I'm going to be off for a parade. I'm going to be off for after game 5 and 6. Do not give me the game 7 stuff.
1: No, do not do that, Eric. All right. Well, look, I'll make sure.
2: I will slice you and dice you up like Freddy Krueger. Do not do that.
1: I'll make sure I keep the straight jacket on the side just in case. But look, I mean, now there's the, and you called it in five, I think that was your prediction.
2: No, I said six. Knicks in six.
1: You said six, okay. Yeah. But there's still the very real chance now that they can win it on your birthday.
2: Oh, God. Once,
1: you know, so,
2: I might get arrested. You know,
1: well, look, all I know is this, as long as the cake is lactose intolerant for you, then we're good. You know?
2: Oh, no, that day is whatever the hell I want to eat. If the Knicks win, I'm smashing my face in the cake. Are you crazy?
1: Dairy or not, smash right
2: in my face.
1: Okay. All right, then just give me enough warning. I'll make sure I'm on the other side.
2: You got it. Yeah, you got it. Matter of fact, I'll let you pick the cake.
1: Okay. Oh, hey, well, if we're going that way, we're going Cookie Puss all the way.
2: I like the name of that cake, too. There you go. Yay! Yeah.
1: But look, it's going to be, I mean, it's already exciting, you know, so we know that game 4 now is has a little bit more to it.
2: Here we go. Are you showing up? Before I let you go, are you showing up or what? What's the deal?
1: Oh, I mean, I'll be making sure that I'm up to watch it.
2: All right,
1: because you know,
2: Wednesday night, I'll be in Concrete Jungle.
1: Yeah, no, I had my one shot of being able to get off. I'm not going to be able to do it again, you know. But at least for this, you know, something down the road maybe. But I'm going to make sure. Obviously, I'll be up to watch the whole game and catch if I have to catch the last couple of minutes in the car on the way here, you know, so be it. But
2: you got it.
1: You know, but yeah, no, I mean, look, people. Look, I mean, my son's watching it. My son is not into basketball.
2: He's welcome.
1: It's bringing, look, just like I'm trying to get you into the Islanders, you know, this has been bringing people in, and this is what, honestly, this is what the league wants, too. I mean, you know, whether they...
2: The league has another agenda. Don't get me started on the league, Eric.
1: Well, look, that notwithstanding, it is attracting a whole other level of...
2: It's brought the boroughs and the tri-state area together, and let's keep that vibe going, and let's not... You know, do what happened last night after the loss. It was a disgrace. The videos that are out there, and every single one of the people, I don't care who you are, you should be locked up for the crap you pulled last night.
1: Oh, absolutely. Look, I mean, and like I said, it's a shame it couldn't all be 100% kumbaya.
2: Yep.
1: You know, but I mean, there's going to be people out there that just are reckless and unfortunate. Yep. You know, but don't let that take away from the many, many, many others who are enjoying the moments and everything.
2: Yep. And it just ruins it for everybody else. So,
1: right. And look, and you got to be inside the Garden for game 2 for the watch party. And the footage was incredible, yep. You know, to see that, you know, from the fans and not the, you know, they were doing the roll call yesterday for a lot of the celebrities. You saw Jeter there. You know, obviously
2: do me a favor, Eric. Yeah. I don't, the people that were there at the game last night, some of them should not even be DJ Khaled. He's a Heat fan. Why is he there? Cause he's Fat Joe's friend. Like if Fat Joe's a Knicks fan, should be like, yo, you're not coming to this game. Like, sorry, I'm not taking
1: you. That illustrates the point though of, you know, watching it at home is just as enjoyable, if not more. You know, because you have true fandom. You bring the, you know, you have your own little watch party, fans, friends, neighbors, whoever coming over, family. You know, and to sit there and enjoy it, and you don't have to worry about having to be
2: there.
1: Right,
2: but Wednesday I will be in the city. I'm not missing. Like, I'm gonna make sure I'm with good people, like I always am. Good spot. We all look out for each other, and let's go Knicks.
1: All right. Well, I mean, I'll be looking forward to looking at the footage. And I'll talk to you in a bit.
2: You got it, Eric. Thanks for the call, brother. Be safe out there. Let's go to Trevor in Stony Point. You're on the fan.
3: What's going on, Al?
2: What's
3: How you
2: up,
3: feeling,
2: Trevor?
3: My brother?
2: I've been
3: How
2: better.
3: You feeling, man?
2: I've been better.
3: I got something to say, man. So check it out. Even with all the refs and all the missed calls and all the things that's been going on, we only lost by four. I'm sitting there telling everybody, don't panic. Yeah, you know, Brunson played a crappy game. You know, but we can overcome this. We got this. You know what I mean? Mm. Just telling everybody, don't panic. We didn't even play our best game. We haven't even played our best game yet.
2: Mm-hmm.
3: But I will say this. As far as the refs, I don't know what happened at the end of game one. I think that might have a lot to do with what's going on and why we're not getting calls. I could be wrong.
2: What do you mean?
3: But at the end of game one, when Brunson had that conversation with Scott Foster, right?
2: Well, no, he was having a conversation about the stupid fan in the front row longer allowed. That wasn't that was about, the disrespect from the fan in the crowd. It wasn't about the officiating. It wasn't about that. Yeah.
3: All right. So I missed that. All right. But with all that being said, like you said, we could have lost by 20 with all the calls that weren't going our way. We still had a chance to win at the end of the game. We still had a shot.
2: Yeah, no, we had to make stops to hit big threes, and then that was that.
3: Yeah, and they made their free throws. All right, fine.
2: Yeah.
3: Don't panic. You know what I mean? Don't get me wrong. You know, we have to play our best game, you know. The Knicks, they're focused. We just have to play like a 0-0 when game four starts, and we got this. I'm telling you.
2: And you know what I would do, Trevor, if I'm the Knicks? You see the post game, that stupid smug face and smile that Wemby had when he was talking about being the new villain? You see that?
3: Absolutely.
2: I'd hang that up in the locker room. Just put that there.
3: Use that as motivation. Absolutely. Absolutely. You are so right about that, man. You are so right about that. Yep.
2: Enough. It's time to lay the smack us down on the Spurs candy asses.
3: Oh, my goodness, man. We just got to get some... We got to get some calls. We got to get some calls.
2: I think in the first quarter of game four, we'll tell you everything you need to know when it comes to the ref. If the same things are happening, I don't know if I'm where I'm at. I might have to flip the bill for the TV I put my fist through.
3: Yeah. Well, you know, the longer the series goes, the refs got to get paid, too. It's a recession.
2: Everybody needs to get paid.
3: Yeah. But seriously, don't panic. We got this.
2: We're
3: going to be all right.
2: Everybody
3: needs to
2: get paid. Groceries are ridiculous. Gas is ridiculous. Everybody needs to get paid.
3: Yeah. We're going to be all right. We're going to be all right. But, you know, like I said, they just have to come out with the mindset game four and take it to them. Just take it to them. That's all, man. That's all I pretty much got to say, man.
2: You got it, Trevor.
3: Knicks fans, real quick, you know, my son went to that watch party in Bryant Park.
2: Mm-hmm.
3: And, my son's 22.
2: Mm-hmm.
3: Luckily, he called me up, and he was smart enough to get out of there and walk away. And that's what I, like you said,
2: starts at home.
3: Shame on those parents that aren't teaching their kids to come out here and just be normalized citizens, so to say.
2: Starts at home.
3: You know, exactly, man. Disgusting. But you know, like I said, my son called me up. He said, "Dad, I'm walking away. I'm out.
2: Good.
3: I'm gone. I already know what's going to happen at the end of the game. I'm on the Metro North back home." Yo, my man, good job. That's all. That's all I got
2: to
3: say.
2: Thanks, Trevor. Thanks for the call.
3: All right,
2: let's go.
3: You got it, brother.
2: Let's go. Number to join, 888-808-1019. Quick break. Al Central on the Fan, back after this.
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0: 108, 109. Looking at the Knicks stats, 18 assists, 13 turnovers. And it was just sloppy. If OG Anunoby doesn't have the game that he had, because let's face it, he was the most efficient player for the Knicks. I know Brunson had his 30-something points. And yes, he was minus three OG Anunoby. But did it feel like that watching him? He was aggressive attacking the basket. He was 9 for 13. 3 of 7 from downtown. 7 of 9 from the free throw line. 5 rebounds. And the blocks. 2 blocks. And not afraid to attack Wimby. Take notes to the rest of the Knicks. I mean, there was a play. I don't know who the players were. It's a blur right now. I'll be honest with you. I haven't really slept. It's a blur. I was too amped up for this game to even try to take a nap. So I'm running on fumes. And I got a hotel after this, so it's going to be beautiful. At least there's no game later on. There was a play where multiple Knicks, there was a steal. They had an open lane. And then as soon as he saw Wemby, passed it back out. The other guy drove. As soon as he saw Wemby, passed it back out. Like, go up strong. If he blocks it, okay. Take the chance. Go up. Man up. Take it to the basket. This guy's living the glamorous life right now. Nobody's taking the ball to him. You know, Karl-Anthony Towns, the first two games, yes, he was the MVP of the series. OG was right there. But last night, I know they were throwing multiple bodies at him, but it's time to put Karl-Anthony Towns, and I'm sure they will after watching the tape, in a position where he's not getting trapped he's getting trapped along the sidelines, two or three defenders, nobody going to the ball. It was just sloppy basketball. And the Knicks paid the price. They lost the game. The Spurs were the better team. Game four is everything. Everything. You can lose home court. The series is tied. And the Spurs have all the momentum. Game four is everything. Knicks win game four. It's over. It's over. Up 3-1. But let's get there first. Because 2-2. Ha! 2-2. I'm going to start saying, are we ever going to win a championship? Am I ever going to see a Knicks championship? This is the closest. And we were 3-2 versus the Rockets. And I didn't feel the confidence that I feel now. They got to get it done tomorrow night. Let's go to Andy in the 305. You're on the fan.
1: T.O., good to speak to you.
0: What's up, brother?
1: All right, T.O., couple things. First off, because I am one with you, I want to wish you and Gizmo nothing but the best.
0: Thank you. Appreciate that. Yeah, I posted a video with him. We were watching. I put on his Knicks sweater and, you know, did a little Knicks chat with him. And, you know, he's going through some health issues right now, and it's tough to see. But I appreciate that.
1: No, man, it means a lot to me. And I'm walking as we speak. I'm walking my standard poodle through Holiday Park.
0: There you go.
1: So I want to tell you, it's great, man. I'm one with the dog, and the dog makes me forget the refs. Amen. Number two, let me protect you. I want to protect you here, T.O.
0: Okay.
1: Because I know you have a lot to say on this topic. So please, as a caller, let me say what you want to say, and you don't have to say anything because I don't want you to get into trouble. Let me tell you. When the president of the United States decides to go to a game, it throws the vibe off. I went to the national championship game in Miami between the Hurricanes and Indiana. We had to get there hours earlier. It was all about him. We had to go through like three levels of TSA that we had to go through. It just took away some of the good vibes. And, you know, I'll let that speak for itself. But, you know, the world, and, you know, don't say anything to what I'm about to say, okay? I don't want you to, you know, touch anything that's wired, so I will say it. You know, sometimes karma has an interesting way of working out. I happened to notice when the presidential, you know, motorcade pulled in, he got the one finger salute from all his friends from the five boroughs. Then when they showed him on the big screen, it didn't sound like they were saying Bruce. I'll just leave it like that. So sometimes things have a way of working out.
0: Springsteen?
1: Yeah. It did not sound like they were saying Bruce for the boss. Okay, I'll just leave it like that. It sounded, there was the ooh sound, but it wasn't anything else. So he wanted it. He got it. He put the Maloik on us. Game four, stay the hell away. Now that I got that out of the way, let me get to the game itself. I thought there were two things that drove me crazy about this game. As it related to the refs, one thing you haven't talked about was the ridiculous charge that Vassell took running right into Jalen Brunson. He didn't try to avoid him. It looked like he was revving up to get near him.
0: That was Castle.
1: Yeah. Right. They were acting, you know, the refs called it a common foul when they reviewed it. Common foul. He almost left his feet to run right into Brunson. Where if that was done to Wemby, you know what would have happened to you.
0: Oh, hell yeah. When Mitchell Robinson, you know, shoved him a little bit, he got a technical foul.
1: Right. And they weren't offsetting technical fouls, even though they should have been.
0: Yep.
1: And let's get to the other play, the ridiculous play, where that dirty goon, basically, after he had put Alvarado in a headlock, and looked like he tried to rip his neck off and there was no call. I didn't see any call when they did the same thing to Jalen Brunson, of all people. Can you imagine if anybody did that to Michael Jordan, what Phil Jackson would have said and done? And more importantly, it was a callback to when Cat absolutely got manhandled by Draymond Green and not one player stood up for him. I felt the same way when Wemby did that to Jalen. And I'm sorry, if the refs aren't going to help you, you got players like Diawara. You got other players that, you know,
0: Porty.
1: You know what my coach used to tell me? Andy, you got five fouls. Go out and use them. Send these players out there and say, get your five fouls. What are we doing here? What are we doing here? We're letting people manhandle Jalen Brunson and Cat.
0: Andy, I'll say this. I'm all for letting them play. They did it last playoffs. I love the fact that they're letting them play and get away with some stuff. But you can't get away with it all game long. There comes a point where it's hack after hack after hack after hack, but you're calling it the other way, but not for the other team. It makes no sense. If you're not going to call it, then do that for both teams.
1: Gio, it's not a bug. It's a system. And, you know, that's why you got to empty the bench and you got to use your fouls. You can't have Hart get these fouls. You know, you can't have Anunoby get these fouls. But you can use other players to do that.
0: Well, but you know what happens, Andy? If they do that, Mitchell Robinson's not in the game because he can't make a damn free throw.
1: Yeah. I mean, that's true. But the refs aren't going to save us. So we're going to have to save ourselves.
0: Yeah, but let's see what happens game four, Andy, man. I appreciate you calling in and saying everything you did.
1: Oh, yeah. You don't agree with it. You don't anything, but I feel a lot better saying it because it's all true. Stay away from game four, okay? You did your damage.
0: I appreciate it, Andy. Thanks for the call, brother. Be safe out there with the dog.
1: I will, man. Love you, and I love Giz.
0: Love you, too, man. Thanks for the love, man. Gizmo says hello, too. Let's go to Mike in Flatbush. You're on the fan.
2: Shout out to Andy. That was an awesome call to follow up. I'm just thinking that, correct me if I'm wrong, you know, when you're an away team, you're up for anything. You don't know what to expect, you know. So I feel like they were maybe more apt to absorb the craziness. And I'm talking about pregame, how it took. Again, correct me if I'm wrong. Did it take the players a little bit extra long? Because I feel like if the Knicks were thrown off with their routine, that they, when they come to New York, that's a problem. So I also, I'm curious about the Bryant Park stuff. You know, I listened on the radio. That was a whole other trip because it's like, wow, this is such in-depth analysis. PJ Carlissimo and Dawn, I forget her name, but they were really great. But then I'm thinking, wow, I can't wait to watch the highlights. And unfortunately, yeah, the highlights are also the after-game festivities. But what I saw was a melee that was also kind of dealt with by the people there. It wasn't even the cops who came in later, but it, you know, that was the biggest thing for me, is to see the phalanx of like NYPD coming through. You know, they're the ones that escalate sometimes too. So I hope that there is a watch party next time with Bryant, and maybe a little bit of a hands-off approach, and you won't get the fireworks from people who are, you know, who just want to enjoy. It was a gorgeous night out. Hope everybody got home safe, and thank you. Thanks for letting me say something. But what do you think that holds any water, that the Knicks were thrown off a little bit more by the the weird routines.
0: Well, Darren Fox commented on it, too. He mentioned it that, you know, everybody's thrown off for going through TSA checks. He mentioned it himself, Darren Fox, before the game. He talked about it. That was the problem. You know, these athletes are so fragile. They are. They are creatures of habits and routines. They stick to it. Most of them, it's strict. Boom, this is what it is. So, I know the media was not allowed in the locker room before the game. I forgot who tweeted that out. I forget who tweeted it out. That the fans, the media was not allowed in the locker room for the first time in the playoffs as well. To talk to the players. So, hopefully the circus is done. We can get back to basketball. And get back to being united about the Knicks winning the championship. Because at the end of the day, that's what it's about. The Knicks winning a championship. No matter who you vote for. That's what it should be about. And everyone was inconvenienced yesterday. Not just the fans getting in the building, but the people that have to get into Penn Station to get home. Had to leave work early to get home. Or told to stay home. So it wasn't just an inconvenience to the 18,000 fans plus there. It's an inconvenience to way more people. That travel to Jersey, travel to New York, whatever the case may be. That travel outside of New York, to New Jersey, and other places. Wherever you go, Long Island. It was an inconvenience to a lot of people. I'm just glad it's over. Let's go to Teddy and Yonk because you're on the fan.
3: Good morning, Al.
0: Morning, Teddy.
3: We lost one game. We just let me make a couple of points. The things that I think that I observed that we have to tighten up, we have to defend the three much better. My former player who called me up, he said to me, Coach, we didn't defend the three like we should. That's number one. Number two, we have to get Cat more involved, not just 11 points. He has to be moving, either getting Wemby to move around to open up the middle. Okay, so Cat's got to get more involved, and I have to say this: Cassell's doing a good job defensively on getting physical on Brunson.
0: They all are. Castle and Vassell. They both are.
3: So what do you suggest? They have to. Brown knows this. Coach Brown knows this. So what do you suggest?
0: That's a good point. With those two defending him and being physical, I suggested the Knicks be physical right back. You can't have your star player get snuffed and right there in front of three refs, nothing's done, and then you don't do anything about it. Like, somebody needs to give a nice little form to Wemby's back, a nice little shot.
3: Yeah. Of course, Coach Brown was talking. He said, San Antonio played better than us. But the foul situation, the foul calls, 24-8?
0: Now, you mentioned the three-point shooting. Listen, the Spurs were 12 of 34 from three, 35%. The Knicks were 13 of 37, 35%.
3: Oh, really? Okay.
0: Yeah, what you're talking about, what your former players talking about is that the Spurs, the ones they were making, they were wide open. I mean, just wide open, uncontested.
3: Okay.
0: I think that's what he meant.
3: All right. Probably. And that's a good point. Thanks for telling me that, Al.
0: My pleasure, Ted. That's what I'm here for, baby. That's what I'm here for.
3: Al, are you still confident?
0: Yeah, am I as confident as I was after game two? No, but it's still high. It's still very high. If they lose game four, I'd do That's the way I feel about my confidence if they lose game four.
3: Al, I wish the guy wasn't there tonight at the Garden. That's all I'm going to say. I wish he was. I don't even want to mention his name.
0: I get it.
3: He's disgusting. The way I saw him on Meet the Press and how he talked to the woman host. What's her name? Oh, he's disgusting.
0: I get it, Teddy.
3: But here's the thing. When I talk like that to a lot of these people who support him, They say you're crazy. Don't worry about his personality.
0: Teddy, then thanks for the call. I appreciate that. It's both sides. Let's be honest. Both sides are out of it. Is if you say one thing about the person that they endorse, they get upset. If it's the other way around, they get upset. There's no winning. Everything has changed in the last, what is it, 8-1? The last 10 years, everything's changed. It used to be you could disagree and be civil. Not anymore. You can't. Friendships have been ended. Family members don't talk to each other anymore. People are losing, jobs over it. You can't. It's just stupid. It's stupid. Let's go to Willie in Howard Beach. You're on the Fan.
4: What's going on, my guy?
0: What's going on, Willie?
4: Not much. Yo, I just wanted to let you know my Instagram's deactivated. Don't think I've unfollowed you. I took a mental break from everything going on in the world.
0: I don't blame you. Trust me, I want to do the same thing.
4: Let me start off by saying this, first of all, right? As a New Yorker, listen, I've been to the Puerto Rican. I'm Irish. I've been to the Puerto Rican Day Parade. I've been to the San Janeiro Feast. My Liam's mother's Caribbean. He's biracial. I've been to Jew Day. We also, as New Yorkers, I celebrated Diwali with my mother's Indian husband this year. Like, we're New Yorkers, bro.
0: You can't.
4: So I say that to say, if I could be at all those things I named, a New Yorker could be at a New Yorker game. And I'm not even the biggest fan of the guy, right? Not to even make it about that. If he would have wore a royal blue suit, he would have been orange and blue at the game. But at the end of the day, bro, the guy made it. If we're all sports fans, we go into history, right? Listen, I'm in between. I'm not on any side.
0: So am I.
4: I'm on the Knicks side. So I look at it like this, right? The guy made a cameo in the 1994 finals on air. It's not a secret that two billionaire white guys are friends and he invited his friend, the owner. It shouldn't be a big shock. Now, I'm going to give you my opinion. I was invited to two watch parties in Howard Beach and another neighborhood where I know some people would have been on edge if I was there, even though I belong there. I own a house in Howard Beach. I pay property taxes. But I gracefully sat it out knowing it's all about the good vibes, and me being over here would have made this person on edge, which would have made these people on edge I like. So if I was that guy, I would have sat it out even though I belonged there. Like, I'm one of the people that believe he belonged there and should have still been big enough to say, I'm sitting this one out knowing whatever. And we'll just leave it at that on that note, right? Mm-hmm. But now let's go to the Spurs, all right? The first ever NBA lottery was 1987. They got David Robinson. Then they got Tim Duncan, and now they got Wembanyama.
0: Well, Patrick Ewing was before David Robinson. The Knicks won that lottery.
4: Excuse me. No, for the Spurs. Okay, 85 was the first for the NBA, and 87 was the first one that the Spurs won, which I believe was like the third lottery, right? So they won in 87. They won with Duncan in 97 or 96 when Kim and Kobe came out, and then Wembanyama. So those are three lotteries, right? I never seen a person win the Powerball three times, right? So it already seems like the league, something's going on with the Spurs, in my opinion, on a bigger grand scheme of things.
0: Out of all the teams in the NBA, why the Spurs?
4: I mean, look, David Robinson, Tim Duncan, Wembanyama, that's like saying a guy from Middle Village, Queens, won the Mega Millions three times. It's just not, I don't know. That's my opinion. So Wembanyama's a generational talent, bro. I feel like I had the Knicks in five, just giving Wemby the respect of he was gonna get one. Mm. You know what I'm saying? I think everyone's overreacting. I think I've never been touching the money. I think we got this in the bag. You know what I'm saying? And I also think that, you know, if we're talking about what people should and shouldn't do, if anyone didn't know it was gonna be a mockery at Bryant Park, I don't understand how they shut down the 250th anniversary of a country, but then allowed that. So we got to, like, a copy, drag, and paste, like, the mentality into everything. Like, things can't just be one way. Like, all right, well, you're not going to celebrate the birth of the country because people are not going to like that. But you could run amok in Bryant Park tonight. Like, it makes no sense to me, bro. I still say Knicks in five. My boy Jose Alvarado, Christ the King. You know I love you, bro. I'm going to hang up and listen. And thanks to my boy on the board for connecting me. That's my dog, bro. You know I love you guys. Let's go, Knicks. Let's go,
0: Knicks, Willie. Thanks for the call, Willie. I will say this. I know you said that, you know, the whole thing about him being there. There's a reason no sitting president has ever been to an NBA Finals game, because it's just an inconvenience. Now, former presidents, whatever, they've showed up, but it's just the sitting president. It's just an inconvenience. That's what the big deal was. And I'm a big believer in vibes. And the vibes for this 13-game winning streak have been tremendous. Walking around the city, everybody, whether you're black, white, Spanish, doesn't matter. Knicks gear pointing at each other. Usually it's pointed at me. We fighting. Or I got a booger in my nose or something like that. But the vibes have been amazing and positive. And that wasn't the case yesterday. It wasn't. It wasn't about the game. When it's been about the game the whole time. That's it. I know people who voted for him who were frustrated. Blocks up to get online, standing outside hours before the game. Who were upset. Like, yo, I paid this much money for this? The ticket prices dropped like crazy, too. Because I remember after game two, I mentioned on the air, we're close to $11,000 to sit in the last row at MSG where you can't see the scoreboard. Don't ever buy that ticket, by the way, row seven. Don't even do it. If it's a regular season game, whatever. But for a playoff game, do not bother. I made that mistake versus Philly. I'll never, ever do that again. But they dropped from close to 11,000 to about 4,000. They dropped. Now, it'll be interesting to see what happens in game four. And I will let you know what those ticket prices are after the break. 888-0-8-1-0-1-9. Al Cintron, the Fan, back after this.
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0: 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You can find me on social media at DYNYC. And real quick, all right, just to show, because there's always people out there that think it's one way, not the other. Can we get a president that doesn't fall asleep at anything? So you had Sleepy Joe, now you got Sleepy Don. Can we get somebody that doesn't fall asleep at events and then is mocked by everyone, whether it's Democrat or Republican? Stay awake. Please, stay awake. If you have to drink 18 shots of espresso, I do not care. If you have to pull your eyelids back so they stay open, I do not care. It's embarrassing. It's a bad look. Sleepy Joe, Sleepy Don. It's bad all around. There you go. Let's go to Anthony in Keyport. You're on the Fan.
1: Al, what's up, brother? How you doing, man?
0: What's up, Anthony?
1: Listen, I talked to you after game 4 of Philly when we swept. I called you on my way home.
0: All right.
1: Listen, man, I watch every minute. I love my Knicks,
0: man.
1: Me
0: too, baby.
1: But this is how I look at it. This is how I look at it, baby. Spurs played their absolute best game of the playoffs. We played probably one of our worst. We couldn't hit a shot. Landry was missing. We were 1-for-10 in the fourth with the three-pointers, and they beat us by 4 points.
0: Can I ask you a question, Anthony?
1: 4 points. Yeah.
0: Am I the only one, or did it look like the Knicks were rushing their shot, especially in the first quarter? Everything was rushed.
1: They were rushing their shot. Their ball control was terrible.
0: Yep.
1: They had ridiculous turnovers.
0: Yep.
1: Even after steals, they had ridiculous turnovers.
0: Yep.
1: They were not moving the ball the way they normally do. Listen, they played one of their worst games of the playoffs since Atlanta, and they lost by 4 points. All right? Listen, there's no way they come out the next game that cold.
0: Oh, you're making me feel better, Anthony. You're making me feel better right now.
1: Shamit's going to be in the lab.
0: Keep going.
1: I love my boy Josh Hart. But when he's leading the team in points, it's an issue. I need him out there grabbing rebounds, throwing elbows, punching people in the face.
0: Oh, hey, don't punch him. The kid got ejected now. Hold on a second. Anthony, you had me up until the punching in the face part.
1: Oh, but they deserve it. They're so dirty.
0: I know.
1: It's a dirty team.
0: How about an elbow in the rib? Yeah. Like Marbury said.
1: Elbow in the rib.
0: All right, there you go.
1: Elbow in the rib. I need them to put Alvarado out there for a few minutes. I need him to do like a fake, a fake layup and have Wemby go over his shoulders and fall on his back and hurt himself. Like, they're so dirty, Al.
0: I know.
1: They're so dirty.
0: I know they are.
1: Mikhail had, 2 points?
0: Yeah,
1: he hit his first shot.
0: Yeah.
1: Mikhail's one of the best defenders in the league. He hasn't fouled out of a game, and I can't tell you how long. And they got this guy with two fouls in the first 4 minutes?
0: Yep. It's disgusting.
1: The league was not going to let it be a sweep. It's okay. We played
0: terrible.
1: Did you
0: see the video, Anthony? If you get a chance, look at the video online. There's Adam Silver and a stupid smirk on his face when he's walking out of the parking lot into his SUV when they're saying, "What's up with the refs?" And he's with that stupid smile.
1: They haven't had this highly watched NBA championship
0: since
1: in years.
0: Warriors.
1: Listen, all of love to Oklahoma. We have some great Knicks on that team. Ain't nobody watching the Oklahoma Thunder, Indiana Pacers last year. That was trash.
0: Nope.
1: Trash.
0: Yep.
1: Unless the Lakers, the Knicks, or the Warriors during the game, the Warriors when they were good, ain't nobody watching that game. That's the lowest rating.
0: No, and
1: they want this money.
0: And the crazy thing, Anthony, and thanks for the call, and you got my spirits up. The crazy thing is, they want this guy to be the face of the league. You want some dirty ass play to be the face of the league. That's what you want? That's what you want. Him to be the face of the league. It's kind of funny. You had, somebody that all the kids love, Steph Curry. Now, that's a guy. That's a guy who I loved in college. And I, when the Knicks stunk, I rooted for Golden State with him because Steph Curry's a good dude. It's a guy you can root for. He's the greatest shooter of all time. And Jalen Brunson's easy to root for. A hard worker, second-round pick, busted his ass to be one of the elite players in the league. Easy to root for. And you have this guy who cries, who is telling players to do dirty moves, dirty plays to hurt other players, who is dirty himself. That's the guy you want to be the face of the league? Come on. Let's go to Tony in Montreal. You're on the Fan.
2: Al, how you doing, man?
0: What's going on, Tony? I wish we would have won last night. What's up?
2: Hey, listen, man, I'm obviously not happy. And, I've been listening all along. I've been listening to all the guys. And got to say a couple of things. You are absolutely.

0: When I come to New York, I feel like you treat me like I'm a regular New Yorker, even though I'm from another part of the world. And let me tell you something. I'm pulling for the Knicks. There was something like 216 countries watching the Knicks. I don't think that happens all the time. The Knicks are the epitome of a basketball team. Even every fan in New York, whether it's Jets, Rangers, Giants, Mets, Yankees.
1: Some of those teams don't have any hope. Some of those teams have no hope.
0: Yeah. But they pull for the Knicks. And you know something?
1: Yeah.
0: You know what? They didn't play so well tonight. There was a lot of guys misshooting. But one thing I got to say, Wemby, big time baby, man. You are a baby. You're a cry baby, man. You could do what you want. Okay, you're a 22-year-old, so I'll give it to you. You're a baby. But I'll tell you one thing. I don't know a lot about basketball. I know a little bit.
1: I'll teach you.
0: If I know that they're going to him all the time, I'm going to be surrounding him, swarming him. I'm going to be doing what in hockey we call swarming when we do defense. And I'll be as much as I possible on Castle and him. But I'll tell you one thing. We only lost by 4 points, bro.
1: I know.
0: 4 points. And let me tell you something. That last shot could have been three, right? And we could have had a quick in. Who knows, okay? We didn't lose by a lot. Very disappointing. Hurts a lot because it's, 53 years since there haven't been a championship?
1: Championship, yeah. If they won last night, it would have been over. Forget it. Done. Now we got a series.
0: Listen, the best guy to lead a team is Jalen. And the reason they were on him tonight, you know what it looked like? Every time he drove the basket, people were punched, not just hitting him like he was a hockey player. They were cutting him down, you know, physically smashing him.
1: Yeah, Tony.
0: You know what?
1: Tony, I posted a video of Jalen Brunson, the way he's been. The video says Jalen Brunson assaulted in these playoffs. That's a little much, but I posted the video that somebody made, and you see Brunson going to the basket, whack across the arm, whack across the forehead, whack across the head. No fouls called.
0: He doesn't complain. That's why we like him, okay? You being a Puerto Rican, me being Italian, if he was a guy who was a crybaby and he was still on Knicks, we wouldn't like him. We like him because he doesn't care. Like I told you other day, he's like Mark Messier. He's like Mark Messier on the ice. He'll drive. He'll do whatever it takes. He won't come. He's a man. He's a man, okay? That's why people love him.
1: I know. We're going to find out, Tony, and thanks for calling. We're going to find out tomorrow night. Madison Square Garden, game 4. Knicks Spurs. A Knick win, and the series is over. I do not care what anyone says. 3-1. It is donezo. If the Knicks were to blow a 3-1, if the Knicks blow this, I'm never seeing a Knick championship. I'll tell you that right. It's never going to happen. It's never going to happen. And I have to eat crow. And I will own it. I will step up to the podium, and I will accept it. But that didn't happen because the Knicks are winning the championship. I'm standing by that. There's a lot of us that have said that. I know I'm not skipping the podium if it doesn't happen. But it's going to happen. Knicks are winning the championship. Wednesday night is going to be a scene. I'm making sure, again, that I'm with the people that I trust, which has been at all these watch parties that I've gone to. We have a table. We all look out for each other. We talk to each other the whole game. We all make sure that, you know, we get home safe. I'm on the train or I just got off the train. You text each other. Everybody looks out for each other. That's the way it should be. Even after game one, Eric talked about it. We walked around after the game one victory. I walked around with game two with Cap. It was a scene. Cap does a great job here doing content. Digital stuff. Does an amazing job. Did a great job at the watch party as well. Like, it was a scene. We made the mistake of going out 7th Avenue instead of taking the 8th Avenue exit, and they pushed us all the way to 6th. Like, you couldn't go left or right. So we had to go all the way up to 6th. It was crowded as hell. People were stuck in traffic. It was madness. Then we made the right on 6, came hooked back around, and finally out of the mess. I told Evan, too, when he was at this game, I said, listen, do yourself a favor. When you leave, go out the 8th.

0: 8th Avenue side. Do not go through 7th because it's going to be a while before you get out. They're going to push you to 6th. I know he has a room in the city. He's going to watch WWE YouTube videos. Have fun with that. But Wednesday night is the biggest game in Madison Square Garden the last 27 years. The Knicks win game 4. The series is pretty much over. But you can start planning your parade. I already started planning. I hope I don't have to cancel those plans. Now, before we go to break, the ticket prices, the cheapest ticket, Fleeks, how much do you think is the cheapest ticket to get in the building on Wednesday, Fleeks, to get in the building? What do you think the cheapest pair tickets to get in the building, the cheapest price?
1: I mean, it's got to go down because it's no longer a clincher. Maybe not as down as it will go when people go to sleep and wake up, but I'm going to say we're in the $3,800 range.
0: Higher.
1: Really? $4,200.
0: Higher.
1: This is stupid. $4,500.
0: Higher.
1: It's over
0: $5,000. Tad lower. $49,47, section 416, row 6. In other words, again, you can't see the scoreboard.
1: Obviously, it's still a finals game, but like that's... Like, game 3, obviously, they couldn't clinch, but it was the first finals game in New York in 27 years. All the buzz, all the excitement, I get that. I mean, game 4, like, not that it's a nothing game. Obviously, it's a finals game, but
0: it's
1: at that point...
0: Game, but it's not clinching.
1: Like, don't you then just save your money and hope you can pay $7,100 for game 6?
0: Now, that's the next question I got for you. I got it right in front of me right now. Cheapest ticket to get in the building for game 6, a pair of tickets. How much do you think it is per ticket?
1: I just threw it out there. So let's say $7,100.
0: Higher.
1: Jesus.
0: Oh, yeah.
1: $8,000?
0: He can't afford it either. Higher.
1: Does it cross $10,000?
0: Yes, it does.
1: Wow.
0: Yep.
1: $12,000?
0: A tad lower.
1: $11,600.
0: $11,500. $80,000. So $11,600 per ticket. And that is the same thing, section 419, row 6, where you can't see the scoreboard.
1: I mean, congratulations to Knicks season ticket holders who you go to one game, you sell to like that. That buys the entire season plus next year.
0: I mean, if you...
1: Now, except for Evan, who went.
0: He went to the game. He sold his other ticket. I know he's probably not going to the game.
1: And actually, to be fair to him, he saw what he wanted. He saw the Knicks lose. Now, if I'm Evan, I cash out. I sell the rest. I got to see the Knicks lose. You got there. You didn't have to deal with the Knicks fans walking out celebrating. Like, that's a perfect result for Evan. Now, you sell both tickets for the rest of these games.
0: He had fun for one night. He still has no championships in his lifetime.
1: Listen, I also have no championships in my lifetime. I once got free tickets to a Yankee playoff game. I went. They lost. They went on to win the series because they played an American League Central team, and those teams exist for the Yankees to beat them in the playoffs. But I walked out of there, one experience, team I didn't grow up rooting for lost a playoff game. I don't need to ever go back again.
0: Have I ever gone to a playoff game with a team? No, I don't think I have. I've never been to a Yankee playoff game just to be there. I've never gone to a Giant playoff game just to be there. Jets, when was the last time they won the playoffs? I don't do hockey. Basketball? Well, I was at the Knicks-Nets when the Nets had the loaded team and they swept the Knicks. I was at all four of those games.
1: Right, but you were there for
0: the Knicks. Yeah, but other than that, have I ever been? No.
1: It's a dicey experience. I'll tell you, when Giancarlo Stanton hit a go-ahead home run, I was like, why am I here? Why did I do this? This was one of the dumbest decisions I've made in my life. I'm going to sit in traffic for 3 hours after the game, after watching them win.
0: So not only did you go see the Yankees player you hate, you drove there?
1: I was here. I was here, got the offer. I was working in the morning. It was a day game, and so I just went straight over there.
0: All right, okay. And then you have to deal with that traffic during rush hour.
1: Yeah, it took me an hour just to get out of the garage.
0: Oh, but there's not worse than getting out of MetLife.
1: I got the result I wanted.
0: Yeah, well, you got that, but there's no worse than getting out of MetLife. That's a disaster.
1: Nobody else was singing along with Frank on the way out, except for me.
0: Singing Frank? I mean, Fleeks? 888-808-1019. Now, Citro on the Fan. Back after this.
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0: 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Knick fans, along with myself, being a Knick fan, we're not happy with the refs. Here's what Mike Brown had to say about the refs post-game.
1: I want to make sure I get something clear. Coach Mitch Johnson and the Spurs, they won the game tonight. They came and took the game. I never thought I'd be in the NBA Finals and see a team get 24 free throw attempts in the second half to another team's 8. It's going to lower our odds big time. Big time. If we play game 4 and in the second half they get 24 free throw attempts to our 8, and maybe we were fouling, but they fouled too. Cat gets the ball off a loose ball rebound and he shoots it and he gets whacked across the arm and they hit the ball and it goes out of bounds on the baseline. There's no foul. There were opportunities for fouls to be called to at least try to even the free throws out. To go 24 free throw attempts in a second half, that's 48 for the game if you think about it the way that they called that second half, compared to 8. All the shots we took, we got fouled 4 times, roughly, for 8 free throw attempts. Again, I don't complain much. I never thought I'd see that in an NBA Finals game. And I saw it tonight. That's tough to overcome when you're playing against a great team.
0: I mean, he ain't lying. He ain't lying at all. He's speaking facts. It was disgusting. The difference. At one point, it was like 51 to 35, 20-something free throws to 4 before Brunson got his 2 free throw attempts. It was disgusting all around. Disgusting. And yet the Knicks still had a chance to win that game if they took care of damn basketball. If Shamet would have made some more shots, and I'm not going to come. He's been awesome this playoff stretch. Awesome. Clarkson was good last night, except for his brain fart turnover after he stole the ball, which led to an and-one for the Spurs. They were just sloppy. Can't have that. You cannot have that in the finals. And again, Deuce McBride, 0 points, and he's bringing the ball up the floor. Why? It's a disaster when he's bringing the ball up the floor. Anytime in these playoffs, it's been a disaster. He's better off the ball. Let Alvarado, if you're going to bring Alvarado in, with McBride being off the ball. If you're going to have McBride in with no Alvarado, let Brunson run the point, McBride off the ball. But it's going to be interesting to see what happens with Mike Brown's rotation, because Clarkson ended up getting McBride's minutes because he was effective. Clarkson brought that energy off the bench. Same way Alvarado brought that energy off the bench. Everything changed in the second quarter when the bench guys went. Alvarado, Clarkson, they brought the energy along with OG in the second quarter. Again, the second quarter, 42 to 24 plus 18. They scored 42 in the second quarter, 47 the rest of the game. You're not going to win many games like that. Let's go to Ed in the BX. You're on a fan.
2: Absolute Centron.
0: What's up, Ed?
2: Hey, brother. I just wanted to tell you, I was actually calling to pep you up, but Tony from Montreal beat me to it. So I'm just going to tell you, being that you wished me a happy birthday last month, May 13th, and I know you're not going to be on Saturday, and I don't work, I want to wish you a very happy birthday and wishing you many more to come. And don't worry, we both going to get that birthday present. We going to win this chip.
0: Oh, thank you, Ed. I needed that, man. I got the tingles and the goosebumps.
2: Yes, we going to win that chip. Trust me.
0: Let's
2: we
0: going to
2: get that. Your birthday, my birthday. Last month, this is yours, this week. So don't worry. You good money, brother.
0: Oh, I hope so, Ed, man. If you
2: I heard you. I heard you the whole night, and I'm saying, damn, yo, Al is sounding down, man. I got to get through it. So I had to wait a little while. But
0: well, Ed, can I be honest with you? I was down not just because of the game, and I'll leave it at that. It's just There's a lot of things that happened yesterday that had to do with sports and non-sports stuff that really got to me. And I won't let that happen again.
2: Yeah, absolutely. Cause, and then even the stuff with the Bryant Park. I mean, truthfully, I really want to go to this parade when we win it. But, man, I just made 59. I don't think I should be down there because it may not be safe for me. So
0: let me tell you this. I'll tell you this. The parade, I think it'll be a different vibe. Everybody will be in a great mood and happy. I think the Knicks losing last night because they haven't lost in over 6 weeks. I think that contributed to it. And I think it had a lot to do with it. And there's a bunch of idiots running around acting a fool.
2: Yeah, and it's a lot of them, and they're young idiots. So
0: it's a lot. It don't matter what ethnicity, because there's going to be people that try to twist it around. It doesn't matter. I've seen everybody throwing fists, white, black, Spanish.
2: Okay.
0: I saw everyone throwing fists.
2: All right.
0: Yeah, everyone. I saw the video. There's multiple videos out there. It's all racist throwing fists.
2: Oh, okay.
0: Yeah, I'm not going to let it be. I'll keep it a buck.
2: Okay.
0: It's all different races in the videos I saw.
2: Yeah, all right, cool. Then I'll accept that. I'll
0: start that home, brother. Shame on the parents.
2: Yeah, absolutely. Yep, absolutely. But, yo, man, you enjoy your birthday this weekend.
0: Man, I'll enjoy it if they win the championship. Thank you.
2: Yeah, we're going to get that. You're going to enjoy that because I'm going to enjoy my birthday from last month because I'm getting this chip.
0: Let's go. I'm getting this chip, baby.
2: Yeah, let's get it.
0: Let's get it. Thank you. Let's go, Knicks. Thanks for the call, brother. Appreciate you. And thanks for the birthday wishes, man. Appreciate that. Early birthday wishes. I already got myself a couple of birthday gifts. I like to do that. Back in the day, it was, you know, Miguel Cotto always fought on the Puerto Rican Day Parade weekend. So I would always treat myself to that, going to see him fight. He's been retired for a long time. Xander Zayas is fighting later on this month at Barclays Center, June 27th versus Boots Ennis. I hope to be there for that, rooting on my guy. But ever since he retired, on my birthday, I usually get another pair of custom sneakers. I did a nice little pair of Nikes. Some blue, gray, black action. And I bought myself some Knicks shirts that I haven't seen anybody rocking. And I'm not going to wear them. There's one I can't wear if the Knicks don't win the championship. There's one. Matter of fact, there's actually two. There's the Slam Magazine cover that has all the five starters. And then there's the Danhausen shirt with the Knicks that says, "You are uncursed." Because if the Knicks lose the championship, that shirt is going right back for a refund. Because the Knicks are still cursed. So. Let's go to Tony in Providence. You're on the fan.
3: How's it going?
0: What's up,
3: hang in there. And I believe it too. And then they're going to win the next game and go 3-1. But yes, the referees were horrible. I mean, especially that was a flagrant foul. They didn't call that one. I mean, one of them, and the fans are going crazy. I could tell from watching it on TV.
0: Yeah,
3: I couldn't believe the bad calls in a championship game.
0: The missed calls, too. That's the problem. The missed calls. And you can hear the announcers talking about it. You're calling the ticky-tack on one way, but then the other team's getting mauled. You're not calling it. Like, be even across the board. Either call it for both sides or don't call nothing.
3: Be consistent, yes. But I agree with you. You're just going to win, take your business. You're up 3-1.
0: If they win tomorrow, then it's 3-1.
3: Right? And then the next game is even money. You win on the road. If not, we win it at home. That's what's going to happen.
0: Just win the championship, please. That's all I want. Win the championship.
3: Right. The plane went fire, and it was tough. And the shots weren't going in late. I noticed that. They had good shots, good looks, but for some reason, they were just...
0: They were awful. They were awful, Tony, and thanks for calling to start the fourth quarter. They were awful to start the fourth quarter. They were awful. They didn't score. They had four fouls at 9:18. Brunson picked up his fourth foul. Brunson had four fouls. So he didn't play to start the fourth quarter. Now, usually he doesn't play the fourth quarter anyway, but since he was out most of the about half the third quarter, when he got his fourth foul, and then he sat out the beginning of the fourth quarter, the offense looked like crap. It was the bench scoring that helped out. Meaning Jordan Clarkson was sensational last night off the bench for the Knicks, when he hasn't even played this series. They had five team fouls with 8:10 left in the fourth quarter. They had more team fouls than points scored in the fourth quarter at that point. And then the refs missed it where Wemby takes the three. Johnson pushes Mitch in the back, causing him to crash into Wemby, four-point play. And the Knicks challenge and win it. Win the challenge. So the 3 points off the board, offensive foul. But there was a big possession in the game where the Knicks missed back-to-back threes in the fourth quarter as well. When the Knicks could, the guard, let me say this. For a, you know, the ticket prices that people had to pay, the Knicks fans that can afford the regular season but couldn't afford the playoff tickets, that crowd last night brought it. They brought it. So shout out to the Knicks fans that were at the Garden last night who put up with that TSA check nonsense, who had to sit out, wait out, and get there early, who had to wait online forever to get in. You guys brought it. You would think something like that would have sucked the energy out of you to get in the... No, it didn't. So, shout out to those Knicks fans. 888-808-1019, quick breakout, Cinch on the Fan. Back after this.
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0: 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Now, please, you asked me to explain why I'm playing this. It's because it's been 2 hours of feeling miserable.
1: Listen, if anybody went to sleep early, they're just waking up. Alarm goes off at 4. Let me see what happened. Check out on the fan. They might get the wrong idea and think the Knicks are off 3-0.
0: Because you're going to hear a lot of negative talk the rest of the day on the fan. And I've done 2 hours of it. And now it's time to wash out the nonsense from last night's performance, last night's loss, and prepare you, along with later on tomorrow morning, I'm on 2-5, prepare you for Game 4 and get rid of the bad taste in your mouths after last night's game. Last night, Knicks came out flat, paid the price, down 11 early, dug themselves a deep hole. Second quarter, had an amazing second quarter, plus 18, well, up 7 at the half. The Garden was rocking, had all the momentum. And then in the third quarter, Spurs come out 6-0 run, take the momentum away from the Knicks. Jalen Brunson, 4 fouls. And the Knicks were down at the end of 3 quarters by 1. And in the fourth quarter, outscored 23-20. And again, the Knicks scored 42 points in the second quarter and only scored 47 in the second half. They did not play a great game of basketball. Now, both teams shot 35% for three-point range. Both teams fairly even at the free throw line in terms of shooting, but the Spurs shot 10 more free throws. The Knicks won off the boards on the rebounds on the glass, 46-37. The Spurs in the first quarter, 11 assists. The Knicks had 18 for the game, the lowest total during the stretch for the Knicks. 13 turnovers, can't have that. 5 from your point guard, can't have that. Jalen Brunson, cannot have that. And it looks like they took a step backwards with this whole watching Jalen Brunson dribble, dribble, dribble around. Can't have that. That's not what you've been successful doing for 13 straight games. You didn't execute last night. And the Spurs, kudos to them. They were super physical with the Knicks. And they knocked the Knicks off their spots. They were very aggressive in the double and triple teams on Karl-Anthony Towns on the sidelines or Jalen Brunson with the ball. They out-physicaled the Knicks last night. And my message to the Knicks for Game 4 is man up. Man up in Game 4. Meet the challenge. You know, the Spurs, after every game, have been saying, we're the better team, we're the better team. Well, last night, they proved that they were the better team in Game 3. Game 4, tomorrow night, we're going to find out what this Knicks team is truly made of. At home, backs against the walls. Yes, 2-1 is the Knicks have the lead, but they cannot go 2-2 back to San Antonio. You're going to say, well, they won the first 2 in San Antonio. Why can't they do it again? Well, you're playing with fire. Give me 3-1 with 3 to play with as opposed to 2-2 with the Spurs having home court. And all the momentum back to San Antonio. Let's go to Stuart in Brooklyn. You're on the fan.
2: Good morning, Mr.
0: Good
2: Crazy
0: morning,
2: One.
0: Stuart. Good morning.
2: Listen, the referee should be investigated for having been blind.
0: Well, Game 2 and Game 3, the refs stunk.
2: Yeah. Because, Al, you got to be kidding me. And well, let me ask you something. What was going on with Cat last night? On 11 points? And the JB gets 4 fouls? What's going on? Let's say this much. I understand that the Spurs are a good team, and the alien from Mars is going to be best play in the league soon. But the thing is, the referees were one-sided. It all goes back to me. In 1997, when that guy was indicted for fixing the games.
0: Yeah, all the reason that people feel the way they do about the NBA compared to other sports is because it looks obvious that they're missing
2: incidents.
0: Foul calls. That it's obvious that they're missing the call. Like 97 game 2, OG Anunoby's in the corner. Tony Brothers' blind ass is right there. And he gets hacked on the arm, and he doesn't call it. And the Knicks, thank God, they had a review, so they review it and win the challenge.
2: Yeah, but the thing is, why should it even get to that?
0: Stuart. I'm starting to get in a good mood.
2: Yeah, all these referees should go back to school and learn how to officiate the right way, not be stupid.
0: Here's the tweet that Lasik put out, which I love that they did this. They do this actually with baseball, too. Lasik eye surgery. They put out, Lasik.com put out.
2: I've had Lasik.
0: But can you call fouls? Can you call an NBA game?
2: No. Could I call an NBA game?
0: Yeah.
2: Yeah, better than these idiots.
0: All right, so it says, still offering NBA refs free LASIK.
2: I've had LASIK out twice on both eyes, and I've had cataract surgery.
0: Well, do you know, maybe Tony Brothers has the same thing.
2: Well, let's say this much. In my left eye, in 2014, I could only see the big E on the chart. And that's what this reminds me of, these referees, that they could only see the big E when it's right in front of when it's back in the mouth.
0: Well, they see.
2: No, I had cataract surgery.
0: I know. Well, they see something bigger, right? They see Wemby, and they stick up for him. They defend him. He gets every damn call.
2: But guess what? They should be. How about this? Let's say this much. Put these San Antonio Spurs against any '90s team. They get smacked around.
0: I know, but that's not going to happen. Thanks for calling. It's not going to happen. You could do it in NBA 2K, but that's about it. The Spurs play physical. They do. Go ask Portland. Go ask Minnesota. Go ask Naz Reid how he's feeling when Wemby hit him with a dirty cheap shot. Go ask OKC, who called him out on it, saying they play dirty. Well, do something about it now, Knicks. Do something about it. If you got to put Hawk Porter in for 2 minutes late in the first quarter to give Wemby a nice forearm shiver a la Tito Santana to the ribs. Let's go. Why not? Goes up for a rebound. Whack. Nice little shot. Before the show, I was watching Marbury talk about it. He says, you know, foreign players, they play dirty overseas. That's how they play. You know, he's like, American players are not used to that. And that if it was him who got snuffed like Jalen Brunson, you best believe he lay an elbow to Wemby. And I don't doubt he would. Where he grew up at, the playgrounds he played on. I don't doubt that he would do it. It's time for the Knicks to man up. Go do what you got to do. The refs are not giving you anything. Mike Brown spoke up, so we'll see what happens in game four. I would not be shocked if the Knicks, let me say this. The Knicks don't, if the Spurs get all the calls again in the first quarter, then this is not going to end well. I mean, Bridges getting two fouls early in the first quarter set the tone, meaning for what was going to happen the rest of the game. Mike Brown talked about that play where Karl-Anthony Towns got hacked under the basket. It was clear as day, but the Knicks had no more challenges, which I don't understand. If you win two challenges, why can't you have another challenge? Why can't you? Especially in the playoffs. You're 2 for 2. Why are you penalized? You should get another one. If you get one wrong, then that's it. You only have two. But if you get those two right, you should get another one. Should get punished because the refs suck. Go to Sean in Bayville. You're on the fan. What's up, Sean?
3: Hey, how you doing?
0: I'm good, Sean.
3: Can you hear me?
0: Yeah, I can hear you. You got the window down?
3: No. What's going on, guys?
0: What's up, Sean?
3: So I actually wanted to talk about Brunson before, but honestly, I was listening to you guys talk about Wemby and how he was super physical. What is the Knicks' game plan moving forward, being that Wemby had? How many offensive rebounds did he have at second chance point? I don't remember.
0: How many alley-oops did he have on top of that as well?
3: First point scored, all that. So what's the game plan moving forward with Wemby in the paint?
0: Physical, physical, physical, and I think you'll see Mitchell Robinson get more than 7 minutes in game four.
3: Okay, I agree. And my first initial thought after games one and two was that I actually thought Mitchell Robinson played better defense than Cat did on Wemby. He was more physical on him, but game three, we definitely showed that Wemby was dominant in the paint and our guards couldn't get many layups. Especially when he was in the paint. So.
0: Well, that first quarter, Sean, did you see how many times the Knicks blew assignments and Wemby's wide open under the basket?
3: Yes. Many turnovers as well.
0: Yes. I mean, you had they had 11 assists in the first quarter. 11.
3: Right. So, directly correlating, it was a correlation between poor performance and obviously just domination on Wemby's part. So, I think you said putting Mitchell Robinson in a little bit more on Wemby.
0: when you're not in a bonus, for sure, he has to be in there against Wimby. You know, and the Knicks have to take advantage like they did in the other games. Because when Wemby's on the floor, I think they're shooting like 30-something percent. When he's off the floor, they're shooting like 57%, something like that.
3: Right, right. So definitely got to take advantage when he's not off the floor and be a little bit more aggressive.
0: Well, when he's on the floor, when he's off the floor, yep. You want to take advantage. Absolutely.
3: Yes.
0: Which they did. They've done a great job of doing that in the first two games. Yeah. Yesterday, I thought that the Spurs were quick to they take him out and they were quick to bring him back in.
3: Absolutely. Yeah, he played a lot of minutes.
0: Yeah, he played 40 minutes last night. Led the team. 40 minutes.
3: Yeah. Wow.
0: The only guy who played more minutes than him was the guy who was in foul trouble, Bridges, 41. No, that's the last game, excuse me. I had the wrong box score pulled up. Give me a second. Wemby played last night 39 minutes. It was the most in the game, 39. And for the Knicks, the most minutes were played by Jalen Brunson, even though he's in foul trouble, 32.
3: 35.
0: Carl Anthony Towns played 38. Hart played 35. OG played 38. They leaned on the starters a lot in yesterday's game, which is something Mike Brown hasn't done all season long.
3: Right. All right, guys. Well, you guys have a great rest
0: you
3: of your
0: too,
3: morning.
0: Sean, let's go. I appreciate the phone call. Shamit played 23 minutes, but he was 1 of 8, 1 for 7 from downtown. He finally had a bad game. Jose Alvarado, 12 minutes, was an energizer bunny, as he always is. Jordan Clarkson, 13 minutes, 10 points. Played well off the bench, except for that stupid brain fart turnover. Mitchell Robinson, 7 minutes. 7 minutes for Mitchell Robinson. As opposed to game 2, when he played 14 minutes, double. And in both games, by the way, he's been a minus. In game 2, he was a minus 10. And in game 3, minus 13. So... let's go to Omar in Brooklyn. You're on the fan.
4: Hi, Al. How about you?
0: I'm okay, Omar.
4: Okay, two things. First, I tell her yesterday, I don't want to party before the party, all right? So all this hype about the Knicks in four and every television station, party, watch out party, this and that. And Mr. I'm going to figure out with Tommy and next time around. Like coming up on I'm going to open the show tomorrow night when the game is over. I will be the first one after the Knicks victory. Don't touch the money. The history of the Knicks.
0: Hold on. I don't believe in this touch the money nonsense.
4: Okay. I know the young generation doesn't believe it, but the history of the Knicks tells you, you do not touch the money.
0: Well, yeah, every sport, people bring up touch the money in every sport. When's the last time we have a championship around here? And people are not touching the money. And when's the last time we had a championship around here? So maybe we should be touching the money and licking the money and rubbing the money. And
4: you're going off of this. Okay, you're touching the money. I understand that.
0: Come on.
4: But my problem
0: come
4: to you
0: on,
4: is, first, the two things. First, you talk about the timeout that I've been talking about for last 3 years. Every time that I talk about it, whenever there is a review, why you have two reviews? I follow a little bit cricket. When they have three reviews, if your review is right, you still have that review. Give them two reviews. If one is wrong, then you still have a second review.
0: They have to. The problem is, if you get once you use your two, that's done. If you go two for two, why can't you get your third one?
4: No, you have to get two wrong. And everybody say, the game will be too loud. Now the games are finishing in 2 hours and 15 minutes. Garbage. This nonsense garbage. They got to correct this rule. You have two rules unless the coaches, this challenge is crossed. Like, you are wrong in that. You have still two challenges. I don't care. The whole game, you should have two challenges. And if you are right, you still have the challenge. You have to be two times wrong to make this. Because everybody is talking about refs, to cancel this out. Now everybody talk about conspiracy theory. Oh, they want to go to game 7. How much money they are losing. Second thing, a lot of hidden conspiracy theory. Oh, Mr. President is here. Now it's a bad flavor. All these bad flavors coming into the history of the New York Knicks. Listen, I like that you are here tomorrow morning.
0: Yes, sir.
4: I like that before the game it is. But as a Knicks fan and a history of the Knicks fan, tomorrow, if the Knicks do not win tomorrow, is a championship game.
0: Omar, don't
4: tomorrow
0: do that.
4: Is a championship. Knicks don't win tomorrow.
0: Don't do
4: the
0: that.
4: The history of the Knicks tells you they
0: that. Don't put that out there. Stop it.
4: So they better play that tomorrow is game seven. That's it.
0: Yeah, I agree.
4: That is the game seven tomorrow for you guys.
0: I agree.
4: Six, everybody, let's play and let's do it and finish it in first quarter. You were flattened because the history, your hype, everybody talking about positive about you. Take that a little bit.
0: Thanks for the call, Omar. Let's go next. You got cut off. I think the phone company said it's too early for you to be yelling. Your neighbors cut your cord. Now, the fourth quarter for the Knicks, here it is in a nutshell. OG Anunoby, who, by the way, if you listen to me and Fleegs, we were talking about it before the series. We said the dark horse in the series to win MVP is OG Anunoby, the same way Andre Iguodala won MVP. In that series, when he was probably the last guy anybody would have thought with all those superstars in that series. OG, last night, 28 points, 9 for 13. I know he's a minus 3, but that's a bunch of because he played his ass off last night. Blocking shots, rebounding, scoring, you know, taking it to Wemby. The Knicks in the fourth quarter. Jalen Brunson and OG Anunoby in the fourth quarter of Game 3 lost 18 points, 6 of 11 from the field, 2 of 4 from three-point range. The rest of the Knicks, 2 points, 1 for 16, and 0 for 10 in the fourth quarter. You're not winning many games, whether the refs are on your side or not, when you play like that. 888-808-1019. Quick break. I'll sit you on the fan. Back after this.
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888-808-1019. That's 888-808-1019. Before I get to Sam in Brooklyn, there's one thing about this run that's been really, really upsetting me. It's annoying. Now, I understand when a team has momentum and you have all these bandwagon jumpers. You know, you have all these LeBron fans that jump from Cleveland to Miami, back to Cleveland, to the Lakers. And now a lot of them have jumped to the Knicks, especially in this area. Because the Knicks are the hot story. The Knicks are the hot team, despite losing last night. They've won 13 of their last 14 games. Let's spin that in a positive way. They've won 13 of 14. But all these clout chasers who, I think a lot of stuff that's happening in the streets contributing to content, people wanting content, and it's stupid. And I think you, Fleas made a great point about, you know, when COVID happened, a lot of these people were stuck at home, a lot of these young kids.

0: And I know somebody personally who got really messed up in head because of it. You know, my younger nephew, who's now 16, 17, it took him a while to come out of it because he was isolated from everybody. And there's a lot of kids that were like that. But does it mean my nephew's in the street causing havoc, getting into fights, acting a fool? Because it starts at home. He was raised right. But a lot of this stuff is all... I've never seen so many... There's this little device that the streamers have. I don't know the exact name of it. You see it, all the streamers wear it. It's not just a microphone. They have something else that they wear. And I saw all of these and the selfie sticks and all this stuff by Madison Square Garden when we were out in the streets after games one and game two's victory. Everybody's looking for their 15 minutes. Instead of living in the moment, having a great time, and that's that. Now, do I expect Brian Park to have a watch party after what happened last night? No. That was only happening because the MSG block party was shut down. I don't expect Brian Park to have a party. Central Park, I do not know. The Garden was already been told they are going to have one, but who knows? After last night, that might all change. And all you have to do is look at yourselves in the mirror to the fans that act like a bunch of jackasses and ruined it for everybody. Ruined it for everyone. Because prior to last night, there was some stuff that happened, but it wasn't as crazy as last night after the loss. The video was all over the place. And you guys embarrassed yourselves, and your parents should be ashamed of you. And the parents starts at home. Let's go to Sam in Brooklyn. You're on the Fan.
1: Thanks so much for taking my call. I appreciate
0: What's
1: it.
0: What's up, Sam?
1: Good. I got a little bit on my mind. It's off the court, and I just want to paint the scene for you. It's 27 seasons have come and gone, and us Knicks fans have been waiting to go back to the NBA Finals and especially win it. And we sit down tonight. Most of us sneak out of work early to get to the couch, get to our party, get to the bar, wherever we're going. And the San Antonio Spurs are introduced. And this energy that's been pent up for 27 years is going to culminate with the starting lineup at Madison Square Garden for the first time in a long time. And unfortunately, and it's been bothering me since I've heard it, Mike Wolchewski, the PA announcer, introduces, and now, please welcome the starting lineups for your New York Knicks. And he misses some critical words there, Eastern Conference champions. And we're all going to go back, and I mean, it's a great highlight, the preparation for the game. But that's been bothering me because I've been waiting so long for the Knicks to have such a great winning season and get to the finals. And for him to blow it, I don't want to put the night, you know, it's not about him and anything like that. But it's such an important part of the starting lineup, those words, that it's been bothering me all evening, and I just wanted to mention it.
0: Did that bother you more than the loss?
1: Oh, the loss definitely bothers me. And this really, I didn't realize at first how big of a game this was for us Knicks. Because you're up 2-0, you think you've got control of the series. What is a loss going to do? And something like this can tilt the entire momentum of the series. It is so depressing. It is so irking to the soul take a loss like this tonight.
0: Listen, the loss, I don't think it's a big deal that he didn't say he's conference champs. Now, I'm going to watch it during the next break. Because I was too busy trying to set something up at home. So I wasn't locked in. I was getting my food together and getting the iPad going because I was tasked an assignment. And unfortunately, there was some bugs that happened along with this assignment. So I couldn't really do what I wanted to do. So I missed the intros. So I will listen to it during the break. Let's go to Justin in Floor Park. You're on the Fan.
2: Al, tough one tonight. Little message from the uncle, though.
0: Uh-oh.
2: He had a bad dream, okay?
0: Oh, no.
2: He thought they are losing the next three, Al.
0: Oh, come on, Kenny!
2: I know!
0: Come on, man! Kenny, what are you doing, Kenny?
2: I don't know what he's doing, Al. He's trying to give me a heart attack, Al.
0: That's a Jet fan in him. That's a Jet fan in him.
2: Hey, I know! Jet and Met. No offense, Al.
0: No, none taken. I understand.
2: Okay. I mean,
0: it's an etch thing.
2: It was, listen, I mean, they won a lot of games in a row. They're due for a blip on the radar here. Let's go. Let's just bounce back.
0: Uh-huh.
2: Al, they played terrible. And they still almost won this game.
0: Yeah, they haven't played. They have not played well, Al. They haven't played a complete game.
2: This whole three games that they played, they're lucky they're up 2-1, Al. They haven't really dominated.
0: I know. I mentioned it at the start of the show. It could easily be 2-1 Spurs, or if you really want to, get diabolical, it could be 3-0 Spurs.
2: Yeah. But you know, it's crazy. Like those two fouls on Bridges totally changed the game.
0: Yep.
2: I thought Towns needed the ball more. Really, really disappointed in that. I mean, listen, I know he's got a battle. He's playing hard on the defensive side of the ball. But he's a big guy. Let's get him the ball a little bit.
0: They kept trapping him whenever he was along the sidelines. Yeah. I didn't like when he was along the sidelines.
2: Brunson was getting trapped, too, and he's killing his dribble. Yep. I mean, I'm telling you, I think he's hurt, man. I really do. He's not getting the lift. Yes.
0: The one I first thought that was when Castle blocked his shot.
2: Yeah.
0: He had no lift. He had no lift on that one. Yeah.
2: Lift. I agree. 1,000%. That being said, listen, OG's being like an animal. He's back.
0: Yep.
2: Hart was phenomenal tonight.
0: Yep, hitting four threes.
2: Yeah. You know who's killing me, though, Al? Deuce, man.
0: It's the same here.
2: He's I don't know where you go, though. You know, I mean, listen, Clarkson looked good. Give him good minutes.
0: That's where you go.
2: Yeah, I think you might have to because, I don't know, man. Deuce was, like, struggling in the beginning of the playoffs, then he started getting hot against Philly.
0: Yep. When you're filling for OG.
2: And Cleveland, yes. So, I don't know. But like I said, I'm not down on this. The Spurs are being very aggressive on the defensive side. We knew this was going to happen. Knicks got to adjust. Listen, I'm with Mike Brown, though. The refereeing was horrendous in that game. It really was bad. So, you hope now that he said it in the presser, the next set of refs, see that, and the game's officiated a little differently.
0: To me, call it the same way for both teams. That's all I'm asking for.
2: Yeah, Wemby's getting away with stuff, man. It's a joke.
0: He snuffed Jalen Brunson. He popped his head.
2: How do you not call that?
0: Like, you're a wrestling fan, Justin, right?
2: Of course.
0: You know, what's that move? The claw? He gave the claw to Brunson, damn it.
2: The claw.
0: He gave the
2: mankind claw.
0: Yes.
2: Oh, my God. Unbelievable. But I'm still confident. Listen. I knew this is not going to be easy, Al, okay? I said six, and this is why I said six. Okay, I think we win tomorrow.
0: I said six.
2: And then, you know, we'll probably lose Saturday and then finish it up at the Garden. That's it. But we got to, get back to
0: Don't lose on my birthday, please. Don't do that to me.
2: I understand, Al. But you know what, as a Knicks fan, Al, they never do things easy for you, baby.
0: They did 13 times in a row. They just
2: Yes, I know.
0: Bounced back well after the last loss, so hopefully they do the same thing.
2: But, you know, I just listened to some of these calls, man. People jumping off the bandwagon, killing Loogie, all that stuff. I mean, it's unbelievable. Just get back to the fundamentals, and I'm telling you, I expect a much better game.
0: So do I.
2: On Wednesday, and that's it. I mean, listen, it's not going to be easy. This is, like I was telling you, this is the toughest game that's going to face the whole playoffs. And that's it. It's going to be a grind. It's going to be a war. And I expect Brown to make some adjustments, and that's it. I honestly thought, last thing, Al, that fourth quarter, he left the bench guys on the court too long, I thought, too.
0: Well, Brunson was in foul trouble, so they didn't know when to put him in. But Jefferson's like, how long are you going to keep Brunson on the bench?
2: And OG, too. I felt like OG was on the bench for a while, too. You know, they had Deuce on the floor too long, too. I felt, I don't know. I think he was just trying to get lightning in a bottle and hope that Deuce was going to catch fire. He never did.
0: Well, here's Deuce McBride's stats these playoffs. Game one, 6 points, 2 of 7. 2 for 6 from downtown. Game two, 5 points, 2 for 7, 1 of 3 from downtown. And last night, a big fat donut, 0 for 2. He's 11 points in the series, 4 for 16 from the field, 3 for 11 from three.
2: I mean, we were killing them with the bench the first two games. If you notice, that bench stepped up the Spurs a little bit, too.
0: Oh, for sure they did last night.
2: So, like I said, it's a game of adjustments. Each game is different. I expect better. And, I'm not losing faith, man. Let's go Knicks.
0: That's right.
2: I feel it. I just think this team is due. Like I said, I never do anything easy, but I expect Wednesday, much better day. And Al,
0: let me tell you something real quick before I get to your last name. If the Knicks don't win a championship this year, I don't know if it's ever going to happen.
2: I know. I mean, listen, I don't know if it's ever going to happen with my Bills, but oh my God, I don't know if it's going to happen with the Knicks, Al.
0: What are you going to say real quick? What are you going to say?
2: Al, you got to watch this hockey, Al. You got to get into it, man. I'm telling you, watch tomorrow's game, Al.
0: Are they playing tonight?
2: Yes, tonight.
0: Okay.
2: Watch this game, Al.
0: Now, I mean, I'll be honest.

0: much spot on. Last caller touched on McBride, and I don't want to get into too much about Deuce. He's in over his head a little bit, but I thought Mike Brown did not do a very good job of coaching last night. He's done a great job this year. He's done a great job in the playoffs, but last night he didn't do a good job. Left the subs in too long. Their defensive philosophy of putting pressure on the guards up top is not working. They're going to have to change that. They're going to have to lay off of them a little bit and let them shoot from out there and not penetrate past them and then dish to Wemby. It's been a problem the first three games. They're going to have to stop it if they're going to have to win the series. So they just need to tighten some things up, but that's like a big flaw that they have. And as far as Mike goes, it's okay to get a technical foul once in a while to put the refs in check. And I think if he would have done that last night, he may have fired up the crowd a little bit, and it could have maybe turned things a little bit. That's all I want to really say.
1: Nah, Kevin, and thanks for the call. When Wemby snuffed Brunson, that's the spot to get the flagrant foul, the technical foul. It was so obvious. There's three refs. What are they looking at? Their shoes? Making dinner plans? Looking up in the suite area? What are you doing? You have one job. And you got three refs, and you missed that. A snuff. Not a quick push. He palmed Brunson's head. It's like, you know, when you're in the pool and your friend gets on your nerve, shut up, and he dunked their head in the pool. That's what happened. Under the water, that's what happened to Jalen Brunson yesterday. And if that was the playground, I'm sure Jalen Brunson would not respond like he would have punched Wemby in there, you know where. I know if it was the playground that happened to me, that's exactly what I'm doing. We fighting right there on the spot. Because that is a punk move, what Wemby did. You add that into when he, you know, flung Alvarado and no fouls called there. And then the one that I posted, you know, they gave Brunson a technical foul for a closeout? Oh, man, I'm missing the word. I talked about it. They add something in front of closeout. I'll get it. It was just not the usual closeout, but Brunson didn't do anything bad. He just turned his head, and I think it was Vassell who landed on Brunson's calf. So they call that a technical foul on Brunson. But Wemby, when Josh Hart hits the three from the corner, Wemby flings his feet back, and that's not a normal closeout. And Hart lands on his foot, and they don't call that. So which one is it? This is the problem with the NBA and the refereeing. It's too inconsistent. Game 2 was disgusting compared. I mean, Game 3 was bad, but Game 2 was absolutely disgusting. Any ref game by Tony Brothers this playoffs, especially for the Knicks, has been horrendous. He stinks at his job. And he's running for mayor in Virginia in 2028. That's his plans. He's retiring and running for mayor for Virginia. Good luck, Virginia. But it's been horrible. The last two games of officiating, just bad. Missed call after missed call after missed call. The Knicks are playing 5-on-8 the last two games. Now, again, they didn't help themselves in the fourth quarter. Besides Jalen Brunson and OG Anunoby, they got nothing done from anyone. They were 0-for-10 at one point and shooting threes in the fourth quarter. And then OG made that crazy three from the corner that cut it to three. And then before that, Brunson made a three from the top of the circle. Top of the three-point line. Those are the two threes. Shammer was off. McBride, whatever he took, was off. Bridges only had 2 points. Cat 0-for-2 from downtown. Hart with the 4 threes. Clarkson with the 2 threes. What gives me hope is that after they lost to the Hawks in Game 3, they adjusted. You know, Towns went to Mike Brown and said, hey, let's facilitate the offense through me. Let's take some of Jalen Brunson's play. Let me help out more. Let me be a facilitator. And they won 13 straight. And I'm sure they'll make the adjustments for Game 4. And the Knicks will not make the same mistake coming out flat for Game 4 like they

0: in game three, being down double digits at the end of the first quarter. And still, they were up at the half by 7 after outscoring the Spurs by 18 in the second quarter. And they had every opportunity to win this game. But stupid turnovers, horrible offense to start the fourth quarter for the first 4+ minutes of the fourth quarter, and then getting in foul in the penalty early in the fourth quarter. They had 4 fouls with 9:18 left in the fourth quarter, and then they win the penalty from 8:10 on. In the penalty, 8:10 on. You can't win games like that. Regular season, postseason, video game, it don't matter. You're not winning games like that. And tomorrow night, we're going to find out what kind of adjustments the Knicks make. I think the Knicks win tomorrow night. I think it's 3-1 with a potential championship clinch on my birthday. Now, it's going to suck because every round, if I remember correctly, the Knicks have clinched on the road. Atlanta, road. Cleveland, road. Philadelphia, road. To win the championship, it'd be nice to have one here in New York, but I just want this over with as soon as possible. I don't care if it's in San Antonio. I don't care if it's on Mars. I don't care if it's on the sun. Just get it done. Let's go to Jason in Staten Island. You're on the fan.
1: Hey, what's going on?
0: What's up, Jason?
1: Good morning.
0: Morning.
1: Just real quick, I see this as a long-suffering Knicks fan. I was born 73. Kind of weird. Suffered
0: just,
1: in the 90s.
0: You just missed it.
1: Right, well, exactly. So, suffered through the 90s with, of course, our guy, Michael Jordan. So I feel like this Wemby is the new Jordan, unfortunately, for us. Hopefully they allow us to win one time, because these are not missed calls, these are no calls. We've seen this 100%. Before. We've seen this before. They're putting this guy on a pedestal. I don't know why. He's not even American. I look at him, I think he's
0: An
1: ugly
0: they want
1: game.
0: That they want that international superstars cha-ching all over that. That's what they want.
1: Agreed. Unfortunately, for us, we're playing against this guy, and he's the new face, as ugly as it is to us, because to me, he's ugly, nasty, dirty.
0: He's a dirty player.
1: No one likes it. One thing Jordan was not was dirty. He took advantage of every call he got, was great from the free throw line, but he was not a dirty guy. This guy's filthy, and they allow that. That's where the NBA is going to get real ugly. You cannot allow that type of play and be complicit in it, because people just stop watching. What's going on now? I've seen it all. I've never seen this.
0: Well, he did it to Nas.
1: He
0: did it to Nas Reed in the Minnesota series. He did it to what is it? Did it with the who on OKC? Did he do that to also? Chet, but Chet got punked. Hartenstein. I mean, he did it to. He had his goons, Bismack Biyombo and Mason Plumlee, going and do dirty plays to McCain. Multiple times.
1: I'll just sum it up here. The Towns foul, reversal of that flagrant foul that he did on Towns with the follow through and the whole thing threw him on the ground.
0: Yep.
1: And then to reverse it and make it a foul on Towns was the complete. They just right there pulled the curtain back and said, "This is us. This is what we're gonna do." Because that was the most ridiculous thing. I've watched basketball for a long time. I saw Charles Smith get fouled 5 times. I've seen it all. Oh, That was right there, the whole thing, to me. Because that was just nasty basket. That was Detroit Pistons stuff. That was like them not calling fouls on Detroit. The same exact type of play this guy. He would have fit right in on that team. He would have been fighting with everybody.
0: Yeah, it would have been
1: right there.
0: It would have been perfect, Jason. Yes. And thanks for the call. By the way, if you saw Larry Johnson when the camera zoomed in on him, I believe Sprewell was sitting next to him. I could be wrong. And you read his lips. Larry Johnson says, "This is a bad loss." And he says it again. "This is a bad loss." And I agree with him. You could have ended the series last night, but here we go. Wednesday night, another opportunity to win a third game and be one game away from winning the NBA championship. 888-808-1019. Final segment. We get back. 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

0: 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The New York Yankees last night won a baseball game in Cleveland, surprise, surprise, against an AL Central team by his final score of 7-5. Ben Rice was 2-for-3. Paul Goldschmidt continues to rake, 1-for-4 with a home run, 3 RBIs. The winning pitcher was David Bednar. The Yankees are now 39-26. And to be honest with you, I'm so locked in on the Knicks. I don't have no time for baseball right now. 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Hopefully I lock back in with the Mets playing later on tonight. There is no NBA Finals game, so I'll have the Yankees and the Mets on. Got the NHL Stanley Cup Finals, Game 4 between Vegas and Carolina. That is 2-1 Vegas right now. After a thrilling, historic game, double overtime, Vegas wins. But I'm locked in on Game 4 of the NBA Finals. I wish it was tomorrow already. I really do. Let's go to Anthony and Trent. You're on the Fan.
1: What's going on, Al? How you doing today?
0: What's up, Anthony?
1: Hey, so just to sum up the last two games, I mean, Wemby mushing Brunson like that and then not getting a call. How do these refs not look and watch the two stars on the court and then not see that? And then you go back to game two where Brunson gets his jersey pulled like 5 feet off his back.
0: Yes, that's right. That's right. The jersey.
1: I don't know what you can say. It's disgusting what's going on. And as a Knicks fan, as a basketball fan, I don't like to make excuses and blame refs all the time. But when you're in the finals, if this is the best we got, this is disgusting. It's ridiculous.
0: And it's always the same cast of characters. Mark Davis, Tony Brothers, Scott Foster.
1: Yeah. Absolutely. It's just, I don't know. Like last night, so I'm on my way to work this morning. I had to be up at 3:30. Mm. I didn't go to bed till midnight last night, so I'm running on 3.5 hours sleep.
0: Well, that's more than I got.
1: But, I mean, it's just like, I'm hoping, like, with Coach Brown saying what he said, I'm hoping it, you know, either opens the ref's eyes and, you know, makes him see this both ways. But, again, all those free throws and the Knicks get next to nothing. It's you know, I hate to say it, but it's almost like it's scripted. Like, they want these games to be close. Because if you look at game one, the Knicks were pulling away. You know, we won by, what was it, 9?
0: 10.
1: They were pulling away. They were playing the way that they've been playing the whole playoff run. Mm-hmm. And then now all of a sudden, it's one-sided for the last two games. I mean, you can even say it was one-sided in game one.
0: It was.
1: It's just ridiculous. It's almost like they're playing to have these games be close.
0: It's the fourth quarter, Anthony, and the Knicks are in a penalty, not even close to halfway through the fourth quarter. How is that? How do you do that? Let them play.
1: I know just as much as you know about that. But, you know, the Knicks are going to turn it around. We're going to get through that. Like I said, hopefully Coach Brown sent a message and things straighten out a little bit and the Knicks can go back to being the Knicks we've been watching throughout these playoffs. And listen, we're saying, you know, Knicks in 6. I'm okay with Knicks in 5. Would I like to see it at home? Absolutely. But you know what? Let's get this done. Out of here and their little rotten play. I mean, I almost to the point want to say, let's throw in a couple of the bench guys that haven't played at all and start bullying Wemby. Why not?
0: Well, I suggested that, Anthony, and thanks for the call. I'm like, Hawk Porty, start sharpening up your elbows, baby. Let's get Hawk Porty in the game for 2 minutes. Get in there, goon it up for 2 minutes. Do a Phil Jackson, what he did in the playoffs versus the Knicks when he brought in JoJo English to start a fight with Derek Harper. In a game, the Knicks were up 21 and almost, and they actually blew. They were down 21, came back, and lost Tony Kukoc at the game winner. When Scottie Pippen was pissed off, he wasn't, you know, the shooter in that game. He, a decoy, instead he complained and sat his ass on the bench. Tony Kukoc is the game winner. Knicks were up in that series 2-0. He calls in JoJo English to go in the game, and next thing you know, there's a fight. Derek Harper, JoJo English, it spills into the crowd, and bing, bong, baby, scoop. The Bulls win, and the Bulls are ignited. Well, I don't want to fight from Hawk Porty. Just get in there. Throw some elbows in Wimby's ribs. Give him one shot. Whap! Let's give him one. It's time to send a message. The Spurs are a really physical team. That's their style. That's their brand of ball. That's what they've done all playoffs as well. But I tell you right now, Victor Wembanyama, they want him to be the face of the league, the NBA. Right, he's 23. You know, this freak athlete, 7'1,000. You know, his alley-oops, he's catching him at the top of the backboard. His layups look awkward as hell because he's way above the rim. You know, when he dunks on someone, it just looks unnormal. Abnormal. It doesn't look right. It looks weird. And he's taking 30-foot threes, which, to be honest with you, I'd rather let him shoot those than get to the basket and start, you know, yoking it on everyone. I'd rather him shoot those 30 feet. If you make him, great. If he doesn't, you take him out of his game. But it doesn't help the cause when you play the way you did in the fourth quarter as well. You don't score at all for the first 4 minutes plus of the fourth quarter. For close to the 4 minutes of the fourth quarter. Regardless how the refs ref this game, your supporting cast can't go 1 for 16, 0 for 10 from three-point range in the fourth quarter. You're not going to win games like that. Now, I am excited for Wednesday night. I took off for the week from the hotel. After this morning, I have a shift at the hotel later on. After this, I got to run to the hotel, try to get a nap in. And then I work 7 to 3, go home. I'm done with the hotel for the rest of the week. I am going to work on my jump shot in the mornings of my off days before I take care of Gizmo the rest of the day. So I appreciate the kind words when it, you know, comes to Gizmo. He's 16. It's been rough the last couple of weeks. But I appreciate the kind words when it comes to Gizmo. So I'll be off the rest of the week, and I'll be able to lock in 100%. Don't have to wake up in the morning, Thursday morning, for games after game four. Whatever watch party I'm at, so be it. I will not be fighting. That's for damn sure. That's too old for that nonsense. Well, there's too many cameras around anyway. I don't want to be, appear on one of these Instagram accounts and there I am throwing hands at somebody. Then I'm done. I won't be here anymore. Probably lose my hotel job too. Double whammy. So it's not worth it. But I'm looking forward to Wednesday night being at a watch party with my fellow Knicks fans. Drinking responsibly. And having a good time. And hopefully, it is a Knicks win on Wednesday. Because if it's 2-2, if you thought people were jumping off the ship 2-1 to the Hawks, you're going to get a lot of that. A lot of the Fugazi, fake-ass Knicks fans that have jumped on board during this 13-game winning streak. Because there's so many people, and I work in hospitality, as I've mentioned, in a hotel. I've never seen them come into the hotel with a Knicks hat. All of a sudden yesterday, everyone in their grandmamas has Knicks hats on. And I'm tempted to ask him, and I might do it today because I'm off the rest of the week. Name the Knicks starting five. And if you can't, I'm jacking your hat. You should be able to name the Knicks starting five if you're wearing Knicks gear. Simple as that. Fleeks, thanks. I'll see you in the morning. Ah, the mood was bad to start the show, but I'm feeling better about game four. Up next is the warm-up show with Alan Jerry, followed by the morning show with Boomer and Gio. I'll be back tomorrow morning, 2 to 5 a.m., to preview game four. And hopefully all the Knicks fans will get the stank out of their mouth of the game three loss, because there'll be plenty of stank to talk about the rest of the day here on WFAN. Al Cintron, hug the Al Cintron, the fan, hug your loved ones. F Cancer, I'm out.

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2: Alan, Jerry. Don't worry, it's only an hour long, and most days it doesn't suck.
3: All right, it's Tuesday. Nice to have you with us, the Eddie Scazzeri forever. Rami, what is up? It is, Tuesday, 2-1. For me, a shocking loss last night. Al Dukes, how are you, sir?
4: Good morning, Jerry.
3: Good morning.
4: Why was it a shocking loss for you?
3: I thought they were going to sweep. I did not think the Spurs stood a chance last night, especially after they blow the early lead and the Knicks had the lead at halftime. And I'm not going to lie, I went to sleep.
4: You were like, game over.
3: So I didn't do as much editing in the last hour because I watched the fourth quarter while I was out there. But I honestly stunned when I woke up and saw they lost. I thought they were going to just sail.
4: You and Charles Barkley, I think that's what he said at halftime. Series is over or something like that.
3: He did, yeah.
4: Yeah.
3: People are saying that he jinxed them. He had nothing to do with it, but I understand the point.
4: Well, you'll get that and you'll get President Trump jinxed them because he went to a game. Those will be the two
3: had nothing
4: things
3: to do with it.
4: Jinxes don't work. Stupid.
3: Make a shot. That right. works. Don't yeah. turn the ball over. That works.
4: Yeah, and that's the other weird thing. Like, so the Knicks had won 13 straight games.
3: Yeah.
4: They lose one game.
3: People are panicking.
4: And their head coach is blaming the refs. That's embarrassing. Come on.
3: Yeah, there was a lot I didn't like with the officiating, but that's not why they lost last night.
4: Yeah.
3: And I was on that the other night. I hated the way the game was called. There's a lot I didn't like from last night as well, but that's not why they lost this game. Not in my opinion.
4: Yeah, I mean, Jerry, I'm certainly no basketball expert. I don't need to tell you all that.
3: So I've heard.
4: But just looking at what went on, you can't come out and have your main argument be that the refs gave them more foul shots than you. When you look at just their percentage of shooting in the second half, the Knicks, their horrible three-point percentage in the fourth quarter.
3: Yep.
4: I mean, it's all right there.
3: Now, the one, and I agree with all of that. The one thing I would say, and I've said this from game one, and I'm sure it's going to continue. I'm all for letting them play. I am. I've always said that. But there is a line. Like, there are times watching last night, it looks more like a rugby scrum than it does a basketball game. And I don't, you know, I hate regular season basketball where they barely even play and they blow the whistle for, you know, basically waving a hand at a guy. But this is also a different level of nonsense. Like, there was the play, I'm sure you saw it in the highlights, when Wembanyama basically throws down Jalen Brunson in that first quarter.
4: Shoves him in the face.
3: Everybody is so locked in on that. If you go watch it again, look on the bottom left-hand part of the screen and watch what Keldon Johnson is doing. Now, I know he's much smaller. He's literally attacking Karl Anthony Towns. I don't know. There's a lot that... The Spurs play a physical brand of basketball that I didn't realize coming into this series because I don't watch them enough. I thought this is the way the Pistons would have played the Knicks, but they are letting a lot go. That having been said, you can't shoot 0-for-9 from three to start the fourth quarter and expect to win. You just can't. There's a lot of things, you know, and it's fresh in my mind because I literally just watched it, but you had the three-pointer by Stephon Castle with the shot clock running down in the final minute. You had the De'Aaron Fox jumper after the Brunson three. Like, they made plays, too. Like, you got to give them credit for making big shots down the stretch when it felt like the Knicks, after they finally made a couple of shots, were in striking distance, and one stop could have really turned the momentum, and they might have actually taken that game. The Spurs made plays down the stretch, and you give them a lot of credit for that. And also, the Spurs didn't turn the ball over.
4: Correct.
3: You know, it's and the other thing I would say, too, you have a 7-point lead at home. The Knicks had an opportunity with their foot on their throat to start that third quarter, and instead it was the Spurs that came out and kind of, you know, steadied the game. Otherwise, I think if the Knicks would have gone up 10, 12, 13 points, I can make every case that that game is over right there. And they did a good job not allowing that to happen.
4: Yeah, I guess we don't have to worry about the Knicks clinching the championship at home and climbing on top of police cars and poles and all those
3: things. Well, I think they did a lot of that last night anyway, actually.
4: They did?
3: Yeah, didn't you see what happened at the park, the viewing parties?
4: No.
3: Oh, front page of the New York Post.
4: Front page?
3: Yeah. There was one guy that ripped down, apparently they ripped down a street sign and someone was using it as a weapon a few blocks away.
4: Oh, okay.
3: The article in the Post is not good.
4: Hmm.
3: You had, and I don't know if this was one thing that wasn't very clear in the article was if this was right after the game or if it was like in the fourth quarter of the game. But yeah, there was issues last night.
4: Knicks fans clash with cops in chaotic scene outside Bryant Park Game 3 watch party.
3: Which is a great headline to make you, and that did happen.
4: Okay.
3: But if you read the article, like there was more like Knick fan on Knick fan stuff going on.
4: Knicks on Knicks crime?
3: Yeah, there were just, according to the article, there was a lot of shenanigans happening.
4: I'd love to read it, Jerry, but 19,000 Papa Badge just showed up, and they want my email.
3: I understand.
4: I can't believe newspapers aren't working.
3: I fought through that because I was very interested. Yeah. I thought this is what you were going to lead with. So I was trying to be prepared.
4: A huge brawl broke out, and cops in riot gear rushed to control the unruly crowd.
3: Yeah, a lot of teens, apparently, it seems like.
4: I mean, it's Monday night. Go to work, losers.
3: No one works anymore.
4: Nobody works.
3: No one works.
4: The beaches are packed on a Tuesday noon.
3: It? Yeah.
4: People are going to watch parties in the middle of the night. I don't know what's going on, Jerry.
3: Yep.
4: And then people will be like, I can't afford my groceries. Well, you're at a Knicks block party on a Monday night. Go to work.
3: Oh, very funny.
4: Man, cops should go in there and just start. You know what? When the Knicks game is over, the block party should be dispersed with tear gas.
3: Everybody out.
4: Everyone out.
3: And if you don't.
4: 2 minutes to go or you're getting tear gassed. You're right, Jerry. Another shocking video showed the sign that was pulled out of the ground being used as a weapon during a brawl on 42nd Street. One lunatic was seen smashing the sign off the heads of others.
3: All right, so now this is the type of crap. There was a caller in the last hour yesterday of the show that said he was taking his son to the game.
4: Yes, yes.
3: But was concerned.
4: He's going to Wednesday night's game.
3: Oh, wasn't
4: that?
3: It's okay.
4: And he thought last night the Knicks are going to win. Everyone assumed that.
3: And thought it would be chaotic on Wednesday.
4: Yes.
3: That's the type of crap that he's talking about. Now, that didn't happen around the garden. That happened, you know, 8 blocks away. But, you know, 42nd Street, you said it happened at. But that's what he's talking about. Nonsense. A whole bunch of nonsense. Now, here's I don't know if this is good or bad. Should they win in 5 now, which I still think they will. I thought they were going to win in 4. All right, I think they'll win in 5. That means they'll win in San Antonio on Saturday night. Is that better or worse for around here? And let me ask you this. Do you think there's watch parties after all the shenanigans last night?
4: Good question.
3: Let's assume there are. And the Knicks win Saturday night.
4: Yeah, of course there's going to be shenanigans.
3: But more so than if the game was at home and they won?
4: I think probably equal.
3: Equal. Okay.
4: I'm going equal.
3: That seems fair.
4: Yeah, because it's all the people that don't have tickets to the games that are standing outside doing that.
3: Yeah.
4: Go watch your television in your living room. It's beautiful.
3: Seems lovely.
4: I love watching TV at home. Sports games at home instead of in person.
3: I did hear
4: so much more pleasant.
3: Do you want to announce it now? Ernie Johnson announced the name of your new podcast.
4: Oh yeah,
3: last night. Do you want to tell her?
4: Sure, go ahead.
1: I'm telling you something, boys and girls. Man. Sports, there is nothing like it.
3: Al Dukes, sports, there is nothing like it.
4: Yeah, there's plenty like it.
3: Did you see any of the intros last night or
4: nope.
3: No? It was pretty cool. I mean, I will tell you, even on TV, I can only imagine what it was like to be there on TV. I was at the Garden for, I told you in 99 with the run with Joe. We went to Ranger games down the stretch with Messier, with Gretzky's last season. So the Garden was pretty wild as his career was coming to an end, and they were packing that place, even though they weren't a playoff team, but also going to all the Knick playoff games. And I've told you some of the, I think I told you Rangers Capitals, the playoff game in 85 is like the loudest and most electric building I've ever been in. It, from watching on TV last night, that place looked like it was going to pop last night. When the Knicks took the court, it was pretty wild. Like the scene, even on TV, I could only imagine what it was like to be there last night.
4: So one of the stories also, you know, President Trump went to the game. And one of the stories was that he was booed during the national anthem. And the video everyone is using is from Evan Roberts.
3: Really?
4: Yeah. TMZ used the Evan Roberts video.
3: Which showed what? I saw it on TV when they showed Trump, and you could hear them booing. He's smiling.
4: Levin was up in his high seats up there.
3: The Chase Bridge.
4: And I guess he was just taking the shot from there, and you, just to hear the...
3: Interesting.
4: You could hear the booing.
3: Look at... Boy, Evan is an internet... He's like a viral internet guy.
4: He is.
3: He does quite well with this stuff.
4: Yes, he does.
3: I didn't realize. So he told this on the air yesterday, so I'm not speaking out of turn. He sold one of his tickets to a stranger.
4: Okay.
3: And sat with a stranger.
4: Oh. Last night,
3: he sat with a stranger? That's what he said. He said he sold a ticket and he was going to sit with another dude. He is a different guy, man. I love Evan. He is a... I mean, you talk about a guy that just marches to his own beat.
5: I'm a loser.
3: No, I didn't say that.
4: The Evan and Tiki Show put out a poll: who deserves the most blame for the loss, Evan or Trump? And right now, Evan is winning at 60%. His fault.
3: That's actually pretty funny.
4: So, Evan, oh my gosh, Jerry.
3: What?
4: The video that Evan took of Trump being booed has 4.4 million views.
3: Wow. How about that?
4: Robbie, can you put up my fader now? Let's hear what this
3: sounds
4: like.
3: You sure
4: there's
3: no cursing in this?
4: I'm not sure.
3: Okay. This is live radio, everybody.
4: Robbie will be... I don't take Evan as a guy who would put up a video with
3: cursing. I'm worried about Evan. I'm worried about someone next to him.
4: No, I'm saying. No, I don't think so. Although, okay. Yeah, I see what you're saying.
3: It's the crowd. I don't think...
4: All right, we'll keep our ears and eyes and ears open.
3: I don't have to hit the dumb button.
4: Yeah. That's not worthy of 4.4 million.
3: I got to tell you, watching it on TV, that's the video that they should replay. No disrespect to Evans.
4: Yeah.
3: The one on TV, you got a great clear shot of Trump, and I think that's his granddaughter, Kai Trump, right next to him. She looked disgusted that he was getting booed.
4: Maybe they were booing her.
3: They were not booing her. He was smiling through it. The boos were very loud on TV because it was the natural feed with the anthem singer. That's the one they should have played. That seems like nothing.
4: Hmm.
3: That's interesting.
4: You know what it was? Evan must have gotten it up there immediately.
3: First.
4: He was first.
3: You're right. That's probably
4: I understand. When I go to a stadium, whether it's an arena, whether it's... And I try to post anything.
3: Takes a while.
4: It takes forever. Yeah. Evan's posting videos every time he goes
3: somewhere.
4: But what
3: you just played was like an 8-second video.
4: So yeah, 16 seconds. Okay. Even still, I can't post a photo sometimes from places. Yeah.
3: Interesting.
4: My phone stinks.
3: Sorry.
4: So Boomer and Gio are doing their portion of the program from a golf course today?
3: They're at Due Process down in Colts Neck where we live.
4: Why am I not there?
3: I don't know. It's 10 minutes from my house, too. Don't know. Did you get an invite for dinner last night?
4: Dinner?
3: Yeah.
4: No.
3: Yeah, me neither.
4: But if I don't have to be at this remote, why do I have to be at remotes like in Long Island?
3: I don't think you have to. Hmm. Maybe they're setting a new precedent. They don't want us there or need us there.
4: I don't even think... I don't think full TV is there either.
3: Okay.
4: But something's there.
3: They're there.
4: Hmm.
3: And I saw Steve Apria is there.
4: Hmm.
3: And I, you know, to that point, playing the audio is going to be a lot easier for me here.
4: Yeah.
3: So if they don't need us or want us, then I guess we can just...
4: Guess we're not needed, Jerry.
3: I guess not.
4: Hmm. Interesting.
3: Yeah. That's like literally 10 minutes from my house.
4: Yeah.
3: That would have been a nice... could have slept a little bit later.
4: Yeah, nice short commute for me, Jerry.
3: Yeah, it would have been good.
4: Okay.
3: So how about we do a remote from Long Island? And we work from Long Island. And
4: that
3: they come
4: sounds
3: here.
4: Backwards.
3: Well, this is backwards.
4: Oh.
3: Pretty much.
4: Seems a little backwards. What are the chances, Jerry,
3: of
4: the Knicks lose tomorrow night? That would be exciting. For sports talk radio in New York City, that's what we could...
3: I would still put the Knicks at a 70-30 chance to win. And I don't know what the... I haven't looked. I don't know. I'm sure the odds makers will have this much closer than that.
4: Yeah.
3: I just... Last night wasn't a good night. Like, to me, everything that could have went wrong for them in the second half went wrong for them. And I guess the one thing I would say is we've discussed all this hot shooting throughout the last 3 weeks, 4 weeks. At some point, it had to even out a little bit. And last night was that night. Like, they couldn't make a shot. And it wasn't just three-pointers. Like, they struggled to put the ball in the basket at times. They had the second quarter, which was phenomenal. You look at quarters 1, 3, and 4, very average, and that's not the way they've been playing. The other thing, too, that I would say, And I know it's a big theme out there, but I thought it as well, especially in the fourth quarter this morning. It seemed like, I don't want to say they weren't sharing the ball, because they were. They had a lot of possessions where the ball was moving, and then they missed a shot. But there were also several possessions where it seemed like, give Brunson the ball and clear out. Now, quite frankly, he seemed like their only option last night, because Mikal Bridges picked up two early fouls. To me, he was never the same player. I don't know if it got in his head. He did literally nothing. And in his 29 or 30 minutes last night, he shot the ball five times. That's it. Five shot attempts, which is nothing. He was 1 for 5. Towns was a big zero last night in terms of offense. I think he scored 10 or 11 points. And Anobi was good. But like Landry Shamet couldn't hit the broadside of a barn when he was literally making every shot known to man. So things kind of evened out a little bit. I still think they win the next two games and win this in five. But for the most part, they struggled to shoot, and I still think they're the better team. Now, if you're a Spurs fan, I would look at it this way, and this is playing devil's advocate. The Spurs feel like they should have won games one and two, didn't, and now they come into the Garden and win. I would think they're going to come in sky high with confidence on Wednesday night. That's what I think.
4: I think so too, Jerry.
3: So if you ask me the chances, I still think I still give the Knicks a 70-30 chance to win Wednesday night at home. I can't imagine the Knicks losing both games at Madison Square Garden after what has been a magic carpet ride for 2 months. I don't see it.
4: Maybe they peaked too early.
3: I mean, you...
4: That's what I'm talking about, Jerry.
3: Not a crazy thought, given how amazing their shot making has been. I don't know.
4: I mean, they were...
3: It just seems like they're on a collision course with winning this thing.
4: I would say up until yesterday.
3: It's possession by possession, game by game. You can't look too far ahead. Oh, I completely agree. But you're going to tell me at the end of the day, after they win 13 straight games, they're going to lose 4 out of 5 to the Spurs?
4: Possible.
3: A Spurs team that's got a 20-year-old guard in Dylan Harper, Wemby's 22, Stephon Castle's 21. It doesn't make sense to me that would be. As good as they were this year, another 160 games. I think they're better.
4: Jerry, I got a question from a guy named Mike. He DM'd me.
3: Okay.
4: And he means no disrespect to you or Rutgers. He says, well, can you ask...
3: I hate this question.
4: No, this is, I think the way he words it is nice. He said, can you ask Jerry how Dylan Harper is this good against grown men, yet Rutgers didn't even make the tournament?
3: Oh, here we go.
4: I am not being rude.
3: No, I know.
4: I love you and Jerry. Just curious.
3: This is a question that has come up 4 million times.
4: Yeah. Now, what's the answer?
3: It's very simple. People that don't watch it don't know. Number one, Dylan Harper is the 6th or 7th person on this team. He comes off the bench. He's not a starter. He is not the main superstar. He is playing with superstars. He is a fabulous player. When he was with Rutgers, it was him and Ace, and a lot of people will tell you supporting cast wasn't great. In the time of NIL, Dylan Harper and Ace Bailey got most of the money because they were going to be lottery picks. No disrespect to anybody, but the supporting cast for Rutgers wasn't great, and the one player they are expected to be really good got injured right before the season began and wasn't banned. That's Tyson Acuff. He wasn't back until basically February. So they were not whole. Number two, Dylan didn't play. I don't care what you're going to look and see his stats and say he played 30 games. He didn't. He didn't play 30 games. He started 30 games, came out of a few of them because of injury, missed a couple of games because he was sick. It was disjointed all season long. I hate the question because I understand it. But if you were there every day, and there's other things that I'm certainly not going to discuss on the air, there was a lot there. There are tons of reasons why it didn't work here. And it wasn't because of the coaching. It wasn't because of, it's a lot more complicated than just the NBA fan that's, oh, why did Rutgers not make the tournament? They were 15-17. All right. I got it. Okay. I could literally go through game by game and explain to you why they lost the games, but I'm not going to do that today.
4: Not today for a chance.
3: But also, he is a smaller fish in that pond in San Antonio. Here, he was the big fish
4: right,
3: with
4: makes
3: Ace.
4: Sense.
3: And it's different when two guys had to shoulder the... Again, I don't mean any disrespect to the rest of the roster, but when two guys had to shoulder the burden of that team, it was a struggle at times.
4: Here's the thing, Jerry. No excuses.
3: I'm not. I'm giving you reasons. I'm not giving you excuses. That's for damn sure. It's a. I understand the question. Who do I sound like? Who is doing that? I understand the question. That was recent, too. Rami, you're good with this.
4: I don't remember.
3: It literally was like 2 weeks ago. I understand the question, but I'm not going to answer or something like that. damn it.
4: I'll Mike Vrabel? It
5: yes.
3: Was it my...
4: I think so.
3: Yeah.
4: Maybe.
3: I know that doesn't sound right to me, but you know what? It could have been, so who knows? Anyway, what was his name?
4: That is Michael.
3: Michael, that is your answer in a nutshell, but there is a much deeper conversation to actually answer that question, I would say. All right.
4: Well, it's probably people like who didn't follow Rutgers.
3: Correct.
4: Knows that guy was on Rutgers, sees him get in games and does well against big NBA players and goes, I wonder what happened.
3: And if you watched him, he showed flashes of that at Rutgers where he was brilliant, absolutely brilliant. The problem was it wasn't enough. It's a, and in fairness, he did not defend a lick at Rutgers. He is a really good defensive player with the Spurs. You know why? He has to. They ain't going to stand for that.
4: He has to if he's going to be on the court.
3: He did not. He was a scorer here. He didn't. It looked like he didn't want to defend, to be quite honest. He's a really good defender at the NBA level. So, all right, Fan Focus brought to you by Chef IQ. 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The final score last night was 115-111, by the way. So the Knicks still up 2-1. Game 4 will be tomorrow night at the Garden, and we now know they will go back to San Antonio for Game 5, which is Saturday night. Yankees did beat the Guardians in 10-7-5. Cody Bellinger, the go-ahead two-run single in that game. Garrett Cole, the start tonight. Mets home for the Cardinals tonight. Freddie Peralta takes on Dustin May. 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
21: 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Over at the inbound George Washington Bridge, we've got a 25-minute wait for the upper level. Overnight work is cleared. The inbound George lower is 10. The outbound George is 25 minutes for the upper. Construction leaves two lanes closed, and it's also 20 to 25 for the lower, actually. The Lincoln is 10 in either direction. The Holland is 10 in either direction. In New Jersey, on the Parkway, northbound at 137 in Cranford, disabled vehicle. The right lane is blocked. Larchmont, New York. We've got delays on the northbound Newman Thruway near exit 17 in Larchmont. Overnight construction, and the left lane is closed. And in Queens, westbound Delight near the outer roadway near Queens Boulevard has a crash. Watch out, we've got one lane blocked there. Mass Transit starting us off on time. Everything running really well. 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
3: All right, Iron Maiden on a Tuesday morning. 5:30, Knicks fall to the Spurs in Game 3, but still have a nice 2-1 series lead. 115-111 was the final. What else, Al?
4: Oh, I should tell you, Jerry, that this portion of the warm-up program is sponsored by Kalshi. How about all those fans who spend $8,000 a ticket and...
3: Yeah, it sucks.
4: You walked out a loser.
3: Yeah.
4: That stinks.
3: Well, you know what? I actually was giving this a lot of thought the other day, because when I saw the ticket prices, and we've had this conversation about, you know, you make a trip to, if you're a Packers fan, you go to Green Bay, you spend all this money, and then they lose 37-10.
4: Yeah.
3: Or whatever. You go to the Super Bowl, and then your team, you're a Chargers fan, and they lose to the Niners in the Super Bowl 55-10. It's like, what a way. But you know what? It's like that with anything. Honestly, you spend a fortune for a beach house in the summer. It rains all week. What was the point? You don't know. Not that it's a lot of money, but you invest 3 hours of time and movie tickets, and then you walk out, and the movie sucked. Like, I remember back in the day, because I like history, U.S. history, I remember taking my wife to see JFK, the Kevin Costner movie.
4: Oh, yeah.
3: And she liked Kevin Costner, who didn't, of course. And I look over, and 17 minutes into the movie, she's passed out. It was a waste of her time. She was bored stiff. It happens. What can I tell you? I don't know. I don't know what to tell you. You know, or you go to a baseball game, you spend a lot of money, and the team gets blowed out, as they say.
4: You get blowed out.
3: This is the risk you take when you go to the game. It's the experience.
4: I'm curious then what it does for tomorrow night's ticket prices, because it's not a clinching game.
3: If
4: they win
3: not,
4: the game, no big deal.
3: You know, it's a great question, and we should have checked before last night.
4: Ooh, yeah.
3: To see if ticket prices have come down a little bit. I don't think they
4: will. It'll still be crazy.
3: Yeah, I mean, I'm pulling up StubHub right now. So Wednesday is the 10th. So the get-in-the-door price for tomorrow night, Evan Roberts, is your cheapest seat. Oh, bargain. Are you kidding me? You guys should have waited for tomorrow. This is incredible. What do you think the get-in-the-door price is tomorrow?
4: I still think it's expensive.
3: Well, I mean, what's expensive?
4: I'm going to say get-in-the-door prices, $2,500.
3: You can get in the... Now, last night, the get-in-the-door price on the secondary market was over $7,000. I got a bargain for you. I get you two tickets for $11,000. $5,700 is the get-in-the-door price.
4: All right.
3: I'm sorry, $5,500. You can get two tickets in section 415, which is the last, looks like a dead behind the basket all the way up, for $5,525. So if you would like to not go on vacation this year, I'll get you two tickets for Wednesday night, Al.
4: Maybe it's a situation where the people who have those tickets for sale haven't realized the Knicks lost last night, and those prices will drop as the day goes on.
3: Well, what about worse seats for $6,000?
4: An even better deal.
3: I mean, it is unbelievable, these prices.
4: I did see that...
3: you know what's best, too, real quick?
4: Yes?
3: And I love all these ticket sites that do this, where they rate... the value,
4: yes,
3: of the ticket. So the ticket I just gave you for $5,500, they rate that as amazing.
4: I've got an amazing deal for you.
3: Two tickets, 11 grand in the nosebleeds behind the basket.
4: This is an amazing deal. You're not going to believe this. You're going to want to hop on this as fast as possible.
3: God, that is hilarious.
4: DJ Khaled. Is it DJ Khaled or DJ
3: Khaled? I believe. I'm not a fan. Is it Khaled?
4: I don't know. I pronounced it both ways, and Rami pointed that I was correct.
3: There
4: so I don't
3: you
4: know
3: go.
4: Which...
0: No, Khaled, I think.
4: Khaled.
3: Okay, there you go.
4: He was at the game sitting between former Cowboy head coach Jimmy Johnson and Fat Joe. And people on social media were very annoyed because he spent the entire game in very expensive seats.
3: On his phone.
4: On his phone.
3: Shocking.
4: Yeah.
3: Well, at least he could see. Mariska Hargitay, I can't pronounce her name, from SVU.
4: Yeah.
3: There was an article written how the officials kept positioning themselves right in front of her.
4: She got to look at the official's butt the whole game.
3: Here's your $100,000 ticket, obstructed view by the ref's ass.
4: And then people also had questions like, how is Fat Joe affording these tickets? But are the Knicks giving away those tickets?
3: I don't know. Did Derek Jeter and Eli Manning buy them, or were they giving them?
4: I don't know. This is my question, because there's no way Fat Joe made that much money.
3: Let's see, you know how much
4: like,
3: is
4: Fat
3: Joe
4: didn't have any huge hits.
3: AI not that made. Overview says Fat Joe has an estimated net worth of $4 million.
4: Hmm. He's spending it all on Knicks tickets?
3: Unless they're giving them to him. I don't know. But See, I don't think that's true, because if you read further, career earnings easily exceed. So where does the $4 million number come in? It says career earnings easily exceed $100 million.
4: No chance. Fat Joe, do you know a single Fat Joe song?
3: You do too. Yes. And no, I only way. Say that. No, you do.
4: Hold on.
3: Because one came on the radio the other day with my wife, and I had no idea it was Fat Joe. And it's
4: really?
3: A very popular song. Yes.
4: Let me see.
3: There's no doubt you know it.
4: His most popular song is something called What's Love, featuring
3: yes.
4: Ja Rule.
3: You know that song. Absolutely. If you don't, I will be stunned.
4: And then, yeah, I don't know.
3: You do. I'm not saying you know nine.

0: Probably. Let's put the captains
1: together.
0: Where
1: was Mark Messier? Why was he not next to
0: him? I don't know. I don't know if he was there.
1: Hmm.
0: Then I saw Cardi B performed at halftime, Jerry.
1: Yes. And there were jokes.
0: I'm being told that was Jeter's sister he was next to.
1: Yeah, because it wasn't his wife. Okay. This was the joke from Charles Barkley as Cardi B performed.
0: All right.
2: We've been competing with Cardi B here. We lost. Hey, I don't know if those B's. That might be Cardi B's.
0: Because she has big boobs, Jerry?
1: Yeah. Well, that or what else is a D?
0: Cardi B.
1: I think so. Because they were, let's just put it this way, they were sticking out. Jerry, they were popping out all over the place.
0: My goodness. Wow.
1: Yeah, exactly.
0: Boy, she's got some big hips and some big boobs,
1: yes,
0: Jerry.
1: She does.
0: And a big butt. Some guys love a big butt. I'm not a big butt guy.
1: Didn't think you'd say that this morning. I'm not either.
0: I don't like
1: frankly.
0: A large butt. That's a weird thing to like. Because, like.
1: Well, hold on. I mean, we also have men that, like, Micah Parsons likes feet.
0: Right.
1: Whatever turns you on, turns you on. Now, here would be the question. Mm-hmm. If the turn on for you are feet.
0: Yes.
1: Do you need Blue Chew? We had this conversation the other day. Like, I don't think Bill Parcells needs Blue Chew if he's dating a 35-year-old or Bill Belichick. If your thing is a big ass, do you need Blue Chew? If, in fact, you're with the girl that has that.
0: Yeah, I don't know.
1: If you like the big D's on a woman, do you need Blue Chew? I don't think you do.
0: Yeah.
1: Certain
0: guys love a large butt, and I just...
1: Yeah, it is a thing.
0: Yeah, it's definitely like, because there are some girls that go to the gym just to work on their butts.
1: There was a girl, this is a horrible story. There was a girl who went to Miami to do the whole butt lift thing or whatever.
0: Brazilian butt lifts.
1: Implants.
0: Yeah.
1: And got infected and died. A terrible story.
0: A big butt infection.
1: Essentially, yeah. Yeah. I either didn't take care of the incisions or whatever happened, but it went wrong and she wound up dying a few days later or maybe a week later.
0: They're like some dudes that go to the gym and just work on their biceps.
1: Sounds like you.
0: And there are women that go to the gym and just work on their butts.
1: See, I get the sense you go to the gym and you just look for the curling things, and then you're out the door in 17 minutes.
0: I do chest, Jerry.
1: Can't tell.
0: Arms.
1: I can see the arms.
0: And shoulders.
1: Like, your chest looks inverted to me.
0: Yeah, I don't know why. Where I got to work plenty on the chest area.
1: But your arms look good.
0: Hmm.
1: You do any cardio at all?
0: Nope.
1: Just the dog walking.
0: Yeah, and we walk quite slow.
1: Has she ever pulled you to like a run?
0: Yes.
1: She has.
0: Yeah, in the winter, when we're about two blocks from home, she will run.
1: And you have to run with her.
0: And I have to run with her, yeah.
1: Don't fall. Those bones are brittle.
0: Believe me, I think about it all the time, especially when it's icy out.
1: Mm-hmm. Osteoporosis, icy, yeah. Boy.
0: In the summer, this dog is barely putting one foot in front of the other to walk because...
1: She's retired.
0: She's... Like, looks exhausted.
1: She's had enough. She's retired.
0: Yes.
1: I don't blame her. What else did you take from last night?
0: From the Knicks game?
1: Yeah. I mean,
0: just that once
1: Knicks
0: again,
1: adjacent.
0: Well, I will say the thing I took from it was, and it seems like oftentimes the Knicks formula was come back in the fourth quarter. This time they did not do that. And that was like that simple. That was the game.
1: Well, and they blew the game. They also blew the lead.
0: And blew the lead instead of coming back from a lead from a deficit.
1: Yeah, there's no doubt in my mind. Had they went on a run to open the third quarter, the series would be over. The game would have been over. They didn't do that. One other thing too, we mentioned Stephon Castle and that 3-pointer he made that we were talking about earlier. You know, he's also, that's not a 30-year-old veteran NBA guy. He makes two huge free throws to put them back up by four. When if he goes 1-for-2, the Knicks have the ball down just one possession. So you give the Spurs a lot of credit. They made a lot of the big plays down the stretch. And here we are, 2-1. All right, we'll take a quick break. I know you got something out the door. Come right back. We got Boomer and Geo at 6 on the Fan.
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7: 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The outbound George Washington Bridge has got a 25-minute wait for both the upper and lower levels. There is outbound upper-level construction, too, where two lanes are closed. The inbound George Upper cleared its overnight work, but it's got a 25-minute wait anyway. And the inbound George Lower is 5 to 10. Also 5 to 10 in and out of the Lincoln and Holland. Staten Island bound, out of Bridge Crossing. Somebody broke down in one of the two lousy lanes we get. Right lane is where this person is. Citybound, Queens Midtown Tunnel, we have overnight work, and only the right lane is available. Speaking of overnight work, the LIE westbound near the Clearview has overnight construction going on there. Delays, short though. Two lanes are blocked, and the southbound Van Wyck has got overnight construction at the Bell Parkway, where two lanes are closed. If you're heading out into New Jersey, we've got the Garden State Parkway northbound, a little slow to 137 in Cranford with a broken down vehicle. And in Westchester, the northbound New England Thruway at exit 17 in Larchmont, we are delayed. We've got overnight construction, and the left lane is closed. 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
9: All right, the morning after Tuesday, you had the Knicks fall to the Spurs last night. Al and Jerry with you for a few more minutes. We got the guys standing by coming up at 6 o'clock. What else, Al?
10: This retired Tom Brady is bugging me at
9: this point.
10: I just have had enough of his.
9: Tom Brady's not on my sheet this morning. What did he do?
10: He's on the bottom of the sheet, of my show sheet. He unveiled a new coconut water.
9: Okay.
10: Called Good Nut, which everyone took as a euphemism for
9: a testicle.
10: Yeah, or...
9: Oh, got it.
10: The end of an act.
9: Yeah, I understand.
10: But Tom, we've got plenty of coconut waters.
9: Mm. Is this part of his No Bull company?
10: Enough. I don't know. I've already had enough of him.
9: And already? He's been around for 30 years. I mean, Jesus God, he's almost 50.
10: His Cro-Magnum chiseled jaw. I don't know what he's doing there either.
9: Mm-hmm.
10: he's just become.

0: becoming more and more looking like a caveman. He was a handsome man.
1: Looking like a caveman?
0: Yeah. He's becoming caveman-like. His jaw structure, I don't know what he's doing to it. But well, for a guy who won't eat a tomato, he sure has no problem going under the knife for plastic surgery,
1: which is weird. He's either eating and so restrictive that he's basically wilting away to nothing, or he's having lots of surgery.
0: He's having jaw surgeries, chin surgeries. We know he had hair surgery. But this is a guy who was like, is that a chicken wing? I can't possibly eat that.
1: He's trying to make sure that when he turns 80, he can date a 30-year-old.
0: Good point.
1: Which seems to be the trend.
0: Bill Parcells is doing it, and he's a big fat slob.
1: And Robert Kraft, so I didn't finish that yesterday. We mentioned him. He's 84. He got married last year to an older woman.
0: Is that right?
1: She's 51.
0: 51?
1: It's younger than us.
0: She's old broads.
1: Did you just refer to his wife as an old broad?
0: 5 years younger than me. I consider women of my age, Jerry, older than me.
1: How dare you?
0: How dare you?
1: In your mind.
0: Yes.
1: Let's say you meet a girl out, whatever.
0: Okay.
1: And you think she's adorable.
0: She's the bee's knees.
1: Great. And then you find out she's X. At one point, you're like, oof, too young, or too old at this point in your life.
0: Too young, 19.
1: Oh, God.
0: This goes out to all the hot 16-year-olds.
1: So you would date a girl who can't even drink yet?
0: No chance. No. To me, at this point, obviously, like legitimately in my
1: 35,
0: life.
1: 35, right?
0: I would probably. You know, it's funny. In my head, I'm 40.
1: No, you're 56.
0: No, I'm saying in my head, that age is 40.
1: Oh, I see. Okay.
0: 35.
1: Yeah, but I think 35 is okay. That to me would be the number. At your
0: 35,
1: age.
0: 35? 21 what? Years my junior?
1: Yeah, but it's different, though. To me, it's a maturity level.
0: Very mature.
1: I think it's different, though. What about you hear the age and you're like, oh, this ain't going to be too old?
0: 65.
1: Oh, you would date a 64-year-old?
0: No.
1: Oh. Well, why not?
0: 64?
1: You'd have to take care of her, possibly.
0: When she gets older?
1: You want someone, how much older? You want someone to take care of you,
0: yes,
1: I thought.
0: Yes, indeed I do, Jerry.
1: So are you good if she was 56 and
0: 56?
1: The same age?
0: Oh, yes.
1: Okay.
0: I'm very mature, Jerry. That's debatable
1: at times.
0: Very mature man. Mm.
1: Sometimes.
0: Well, you're right. I can't be taking care of people.
1: Right now, Drew's trying to make sure you find somebody. Get him off the hook. He just wants that inheritance.
0: Drew's not getting that inheritance unless he takes care of old Uncle Al.
1: I feel like I know Drew.
0: In his old age.
1: We've talked about him so much.
0: Oh, he's a kind boy,
1: Jerry. I'm sure he is.
0: A very kind boy.
1: The kind of type of boy you could have had as a son.
0: Yes. And that would have been great.
1: But you chose not to because you were worried about a kid growing up to be a thug or right, a
0: like
1: criminal.
0: Hunter, like I have Hunter Biden as my son. Who's smoking crack and with hookers on camera. I don't want that.
1: That's funny.
0: I wonder, I'm going to do a deep dive into this. Maybe I'll see if Andrew Marchand, who is a media critic, can look into this. Who had better ratings, Tommy Lugauer on the radio or the Carton Show post-game show?
1: How many views they got?
0: Yeah.
1: We can check the YouTube views for sure, but the radio ratings are a weird one. I don't know how that works anymore.
0: Yeah, they take forever, too, to get to you.
1: It's interesting.
0: Oh, I wonder if I can look on. Let me take a look at the YouTube channel.
1: You should be able
0: WFAN.
1: To see that. Yeah, you can do that.
0: Let me see how.
1: You have time to do that, Rami, or are you take a break?
0: Oh, we got time. Oh, 54.
1: Take a break.
0: I'll look at it during the break and come and reveal.
1: We'll give you an answer on the other side. And then we got Boomer and Geo standing by at 6 o'clock on The Fan. Don't go away.
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4: 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Brendan Swoersby was granted an injunction and is now eligible to play in 2026 despite being a known gambler. Athletic directors across the Big 12 are rightfully fuming, and several of them are vowing not to play Texas Tech in anything until this gets resolved. Where are the adults in the room? I need them to show themselves. 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
1: All right, if you're just getting up and you didn't watch, the Knicks fell to the Spurs last night. 2-1 series lead for New York. Game number 4 tomorrow night at the Garden. What else do you need for the end, Al?
0: I've got some numbers here, Jerry. You know, WFAN competed against WFAN last night in the post-game Knicks.
1: Yeah.
0: So I'm looking at video on YouTube, live video streams. Tommy Lugauer, Game 3 reaction. Had 2,400 views.
1: Oh, I would have thought a little more. Okay.
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1: That's pretty good. 8,000, that's not bad.
0: Now, in fairness to Mr. Tommy Lugauer, with 2,400 views, he also had a radio, so yes. Tommy wins. Tommy beat Carton and McMonagle.
1: I would think there's a lot of people, especially post-game, I would think there's a lot of people listening to him post-game.
0: Yes.
1: I mean, especially leaving the Garden, getting people did drive. A lot of people in their cars at that point. Mm-hmm. So I would think that would have, I think the phones would have been flooded last night after that game.
0: Although this is interesting, too. 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
15: 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We are at Due Process Stables in Colts Neck, New Jersey. This is the fourth year of the Boomer Esiason Foundation Due Process Golf Tournament that raises a ton of money for the foundation. So that's why we are here today talking about Game 3 at Madison Square Garden last night. It wasn't going to be perfect, I guess. I convinced myself it would be perfect. It felt like it was going to be perfect when the Knicks take the floor. And then, of course, they avoid a terrible, terrible first quarter to play a great second quarter and have a lead at halftime. But then just third quarter, fourth quarter, foul shot discrepancy, missing three-pointers, Jalen Brunson not being captain clutch like he normally would be, and Victor Wembanyama being pretty good. I mean, I'm seeing headlines like legendary performance by Wembanyama. Give me a break. Not a legendary performance, but this is the first adversity we have seen since late April for the New York Knicks. I said prior to the series, I thought they'd go up 3-1 and win in six. If that still happens, we love it. It's not a sweep. It's okay. And I don't feel bad for anybody that spent a whole bunch of money on that game and saw a loss, because if you were convinced that they were never going to lose a basketball game again, you were probably nuts. I almost got there, but not fully there. Good morning, Boomer. How are you?
16: Yeah, good morning, G. I'm doing great. And thanks to CBS Sports and, of course, WFAN and Steve Apria for being down here to give us an opportunity to talk about the Knicks game this morning. We were supposed to have today off, and the reason we're down here is because of that golf tournament you talked about, 4 years in a row down here at Due Process. Everybody's gone out of their way to make sure that we could be here and we could talk about last night's game. And quite frankly, you and I were watching this game. It was a horrendous start to the game.
15: Yeah.
16: I don't know. The Knicks players were either nervous or they were just out of sync. I mean, guys were throwing balls away. There was, I don't even think they had a shot at the basket, like, for the first 3 minutes of the game. I mean, everybody's running all over the place and just looked like they were completely disorganized. And then the start of the second half was horrendous. And, you know, Jalen Brunson, you know, had a good game point-wise and everything, but there were moments in this game where I felt like he was a little out of control. And, again, they're all over him. They are really, really trying to make him work, and you could see it. And, you know, they were talking about it on the broadcast last night. And then if Mikal Bridges doesn't want to get involved, seemed like he was allergic to the basketball last night, which is unfortunate because he's been a great player for the Knicks. And one of the reasons why they've won all these games is because guys like him and Landry Shamet have stepped up in certain areas of the game. But, yeah, I mean, you know, the Spurs are a bunch of young, great young players. They have some pride. You know, they have the background of the San Antonio history and everything else that they are playing off of right now. And I just thought it was a really ugly game from the offensive standpoint of the Knicks. Even though they did score 111 points, it just didn't look like the free-flowing offense that we had seen in the previous two games.
15: Yeah, not everybody was getting involved. The turnovers were really frustrating. And I know Mike Brown, who said, you know, prefaced it a million times by, I don't complain about much, I don't complain about much. But he said, quote, I never thought I'd see an NBA Finals game, and I saw it tonight, that there'd be that much of a discrepancy in free throws. So I don't. In watching this game, yes, there is some times where it's just natural reaction to be annoyed any time that your team is called for a foul and then there isn't a call against your team. But the Knicks, to me, had plenty of opportunities in this game to just take off like they have in every other win that we have seen. And it just didn't happen for them. The bigger shots went for the San Antonio Spurs. Castle with that huge three. The Knicks were missing threes. It just was... They didn't have it. I mean, it was for the first time since late April, they didn't have it. Now, do you want to tip your cap to the Spurs for coming into that environment down 0-2 and say, man, I mean, a young team, Garden, all the juice, all the things that we had been talking about, fine. Yes, I will give them credit as a young team. They played better. But, I mean, the Knicks played by far their worst basketball game in a long time. Now, I know they played some bad games and come back in the fourth quarter, and then it erases how bad that they played, but it didn't happen this time. So now, this being a loss,
17: to me, this was the Knicks not being themselves more than the Spurs coming into the Garden and beating them, even though I'm not going to just completely wipe away the credit for the San Antonio Spurs. But I still think they're going to win Game 4. I still think they're going to win the series. It's just, I mean, it wasn't going to be perfect. It just can't be perfect.
16: If I had to say who I thought really played well last night, well, look, you and I are sitting there, Josh Hart's hitting threes.
17: Yeah, he was great.
16: That was great. So OG Anunoby, great again. He actually played really well. So where the failings are, where the turnovers to me, the discrepancy in foul shooting, especially in the second half, and then, you know, you could take a look at Carl Anthony Towns, you could look at Mikal Bridges, you could look at, you know, it seems like Jalen Brunson at times, you know, a couple really bad turnovers that were, you know, just not him.
17: Yeah.
16: Even though he had a lot of points last night. I don't know. It's just, look, it's the finals. Both teams are really good. I thought there was going to be a sweep, but I never expected the Knicks to look like the way they did when the game started last night.
17: Yeah, I mean, there was one point where we were fired up after a big Jalen Brunson three, and they had come all the way back, and they took a lead in the second quarter, and you were like, all right, here we go again. And even Charles Barkley said it at halftime. He said, this series is over. And, I mean, I felt sort of the same way because they get punched in the mouth. They're terrible in the first quarter, sloppy basketball, and then all of a sudden they've got a 7-point lead at home at halftime. And I'm thinking there's just nothing that can stop them. Well, you know, I was wrong because this was...
16: Well, the officials got involved.
17: Yeah, they did. I don't know, man. I just hate... There's no doubt that there's a discrepancy there. You know, the overall numbers in the full game, they shot 10 more free throws than the Knicks did. And yeah, that's going to be a factor in the game. It's just that, you know, in watching it, you know, a couple threes go down for the Knicks, it just changes things. A couple of defensive stops. I mean, there was a stretch there, you know, the Knicks get within three, you know, and then the Spurs, you know, four straight possessions right back to get it to five. It's like they defensively, they couldn't come up with a big stop in the fourth quarter either. So, I mean, this wasn't some sort of, you know, magical elixir for the San Antonio Spurs. I thought that this game was played very similar to some of the others, but the Knicks played worse.
16: Can you explain to me what happened at the beginning of the second half? I mean, the first couple of possessions.
17: Oh, yeah, it was the same thing as the beginning of the first quarter. It's just terrible. I mean, turnovers. We hadn't seen them play that sloppily and that carelessly with the basketball since the regular season. Honestly. I mean, they were throwing the balls all over the place.
16: It kind of reminded me of a regular season game. It meant, you know, they won 13 in a row. They've been playing great. They've overcome some really, like, the amazing thing, again, just like in game two, I'm sitting there. I'm saying, do they have a lead at halftime?
17: Yeah.
16: After watching what we had seen? So it's still there. They have all the opportunities in the world to go and get game four and get a 3-1 lead, go back to San Antonio. Who knows? They play well, it seems like, when they're on the road. Hey, look, that Garden was electric last night. There was, you could feel it through the TV. And I could just imagine that those players at the beginning of that game just, I mean, they were all over the place. And all I could think about was just the nerves that they must have been dealing with.
17: Yeah,
16: I mean, you got Jeter sitting there, I mean, you got Eli Manning sitting there, you got John McEnroe's in the house.
17: But they've never been.
16: I mean, like,
17: they've never been affected by the nerves at all. I mean, think about the Spurs too. I mean, this team is so young; they're coming into that environment down 0-2. I mean, maybe it freed them up a little bit because they're like, "Screw it!" At this point, you know, we're down 0-2 and we lost our first two games at home. But I mean, I don't. It could have been nerves. I know exactly what you're saying. You know, you're thinking we're that close to a championship. I mean, this to me, and we both looked at it, and we looked at each other at the same time with the same thought. It was almost like telepathy. When they trotted out Jeter and Eli Manning and sat them next to each other, wasn't that like, it was almost like New York sports had coronated the Knicks already. It was like, here are the two biggest champions we have had in New York. We're going to plop them right here at courtside, and then you guys are going to be the next guys. And I was just like, oh, man, like this is... Like, this is not a clinching game yet. You know, we still have a long way to go.
16: Question is, are those guys going to be back for game four? Or is this just a one-night stand kind of thing?
17: One-night stand. Well, Jeter's familiar with those, right, from back in the day?
16: Well, listen, by the way, I was a little disappointed that Phil Simms wasn't sitting in between them.
17: He should have been, right? I mean, you want to talk about a, you know, Super Bowl champion, for God's sake.
16: I was a little annoyed. And I'm thinking Russell Wilson might have been there. We saw him here yesterday.
17: Yeah, we did.
16: And, you know, they all left here earlier. I think they were going to the game last night.
17: Yeah, but he's not. I mean, you know the difference between, you know, Jeter, Eli, and Phil Simms. I mean, though, you know, there's certain guys. You know,
16: right,
17: we've talked about it a million times. There's certain guys, whether it's Mark Messier, whether it's Clyde.
16: Yeah, where was Mass last night?
17: He was probably somewhere. He had to be there, right?
16: Well, no, he's probably.
17: No, he's doing
16: a game tonight. Right? He's in Vegas tonight.
17: Yeah, that's right. So, yeah. I mean, but he would have been there if he wasn't doing the broadcast. But, yeah, I mean, there's just certain guys, and that wasn't some sort of coincidence. You know, that was the Knicks and somebody saying, you know, these are the two champions. We want them here. This is a moment in New York sports, which it was. So maybe the environment overwhelmed them, but I don't know. I can't say. So many great things about this team leading into last night and how they can overcome all sorts of adversity and this and that. And then all of a sudden say that they were nervous. I mean,
16: I just felt like in the beginning of the game they were out of sorts.
17: But then again, it came back in the second half. You know,
16: yeah, well, they had a great second quarter, actually, is what they had.
17: Yeah.
16: They had a great second quarter, and then the beginning of that second half was ugly as well. But then, what was it, 5 minutes to go, I think? There's this whole chaos on the sideline. You know, Richard Jefferson has no idea what the hell's going on. None of us had an idea what the hell was going on.
17: Yeah.
16: They give the ball to the Knicks. The Knicks throw the ball in. Next thing you know, the whistle stops it, and there's all sorts of mayhem on the sideline. I mean, it just felt like things were getting out of control when things were really starting to heat up.
17: Yeah, you know, I mean, if you think about, there was a couple of moments. You're right. There was a couple of moments where I felt like the emotions were a huge issue in a game that, you know, we really hadn't seen the Knicks get that involved. So Mike Brown was as pissed off as I've ever seen him during that sequence there. You also had that Luke Kornet foul where, you know, Josh Hart gets up and gets in his face, and that was a...
16: And they give him a technical, right?
17: Right, yeah.
16: And then they also give Jalen Brunson...
17: On the closeout.
16: Another foul. Meanwhile, Jalen Brunson's getting mugged by Victor Wembanyama in the paint.
17: Yeah, I mean, it's...
16: How about when it was Stephon Castle lowers his shoulder and just basically runs over Jalen Brunson?
17: Yeah, I mean, so there was a couple... Yeah, Victor Wembanyama takes Jalen Brunson by his shoulders and just throws him. And there's no call there. So obviously Wembanyama gets that superstar whistle that we've seen so many guys get, but that's something you have to have a factor. And,
16: unbelievable.
17: Yeah.
16: Watch it on CBS Sports Network right now.
17: And this
16: Stephon Castle just running over Jalen Brunson.
17: Right, and that right there isn't a flagrant, but then, you know, you have a reckless closeout against Jalen Brunson. And Tim Legler and Richard Jefferson are fighting over this. And, you know, I was with Richard Jefferson on the thing. I'm like, come on. I mean, you know, that's just a natural. All of that happened there was natural. That was not an aggressive closeout. He wasn't trying to kick his feet underneath Champagne.
16: And by the way, let me ask you something. Champagne takes off behind the three-point line, okay? Jalen Brunson never crosses the three-point line.
17: Right. Yep.
16: You know that, right?
17: Yep.
16: So what I'm saying is, like, how can you call that an aggressive closeout?
17: Yeah, I mean, a reckless closeout. And then Champagne's laughing, by the way. I mean, the guy's freaking, you know, he knows.
16: Well, good for him,
17: you know. Crap.
16: Yeah, but good for him, because you know what? He got the call. Like, so if it were Jalen Brunson doing it, we'd say, hey, great for him, because he got the call. But yeah, that was part of the frustrating aspect of last night's game. It's amazing. Like, all the text threads were going like crazy last night. What's going on here? What's going on there? You know, where is Mikal Bridges? They needed an all-points bulletin to find him last night.
17: No, I know, which is...
16: Look, he's been great. He's been great, and I expect him that he'll have more great moments here as we move on here.
17: Yeah, it's going... I don't know that Jalen Brunson, even though he had a bunch of points last night, but, I mean, I don't know if you're going to get that, you know, 45-point Jalen Brunson takeover game at any point in this series. You know, he may have a big fourth quarter somewhere. They're beating the hell out of him. Castle is all over his ass. By the way, Dylan Harper, I feel like he gets better every single game that he plays. That's a little bit scary. But, yeah, this needs to be a full team effort like it has been during the winning streak. And there were a couple guys, I'm not calling these guys out, but there were a couple of guys who we have counted on in these games that did not were non-factors for most of the game.
16: I'll tell you one guy that's a non-factor all of a sudden is Deuce McBride.
17: Yeah.
16: And, you know, he came in, took a shot, and then Mike Brown pulled him out immediately.
17: Yeah.
16: It's almost like he was wanted to see whether or not he was going to hit his first one.
17: Right.
16: And if he was going to hit his first one, then we'll leave him in. But if he's not going to hit his first one, we're going to take him out. That's what I felt like last night. And he shot that first one. It was a brick. And it went over the backboard. Next thing you know, he's out and Shamit's in.
17: Yeah, right. And Landry Shamit, who still is finding ways with angles and catching and shooting. But there was a couple misses late in the game that hurt them. So, yeah, I mean, it's just you want to go real simple with the free throw discrepancy. You know, bad shooting, especially from three in the fourth quarter, and you know, no Mikal Bridges and a subpar Karl Anthony Towns game, and you had this, and it was Wemby's best game. Now,
16: Mikal Bridges only had 5 shots last night.
17: Yeah,
16: and a bunch of them, but 3 of them came, I think, late.
17: Yeah,
16: and did not go in. So it was he just had one of those off games where he just did not find a rhythm and did not get involved in. Again, I think Mike Brown said it after the game last night. This was a lot of standing around. You know, this is what they had gotten away from. And they'll learn from it. They'll look at the tape. They'll wake up this morning. They'll hear some of the criticisms. They'll hear criticisms about the NBA officiating and things of that nature. And they'll have to just, you know, get ready to go in game 4 on Wednesday night. You know, it's just as much as we all would have loved to see a sweep. You know, we were talking like it was a sweep. We were talking about parades on Friday and everything else.
17: Yeah.
16: I mean, like, guys, we all got to keep it all, like, in front of us. And just, they got to take it literally just the next game. That's it. It's got to be that simple. And that, the rest of us should be doing the same thing, by the way.
17: Yeah, I think we got so spoiled by this team. They were either blowing teams out, coming back from massive deficits, not playing all that well, but then figuring out a way. I mean, they weren't losing. I mean, it had been over a month since we saw them lose, and so I think that's why we all got spoiled and thought maybe there is a chance that they actually now sweep through the NBA Finals. But, I mean, I still think they go up 3-1. I still think they win on Wednesday. They could win game 5 or maybe that game 6 that we had targeted for a long time about being a home victory and winning the championship there happens. Or, you know, maybe this is the catalyst for the San Antonio Spurs. I don't think so, because I thought the Knicks played horribly last night, still had a chance to win late. You know, and by the way, too, this could have gotten ugly in the fourth quarter and the Spurs could have really taken off if that call wasn't reversed. And by the way, you want to talk about officiating, how many calls were reversed in the fourth quarter? I mean, it's just like, how many freaking times? You know, they use the challenge, successful challenge, you know, Knicks have to, you know, use a timeout. I mean, how many times are you going to be wrong?
16: Yeah.
17: For God's sakes. But anyway, thank God they were wrong, but it didn't end up mattering.
16: It's the NBA version of the ABS system.
17: Yeah. I mean, it was just over and over and over again. Over to the scores table, tell me how you're wrong. But but when Wemby hits that 3 and then, you know, as Mitchell Robinson called for the foul, you know, I'm thinking, oh, my God, they're down 10. He's going to go to the free throw line for 11. Ends up being offensive foul, points off the board. They're down 7. And I actually thought at that point, I was like, all right, that is the break that's now. We're going to look back on that reversal and that be the thing that put the Knicks over the top and the break that they needed. But it just didn't happen. It just did not happen. So, you know, sorry for everybody who spent, you know, $250,000 last night to see the Knicks lose their first game since April 20-something.
16: You know what was amazing? Like, I felt like Karl Anthony Towns didn't want to shoot last night.
17: Yeah, I mean, barely.
16: Kind of like a weird, like, especially from three-point.
17: How many attempts? Only 2 attempts last night from 3?
16: 0 for 2 from 3.
17: And I don't think he shot one in the first half. I don't think. To be honest, I don't know. I have to go back.
16: It was a weird game the way it played out. And the fact that we're sitting there at halftime with the lead, I was stunned.
17: Well, I mean, and that's why you start to believe, and that's why Charles Barkley says what he says about, you know, the series being a wrap. I mean, anybody who
16: listen, you can't be more wrong.
17: Well, yeah, I mean, but at the same time, you know, I was thinking the same thing. They had played like absolute garbage for them, the Knicks, in that first quarter, and then had this massive second quarter. I'm like, they're unstoppable. They're unstoppable, and then you find out that they are stoppable, at least for a game. But, you know, asking for 3 straight sweeps in the NBA postseason and sweeping a team in the NBA Finals is asking a lot. But, I mean, maybe this was a little reality check spot, a little smelling salt spot, maybe just a come-back-to-earth spot for the Knicks, and we'll see what happens on Wednesday night.
16: Like I told you, the other guys get paid too, you know.
17: That's right. And I also heard heard that they have families as well.
16: They have families.
17: They also have families, like the Knicks have families.
16: Yeah.
17: All right, Boomer and Geo on the Fan and CBS Sports Network just getting started on this Tuesday morning after Game 3. Jerry Recco's got all the sounds from last night. He'll be coming up in just a couple of minutes. Weather right now brought to you by the NYC. Sunny today with a high of 79. It's 56 right now in the city.
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20: From the 1010 Winds Traffic Center, I'm Karen Stewart with theinjurylawyer.com. 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Well, on Long Island, we've got a hefty little delay westbound on the LIE into 44 for the Seaford Oyster Bay Expressway. There's a crash in the HOV, and the truck that was involved in this crash is sort of leaning to the left-hand side there. Yeah, he's kind of on the guardrail, too, along with the HOV lane. So expect delays there. Try Northern State instead. Northern suburbs, the northbound side of the New England Thruway, as I take a look at it live. Looks like the construction's gone as you travel near exit 15 for New Rochelle. New Jersey Turnpike, northbound, car lanes at 11 for the parkway. There's a crash there. Also in the left-hand lane of the exit ramp, though, we're managing through that area. Hudson's inbound GW Bridge, 25 for the upper, 20 for the lower, and 10 from the Palisades approach. And the outbound George is 10 minutes. The Lincoln is 10 in and out, and the inbound side of the Holland is 25 minutes from the Plaza Skyway, 20 minutes from the Newark Bay extension of the New Jersey Turnpike. If you're traveling Queens, Cross Island, southbound, near the Whitestone Bridge. We've got an accident in the process of getting cleared away. Delays aren't too bad at this point. We're actually hanging in there pretty well. 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
17: Hi, Boomer and Geo on the Fan and CBS Sports Network reacting to Game 3 of the NBA Finals. The Spurs get one back. Unfortunately, it's at Madison Square Garden last night. One of the crazier atmospheres we have seen in New York sports in quite some time. Ends up in a Spurs win and a Knicks loss. Jerry Recco is back at the shop for us. He's got all the highlights, lowlights, and sound from last night. Good morning, Jerry. What's happening?
29: 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And, yeah, things were looking good midway through.
30: Knicks with 42 points here in the second quarter. Fox to Wemby. Wemby drives out of Towns, gets inside, stops, turns, pulling away. And the first half comes to an end. Knicks knocks out a 10-1 run.
29: And a 7-point lead. Mike Breen with the call on ABC. Things didn't start well for the Knicks in the first quarter, but certainly ended well after they put up a lot of points in the second and had that 7-point advantage. So much so that on the ABC halftime show, Charles Barkley.
4: This series is a wrap.
5: I think it's a wrap.
4: Oh, hell yeah.
5: You're down 5. Going into halftime.
4: Down 5.
5: Better.
4: Down 6.
5: Down
4: better.
5: 7.
4: Down 7.
5: Better. Down 7.
4: Oh, this
5: think it's over.
4: I think it's over.
5: Wow.
4: Better. I'll put my house against
5: guaranteed.
4: Your little
29: Well, whoever's house is bigger than whoever is. He was betting his house that the series and the game was over. Well, as it turned out, you got a spurt to start the quarter from San Antonio, meaning the third, and then down the stretch, they were the ones that made the big shots.
30: Lemignano comes out, shot clock at 4. Now the dribble. Shot clock winding down. Castle has to put it up. Bang! Stephon Castle for 3-point range. And it's a 7-point spurt.
29: Again, Mike Breen on ABC, 23 for Castle, that 3, 2 clutch free throws as well in the final 30 seconds, and 115-111 was the final.
17: You know, that's the Aaron Fox shot, too. You're seeing that again.
29: The foul line jumper, right?
17: Yeah, I mean, that was a absolute killer.
29: Yep.
17: And, like, he has not done a ton, but that was the best he has looked since this series started was last night. Such a clutch shot there for him.
29: With, I think, what was it, 12 seconds to go?
17: Yep.
29: Something like that. And also you had, then the Castle free throws came after the Ananobi 3.
17: Yep.
29: So anyhow, they win by 4. Here was their head coach, Mitch Johnson, now down 2-1. Well, that was a little bit better.
6: I thought we showed better poise at times. I thought we finished the game still with some things that need improvement, but stronger than we did the last few games.
29: Got a big game from Wembanyama. We'll get to him in a moment. We mentioned Castle's 23. He was on ABC postgame. So what gave you the confidence after losing games 1 and 2 you could come in and do this?
7: Just looking at how bad we played those first two games and still giving us the chance to win. You know, we felt pretty confident in that going back and watching the film. And just dude, we lost on the things that we knew that they did well. And just trying to take that away. And I thought we did that tonight, and that's why we came out with a win.
29: Here was Wemby, Victor Wembanyama, on Castle, who really did play well.
8: He might be the most mature player on our team, and he's nowhere near the oldest. And he's been in big games before. He's been in big games before the NBA. I'm not surprised by this, and he's shown over and over again that he's capable and that we are right to put our trust in him.
29: Now, Wembanyama last night went for 32 points, 8 rebounds, 6 assists, 3 block shots. Also was throwing guys around like crazy. So is he the new villain at the Garden?
8: I guess I'm nowhere near Trae Young level, though.
29: No, he is not. Now,
17: and the reason he's saying that is because the crowd ended up doing the F.U. Wemby chant,
29: right.
17: You know, and it just goes back to the F. Trae Young. I mean, I don't know. He was much better last night, but it's not like Victor Wembanyama came into the Garden and had this all-time performance and the Knicks had no chance because this superstar was birthed in a big way in an NBA Finals. I mean, he was good. He was better than he's been, but, like, I don't know. I feel like this is the storyline that a lot of people wanted before the series started, and the second they got an opportunity to say that Wemby had a good game, it's now like this complete exaggeration, but whatever.
5: But you guys just pointed out, though, De'Aaron Fox and Stephen Castle have both played really well.
17: Well, Castle was amazing.
5: Yeah, and Castle, by the way, he's got the UConn DNA, but fellas, you can't dismiss what that kid was taught in college and how he reacted to it. And that's exactly what you're seeing now. We've seen this from him the last three games.
17: Yep.
5: I mean, he's been like one of their most important guys and obviously had a really good game last night.
29: Now, on the Knicks side of things, you guys already referenced this. This was Mike Brown at the press conference.
9: I want to make sure I get something clear. Coach Mitch Johnson and the Spurs, they won the game tonight. They came and took the game.
29: All right, fair enough, but he would go on.
9: I never thought I'd be in the NBA Finals and see a team get 24 free throw attempts in the second half to another team's 8.
29: And
5: well, that's something, but also, you know, your team missed your first 9 three-point attempts in the fourth quarter.
29: Sure did.
5: Yeah. I mean, that's the first thing I will look at. The other stuff, I understand he's got to send a message that we're paying attention. You know, this is back and forth, back and forth, back and forth, and there are certain plays that have happened in this game where you wonder why there weren't any calls associated with them.
17: Well, yeah. I mean, you're seeing that on X all this morning. You know, obviously the Wemby Jalen Brunson stuff, which is I don't know if these officials are not looking because it's off the ball or what the hell's going on. And then also, you know, the Jalen Brunson where he got absolutely trucked. Was that by Champagny or
5: that was Castle?
17: Castle yeah. trucked him.
29: Not for nothing. Look at Keldon Johnson on Towns too, though.
17: Yeah. No, I know. Yeah, look
29: he's
17: at right
29: his
17: here.
29: His forearm in his face.
17: Right. Yeah. You know, that's a good point. I keep looking at the Wemby thing. You're right. I mean, and then Towns has got his arms up like what the hell? Yeah. I don't know. I hate falling in that trap. I didn't think the Knicks played all that well. You know.
29: Yep.
17: I mean, if they had played well and the Spurs played great, and then it was the free throw discrepancy that decided the game, I would say it. But I don't think that's why they lost.
5: Well,
17: I really don't.
5: You know, when I think about like a tennis match, they talk about unforced errors.
17: Sure.
5: How many unforced errors were there last night by the Knicks guards?
17: Yeah, I mean, more than we've seen the entire run since the Hawks series. I mean, it's just the turnovers.
5: They had an off night, man. That's
17: I mean,
5: all.
17: The turnovers were like bad, too. They were super. They were throwing balls to nowhere. It just was. It was confusing. Yeah, I mean, it looked like they had. It was like the first practice of the year.
29: Here was Brunson.

0: shocked the Spurs came out desperate. Now it's a series for sure.
1: No, it doesn't surprise us at all. You know, they were down 2-0. You knew they were going to come out with a sense of urgency and a sense of desperation.
0: And so game four tomorrow night at Madison Square Garden. Spurs try to even things up and get it back to San Antonio. A new series, best of three. Knicks trying to take a 3-1 lead into San Antonio and try to wrap
2: so
0: it up.
2: So does this now make game four the most important game in the history of the Garden?
3: Yeah,
2: like,
3: of course.
2: In 25 years?
3: And then game six, if there's a game
2: so
3: six.
2: So how much are these tickets coming for game four now?
0: They're a little down, actually.
2: They are.
0: You can get in for on StubHub for $5,500. Cheap.
3: I mean, that's down a significant percentage. Yeah. So, I mean, which is crazy.
2: You want to go?
3: No. Okay. I'm good. Thank you. It did seem like the chaos that everybody expected outside. I mean, there was a huge, you know, partition that was put outside Madison Square Garden. The line seemed crazy, so everything that everybody expected about the chaotic entry to the Garden came to fruition.
0: The Hawks gave head coach Quinn Snyder a multi-year contract extension. Of course, he was the coach that had the Knicks changing things after the first three games of the series. All right, baseball-wise, we're going to start with the Yankees and the thriving player of the game, brought to you by ThriveWell, New York's premier infusion and injection center, saving lives drip by drip. 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And his name is once again Cody Bellinger.
4: Runners return to their respective bases, 2-2 from Armstrong. Pitch to Bellinger. Swung on, hit the other way, into left field, base hit. Sanchez scores. Here comes Ben around second. The throw from Kwan. It's cut off. Throw to third. Diving in. He's out at third, Schumann. But two runs score, and the Yankees have a 7-5 lead here in the 10th inning.
0: Yeah, okay, that's fine. 7-5 would be the final in 10. Dave Sims with the call on the fan. Bellinger coming through to snap the tie. Paul Goldschmidt drove in a run in the 8th to tie the game. Also homered early. Ryan McMahon with a solo home run as well. 39th win of the season for the Yankees. Yankees and Guardians go again tonight. Garrett Cole with the start. First pitch on the fan is at 6:40. The Mets were off. They open up a series with the Cardinals tonight at Citi Field. You'll have Freddie Peralta taking on Dustin May. And Abdul Carter of the Giants, not a big deal, but he did leave minicamp practice with a minor ankle injury on Monday.
3: All right, thanks, Jerry. We'll see you next hour. 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
2: 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In the Bronx, we have bumper-to-bumper traffic both ways, traveling on the Hutch to the drawbridge. All lanes are being held while the bridge is raised. Take the New England Thruway, if you like, instead. Queen, southbound Cross Island Parkway. We've got delays near the Throgs Neck Bridge back to the Throgs Neck. We've got a collision getting cleared, and there are northbound delays there as well. Over at the Hudson River, the inbound George is 25 for both levels. The inbound outbound GW Bridge, excuse me, is 10. The inbound Lincoln is 15, and the inbound Holland is 25 from the Skyway. We've got 20-minute delays coming from the Newark Bay Extension. If you're traveling Long Island, the westbound LIE there, very heavy to 44. That's for the Seaford Oyster Bay Expressway. We have a crash. The HOV lane is blocked. 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
16: All right, Boomer and Geo on the Fan and CBS Sports Network reacting to Game 3 at Madison Square Garden last night. The Spurs get one back, chaotic atmosphere. Knicks playing their sloppiest game of the year. Of course, Mike Brown talking about the free throw discrepancy. He prefaces it with, A, the Spurs won the game, and B, I don't complain a lot, but this was a big discrepancy, especially in the second half. Let's get some reaction in now at 888-808-1019. Let's go to Anthony, who is in Copeg, who joins us this morning on the Fan and CBS Sports Network. What's going on, Anthony?
17: Good morning, guys. Thanks for taking my call. I just want to start off by making a point about Penn Station last night with Trump in the building. And then if you'd let me get to a quick Nick point about
16: the
17: game.
16: Sure, go for it. Yep.
17: But, so we get into Penn Station, took the LIRR in, and we get in there. It's like a ghost town. It just felt surreal. It was weird, man. I thought it was going to be packed out. It was quite the opposite. Come to find out, every exit in the whole place was closed, man. I mean, there was mass confusion. Police were trying to lead us to a different exit. Then we would get to that exit. It'd be blocked off. Secret Service there. They're telling us there's no way out. It wound up taking about 45 minutes before we finally said, you know, screw this. Let's hop on a subway. Had to take a subway to Times Square and then walk all the way back. But, yeah, that was ridiculous. Just for the guy to fall asleep late in the game. But then my point about the game is, I feel like there was Mike Brown was a little slow on the gun with the rotations, guys. I mean, I know he, you know, a lot of foul trouble early, but I feel like all throughout this game, our starting five, we never really had that starting five in the game, you know? I feel like there was three bench players on the court at all times, all game long.
16: Yeah, I mean, and thanks, Anthony. First of all, I mean, that sounds like the worst horror movie of all time, being stuck in Penn Station without able to get out. I mean, Jesus. Now, I understand that this is, you have tickets to the game, you're going to go to the game. You didn't know the entire time that Trump was going to be there. But once you knew that, it was going to be a nightmare. So, unfortunately for the people that were going, you had to deal with that. As far as a rotation goes, like, this is, like, when those guys are out on the floor, and, you know, Jordan Clarkson actually had a pretty big impact on the game. When Shamit's been out there and he's been hitting threes, and when Deuce is out there with the energy that he has, and all of these things, you know, Mike Brown gets lauded for pushing the right buttons. And, you know, this time the Knicks didn't play as well. So you think about two of the biggest stars that had the largest impact on the game in Game 2, and Karl-Anthony Towns and Mikal Bridges. You know, they had their worst game of the postseason, both of them, it seemed like, at the same time. So when that is going on, then you can't also just say, well, you know, we had too many bench guys on the floor. I didn't have any issue with the rotation. I had the issue with them missing three-pointers and turning the ball over.
18: Well, turning the ball over at the beginning of the game, the beginning of the second half, and then missing nine straight three-point shots in the fourth quarter. I mean, that combined with the amount of time that the San Antonio Spurs spent on the foul line.
16: Yeah, yeah.
18: I mean, that's a recipe for disaster. I mean, and that's pretty simple right there. I mean, like, the other thing that was really a little bit maddening and frustrating, I think, for all of us is that Mikal Bridges has been great in the playoffs. And for whatever reason, he never got into the flow. And I go back to, like, you look at all the 10 different ingredients in the recipe of losing. One of those ingredients is the fact that he wasn't involved and never got involved and never seemed to get involved. And when he finally did get involved, he missed his shots. So, I mean, that's part of the problem. But, you know, you got to give the Spurs some credit as well. I mean, they came out and they played well. And by the way, as far as Wembanyama is concerned, you know, his first few buckets were all right at the basket.
16: Yeah, yeah.
18: I mean, and that is the one thing that I would say, having a guy that big and that tall. And I think it was Stephon Castle who was double-teamed almost out at half court and threw the ball at the basket, and it was up around the rim, and who got it? He got it. So, you know, those are plays that they obviously said that they had to work on and they had to make happen, and it turned out that they used Wembanyama, at least early in this game, the way that they should always be using him, and that is around the basket. But listen, if you don't have Karl Anthony Towns involved like he was in the previous two games, Mikal Bridges involved the way he was the previous two games, the turnovers and the laziness on offense, especially at the start of the game and the start of the second half, it's going to lead to what we have here. And it's a loss only by 4 points, by the way.
16: Yeah, and I would say that if you're going to give credit to the Spurs, that's one thing, is making sure Wemby was getting to the basket and being aggressive. And Shaq gave him credit at halftime for doing that because he was on his ass in game two about it. And also, I mean, I have to – when Towns and Bridges do what they did in game two and they come out and have the games that they had in game three, obviously they made some adjustments there. Mitch Johnson did on the defensive end to take them out of the game. All right, let's go to Joey, who's calling from the Bronx. He's next up on the Fan. What's going on, Joey?
19: Good morning, boys. How is everybody?
16: All right, Joey, what's up today,
18: man? What's going on?
19: Boompa. Listen, can I just do a quick shout out first? We took my grandson, Anthony Joseph Gizzo III, to his first Yankee game on Sunday. 2 years old, 1-0, baby. Sorry, I had to throw
18: AJ Gizzo,
19: that
18: in. I like it.
16: Yeah.
18: AJ Gizzo, I like it. Okay.
19: I had to throw that in. Listen. We need Matt Rempe for 3 days. Could we sign him? We need a Rempe. Listen, man, we need an enforcer. We need to let Castles know what time of day it is, because he flared that elbow. He flared that forearm, you know, with Brunson. Brunson went down. You know, he got hit harder than the guy that was in Penn Station.
18: Oh, boy. You know, let me ask you a question. Wouldn't you love Stephon Castle on your team? I mean, I would love that guy on my team.
19: Yeah, I really.
18: That guy is tough as nails, man. He's good, but the thing again, look, it's part of the officiating, it's part of the turnovers, it's part of missing shots in the fourth quarter by the Knicks, who were terrible in the fourth quarter.
16: Yeah, thanks, Joey, and all the best to all the Gizzos from here and Colts Neck out to the Bronx. I mean that. I don't know. I mean this. I'm glad that the series is physical, and I know it's difficult for the officials, but I mean, it's just some of this stuff that isn't called versus the stuff that is just too egregious for the best officiating crews in the NBA, but I'm just not going to make that an excuse.
18: And by the way, you know, the officials do look at the tapes.
16: Yeah.
18: They do watch the games.
16: Right, they change the calls all game long.
18: And by the way, I'm sure a lot of them listen to sports talk radio. And they're probably watching Get Up and whatever else they're watching on TV this morning, and they're all hearing about this, the discrepancy in fouls and the lack of fouls that should have been called. And I just don't. Sometimes the NBA rules just drive me nuts.
16: Oh God! I mean, with the after the Jalen Brunson reckless closeout, you know what Champagne had. You know, two shots to make one, you know, and that whole thing. It was just nonsense. There's so many weird things that go on, and obviously the chaos that you had, we talked about before, Mike Brown was losing his mind, and the substitutions and everything else.
18: Do you blame him for losing his mind?
16: No, not at all.
18: I don't.
16: I'm glad. I love seeing that emotion, because that's what you want. I mean, you talk to players all the time, and one of the things that you want to see from your coach is always having your back, especially when you think that something is wronging you, where the Knicks felt that a little bit yesterday. But they didn't play good enough to sit there and blame that on the officials. I don't think anybody was. But Mike Brown, as you mentioned earlier, these coaches do these a lot, right? Like they'll say these things to get it out there into the universe. and then take a look at it and go, wow, you know, that is a pretty big discrepancy for an NBA Finals game. It's not like the Spurs were playing perfect basketball. I mean, they were definitely fouling the Knicks, too, and we're going to have to do something to make sure that that evens out. All right, Boomer and Geo on the Fan and CBS Sports Network. We continue on with your game 3 reaction. Knicks up 2-1 in the NBA Finals. Obviously, game 4 back at the Garden on Wednesday. 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
2: 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A huge day for the Boomer Esiason Foundation in raising money, and this place is absolutely spectacular in every way. I have never been treated so well in my life. I don't feel like I deserve this treatment.
3: Yes, you do.
2: I keep saying I don't need anything else. I am so happy you guys are going above and beyond. I mean, for crying out loud, Tony Hooks couldn't be any nicer. This staff is just the top notch. This place is really, I mean, I can't say enough about it. And thanking them for getting everything set up, CBS Sports Network, WFAN, Steve Apria, to be out here to be able to talk about Game 3. And we'll obviously get back to
3: you. We blame the Knicks a little bit because we were supposed to have this day off.
2: Yeah.
3: We were supposed to come down yesterday. You know, I took some money from you yesterday.
4: Right.
3: We were supposed to have the day off,
4: and
3: the Knicks are in the playoffs now, the finals.
2: Yeah.
3: So we had to scramble to make all of this happen, and of course, the folks here at Due Process were terrific. By the way, the hardest back nine for me, anywhere that I play, is this place here, and it looks like we're actually on the Golf Channel. That's what I feel like.
2: Doesn't it? It does. It feels exactly like that early morning golf course behind you, the whole deal.
3: Yeah.
2: It does feel exactly like that. And by the way, if you're calling us, it's on the Red Pocket Mobile fan line, brought to you by your new Ultimate Cell carrier, Red Pocket Mobile, and that is 888-808-1019. Once again, we watched a Knicks game together somewhere where we both slept, and you pulled your feet out again last night. You did. My shaming of your feet did not deter you from whipping those bad boys out again and propping them right up there on the coffee table last night.
3: Let me ask you a question.
2: Yeah.
3: We took a shower afterwards. Everything was fine. You're in your shorts. I'm in my shorts. We're in T-shirts.
2: Yeah.
3: And you have your socks on.
2: Yeah, I did. I had to.
3: Ridiculous.
2: No. It looked proper.
3: Why do you have your socks on?
2: It looked proper.
3: No, it doesn't look proper. Even Tony Hook said to me, he goes, why does he have his socks on?
2: Well,
3: I don't know.
2: I would have said, you see his feet? I mean, my God.
3: My feet are good-looking feet.
2: Yeah, it's just weird. You know, it's just, I don't know.
3: Who has the foot fetish?
2: I actually can't stand feet. That's what it is. I have the opposite of it.
3: But there's a guy here that's got a foot fetish. Not here.
2: Micah Parsons has a foot fetish. Yeah, that's just strange.
3: That is strange.
2: It's a weird one. But everybody's got their thing. You know what I mean?
3: And your thing is you just don't like feet.
2: I don't. I don't want to see your feet or anybody's feet. It's not just you. It's not. Don't take it personally. I'm just not interested.
3: Well, if you didn't bring it up, I probably would have worn socks last night. But because you brought it up and you made such a big thing out of it the last time we watched the game together,
2: yeah.
3: I did it again.
2: You know, if I see someone on an airplane that's got their bare feet out,
3: oh, that's ridiculous. Well,
2: I want to arrest them. I'd arrest them.
3: A lot of women and guys will be wearing flip flops. Onto planes.
2: Yeah, I know. I know.
3: And you don't like that.
2: They'll take them off and then they just have their feet hanging around.
3: Well, the top of your feet are going to be open anyway.
2: I don't like that either. But then it makes even worse when you just take the flip flop off. You get just stupid dirty ass foot sitting there. You know. It's disgusting.
3: Well, my feet were clean last night.
2: They were clean, yeah. No, they were
3: clean. My shower had a brush in it so I could wash my feet. And I made sure I washed my feet so if you saw my feet, they wouldn't be disgusting. So they weren't disgusting, I'm sorry. They were very nice feet last night.
2: All right, let's get back to the Knicks reaction after a Game 3 loss last night at the Garden. Yes, feels weird to say that they lost, but they did. Jeff is in Brooklyn. He's next up on the Fan. Good morning, Jeff. What's going on?
5: Boomer and Geo. What's going on, guys?
2: What-

0: What's up, Jeff? Oh, there we go. Okay, we'll have to dump that, Jeff. Yep.
1: Nick fans are upset.
0: Yeah, right.
1: I'm telling you.
0: We heard that from Jeff on Saturday. No.
2: I love when there was a dump on our remote and then everybody would freak out. But I know that we've got great people out there. I know Al Dukes and Rami have it
1: figured out.
2: We don't have a dump button in front of us, but that's okay. We got it. And
1: so Jeff was pretty upset that Wembanyama threw Brunson to the ground, essentially.
2: Yep.
1: And this is the second time, because now he did this to Jose Alvarado, but I didn't necessarily blame him for that one in game two, because Jose lowered his shoulder and hit him right in the solar plexus.
2: Yeah.
1: And he was reacting to that, and neither one of those players were called for a foul. So last night, this, however, was, and by the way, Carl Anthony Towns was, under, he was being accosted as well at the same time. So you got to be wondering, what are the three referees with six eyes, three sets of eyes looking at? You don't see either one of those things?
2: Well, Braden and Brick wants to talk about that, and Braden's next up on the fam. What's going on, Braden?
3: Yo, hey, Boomer. Hey, Gio.
2: Hey.
3: So it's the annoying kid who is in the Atlanta Hawks series. I don't know if you remember me, but this time, instead of spreading negativity, I want to spread positivity. I'm happy that we're even in the finals to begin with. But there is one thing I want to talk about, and I could blame the refs for the Knicks calls all game long. But you also have to think about the Knicks who are making the Knicks calls, like that kind of not very smart technical that Josh Hart got for pushing Cornette. Like, at that point, I think you just let the play rest, and I get this high emotion that you kind of just, like, got to let it rest. I don't think that from Cornette was really, like, purposeful. But my question for you guys is, how much do you guys think the refing is going to influence Game 4 and really the rest of the series, and how much did it influence Game 3?
2: Yeah, Braden, thanks. What Mike Brown is hoping is that him making a deal out of the discrepancy in the second half is going to make sure that things even out in Game 4. And he believes, and many of us would after watching the Knicks play, that if it is evened out, then the Knicks should beat the Spurs any given night. But you can't just assume that if you shoot as many free throws as the San Antonio Spurs that you should win the game. I mean, there was 10 fewer free throws shot from the New York Knicks. But as we mentioned, fourth quarter, three-point shooting, horrendous. Horrendous. The worst sloppy basketball, the most turnovers we have seen this team have. So, I mean, you could sit there and go into – I know the Knicks won't do this, so I'm not really worried about them. But if you're a fan that's just saying, well, if the officiating sways the other way, then we'll win the game. No, the Knicks need to play better. They did not play well last night.
1: And by the way, Mike Brown said that. We did a lot of standing around and watching last night. And that was something that they had gotten away from. And I don't know if that was what happened, in the Atlanta series that unleashed this 13-game winning streak. By the way, they're 13-1 in their last 14 games. I'll take that every time.
2: Yeah.
1: And, they had an off night last night. The game started just in a weird way. It looked like, I don't want to say nerves, but it just didn't look smooth at all. And then the second half, the way the second half started, I don't know, maybe it was Cardi B at halftime or something. I don't know. Was the halftime longer than normal?
2: I probably was, yeah. I mean, I don't know. I mean, I don't remember there being a big performance like that, but then again, it's been since 1999.
1: I mean, Jalen Brunson had that behind the back pass, and OG wasn't even looking for it. It was a weird way to play, and that's kind of what happened at the start of the game too. So they lost by four. They were off all night long. They couldn't hit a three to save their life in the fourth quarter. Mikal Bridges was missing. Carl Anthony Towns is missing. How many more things you want me to list?
2: Yeah, right. I mean, and it's okay that they lost a game. Now, if they lose and look like they got beaten again by the Spurs and play sloppy basketball again at home and the series is tied, then yeah, we'll have a different conversation and maybe you start getting some real anxiety about this series, but not yet. I mean, they've earned the right for us to trust them. Even after one loss. All right, Matt in Brooklyn is next up on the fan. Good morning, Matt.
4: Hey, good morning, guys. Gotta be quick. My only issue with last night, I'll give them grace. They're allowed to have an off night. They were out of rhythm. How do you let your star player get barreled in the chest and snuffed to the floor and don't send in somebody to take care of something or, you know, send a message? You can't. That's unacceptable. Let's go. Let's go next.
2: Yeah, I mean, well, and thanks, Matt. But what, I mean, what type of message do you send in basketball? You know what I mean? Like, without, already you're getting called for technical fouls when you feel like one of your guys got barreled over. You know, I mean, I just, I don't know.
1: I got an idea.
2: You go punch a guy in the face.
1: No, you put Charles Oakley where Eli Manning was sitting last night, and then he comes off the bench and he just goes, runs Wembanyama over and, like, loses his mind.
2: Yeah, you put Charles Oakley there. James Dolan have him arrested. So come on. Charles Oakley's not anywhere near the floor.
1: But I understand what Matt's talking about, though. I mean, that, and by the way, this is the Jalen Brunson. This is what he's been dealing with all three games thus far.
2: Yeah. No, I understand. But, like, what is he? We got due process members coming out in robes right now. This is one hell of a scene. But, like, what? Like, honestly, you tell me. You played football. You love hockey.
1: Yes.
2: What's the retaliation, the proper retaliation in basketball?
1: The only thing I would think would be a hard foul on Wembanyama when he's going up to the basket. You know, if he's their best player,
2: yeah,
1: and it's going to take Carl Anthony Towns or OG Anunoby or Josh Hart to come down with a hard foul on top of him and come down on his shoulders, on his arms, something like that, I would think would be the reaction or the response to something like we've been watching that Jalen Brunson's been going through.
2: Yeah, I mean, that's fine, but I also don't want, like, Carl Anthony Towns has been on Victor Wembanyama for, you know, most of the series, done a really good job with offensively and defensively. I don't need him retaliating. You want to put in Ariel Huck Porty as your Matt Rempe to go take a couple fouls and jam him in the ribs. Okay, fine. But, like, then you start getting into that type of series, though, man. Like, I don't want to do that either.
1: Me too. I want to stay above the fray, and it seems like all the, like, the technical foul calls, the illegal call they had on Brunson last night at the three-point line, those types of things are all going against the Knicks right now, by the way.
2: Let's go to Jerry in Brooklyn, who's next up on the Fan. What's going on, Jerry?
5: What's going on, fellas? Good morning.
2: Good morning.
5: Yeah, I just wanted to talk about MSG. Over 20-something years since we've been in the finals, and that did not feel like it was a finals game in Madison Square Garden. I guess maybe it's $5,000 to $7,000 to get in. I don't know what the case is. They got to change.
2: Were you there, Jerry, or just were you there?
5: I wasn't there, but I was in Cleveland. I was there in you know, the round before, and the road teams are blowing us away. From me being there, I can tell you that much. And, you know, since when I'm going as a kid, it's nothing like it used to be. It's insane. It's yeah. You know, you get this aura and this, oh, MSG, we're coming home. It just doesn't feel the same. It's not how it was, in my opinion. I don't know. What do you guys think?
2: Yeah, Jerry, and thanks. I don't know. I can't sit there.
1: Well, I mean, this is like all the bougie people there.
2: Yes, but at the same time, like, I don't. I remember
1: guys like Bobby Cotterato running around in a robe. That
2: right.
1: That's the type of guy that shows up at a game like
2: exactly.
1: that.
2: Exactly. He pulls up in front of the garden. He throws his Ferrari keys to an attendant, and he walks into the garden and then sits there on his phone scrolling the entire game.
1: Exactly.
2: But I don't know.
1: Let's face it. This was a bougie fest last night. You know that, and I know that.
2: I mean, I know that it was, but that doesn't mean that those fans weren't cheering and it wasn't loud. Like, I don't know. I wasn't there. It felt to me like there was a ton of energy in the garden. I remember Ernie Johnson, when the Knicks came in, it was so loud. He goes, wow, I mean, this is why you love sports. Like, I don't know. I mean, Jerry, the caller, to me, sounded like someone who was pissed off that he couldn't go to the game and wanted to blame maybe the loss partly on the fact that the real fans couldn't get in. I don't know.
1: Well, you had a little bit of everything last night. You had the president of the United States. You had the mayor there. You had all the different celebrities ringing the court, and they kept showing the celebrities. You know what
2: right,
1: I mean?
2: Right,
1: like
2: right.
1: They, for whatever reason, they don't do this. Do they do this for any other team?
2: Yeah, they do it for the Lakers, yeah.
1: The Lakers and the Knicks are the only two teams they do this for?
2: Well, I mean, there's no celebrities really showing up at these other NBA games. I mean, you might get Frankie Muniz at a LA Clippers game, but that's about it, you know?
1: Well, you get Drake up at the Raptors game.
2: Okay, there's one there. You got any others?
1: you know, I'm assuming there are, but I mean, every Knick game we have to see every goddamn celebrity there.
2: It drives me nuts. I've had enough with Ben Stiller. I've had enough with Chalamet. I've had enough with it, just about everybody.
1: It's about the Knicks. It's not about them. I mean, and it's not their fault, I guess, because, you know, ABC is going to show them and ESPN is going to show them. That's just a part of it, I guess. But it is. It gets a little bit too much.
2: Yeah, right.
1: We're all fans. We know they're big fans. We love the fact that they're fans, but
2: I guess they're doing it because they think it's a bigger audience. Maybe there's more women that are watching. They get a kick out of that. It's like, I don't know. I just
1: more women watching and they get a kick out of it?
2: Yeah, I think so. I think that's part of it. Like, I think that, honestly, like the whole thing about, you know, showing Taylor Swift a million times, all the Swifties were watching, I think that there's some people that are like their wives will stick around and watch a game a little bit more and be more interested in it if Timothy Chalamet's on the screen 15 times or sitting next to Kylie Jenner, especially. You know, I mean, I don't think that John McEnroe's bringing in any viewers anymore, but you know what I mean.
1: I think Johnny Mac is pretty sweet. I think he's a dyed-in-the-wool New Yorker. He's got gravitas.
2: I don't know if there's women flocking to the TV because Larry David is sitting there.
1: Definitely not. Maybe Al Dukes would watch because Larry David's there.
2: No, Al Dukes wouldn't watch if anybody doesn't care. He was asleep at probably 7:30.
1: Al Dukes, did you watch any of this game last
2: what?
1: Night?
2: What are you? Were no, you even ask him this question?
6: Yeah. I was asleep by 8 o'clock.
1: Oh, you were.
6: Yes.
2: Yeah. You asked that question seriously.
1: Well, I was just wondering, just to see maybe he would check it out early and maybe call it a night, because maybe he wanted to see the celebrities that were sitting around courtside.
6: Well, I'll see it the next morning. That's the thing. You really,
1: all right?
6: Yeah, they'll give you everything the next day.
2: Yeah, no, they will. And they like the Cardi B stuff, which Al had on the show sheet with Barkley. I'm sure that Jerry will play it at some point.
1: What's the Cardi B stuff?
2: Well, you heard of what he said at halftime. Where he said,
1: huge balloons.
2: Yeah, right.
7: That ain't Cardi B, that Cardi D.
1: Damn. That was pretty funny, actually.
2: Yeah. I mean, she's got, like, fake boobs and a fake butt.
1: Really?
2: Yeah, she's got a...
1: Are you sure about this?
2: 100% butt implants.
1: You know this for sure?
2: Yes, I do.
1: Positive?
2: If you see some... There's no way that a human being... I'm telling you, her ass, it looks like ass implants. If you watch any of her videos, she's got butt implants, or she's got whatever the butt, Brazilian butt thing that goes on.
1: I like big butts, right?
2: Right.
1: What's that song?
2: Yeah, I like big butts and I cannot lie.
1: Right, there we go.
2: Another brother can't deny.
1: Yeah.
2: Yeah. Oh, there's so many more lyrics that I can't, it's not right on the top of tip of my tongue right now.
1: Yeah, no, I was just thinking about it, so.
2: Got you sprung.
1: Yeah. I guess so. I guess, the fellas saw it and they called it out.
2: Yeah. Al doesn't like basketball and he doesn't like big butts. So he was out last night completely. This was his.
1: How do you know he doesn't like big butts?
2: Because I know him. I listen to him. We've had this discussion off the air.
1: I was not a part of that discussion.
2: No, I understand. But you're asking, how do I know? Because I know Al. And I don't think Al likes a flat ass, right, Al? You're not looking for a flat ass.
6: No, I just don't like large butts.
2: He doesn't like large butts, which is fine.
1: It's okay.
6: I'm not a big butt guy.
2: Yeah.
1: Okay.
2: Al doesn't like big, large, sloppy butts.
1: Okay.
6: Like some guys get really into big, sloppy butts. I don't understand that.
2: Yeah, I don't. I mean, a big sloppy butt. I'm not a part of a big sloppy butt.
1: Well, the fellas at halftime, I mean, they're all big guys.
2: Yeah, they probably
1: they're big
2: like,
1: guys.
2: They probably like big sloppy butts. Who do you think out of all those Al, out of all those guys, Draymond Green, Shaq, Kenny Smith, Ernie Johnson, and Charles Barkley, who likes the sloppiest butt out of that group?
6: I'm gonna say Charles Barkley likes a big butt.
2: He likes a big sloppy butt. You know what, I'm gonna go Draymond just because I feel like this is like a newer trend. I'm going to feel like Draymond's probably the one who's into the sloppiest butts.
1: Listen, I don't know who they're dating or what they're doing, but if I had to guess, I would say Shaq.
2: Shaq had a little tiny wife there for a while.
6: Yeah, see, that's what I was thinking. He always seems to date tiny women.
2: Yeah.
1: Well, everybody's tiny compared to Shaq.
2: Maybe it's Ernie Johnson.
1: Maybe it's
2: Ernie Johnson. He might be the sloppy butt
1: guy. Maybe it's Mike Breen.
2: Bang! All right, it's Boomer and Geo on the Fan and CBS Sports Network. Quick break. Jerry joins us. 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
9: 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Long Islanders, westbound Southern State, tied up a bit to 36 for straight path. We got a collision there. It's in the process of getting cleared away. We've had tip callers in the 1010 Winds Traffic tip line about this. Use Sunrise Highway instead. Westbound LIE near exit 44 for the Seaford Oyster Bay Expressway. Still with that HOV lane crash involving the truck. We've got heavy delays into the area. Take Northern State instead. New Jersey, eastbound 4. At Grand Avenue in Englewood, we are really tied up. We got a crash there. The left lane is blocked. And again, this is eastbound 4. And the northbound Garden State Parkway at 136 in Cranford, we're delayed with a collision in the left there. As we check what you need to know about the bridges and tunnels, the inbound door just 45 for the upper, 35 for the lower. The inbound side of the Lincoln Tunnel is 40. And the Holland is 50 from the Pulaski Skyway, 35 minutes from the Newark Bay extension of the Turnpike. And in the Bronx, the southbound Bruckner near Westchester Avenue, we have a collision in the center lane. 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
1: I'm not a big butt guy.
0: No, he's not a big butt guy at all, Al Dukes, but he doesn't like a flat ass either, so it's somewhere in. So ladies, pay attention and make sure you better come correct with that ass if you're going to go talk to Al Dukes. He's got a very specific ass that he likes.
2: Oh, my God.
0: All right. It's time for Jerry Recco's update right now, and he's going to give us all the highlights and sound from last night. What's up, Jerry?
3: 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I think you guys were talking about the Cardi B stuff. So this was the whole thing with Ernie Johnson and Charles Barkley on ABC last night.
4: We've been competing with Cardi B here.
5: We lost.
4: Hey, I don't know if those B's. That might be Cardi D's.
3: Cardi D's, not Cardi B's.
2: All right, so they're immature, too.
3: Yes, so. You do get it. So that was last, not quite what you

0: dealt with in Kansas City, because there were no D's, but you had the music and they were dealing with the live performer as well.
1: And they put the speaker right behind me.
0: Yes, I'm aware. Yes. And in this case, she was just performing at the time. It is time for the Corona Lime Time Highlight of the Night, presented by Corona. La Playa awaits. And this was last night at the Garden.
2: Cal's holding on to Wemby. Fox gets into the paint, puts up jumper. Got it! De'Aaron Fox with a clutch bucket right there. And it's back to a five-point game.
0: And that was the play you were talking about last hour, G, that was a huge jump shot in a big spot down the stretch. You also had the three-pointers that were made late by Stephon Castle, the free throws that he made, and the Spurs make the big plays, and they win 115-111.
1: Also, Jared, I was going to say, remember that after game one, everybody was all over the Spurs for leaving De'Aaron Fox on the court and taking Dylan Harper off the court.
0: How much that has changed.
1: Yes.
0: Here was
1: De'Aaron. One game.
0: And here was Fox. What was the difference tonight in this win?
3: The big thing is, you know, how can we sustain the way that we're playing? I think in the first half, we've come out, we've hit first. They've responded, and sometimes we didn't respond well, but we kind of kept the games close. But I think tonight we responded well to their run.
0: They did, and that was the game was back and forth. Spurs got out to a good start. Knicks took the lead. Spurs came back in the third. Then in the fourth, they held on down the stretch. Here was Castle. So last hour, if you guys remember, I played the clip of Victor Wembanyama talking about Castle, you know, mature and wise beyond his years. Here was Castle being asked about Wemby calling him the most mature player on the team.
4: I mean, I might be. Honestly, probably, yeah, other than Vic. probably Vic probably be number one. I don't go to sleep at 9 p.m., so. But I'm probably a close second.
0: Well, he certainly played like it last night. And then you talk about most mature, and then there's the youngest, and Dylan Harper. He was on with Scott Van Pelt on ESPN after the game. What a wild scene here with all the stars.
5: I've been doing this a long time. I can't remember this many A-listers that went someplace else to see someone else.
6: Exactly.
5: How much do you feel that? Like, who it is?
6: I think before the game, we came out and Jay-Z just walked by me.
5: Sure.
6: Like, little things like that.
5: You say what's up?
6: No.
5: Did you make eye contact?
6: No. I acted like I didn't see him.
0: That's a pretty mature way to go about things, I would say. And then there's
1: that's how he felt when he was playing at Rutgers and he saw you before the game.
0: Oh, that's what it was.
1: Hey, there's Jerry Recco.
0: Oh, sure. That's what it was. Here was Wembanyama. 32 points, 8 rebounds, 6 assists, 3 block shots. Pretty big game winning on the road at the Garden.
7: At home, it really feels like playing 6 against 5. And here it feels like playing 5 against 6. I agree with Luke. It really shows what teams are made of.
0: And that's Luke Kornet. Now,
1: they won one game, my God.
0: Speaking of Wembanyama, you guys asked the question, I think you asked the question, G, about what do you do with the way he is playing and how chippy he has been. Well, Stephon Marbury, I don't know if this was last night or after one of the other games, but it resurfaced on X talking about Wembanyama is the type of player that learned to play international basketball, which means a lot of dirty play. This is about 30 seconds. He explains what he would do.
8: We're not used to playing dirty in America the way how Wemby just now threw Jalen Brunson. Now, if I'm watching film and I see Wemby throw somebody on my team, if he throws somebody like that, the next game I'm gonna pop him in his rib cage so hard with my elbow that he's gonna fall and drop to the ground, and he's gonna wish he never put his hands on me.
1: I guess that's kind of what Jose Alvarado did.
9: I suppose. I don't know. Stephon Marbury, I got to be honest, is the last guy I want to hear from right now. It's a funny clip, and I'm glad you played it. But it's like, you had your chance here, Stephon. You sucked. All right? You put that uniform on, and you sucked. So shut up. Don't tell this team what to do. Loser.
1: Man. I actually kind of like it.
9: Yeah, but he stinks. Go back to China, where they love you.
1: I wasn't he over there for an NBA watch party, I thought, for this?
0: Oh, so maybe that's why.
1: That's where that came from.
0: So yeah, I wasn't sure, because you could see there was daylight behind him, which is why I was confused as if this was after a game one or game two, as opposed to overnight. But if he was in China now, that would make sense why it was daytime when he recorded that video.
1: Yeah, I kind of feel like

0: The ball away is a clear indication of how you're going to lose a game, especially in the playoffs.
1: Some untimely.
2: You know, that is actually unbelievable. That he.
3: Yeah,
2: that
3: I'd love
2: he,
3: to hear that.
2: Yeah, I mean, yep. He sounded perfect. He said exactly what he should have said, I thought, and it gives a realistic view of what happened last night, and hopefully people will listen to him in the locker room, and they'll come out and they'll play differently. They'll go back to the way that they were playing when they were winning those games. And that was more team-oriented. Last night was a little bit more individualistic, I thought.
1: Which is exactly when Mike Brown did talk about basketball. It was exactly his point.
4: We just wanted to stand and watch one guy dribble a ton. And then when the ball got passed, there were no quick decisions by the guy receiving the basketball.
1: And that one guy dribbling is Jalen Brunson, who had 32. OG Anunoby had 28, but not much else after that. Landry Shamet was 1 for 8. Mikal Bridges only 1 for 5 in 30 minutes. He only scored 2, and Towns had 11 points. He was 4 of 10 from the floor. And so a 2-1 series lead for the Knicks. Game 4 at the Garden tomorrow night. We now know it does go back to San Antonio for Game 5, which will be on Saturday night. Now the Yankee story. They were in Cleveland. They came from behind on a Paul Goldschmidt RBI in the 8th to get the game even. And then in the 10th,
5: runners return to their respective bases. 2-2 from Armstrong. Pitch to Bellinger. Swung on, hit the other way. Into left field. Base hit. Sanchez scores. Here comes Ben around second. A throw from Kwan. It's cut off. Throw to third. Diving in. He's out at third. Schumann. But 2 runs score.
1: And the Yankees took the lead 7-5. David Bednar closed it out. And that was that. 7-5 was the final in 10 as the Yanks take the series opener in Cleveland. Ryan McMahon with a home run in this game. Here was Bellinger postgame on Yes, the approach in that at bat that puts the Yanks front.
6: Work the bases loaded, and then obviously for me, you know, I knew the job that needed to get done and wanted to get the job done, keep it simple, not try to do too much.
1: Yankees now 39-26, tied atop the division with the Rays now in the AL East. The Guardians 37-31. You get Gerrit Cole making the start tonight. First pitch on the Fan is at 6:40. The Mets enjoyed a day off after taking 2 of 3 in San Diego. Mets and Cardinals tonight at Citi Field. Freddie Peralta will take on Dustin May, and I will try for next hour. I will try to have some Giant sound for you as they had their first mini camp practice, a practice in which Abdul Carter left with what they are calling a minor ankle injury. I know John Harbaugh spoke. We'll try and get you some of that coming up next hour.
2: Hey, Jerry, quick question for you. I do have a spot for you down here if you'd like to come and play today.
1: I cannot, but thank you.
2: You can wear the white pants I gave you.
1: I cannot, but I appreciate it. I wasn't invited. That's fine.
2: Oh, God, Jesus.
1: That wasn't me. That was a drop.
2: Oh, wow, that's amazing.
3: Well, you were invited just now.
2: Yeah, you were.
1: I was not. That's called an afterthought invite, but thank you.
2: No. It was not an afterthought invite.
1: What time do you guys start playing?
2: I think we're going to probably tee off around 10:30 or 11.
1: Right. Well, I do the podcast at 10. And also, when did the initial invites go out?
2: Well, first of all, we didn't know whether or not you were going to be able to come down here and be with
1: us. I live there.
2: Do the updates there. Well, and then Al would have been here. And then Al would have been here. See, we are 10 minutes from your house.
1: And 10 minutes from Al's house.
2: Right.
1: Yeah. Appreciate it.
2: You wear those white pants I gave you.
1: I gave them to Gio.
2: You did?
1: Yeah. He's wearing them.
3: I love those. Thank you, Jerry.
2: You're welcome. You re-gifted those pants?
1: No, I didn't re-gift anything. I didn't tell him they were a gift. I said, I don't wear white pants, so I know you will wear them. And these are awesome pants.
2: He looked great yesterday.
1: Yeah. I don't like white pants.
2: How come you don't wear white pants?
1: I don't like white pants.
2: Why not?
1: Because I don't like them.
3: I don't like pants. I don't like white pants. I don't like feet. And I don't like big butts. It's the Boomer and Geo show.
1: There you go. Exactly.
3: Yeah.
2: In a nutshell, yes.
3: Yeah. All right, Jerry. We'll talk to you next hour. It's Boomer and Geo coming to you live for the Built Ford Tough studio. 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
5: From the 1010 Winds Traffic Center, I'm Karen Stewart with theinjuredlawyer.com, Van Highway Patrol, presented by the Rothenberg Law Firm. Long Islanders, we've got the westbound Del IE crash at 44 for the Seaford Oyster Bay Expressway still out there. Now it's in the HOV and left lanes, and we are packed back to Route 110. Westbound Southern State, meanwhile, has an accident at 39 for Deer Park Avenue and an accident at 36 for Stray Path. You're going to want to use the Sunrise Highway instead. Traveling New Jersey, we've got two 22 accidents. Eastbound 22 west of Wilson and North Plainfield, there's one on the right. And east of Springfield Avenue in Springfield, there's one in the left. Here's what you need to know about the bridges and tunnels. The Lincoln's 55 minutes now. The Holland is an hour. The inbound GW Bridge is 35 to 40 for the lower, just about an hour for the inbound upper level of the George. 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
10: Hi, Boomer and Geo on the Fan and CBS Sports Network, live from Due Process Stables here in Colts Neck, New Jersey. It's the fourth annual Boomer Esiason Foundation Due Process Golf Outing. What a great day for the foundation, and they do just an amazing job for you and have treated us like absolute gold. So thank you once again, everybody here at Due Process, and it's just as good as it gets. The members here, Tony Hooks, obviously, Pat, just on and on and on with the amazing people here at Due Process. So we continue on with the Game 3 reaction. 888-808-1019 is the number to join the show. Let's go to Freddie in Massapequa, who joins us next up on the Fan. What's going on, Freddie?
11: Good morning, Boom and Gio and the guys. How you doing?
10: Great. What's up, man?
11: You guys. Listen, two quick things. So one, that the guy to qualify retaliating, you retaliate by winning and just beating them and lifting that trophy. That's how you retaliate. Don't play their game. That's one. The other quick thing is, see the way they're attacking Brunson over the line?
10: Yeah.
11: I don't know why they're not doing the same thing. That's why we're losing time on the clock and we have to rush for our shots. That's what we got to do in the next game. They have to do the same thing, kill the time, their time also. I think that's the best thing to keep them, because that's where we're losing a lot of time, and our guys are rushing, and that's how come they're not making their shots.
10: Yeah, I mean, I also think, you know, the transition offense, and thanks for the call, the transition offense was really not there last night like it was in the first couple of games. And it's just, your offense looks great when you're hitting three-pointers, and it looks disjunct and weird when you're not. And then you add the turnovers in there, and then all of a sudden, it's like this team's never played basketball before in their lives. So I don't know if they need to change all that much up strategically. But I will say, though, that Mikal Bridges and Karl-Anthony Towns cannot have games like they had collectively, both in the same game, if they're going to get two more in this series.
0: I mean, I feel like everybody's going to beat this to death today.

0: about what they saw and why they thought the Knicks lost last night. I mean, and when we hear from the coach and we hear from the players, they're all saying the same things. That we're all talking about how guys were not involved that normally are involved. We're talking about the disparity in foul calls and foul shots. We're talking about, you know, how physical they are being with Jalen Brunson. And I go back to what Becky Hammon said. And this is my thing about what Becky Hammon said. She comes from San Antonio.
1: Yeah.
0: That's where she, you know, got her coaching chops along with Greg Popovich and everything else. And she knows how they look at things and how they see things and what they're looking for. And when she sees a 6'2" guard, that's not something that I think that San Antonio would want. You know what I mean?
1: Yeah.
0: Because you can make it physical on that smaller guard with taller guys playing defense against him. And I think that's what we're seeing.
1: Yeah. No, I know what you mean by that. But then again, you know, so if that opinion is held by Becky Hammon and others, so if the Knicks win this series, is she going to say, okay, I changed my opinion on that? Or she's going to say, well, they won in spite of...
0: No, she's going to say, I think they'll, depending on who wins and if Jalen leads his team to victory, sure, I think that she'll be very kind. She'll say all the right things. But I think leading into this, what she was just saying was, it's not likely that a smaller point guard like this that is asked to do so much in their offense is going to be able to lead his team to a championship. Essentially, that's what, you know, I'm paraphrasing how she put it. But I think that it kind of tells you how the Spurs are viewing this thing. Like, we got to make it really tough on Jalen Brunson. So now, remember when Mike Brown said in the first series against the Atlanta Hawks, Quinn Snyder did something that they had to react to. It's obvious what San Antonio is trying to do here to Jalen Brunson.
1: Yeah.
0: So now you have to react to it. You have to adjust to it. That's all. That's all I'm saying.
1: Let's go to Phil's calling from Staten Island. Good morning, Phil. How are you?
2: Good morning, guys. A quick point. Yes, the Knicks made mistakes, but so did San Antonio, and they only won by 4. I mean, I think the league's behind this. They don't want the Knicks winning fast because the network's going to lose money by not showing games. And the Knicks have that reputation of doing that. So basically, they're going to stop them at every opportunity they get. I mean, they can't get no flow of offense by continuing, you know, pulling fouls.
1: Listen, and Phil, I don't. Yama,
2: all you do is drive to the basket. Put your shoulder down and drive. He gets in the way, it's a blocking foul, and punish him with that.
1: Yeah, Phil, listen, I understand any skepticism when it comes to the NBA. This is a league that, for whatever reason, we don't talk about point shaving scandals and prop betting scandals and coaches who deliberately were keeping guys out of games to win prop bets and guys faking injuries to win prop bets. So, yeah, I mean, and we also had a dirty official in the league in Tim Donaghy. There's a million reasons why you could believe that the NBA would want to change things in order to keep the series going. But, I mean, the Knicks are not a part of that. The Knicks didn't turn the ball over because the networks want a 7-game series. They weren't missing threes in the fourth quarter because the network wants a 7-game series. So I don't blame you for being skeptical, but it's just not the right take today. It's not. And Carl Anthony Towns said it perfectly. And he said everything we said this morning, and he's on the freaking team. So that's what I love about it. And that's the mentality. And Mike Brown can fight those battles all he wants. He's the head coach. But let the players say exactly what they said and stay locked in. So no, I don't think that the ABC and Adam Silver and the officials are conspiring to make sure this series goes 7.
0: I don't know. You makes you wonder, though. It really does. I mean, I can understand why there are people that would be questioning
1: it. That's what I just said, yeah. Yeah,
0: I mean, but it really makes you wonder, like, why are some of these calls being made? And why are some of them just being let go?
1: Yeah.
0: Listen, they spend a lot of money for these leagues, and in situations like this, unlike the NFL, where it's only one game and then you move on, you know, it makes a lot more sense to have a lot more games. And as much as I'm sure Jim Dolan would have loved to have swept, the fact is, if he can get a game 6 back in the Garden, he would love that.
1: No, I know. But there's, for Jim Dolan, you take a championship whenever you can take a championship, obviously.
0: If they end up having a game 6 like you predicted, That will be the biggest ticket ever.
1: And it would be, you know, you're talking about a potential.
0: We'd have all the bougies. Bougies would be out big time for that one.
1: Can it get any bougier than last night?
0: Yes, it can. And it will. If there's a game six, it will be bougier than ever.
1: Well, if you go, maybe. If you show up there, then all of a sudden.
0: Yeah, that's me, Mr. Bougie. Yep.
1: Mr. Bougie. All right. Boomer and Gio on the fan.
0: I mean, we said I'll sit in a rocking chair with a robot. I've seen everything now.
1: Oh, my God. Very comfortable. Everybody's very comfortable around here, which is the way we like it.
0: Yes.
1: All right, we'll take a quick break. We'll come right back. Talk some more Game 3. Boomer's got something for you. Come right back right after this.
0: Alrighty. 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
4: Welcome to the Victor Wembanyama Show. The alien completely silenced Madison Square Garden last night, dropping a monster 32 points to hand the Knicks their first loss in 46 days. San Antonio cut the series to 2-1 with a gritty 115-111 victory, proving the young Spurs aren't bowing out early. Game 4 is Wednesday. I'm Drew Toll.
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0: Hi, Boomer and Geo, coming to you live from the Traveling Built Ford Tough Studio on the Fan and CBS Sports Network. We are live here at Due Process in Colts Neck. A tremendous day for the Boomer Esiason Foundation. A lot of money raised, a lot of fun being had here, and it's a day that we had to take off. Well, we didn't have to. We took off last year, and this year, happy to be working from here because that means that the New York Knicks are in the NBA Finals, and the Red Pocket Mobile fan line is how you reach us, 888-808-1019, Red Pocket Mobile.
1: Which brings me to the next point, and the point that Jerry seemed to be annoyed when I invited him to play in the golf tournament today. So, and I know that he and Al just love going on remotes, especially when they're like 5 minutes from their house.
0: Yeah.
1: But this was put together last minute. And why is that? Because we were supposed to take today off and Jerry was supposed to host. I don't know who his guest host was going to be with him. Do you know who the guest host was supposed to be?
0: No, I don't know.
1: And it's one of the reasons why Jerry was not invited was because he was supposed to be hosting today.
0: Okay.
1: So I know it's last minute, but I also know he's coming back down this way. So I held a spot open for him if he wanted to play.
0: You held a spot open for him?
1: I did.
0: Okay.
1: I filled it.
0: All right.
1: And then he just snapped at me this morning like, you know, I'm 10 minutes away from here. I live 10 minutes. I said, I know you do, but you were supposed to host today. So all of these things happen, and nobody says a word until after the fact. And then after the fact, somebody says, oh, you know, I should have been down there with you guys. Did somebody say something to you? Did somebody run by something?
0: No,
1: ran anything by me.
0: I think I was that a from Jerry back
2: that
0: there.
2: That was a
0: Jerry?
2: From Al.
0: Oh, from Al.
1: Okay,
0: all right, Al.
1: Go ahead, Al.
2: The schedule, the Knicks schedule, came out like a week and a half ago.
1: Hello? Okay,
2: and then
1: and we were trying to put this whole thing together, which came together literally on Friday.
2: Did it?
1: Yeah.
2: Okay.
1: Yeah, so I don't want to hear you guys bitching and complaining about this.
2: So prior to Friday, we didn't. You guys were taking off even though the Knicks were playing?
1: No. We were going to have to do it, and this is how we had to get Steve Apprey involved,
2: right.
1: You know, and we had to get asked CBS Sports Network if they could do it and make it work this way, because this isn't like, you know, going down to kick off the summer where it's a big production.
2: Yeah, it looks
1: so we
2: exactly
1: had to make a lot of things work. That's what I'm saying.
2: Exactly like kickoff the summer, except you're at the golf course.
1: It's not. It's just not. I mean, and you guys acting the way you're acting, I swear to God, if I were there, I'd be slapping you upside the head right now. All Gio is doing is Gio's just actually fanning the flames.
0: I'm not
1: too.
0: Fanning any flames. What? Do not even bring me into this fanning the flames.
1: You said. Did you hear Jerry how annoyed he is? And oh my God.
0: Well, I know what I said was if you invite him now, I know how it's going to go, and I understand because he's going to say it was an afterthought. That's exactly what he said.
1: It was not an afterthought. The fact was he was supposed to host today.
0: Okay. Yeah. No. I know. I understand. I don't know. It's all good.
1: And he got all mad. No. Yeah. It's all good for you. But
0: I could
1: just hear it in Al's voice.
2: Well, because this wasn't decided last night. It was decided.
1: No,
2: last
1: not
2: week.
1: Last night. No, was it? No, last week it was.
2: Right.
1: Yeah. And there were a million emails and text messages going back and forth. And did you say anything to me? No, you did not.
2: Me?
1: Yeah.
2: No, because I wasn't involved for whatever reason.
1: Okay, so why are you talking like you're talking?
2: Well, because
1: now?
2: I mean, I know what it was resolved. Then that's why
1: okay.
2: Jerry. I'm just speaking for Jerry since he's.
1: Oh,
2: not
1: you
2: in the
1: are.
2: Room.
1: Okay.
2: Yeah.
1: Okay.
0: So all right. So what? You didn't want to be here, Al, or you did? I'm confused. Or just you're
2: well, I'm
0: acting
2: just confused.
0: On
2: either I go to remotes or I don't. I don't understand why this one I wouldn't go to, but other ones I would go to. So
1: but
2: either
1: the other ones are more planned out than this one.
2: But yeah, but essentially, but my role would be the same.
1: Yeah, but then, you know, look, I know you guys could have been here, I guess, but the fact of the matter is I thought he was hosting and, you know, things get caught up and you guys do your pregame show and then you do your postgame podcast,
2: correct.
1: The whole thing. So, and you guys like being in studio anyway. You hate remotes.
2: That is true. But the one that's right near my house is the one they decided I'm not going to. That doesn't make sense. So then
1: But who decided that? I didn't decide.
2: I asked Ryan Hurley, am I going to the remote or staying in New York? He said, no, you're staying in New York.
1: Oh, well, then you take it up with him. Don't take it up with me.
2: No, I'm good. But the next time there's a remote in BFE, as we like to say, why would I have to go to that one? Like at the tip of Long Island. Like what? If I didn't have to go to this one, why do I have to go to that one?
1: Tip of Long Island.
2: And Jerry's here, by the way.
3: I just have one question, if that's okay.
1: Oh, God, here we go.
3: No. This is a very simple question and answer. I promise you, no one's annoyed by any stretch. Okay. If I wasn't an afterthought, which is cool, because I was hosting, why would it be okay for me to come in here, do my regular shift, then drive down there and have enough time to do the golf, but not host and get down there and do the golf? Your thoughts. Your turn.
4: Boy, you're wrong.
1: You know why? Because the golf tournament would have started earlier had we not had to do our show. The golf is starting later.
3: So you changed the tournament from 9 to 11 because you're doing the show.
1: We have to do the show, yes.
3: That's a good answer on the fly.
5: No, I actually think that's not true.
3: I didn't say it wasn't true. I said I put you in a spot and you gave me a good answer on the fly. That was good.
1: Because, you know, there's a sequence of events that took place here, and it's all the Knicks' fault.
4: Lick my
5: I will say, Jerry, when he turned to me and goes, you know, I have a spot for Jerry. We actually need one more celebrity. I got to try to get him down here. I went, oh, no. I said, you know how that's going to go.
1: I went, why? I'm going to get him down here. No problem.
3: We're good. Everything's fine. You know?
1: Yeah, okay.
3: But, you know, 2 hours before, it's a little bit of an afterthought. And this schedule did come out like a week ago. Just saying.
1: Yeah, but Ryan Hurley said...
3: No, pass the buck.
1: That's exactly what Al just said. Well, Al, did you not just say that Ryan Hurley said you're in studio today?
2: Yes.
1: Right.
3: And the one thing we did know was that the Knicks were going to be the road team in the NBA Finals. Obviously, it wasn't finalized until San Antonio beat Oklahoma City, but at that point, we did know, going into a Game 7, what it was going to be, which is several days ago. Was not
5: that's
3: yesterday.
5: That's why we got Apria here. That's why we got cameras here. Yeah.
3: Exactly.
5: Yeah, that's right.
3: So last minute, depends on your definition of last minute.
1: And by the way, when my friend Andrew Red Vanley sends you clothes, you don't re-gift the clothes.
3: Well, first of all, I have gushed about how great the Red Vanley pants are, so much so I told my kids I'm buying them Red Vanley pants. That having been said, you asked me what I wanted, and I asked for navy blue pants and gray pants, and I got gray pants and white pants. I don't wear white pants, and they're gorgeous pants, and I asked Gio if he would wear them, and he said he would.
5: I look good.
1: And Gio look good in them.
3: I'm sure he does.
1: I don't know why you wouldn't look good in them, but
3: I don't wear white pants. That's all.
1: And by the way,
3: I don't know why this is such a. I like white pants. That's all. No big deal.
1: You know, it was funny. I said to him yesterday. I said, "Gee, you look great, man." He goes, "Yeah, these are the pants that Jerry gave me."
3: Yes.
1: Oh my God, that's what he's supposed to.
3: Yeah, I'm not hiding it. You know, all good.
5: Okay. Oh man. By the way, fun's over. Doug Wells is here.
3: You guys have dinner last night down the Jersey Shore, where me and Al live.
5: No, we actually did.
3: No dinner.
1: No. We played 36 holes though.
3: Oh, okay. Got it.
1: We never left the property.
5: Right. There was another outing yesterday you weren't invited to, Jerry.
3: Well, that's fine.
5: That's where we ate.
3: I know my place. We're good.
5: No. God.
3: Congratulations, you Hall of Fame douche.
5: All right, very good. We'll get to Jerry in a little bit. I'll give you more Knicks sound and everything from last night. Right now, we'll get back to some calls on the Red Pocket Mobile fan line. It is Boomer and Geo on the Fan and CBS Sports Network. Frank is next up, and he's in Brooklyn. What's going on, Frank?
6: All right, please, let me just make 2 points. There is no way in the world that the refs or the NBA or the league does not want this series to continue. Do the refs get paid by game or by series? Because I wouldn't put anything past, these guys. Listen, don't get me wrong. The Knicks didn't play well, so I'm not using that as an excuse. But it was just out of control and totally one-sided. That's number one. Number two, Gio, Boomer, your partner over there, Mutton Chops next to you, was planning the parade on Friday –
5: What?
6: And Lou Gower on the on
5: hold
6: the
5: on a
6: side.
5: Second. No. I'll take any slings and arrows that are true. I was not planning the parade. By the way, Jerry said there'd be a parade on Friday.
7: Yeah, it was more
5: and
7: Jerry's
5: I,
7: fault.
5: Jerry and then said I it, yes. What I said was, I wonder, would it be easier for me to get home? What am I rooting for? A sweep so I don't have to deal with the parade or anything else?
6: All right. Jerry's mutton chops then. Sorry.
5: Yeah.
7: Yeah, more Jerry than Gio, yes. So we'll be all right.
5: All right. Well, thanks, yeah. Frank. And listen,
4: Shove it, Boomer.
5: If I say something and I'm wrong, I'll 100% own it. But I was not planning the parade. I was just what I was thinking was, I was like, if there is a parade on Friday, am I getting home? Like, if there's a parade.
7: And by the way, you know, when we heard those guys that Jerry played from yesterday that were outside the Spurs bus, keep the bus running.
5: Yeah.
7: I mean, I could just imagine what the guys were saying to each other on that bus as they were going to Madison Square Garden.
5: Oh, yeah.
7: I'm just telling you, man, that is the purest form of motivation right there, is just insult after insult after insult, which is probably what was going on with Jalen Brunson in San Antonio.
5: Yeah. Yep. Yeah, 100%. So, yeah, I mean, you have to give the Spurs a little bit of credit in winning this basketball game. But to me, it was more that the Knicks played the worst game we've seen them play in a while. A lot of turnovers, a lot of mysteries.
7: You know, now we sound like the other teams talking about losing to the Knicks.
5: No, you're right. It's true. But the Knicks have also – but the other teams didn't win 13 straight and start off the NBA Finals with two road wins.
7: There's always something. But I will say that, yes, when you lose a game, you evaluate it from your perspective. And you say, if we would just play better and not turn the ball over, we would win the game. But there's a reason why you're turning the ball over. And the reason why I thought the Knicks turned the ball over last night, number one, I thought Jalen Brunson got lazy a couple times. And number two, you know, he's been getting beat up three games in a row now. And they're all over him. And they're forcing him into those mistakes, and hopefully he'll adjust and he'll come back in game four and play a much cleaner game.
5: Hirsch is in Valley Stream, and Hirsch is next up on the Fan. What's going on, Hirsch?
8: I don't feel right. I don't feel right today.
7: What's the matter?
8: You guys know me for a long time. I'm not a crazy lunatic conspiracy theorist, but it was in my mind last night. I was on the phone with a buddy, Cole from Lido Beach, and we had the same exact thought process, which is, let's just go with one play. We'll itemize one play where the guy extended his arm, he knocked Brunson to the ground, it was as clear of a flagrant foul as any three of us have ever seen, and somehow the guy comes on the mic and says that it's a regular foul. That's when stuff gets into my mind that something is amiss here, okay? We had the other foul, the other flagrant that was called on Bridges, I think it was, you know, when with the three-pointer. Like, something is amiss here. I'm not saying that it's – the point is, I feel like they definitely want the Knicks series to be extended somewhat, because – explain the Brunson foul to me, because I just don't get it. I need to get some clarification on it, guys.
5: Yeah, no, I know. I can't. And thanks. We sat there together watching this and saying the same exact thing you're saying. But if you want to believe that, it's hard for me to argue. As I mentioned before with the one caller, there's so many things that the NBA has done, you know, back to even benefiting the Knicks when a lot of people believe it was the frozen envelope that got them Patrick Ewing. So I can't sit here and tell you that you're crazy. But I just, like, then use that as even more motivation. All right, so now you got the rest of the world against you. The odds makers against you, every other state against you, now the officials against you, and you're still two games up, or 2-1 up in the series with game four at home. So, I mean, I want the Carl Anthony Towns quote to be up there in Times Square today. Like, play better, we win the game, I don't want to hear anything else. So, if it happens again tonight, and it feels like the NBA is Wednesday night, if it happens again Wednesday night, and it feels like the NBA is pushing this series to get to seven, then I'll start to believe it a little bit more. But I saw the Knicks play a terrible basketball game, and if they played better, they would have won. So I'm sticking with that until I see in a terrible call with the Knicks. Like, let's say the Knicks are winning by two, and then there's some horrendous foul call, and the Knicks can't challenge it on a three-pointer that misses, and then with zero time on the clock, they put Wemby at the line for 3 points. And then I'll say, yeah, you know what, then something weird's going on.
7: And don't forget, you know, they were 0-for-9 from three-point land you know, starting the fourth quarter. Okay, that's them. That's not on the referees. That's on them.
4: Yeah.
7: There was a caller that we had. I think it was probably last segment where he was talking about how the Knicks come across half court and all of a sudden they got Jalen Brunson jammed up and they have to now all of a sudden kind of get helter skelter and they try to get a shot off, and it's frustrating because, you know, you feel like the defense is being extended by the Spurs, and you would like to think the Knicks should be able to do the same thing to the Spurs. But the difference is the size. Again, remember, Jalen Brunson is going against taller, longer players. And I think the Spurs believe that if they continue to play defense on him the way that they have, that they can control him and force him into turnovers. And that was a big part of last night's game, too.
5: Absolutely. All right, Boomer and Geo on the Fan and CBS Sports Network. Quick break, another Jerry update coming up in just a couple of minutes. Boomer's got something for you. We'll come right back right after this.
7: All
5: right,
7: I got some great news for all you college kids out there. 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
10: From the 1010 Winds Traffic Center, I'm Karen Stewart with theinjurylawyer.com. 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The inbound George is 50 for the upper, 40 for the lower. The inbound Lincoln's 55 minutes. And the inbound Holland's an hour from the Pulaski Skyway anyway. And it's 35 minutes coming from the Newark Bay Extension. If you're heading out into the city bound or Bronx bound RFK Triborough Bridge, we got a broken down vehicle. Three lanes are blocked. That's not good. Heavy delays into the area, of course. New Jersey Route 3, westbound near the Parkway in Clifton, we got a crash with a lane blocked. And northbound 440 at Amboy Avenue in Perth Amboy, we got a broken down vehicle. And that is in the middle lane. Eastbound 22, still with two accidents. One west of Wilson Avenue in North Plainfield, and one east of Springfield Avenue in Springfield. And as we check Long Island, westbound Southern State, the only accident left is the collision at exit 36 for Straight Path. They've moved it over to the shoulder, but please keep considering Sunrise Highway instead. Traffic this time around is being sponsored by Flushing Bank, a division of Ocean First Bank. I'm Karen Stewart with theinjurylawyer.com Fan Highway Patrol, presented by the Rothenberg Law Firm.
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0: CBS Sports Network reacting to Game 3 last night at the Garden. Jerry is with us. Jerry, good news. I just got an email confirming
5: We will be doing a show Friday in July from the Rock Golf Club out in Wading River. I will be in studio, and you and Al have to go.
1: Sounds about right.
5: So I'll drive into Manhattan. Nice. You guys can go. It's 40 minutes east of where I live.
1: There you go.
5: It'll be perfect on a July Friday.
1: We will
5: be there.
1: You
5: guys will get home in a good 6.5 hours. So it'll be just perfect. All right, let's hear it from last night, Jerry. What's going on?
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2: Brunson's looked like I'm going to lob it. Nope. Ananobi, corner three, fires away. Shot's no good. And the Spurs win. What a response from San Antonio. They do it again. An inspiring road win. And they are right back in the series. The Knicks lead cut 2-1.
1: And that was Mike Breen on ABC. The final score, 115-111. The Knicks, a couple of attempts to try and get back to even at the end, but the Spurs had answers. De'Aaron Fox, the foul line jumper, Stephon Castle, a big three, and a couple of big free throws as well. And the Spurs now down 2-1. Victor Wembanyama had 32 points in this game to go along with 8 rebounds and 6 assists. Also a couple of big blocks and timely ones at that. He was on ABC right after the game on the court, asked about closing out this win.
3: Just what was better tonight about the late game execution?
4: Less mistakes, more control.
1: Less mistakes, more control. All right, how about like what you learned from blowing that game too?
4: It's the little things. We were more serious, you know, with less mistakes, less turnovers. It's a hole.
1: And they only had 8, to his point, only 8 turnovers for the game. The Knicks had 13, but in some
7: also, you got to wonder, like, you know, the Knicks come home, right? Just like the Spurs were at home. There are distractions at home. Less distractions when you go on the road. And I don't know if the Spurs were more determined because of that, or maybe they are hearing all the noise that there was supposed to be a parade on Friday that you put out there, Jerry. I'm not really
1: that I
7: sure.
1: I put out there.
7: Well, you did.
1: I mean, I certainly thought the Knicks were going to sweep, and had they swept, I think the parade would have been Friday, yes. And now I think they're winning
7: all
1: five.
7: Over it. Okay.
1: I'm more confident in your team than you are.
7: No, I'm confident. I'm confident too, but I didn't say anything about a parade, and then Gio started discussing the traffic about the parade.
1: Yes, that is true. I do believe the Knicks will win this now in five. We shall see. So at halftime, your Knicks had a 7-point lead, and it really did look like they were about to put the Spurs away, but Mitch Johnson said they made the proper adjustments.
6: There's some things in the second quarter that we weren't sharp enough on, and halftime's a time to really catch your breath and discuss some things that you need to improve upon, or what you're seeing out there that hopefully can help each other in the second half. And that's what we did. I thought we came out in the third quarter with the right approach and got some stops and had some good execution.
1: And got themselves right back in the game very quickly and wound up taking the lead in that third. Here was Castle. We talked about his game. He wound up with 23 points. He was on ESPN after the game. How he dealt with the atmosphere and that second quarter push by the Knicks.
8: Expecting it. I mean, obviously it's going to be loud in here tonight, but I think we just wanted to keep our composure and stay together. We knew that they were going to go on a run. You know, they're a good team. They're playing at home. But just weathering that storm and staying together through it, I feel like we did a good job doing that.
1: And now he was also very physical with Jalen Brunson, covered him for almost the entire game. He was on the floor. He was asked, I think it was Kenny Smith, I'm not sure, but one of the guys asked him how he dealt with Brunson and also how he compares to defending SGA.
8: Just trying to tire him out throughout the game, you know, keep my aggressiveness on him, you know, the whole 48 minutes. And, I mean, I think they're very similar. Brunson, obviously, a little bit smaller, but the way they use angles and, you know, try and get you on their back and use deception and pump fakes and stuff like that, just really trying to stay disciplined on them and make everything tough.
1: And well, made it tough for
7: sure. Still
1: gave
7: up 32 points.
1: Yeah, 11 of 25, though. I mean,
7: yeah,
1: you're right, 32. No one else was doing anything other than Ananobi, though. Here was Mike Brown. So just one on the officiating, then we'll move on. He said he wanted to make sure that the refs knew that he was unhappy with the way that game was called in the second half.
26: They outshot us 14-3 in the third quarter from the free throw line. And I talked to him and they said, well, this is a foul, this is a foul. I said, okay, maybe right. But here are examples where they fouled and it didn't get called. That's the question that I have.
1: And then he said what was on his mind. Now we move on.
26: I don't want, and it's going to be that because I said it, the story is going to be that, but there are some controllables that we did not do a good job of doing.
1: All right, so now we're bringing it back to the actual
7: question. Do you think he gets fined?
1: No.
5: No. I mean, in the way that he said it, I feel like, no, I don't think so. Because he kept really being careful about it. You know, about how it's not going to be the story. I'm just saying, I just didn't think I'd be in an NBA Finals game. I think he couched it in a way where he doesn't get fined.
1: Right. If he would have said they were garbage tonight, then yeah. Probably.
5: Right. So, the fix is in.
1: Right. Exactly. So he mentions the fact that they didn't control their own controllables. Well, here he goes into actual basketball detail about what they did or didn't do.
26: We allowed them to hit first at the beginning of the game. We allowed them to hit first at the beginning of the second half. And we turned the ball over. And we were stagnant offensively. And we allowed them to get to the paint. And we did not pay attention to detail with what we're supposed to do defensively.
1: And that was kind of the problem. And then it comes back to Jalen Brunson now. And this is our guy, Chris Persinning. I forget how.
5: Persinning.
1: Yes. Persinning.
7: He plays defense for the Devils in the offseason.
1: Well, here he is asking the question to Brunson.
9: Chris Persinning, Clutch Points. You guys have not lost a game in quite some time, and there's nothing good about losing a game. How do you take this feeling, put it in a box, and put it towards game four?
10: I think win or lose as a team, our mindset is always getting better the next day.
1: And that's it. And go back, watch
5: the
1: tape. Put it in a box. Brunson would go on to say the mindset remains the same despite being down two games to one, or rather being up two games to one now.
10: We've consistently talked to each other about everything being 0-0. Even now, it's 0-0. And moving on and trying to stay focused. There are going to be a lot of distractions, positive and negative, but most importantly is how we compose ourselves as a team, have make sure we have accountability as a team, and we win or lose, we move forward as a team.
1: Now, we mentioned the role players that really didn't do a whole lot in this game. Landry Shamet was one. He was 1 for 8 for just 3 points. He came out, he said, didn't play well as a team, I guess himself as well.
11: We made some uncharacteristic kind of, you know, stupid plays defensively tonight. We got to keep them off the foul line.
1: And he said, this loss is on us, not on the officiating or anybody else.
11: There's questionable calls every night. That's not something new. We can't sit here and make excuses and say, you know, there was too much of a, you know, whatever. Like, we got to look in the mirror and get better, and we'll do that.
1: And that'll be game four tomorrow night at the Garden. Now, we were talking yesterday when I thought that there was going to be a parade on Friday about what it would be like Wednesday night if the Knicks won at the Garden. And I really thought that everybody was going to behave beautifully because New York in the past has. Have you guys seen any of these videos from overnight?
5: Yeah. So I saw the riot gear and, you know, some of the stuff that was going on. I really am of the belief when it says, like, you know, Knicks fans attack this. I also think there's a lot of people who take this opportunity to cause chaos.
1: Maybe.
5: Because they're out in the street. So I don't think it's the people leaving the building. I think there's people outside. But yeah, I mean, it's horrendous. I mean, I didn't see any of the videos. I saw still images from the post this morning.
1: Oh, you should see some videos. I mean, there's one in particular I reposted because it's just gross. Yeah, I mean, they're going after an older gentleman in a Spurs jersey and, like, chasing him down the block. And it is hideous. And then there's the one where they rip down I think it's a New York City bus sign, and then there's a guy a couple of blocks away hitting guys with the sign. It's brutal. The videos are awful. So if they do win, it will be something, that's for sure. Even just check out the one I reposted, if you can find mine quickly.
5: Yeah, I'm looking at it right now.
1: The poor guy's not doing anything, and he's being chased by a mob of people. And what are all these D-bags doing?

0: Like, where are the parents? What it comes down to.
1: Great teenage boys.
2: Al loves it.
3: Al does love a teenage. Yeah. He hates big butts, but he likes teenage boys.
1: We did learn that this morning, yes.
4: Yeah. The baseball story in Cleveland last night.
5: Bednar leans in. He comes set. At the letters. Here's the 3-2 to Rocchio. The pitch. Swing on. Put it in play. Right side. Two hopper to Jazz. Underhand flip the first. Ball game. Victory for the New York Yankees.
4: Yep. Dave Sims with the call.
5: Hey now.
4: In 10 innings, the Yankees beat the Guardians 7-5. They tied it in the eighth. And then it was Cody Bellinger with the go-ahead two-run single that drove in the two go-ahead runs. Now, in this game, Paul Goldschmidt drove in that tying run in the eighth. He also homered early on, and he said post-game collective victory.
6: We needed just about everyone, and just a great job, and not an easy win. They're a great team, and just a really good job by just about everyone tonight, and you know, it took all of us.
4: David Bednar earned the win in relief, throwing the last inning and two-thirds. Ryan McMahon homered just like Goldschmidt did. You've got Gerrit Cole on the mound tonight, making the start on the Fan at 6:40 p.m. The Mets will be home for the Cardinals, New York and St. Louis, opening up a series at Citi Field. Freddy Peralta, Dustin May are the starters there. And, yeah, no Giants sound yet. Maybe next hour. Abdul Carter did leave practice yesterday, what the Giants are calling a minor ankle injury on day one of their mini-camp practices.
3: 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Sunny today with a high of 80. It's 65 right now in the city.
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0: Fan Highway Patrol, presented by the Rothenberg Law Firm, New Jersey. Westbound 3 near the parkway in Clifton, we got a crash. One lane is blocked. Sure, there are delays. Northbound 440 at Amboy Avenue in Perth Amboy, broken down car in the center lane. And eastbound 22 still has two crashes. One west of Wilson Avenue, North Plainfield in the right, and one east of Springfield Avenue in Springfield in the left. The Bronx and city-bound RFK Triborough Bridge is not in good shape. We've got one disabled vehicle blocking three lanes. I don't even know how you do that. One car blocking three lanes. Hey, that's what they're telling me, and they're insistent about it, so there are heavy delays there. Inbound side of the Holland is an hour from the Skyway, 35 minutes from the Newark Bay Extension, 55 Lincoln, and 50 in at the GW Bridge, Brooklyn. They put road work in place, yeah, at this time. Westbound on the Belt near Ocean Parkway. The left lane is blocked. There are slowdowns, and in the Bronx, the westbound Cross Bronx has delays into White Plains Road. There's a crash in the center. 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
11: When you finally find your thing, You want the whole world to know about that thing. 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
13: 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Game 3 reaction all morning. Laura Yinger on WFAN at 888-828-1019. I do have to say thanks to CeeLo and great listener Bill, who I'm going to have to somehow keep the pot straight with him because he was the one who stepped up and called in and was able to give access to tickets to Morocco, Brazil to Youssef. And also, I have to thank Anthony Gallo, who helped Youssef in an old man technology spot, because he was able to get the tickets. So the tickets have been delivered to Youssef. He's got the tickets. As far as getting to the game, I'm not sure he's going to do that. I don't know if he's going to be walking or running.
14: When is the game?
13: June 13th.
14: June 13th, okay.
13: Was that Saturday? Saturday, June 13th. Morocco, Brazil. It's the first World Cup game
14: at New York, New Jersey Stadium?
13: Yeah, New York, New Jersey Stadium. So I know there's a couple of routes I was able to give Youssef and some help if he needs to get there as well. But that's one down, and we're almost at the finish line with Esteban and his Ecuador-Germany tickets. So I opened my big fat mouth and said, it'll be nice if we got Youssef Morocco tickets and my man Esteban in the Icon Garage some Ecuador tickets. And, not realizing how difficult that would be. So I really have to thank a couple people, Doug from Reds down there by MetLife, and our great listener, Bill, who's we're going to have to get here somehow because that was his one request.
14: Oh, really?
13: Yeah, yes, which just sounds great to me. You don't have to ask me twice about coming down here. So, yeah, so thanks to everybody involved there, and I can't wait to see on Youssef's Facebook page everything that goes down. You know?
14: Yeah, it's going to be great. You know, I'm happy for him. I'm happy for Esteban, too. But, you know, this is a big deal. We don't realize it because we're not soccer fans.
13: We realize it, but we're just,
14: we're so wrapped up in the Knicks right now.
13: We're also allergic to something like this that's at MetLife. We're just not even going to go anywhere near it. Like,
14: exactly.
13: It's just not our thing. But, yeah, obviously, of course, it's a huge deal. Okay, so we'll get some more of your Knicks calls in. Right now at 888-808-1019, and we'll go to Liz in Bucks County. And Liz is on the fan. What's going on, Liz?
15: Oh, hey, guys. How are you?
13: Hi, Liz.
15: Longtime Knicks fan. Hi. Hi. Good to talk to you guys this morning. Longtime Knicks fan, family of lifetime Knicks fans, Nate, Layla, John, shout out. But living in the Eagles country is giving me such agita, because as I watched the ref try and call Wemby, actually officiate him correctly, if you want to put it that way, I'm reminded of the tush push officiating quagmire that went on, still goes on, but at least they're now calling it against the Eagles sometimes. I just looked at the game last night and certainly game two and kind of go, do you guys even know how to call something against him? Or when anybody comes close to him, they just call a foul. Is there any value? Am I seeing that right? Or
13: yeah, I think it's an interesting comparison, Liz, and thanks. I just think that certain star players in the NBA get different types of treatment, and they know if they put Wemby on the bench in foul trouble that that's a really bad thing for the entertainment of the league. I don't think this is an officiating quagmire, per se, or a conundrum for the officials. I just think that the NBA, when you are the biggest star on the court, your ass is not going to be on the bench with foul trouble. Just it's as easy as that. Now, one of the things I don't understand, though, is they're letting him get away with just about anything. He's grabbing guys and throwing them and not getting called for fouls.
14: Yes, that's true. But I think what you said initially about stars getting star treatment.
13: Yeah.
14: we've seen that

0: over and over and over and over again, every star that's ever come through this league. And it all started when Larry and Michael got into Larry Bird and Magic Johnson came into the league to revamp the league, to basically put a face on the league, because that's where they wanted to go. And they started promoting all of these great players. And, you know, through the 80s and the 90s, they basically saved the NBA. The NBA was dying coming out of the 70s. And then all of a sudden they had this unbelievable run of just great personalities with Magic Johnson, Larry Bird, and Isaiah Thomas, and Michael Jordan, and on, you know, Kobe Bryant and Shaquille O'Neal, and it goes on and on. Tracy McGrady, you can go on forever. Clyde Drexler, Hakeem Olajuwon, Patrick Ewing, and all of those players benefited from being stars, because the NBA knows that in order for them to be an entertainment vehicle, they have to make sure the stars are going to stay on the court.
1: Yep. And we've seen it with even as recently as SGA, when he's getting a lot of calls. And, of course, you're not going to see him called for a lot of fouls. So, yeah, it's just the way that it is. The thing that is really frustrating, though, is when you're seeing Wemby away from the ball manhandling the Knicks and not getting called. That's where it's like, okay, well, enough's enough.
0: The one time that he did it with Jose Alvarado.
1: Alvarado
0: hit him first.
1: Right.
0: I mean, and hit him hard.
1: Yeah.
0: And then he threw Alvarado out of the way, which both of them should have been called, possibly. But last night, that was definitely, you know, something that Wemby did that he has now done twice and has not been called for it.
1: Let's go to Michael, who's next up on the fan. He's calling from Staten Island. What's going on, Michael?
2: What's up, guys? Good morning.
1: Good morning.
2: If I'm the Knicks, a message has to be sent next game. This guy's our captain. And he's getting assaulted every single game. For instance, if Aaron Judge was at the plate and he got hit by a fastball almost aiming at his head, we're going to send it right back.
1: That's the thing. But in baseball, that's a normal reaction. I mean, if you're telling me already that the refs are slanted in San Antonio's favor, and now you want the Knicks to be even more physical and retaliate the stuff, I mean, that's all that's going to do is end up hurting them in the end.
2: No. All I'm saying is he's our captain. Boomer knows if he got hit hard after a play, he's the captain. The old line steps, and that's every single sport. When the captain gets hit, to be retaliation. I'm not talking about hurting him. I'm just saying they're full court pressuring. Let's get an illegal screen coming. Brunson's dribbling. Let's get an illegal screen and boom, Wembanyama. He's playing feisty, man. Let's get him out of here.
1: Yeah, and thanks, Michael. I think the Knicks are also playing very physical. I think that the Spurs may be more physical and definitely beating up Brunson, but it's not like every other sport. Like, there's, you know, you can, and I asked you this question directly, and you gave what I think is the only right answer, which is, what does retaliation look like in the NBA if you're going to do it and not get thrown out of a game or it really hurting the team? I know what it looks like in football. I know what it looks like in baseball. I know what it looks like in hockey. So what it is
0: a hard foul.
1: Right.
0: Got to be a hard foul somewhere.
1: Wemby in the paint, hard foul. And you know what? You still, in that situation, may be called for a flagrant that hurt you in a spot.
0: But even the last caller said that maybe a hard screen or an illegal screen or something like that that, you know, doesn't rise to the level of, you know, one of these crazy fouls where they add on a shot and then you get to keep the ball on top of it. But I don't know. I mean, it's just a game plan that I think San Antonio has for a shorter guard who is the engine that makes the Knicks run. There's no question about it that, and you heard from Vassell when he was talking about how he is playing against, Jalen Brunson. He's trying to make him work. He's trying to get him tired. He's picking him up three-quarter court.
1: Yeah.
0: All of that stuff that we all see and we can all, you know, process the way that we want to process it. But, yeah, it's been a tough series for him, no question about it, and because they're making it tough. And, again, I go back to that whole Becky Hammon discussion. You know, when she came out and said what she said, that kind of gave you a perspective, I think, of what the San Antonio Spurs believe is their advantage.
1: Yeah.
0: And it's taller, longer guys against a shorter guy who handles the ball 90% of the time.
1: Yeah, I mean, and Jalen Brunson, when he's scoring, I mean, he's working so incredibly hard to do so most of the time.
0: Yeah,
1: I mean,
0: it feels just that way anyway. Yes.
1: Yeah, most of the time, which is a credit to the Spurs. All right, Boomer and Gio on the Fan and CBS Sports Network. 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
4: 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So NCAA says don't do this thing, guy does thing, and the government allows him to play in the NCAA? I'm Drake Toll.
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16: Hi, Boomer and Geo, coming to you live from the traveling Built Ford Tough studio on the Fan and CBS Sports Network. 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That is a great day to raise money for the foundation. So once again, thank you to everybody who is hosting us here as we talk about this Game 3 of the NBA Finals.
0: It's a little chillier than I thought it was going to be.
16: Yeah, well, it's a little windy, and we're in the shade, and it's still 9:05. So yes. I think that at some point it's going to get up to about 80 degrees, and that'll be perfect for a beautiful June day. But yes, it's you're wearing a blanket right now. You've got a blanket on your legs.
0: Well, it's a horse blanket.
16: I mean, it, okay.
0: This is a stable.
16: I understand it's a horse blanket, so, and you've got it on your legs.
0: Yeah, I kind of feel like Al Dukes right now.
16: Al, I've seen Al wear a blanket before on a remote. Yes, I've seen that.
17: It's unlikely for you to be cold. I'm always chilly.
0: You are always chilly. You don't have any body fat, though. That's the problem.
16: Yeah, I mean, it's basically skin and nice, brittle bones.
0: Nice right blankie.
16: Now. Yeah, it is. Yeah, you show everybody the blanket?
0: I did.
16: All right, very good.
0: Everybody saw the blanket.
16: All right, nice. Yeah. But it's, hey, listen, it's going to, we you know what they say about us.
0: What do
16: know?
0: They say about us?
16: Conditions Wusses. Don't matter.
0: Wusses. Conditions don't matter. That's right.
16: Conditions don't matter. You know, we're out here, you know, we're unaffected by the elements. That's what everybody says about us.
0: Yeah.
16: You know what I mean?
0: Yes, I do.
16: I mean,
0: I know
16: only,
0: what you mean.
16: Only have this giant sweatshirt on. My nipples are hard. You're wearing a horse blanket. But we are tough.
0: We are tough guys.
16: We are two tough guys. That's what they say about us. Okay, so I fully expect them to win Game 4. What I think you're going to see is maybe not even so much Jalen Brunson taking over. I think you're going to get big games once again out of Mikal Bridges and or Karl Anthony Towns. I think that Towns probably is the more likely guy to have a great game. I think that the fact that he didn't take barely any three-pointers in this game, and didn't make any, is a huge problem for the Knicks. So I think that that is going to change. And obviously, you know, you think about Karl Anthony Towns taking 2 3-pointers, not making any. Landry Shamet making 1 out of 7 or 1 out of 8 or whatever it was. Yeah, that stuff's not going to continue in Game 4. So I fully expect them to win on Wednesday night. I don't know so much about Game 5. I mean, what I had predicted early was that they'd be up 3-1 in the series and then lose Game 5 and then end up coming back and win it in Game 6. And I'm signed for that right now. But as far as Game 4 goes, I honestly, with what I've seen from this team and how they've reacted, and even coming close to winning the game last night when they were horrible, it would be a surprise to me if they lost Game 4.
0: Who has been your most consistent, Nick? I know who you're
16: going to say. OG Anunoby.
0: 100%. Nobody's even talking about him, and that's the good news.
16: Yeah.
0: That he has been as good as advertised, and he is in the middle of everything, and he had another dunk last night, went right around Wembanyama, and went up and had another one of those plays, and they actually replayed the one from Game 2 as well. So he is playing fantastic, and he had a couple. I think he had a huge three last night in the first half there, and it got
16: one late too,
0: and one late, and kept him going. Yeah. So I would say that, you know, he's been your most consistent performer, both offensively and defensively.
16: I mean, the guy is spectacular. I mean, we were singing his praises last night. I can't get enough of him. I mean, they were even saying, like, you know, on the broadcast, you know, Jefferson is saying how this guy who, you know, once he got healthy, you know, and after the injury, I mean, he's been playing better than just about anybody on, you know, two-way player that they have. So, yeah, I never have to – when he's healthy, you don't have to worry about
0: it. I kind of feel like, you know, if you wanted to look at both teams right now and you were wondering who the MVP is going to be in the finals. Now, it hasn't been decided yet. It's not even close to being decided. But you would say Wembanyama and Castle, I would think. Mm-hmm. For the Spurs, you would say most likely Brunson and Towns. But I would also throw OG in there as well.
16: Yeah, I would not say Brunson. So I would say...
0: Well, the only reason I say that is because, look, they have at least two more games to go.
16: I understand. Okay. So that's a different conversation. If you're saying, like, right now as we sit here,
0: I would say OG Anunoby's got to be number one for the Knicks.
16: Well, after last night, yeah. But it was Cat after two games, it was Cat. After three games, it would be OG. And I think the only one who's honestly deserving is Castle for the Spurs. And
0: although Wembanyama's in the middle of everything.
16: I understand, but he's got to put together at least one more pretty good game.
0: Well, I mean, in order for him to win it, he's going to have to put together three good games, and they're going to have to win the series. But for the other guys to win it, you know, for the Knicks, it's two more games, and, you know, it could go any which way, depending on who is last in your mind that just had a great game. I think that's how close this is going to be between either one of these teams.
16: So you really don't know who DJ Khaled is?
0: Did I say that?
16: Yeah. Last night he said, who's that guy in the gold? And I said, it's DJ Khaled. I said, who the hell is that?
0: Yeah. Well, I mean, all I know is his face was buried in his phone the whole time.
16: Yeah,
0: that's why I asked you.
16: I know. I'm like, DJ Khaled.
0: How's the guy sit in those seats and just spend the whole entire time on his phone?
16: I'll tell you why. Because he was, as you pointed out, he's there to be seen. He doesn't care about the game. He's not a Knicks fan. He's not a Spurs fan. He's there to be seen. So I got to make sure that this is a big event, and I got to be here.
0: I have nothing against who he is or whatever he does. I don't care, but I'm just saying. Like,
16: he's a doctor. He's a doctor.
0: Okay,
16: he's a podiatrist.
0: Yes. Okay, good.
16: Yeah.
0: So you and your feet again. So anyway, I'm just saying, like, why are you sitting there on your phone the whole time? And I know we're in a different generation, and we all know people in our lives that are on their phones all the time.
16: Yep.
0: And I would probably say we're part of the problem as opposed to being part of the solution. But just it was annoying watching.
16: No, of course.
0: Distracting.
16: Yeah. No, I understand. He was sitting right next to Fat Joe, who's obviously a real Knicks fan, and Fat Joe is probably pissed off. If I'm Fat Joe, I'm like, dude, put the phone away, for God's sake.
0: I heard Al talking this morning about Fat Joe, and Al asked a very good question. How much do you think Fat Joe makes, and how much do you think he's worth? Do you have an answer to that, Al?
17: Jerry came up with quite a substantial number of his net worth.
0: Okay.
17: Let me see. Fat Joe net worth, it came in at $4 million.
16: I mean, not very substantial. If you compare it to, like, Jay-Z, who was a rapper. You know, Jay-Z's a billionaire.
0: I mean,
16: you know?
0: Ben Stiller. I mean, Timothy Chalamet. Come on.
16: Fat Joe can't be paying for every one of these tickets to be broke.
0: That's the point. You think he's paying for all these tickets or no?
16: No. No. No way. I think he's a good fan. And
0: they want him there. They want him there.
16: Like, when Fat Joe got off that private jet with Timothy Chalamet, there was no... I mean, he might have brought, like, a bottle of wine. You know what I mean? And that was his contribution to that plane. Like, Chalamet's on top. Chalamet just played Bob Dylan, for God's sakes.
0: Yeah.
16: You know?
0: Yeah.
16: Chalamet's footing the bill for that to play. Hey, Fat Joe, you want to hop on? No problem. There's some Cheez-Its in the back. There's some Welch's fruit snacks. I'd like to grab some of those.
0: Welch's fruit snacks. Oh, boy. You don't think that the Knicks paid for that plane?
16: The private jet?
0: Yeah.
16: No.
0: I feel like the Knicks would want these people, because it's entertainment. You know, like, we were talking about David Stern, and when he took over the NBA as commissioner, and he had to make a very, very influential decision, was to make the players more partners than actual employees.
16: Yeah.
0: And we are going to promote individual players. And that's kind of like what the NBA has done ever since he made those decisions way back when in the early 80s.
16: You're telling me, so Rami's saying that he thinks Dolan did pay. Wow. I mean, I stand corrected then.
0: I kind of think, yeah, I think they want them there because they want it to be the thing that it has become.
16: You know what? Good for James Dolan then for doing that. I mean,
0: good for James Dolan for doing that?
16: Yeah. sending those guys out there who support his team? Hell yeah. I don't know. I mean, that's those guys are, I mean, we hate it, but he loves it. They support the team. They're there. They make his franchise
0: they do
16: more attractive
0: and more valuable and, without question.
16: And he and hitting them being on the road, I think that was a really good business decision.
0: And one of the reasons why James Dolan is in the midst of separating both the Knicks and the Rangers from MSG.
16: Yeah, you know, I didn't think he would, but hey, he did. So yeah, but yeah, there's I mean, Chalamet could definitely pay for that. Like how many of those? So Stiller could definitely pay for the private jet, no problem.
0: Oh, he doesn't God, even the think amount of money it. That they're making for not doing anything, you know, like Larry David for all the writing for all everything that he's ever been involved in. The amount of money that comes in on a daily basis just because of all of the brilliance.
16: Yeah, yeah,
0: they could all afford it, whatever they want.
16: Well, it was Chalamet and Ben Stiller. Fat Joe, I don't think could just drop the private jet anytime he wants. Mariska Hargitay, you think she's?
0: I think she does very, very well, but I don't necessarily know that I've seen her at away games. Have you?
16: I don't recall.
0: Right.
16: But she definitely wasn't at least the two Spurs away games. Larry David, obviously. But isn't he a Lakers fan, Larry David? I thought he was a Lakers guy.
0: Al would know more about Larry David than I would.
17: I think he's a Knicks fan because he's a New Yorker, I believe, but he goes to Lakers games just because he lives out there.
16: Okay. And he probably became more of a Lakers fan when the Knicks were terrible for 20 years and the Lakers were out there winning championships every other year.
0: Well, of course, and he's sitting with Jack Nicholson.
16: Yeah, yeah. Yeah, I don't think any other guys I'm just thinking like right off the bat were like 100%. No problem, drop in the bucket, private jet, Knicks fans. McEnroe?
0: I see him jumping on the plane.
16: All right, he's jumping on the plane. Oh, sure, I'll go.
0: I mean, if McEnroe was doing what he did when he did it, and he was doing it now, then it would be a different story.
16: Yeah. If he was like Carlos Alcaraz or something now.
0: Yeah, yeah.
16: Or Djokovic. Sinner. Or, yeah, one of those guys.
0: Yeah.
16: So he's like me. He's the guy who hops on.
0: You're a hop-on guy.
16: Yeah, I'm just going to hop on. Can I hop on now? Thank you. I appreciate that. Is this okay to sit over here?
0: Yeah.
16: I'm just hopping on. All right, let's get a couple more in here. Let's go to Brian in Queens, who's next up on the fan. What's going on, Brian?
18: Hey, look, I've been watching the Knicks from 1974.
0: That's all I'm talking about.
18: And I was a kid that immigrated to the United States, and I said, how come they're bouncing the ball instead of kicking it? And I got into basketball watching the Knicks. I know names like Toby Knight, Ray Williams, people that are long forgotten, Lonnie Shelton, all that. I watched the Knicks all through and through, and I watched them become a good franchise. In many instances, they drafted Patrick Ewing, never really built a winning team around him and so forth. The past Knicks teams that made it to the playoffs were overachievers, and in many instances,
16: Brian, you sound like a great guy and a good fan. But let's what do you want to say about this series?
18: This series, wake me up when it's Game 7. I don't trust the NBA one bit.
16: Yeah, one bit.
0: This is. I'm telling you, this is the prevailing thought coming out of last night's game. I'm telling you, I'm watching the first three games, like I told you after Game 1, when I sent Breen that text, like this is a football game that is developing on the court and nobody's calling anything
16: now, because the reason why I'm conflicted about this is the NBA is such a bleep show when it comes to like cheating scandals and stuff that I don't want to argue it. But the question I'll ask just in specifically with last night, did the NBA make it impossible for the Knicks to win last night?
0: No, I don't believe so. I think what Carl Anthony Towns said is right. I think what Landry Shamet said is right.
16: I mean, on the list of Spurs playing well, Knicks playing bad, officiating, how would you rank those things? I would rank them Knicks playing bad, Spurs playing well, officiating third.
0: Right.
16: Would you put it that way too?
0: Yes. So I have a very good friend of mine. I cannot divulge his name, but he has been an executive in a major sports league, okay? And he sent me a text this morning really, really early because he was up doing something. And he said, in the immortal words of Aaron Rodgers, effing relax, Knicks fans. These are veteran NBA refs. They know what there is expected from them, not even to have to be told. No way the NBA was going to allow a sweep. So what do you, I mean, and this is a guy that I truly respect that would never say anything like that to me ever in my life. And I don't, he's not even a dyed in the wool Nick fan. He's just a guy who likes professional sports and he's got his own fandoms, but he's just like, relax, Nick fans. The NBA is not going to allow a sweep. And I'm like, what does that mean?
16: Yeah, I don't know.
0: And this is
17: Tom Izzo, the conspiracy theorist.
0: Yeah, okay. I find this guy to be highly respectable, and even he, who is not like invested like we are, and the Knick fan is, feels the same way. It's crazy.
16: I know,
0: but that's the prevailing thought out there.
16: Right, but it's not the reason why they lost.
0: I know that
16: it could be part of the reason why they lost. It's not the reason why they lost.
0: Yeah, and I'm telling you right now, everybody on this radio station this day talking about their reactions from last night are going to be taking this theme somewhere along the line. There's going to be something in there that's going to allow them to even further this whole notion that the referees are in the bag, which I don't believe personally in my heart, but there's a lot of questionable things that are happening on the basketball court that really there's no other answer for.
16: Well, yes, the Wemby one, the Jalen Brunson getting trucked one, those two right there, 100%.
0: And then the Jalen Brunson, you know, getting tacked on with the 3-point shot.
16: But then again, they got the benefit of the call. I mean, the Knicks could have been buried with that Wemby 3 and then the and one, and then they reviewed it and then they ended up overturning it. That was a huge part of that game. Huge. And they could have buried him at that moment. Could have been like, okay, screw it. It'll be 11-point lead with, 3 minutes to go, whatever it was, 4 minutes to go.
0: But let me ask you a question. We're sitting there and we're watching, Stephen Castle just basically lower his shoulder and run over Jalen Brunson.
16: Yeah.
0: And I'm looking at you, I'm like, what is that? what is that?
16: Yeah, I know.
0: How is that not a flagrant one foul?
16: Yeah, I mean, at least they called the foul.
0: At least they called the foul, but how is it not a flagrant one? That's not a flagrant one?
16: Yeah, well, they said, their explanation was, there wasn't excessive force. But yet on Jalen Brunson's closeout, it was a reckless closeout.
0: A reckless closeout where Jalen Brunson stays inside the three-point line and the shooter, Champagne's outside of the three-point line.
16: All right, this is where I'm going to stand on this as we've gone through this for 4 hours.
0: Okay.
16: All right. I can't argue that the officials called this slanted because a sweep is not a good thing for the NBA. However, it was more the Knicks' fault playing poorly and the reason they lost than the officials. Is that fair?
0: Yeah, that's fair.
16: All right.
0: But that doesn't mean that this isn't going to be discussed.
16: No, it is. It is. I'm just saying for us. I mean, that's where that's my thesis statement. It's a both things can be true spot. Boomer and Gio on the Fan and CBS Sports Network. 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
20: 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At Westchester County Airport, northbound 684 is dealing with a vehicle fire right at the airport at exit 2. Actually, that exit 2 ramp is blocked with a vehicle fire. Use Route 120 Purchase Street to access the airport instead. New Jersey eastbound 280. Busy to exit 13 for Newark. We got a crash. A lane is blocked. New Jersey bound Gothels Bridge. We got a crash in the left and centers. The bridge is very, very slow. The inbound Holland is an hour from the Pulaski Skyway, 35 minutes from the Newark Bay Extension, an hour at the Lincoln, and 55 into the George for the upper level, 40 minutes for the lower level. What a mess we are on the westbound Bell Parkway all the way out to Stillwell Avenue. We've got delays on the westbound Bell Parkway that almost start back at Cross Bay Boulevard near Ocean Parkway. There is road work. Yep, there sure is. In the left lane. And in the Bronx, westbound Cross Bronx, delay to White Plains Road. We got a crash in the center there. 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
16: Hi, Boomer and Geo on the Fan and CBS Sports Network. You know, the phrase here at Due Process, FIOFO, if you know, you know. And we got an official FIOFO Knicks colored hat here from Mr. Michael Fazio himself, who is the man behind the company. So if you know what that phrase is, you know what that phrase is.
0: Hey, still a lot of confidence for the Knicks, man. You know, he has the confidence. You have the confidence. I have the confidence. We are reacting in real time after a loss last night that was really just disappointing. And the good news is that we as fans and we as talk show hosts can talk about the refs all we want. It's the players that matter. That's all that matters. It's the players and how they react to it. This team is grizzled. It's a chiseled team. This is not
16: grizzled and chiseled. What are you, Clyde Frazier?
0: I am. I'm basically
16: channeling
0: my inner Clyde Frazier. But the point being is that, you know, it's never easy, and it shouldn't be easy because the other team's great. They got great players too, and they should be tough. And I always say, and I go back to the whole Stephon Castle thing and listening to Wembanyama talk about him and what he's brought to the Spurs. He's got that UConn DNA in him.
16: Yep.
0: You know, he probably was coached hard, of course, in college, and you're seeing that. And that's why, you know, these things are not easy. And you want to win a championship, there's going to be some disappointment. There's going to be some adversity that you're going to have to overcome. And that's really where the Knicks find themselves this morning. But much like the Spurs did coming into Game 3, the Knicks now have to go into Game 4 making an adjustment or two.
16: Yeah, as Al would say, Stephon Castle has the UConn life energy goo inside of him.
0: Yes, he does.
16: All right, Jerry Recco is back with another update and moment of the day. What's going on, Jerry?
3: We are brought to you by Chef IQ. Watch the game, not the grill. 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So you're talking about Stephon Castle. Well, right on cue.
4: Wembanyama comes out, shot clock at 4. Now the dribble. Shot clock winding down. Castle has to put it up. Bang! Stephon Castle from three-point range. And it's a 7-point Spurs lead.
3: And that was Mike Breen on ABC. Castle also with a couple of monster free throws at the end. You also had the big jump shot from the free throw line by De'Aaron Fox. 115-111. Spurs beat the Knicks to take Game 3. New York still up 2-1, though, in the series. This is Spurs head coach Mitch Johnson.
5: I thought we showed better poise at times. I thought we finished the game still with some things that need improvement, but stronger than we did the last few games.
3: And able to pull it off at the end. CBS Sports Network is showing Castle's numbers for the night. He finished with 23 points. As we mentioned, some big shots down the stretch. He was asked on ABC with Shaq and Barkley and Kenny Smith, what gave you guys the confidence after losing games 1 and 2 that you could come into the Garden and do this?
7: Just looking at how bad we played those first two games and still giving us the chance to win. You know, we felt pretty confident in that going back and watching the film. And we lost on the things that we knew that they did well. And just trying to take that away. And I thought we did that tonight, and that's why we came out with a win.
3: And I think, Boomer, you were just mentioning Victor Wembanyama talking about Castle. This was the clip I played a few hours ago about the maturity level.
5: He might be the most mature player on our team, and he's nowhere near the oldest. And he's been in big games before. He's been in big games before the NBA.
2: I'm not surprised by this, and he's shown over and over again that he's capable and that we are right to put our trust in him.
3: And they have put their trust
16: Jerry,
3: in him.
16: So, Jerry, remember yesterday I said I saw that picture of Wemby in Gramercy Park that someone was taking a picture? Did you see the update on that? That he was there to draw a statue? So he went into Gramercy Park with a pad.
0: An easel?
17: Hello.
3: I think we lost them.
17: He was saying, Jerry, he was there in the park drawing, sketching the castle.
0: Oh, we're back. I saw you play guitar here last year, and you were singing to the Islander players.
16: You're taking us the wrong way. I'm not saying it's a bad thing.
0: It sounds like you're shooting them down. That's all.
16: What? I'm just giving you the information. I'm not shooting them down.
0: All right.
16: I'm just saying he went in there. Like, that to me is I would have never thought, Wemby, what are you going to do today with your time off in New York City? I don't know, as a 7'4" freak from France, I'm going to grab my pen and pad and go, doodle a statue.
0: Well, there's more to him than meets the eye.
16: Okay.
0: Just like there's more to you than meets the eye.
16: Not much more.
0: Oh, there's a lot more. No, there's a lot. There's
16: not
0: a
16: much
0: lot.
16: More. I think what you see is what you get. You know, by the way, we were talking about feet.
0: Yeah.
3: So I'll give you someone that the Knicks fans can complain about, which is why the Knicks lost this game. So you guys remember this. I'll talk to you two because they're gone. Do you remember this clown outside the Spurs hotel?
6: Yo, keep the bus running. You're going to be out of here in 2 days. Oh, 2 days. Keep the bus running. See ya.
3: Now we play that. Now I give you Dylan Harper post-game last night on Scott Van Pelt Sports Center about those fans, a little motivation.
8: I mean, we was excited to come here. I feel like the energy, you know, the fans outside the hotel all the way to the game, I feel like that kind of fueled all of us in a sense.
3: Oh, actually, that's NBA TV, not on ESPN. So there you go. So guys like that got the Spurs going. Harper didn't play great. He had 13 points. But again, you got the 23 from Castle, the 32 from Wembanyama. In terms of the Knicks, Jalen Brunson had 32, but he was 11 of 25 shooting. And also, OG Anunoby played well. He had 28. Some of the reaction from that side. Here's their head coach, Mike Brown, says the issue really was offense.
12: We just wanted to stand and watch one guy dribble a ton. And then when the ball got passed, there were no quick decisions by the guy receiving the basketball.
3: All right, so how do they get back to doing that going forward?
12: You got to be smart. You got to take care of the basketball. Yep. You got to space right.
3: You're back.
16: Hey, Jerry.
3: Hey, nice to have you.
12: And we've done that, quite a bit, and we didn't do a good job of it tonight.
3: No, they didn't.
16: It's too bad we were out. Boomer just said the nicest things about you, Jerry. It was like, and then you heard none of it.
3: I heard nothing.
16: Oh my God.
0: So I could see that you were still talking on TV here because we have the two-way here. And I said, look, Gio, he's hosting right now.
16: Well, you can hear us now.
0: Yeah, it's a good thing that you were in studio today, Jerry.
16: Shove it, Boomer.
3: I think they're gone. I think they're gone again. You hear anything? Al?
0: Yeah.
3: Anyway, so while you guys get them back, here's Carl Anthony Towns. He says the fans were amazing. We were not.
14: Of course our fans brought it. They always do. Of course they lived up to the expectations, exceeded them. We didn't do our job.
3: Now, one of the themes was Mike Brown with the officials. I played this, and everyone seems to like it. This is Towns, who puts the blame on the player's shoulders, not the officials.
14: That ain't cost us the game. Turned the ball over, didn't execute, didn't do what got us 13 straight wins in a row. That's how you lose a game. We didn't do what we didn't do, and for 13, we decided to do something different. It ain't going to work, and throwing the ball away is a clear indication of how you're going to lose a game, especially in the playoffs.
3: And we talk about the winning streak. April 23rd, the night we did that draft party, guys, is the last time they lost until last night, which is just remarkable.
16: Yeah, I mean, that is, what, we're talking weeks?
3: Yeah, it's a long time between losses. Here was Josh Hart. All of that said, we're going to be fine going forward.
18: At the end of the day, whether we won or lost, we're going to do the same thing. We're going to watch him tomorrow, get better, and prepare for the game on Thursday. So, same mentality.
3: Now, say what you want about Mikal Bridges. He did not play well. He also stood there and took accountability.
26: First, sorry, me defensively. I think I did a bad job defensively. Obviously, I picked up two fouls in the first quarter, but
15: know, me personally, I got to be better.
3: Exactly. And so,
0: hey, good for him, and good for all those guys saying what they're saying, because let all the other noise come from guys like us and the guys after us. And by the way, I think I finally found the mush, maybe. Now, did they do their YouTube halftime and postgame last night?
3: They did.
0: Now, was Craig a part of this last night?
3: I think so. I know for sure he did the postgame, because I started rolling on some of it to try and get some clips. I never got to anything. So right. I would think he did halftime, yes. Absolutely.
0: So the last time the Knicks lost is when we did the watch party up at Hudson, up on the...

0: my God, it's getting worse.
1: I think he is getting worse.
0: I just think Jerry said he mispronounces things all the time. He's right, but I think just because of, like, dog, we don't realize how bad Evan is. I think Evan's getting worse.
2: He might be.
0: Wom bon yom.
1: And Hoffman.
0: Pete Hoffman. Victor Wom bon yom. Anyway, by the way, it was hilarious because right before we went off the air, Ryan Hurley sent a text that said, "Everything looks and sounds great, guys. Thank you." And then all of a sudden, bang, we're
2: gone.
0: Off the air.
3: Dominic Schlubcheck.
2: Anyway, game four tomorrow night at the Garden. The Yankees did win last night in 10 innings, 7-5. Cody Bellinger, the go-ahead two-run single. A series continues tonight on the Fan at 6:40. Mets Cardinals tonight as well. Here's John Harbaugh, not about Abdul Carter, but the Giants had one of their mini-camp practices last night. And this is one right up your alley, Boomer, where he was asked about the fact that they've got grass for the World Cup, but for the NFL, they have turf.
4: Are you going to try to draw me into the turf versus grass? And Roger's going to call me up, and he's going to get mad at me because I'm probably not going to say what he wants me to say. So that's all I'm going to say. That's all I'm going to say.
2: That's it. He wouldn't go into it any further.
1: He wants grass. He wants grass. They all want grass.
2: Yeah, but they're not getting it, and he didn't want to deal with it. So that's kind of the way
1: you got to pamper the soccer players.
2: And then you tell me, is this real? So Brian Burns, he talked yesterday, and he was talking about football and everything, but he was also talking about and was asked about his thoughts about having training camp in West Virginia this year because of the World Cup stuff, and he answered this way.
5: I mean, I don't even know where we're going for real, but it don't really matter, man. Put us on the field, let us play, let us sharpen our iron, our knives. Let's go. It don't really matter where we at.
2: All right, so then he talked about team bonding and everything, and Paul Schwartz couldn't let it go as he dug a little deeper on that first thing he said.
6: Do you really not know exactly the details of where you're going?
5: I ain't asking no questions. Whatever they say, report, that's where I'm going to be at.
6: I mean, you know where you go, what state you're going to.
5: I know that. I just don't know where we're going to be or where we playing. I don't care. Wherever we at.
1: They're going to the Greenbrier is where they're going.
2: You think that's possible? He really doesn't know?
1: Yes. He may not know the Greenbrier. He may not be a golfer. He may not even know that other teams have used the Greenbrier
2: right.
1: as a training camp facility.
0: Well, I mean, it's one of those things where, like, he said, listen, training camp's in West Virginia this year. Okay. You know, 3 days before I need to know, I'll go because right. I'll probably get a private jet there or a helicopter, whatever the hell. He'll figure it out. He doesn't need to know now. You know, it's like whenever he reports July 20-something, right?
2: Probably makes sense, yes. All right, moment of the day. So after hearing the Charles Barkley clip about Cardi B's big boobs, which we played earlier, Al said on the warm-up show that he did not like women that had big butts. During this show, G wondered about the ABC set. You had Draymond Green and Shaq and Barkley and Kenny Smith and Ernie Johnson, and they were wondering who might be a butt guy. And at the end, Boomer had one out of the blue.
0: Who likes the sloppiest butt out of that group?
7: I'm gonna say Charles Barkley likes a big butt.
0: He likes a big sloppy butt. You know what? I'm gonna go Draymond just because I feel like this is like a newer trend. I'm gonna feel like Draymond's probably the one who's into the sloppiest butts.
1: Listen, I don't know who they're dating or what they're doing, but if I had to guess, I would say Shaq.
0: Shaq had a little tiny wife there for a while.
7: Yeah, see, that's what I was thinking. He always seems to date tiny women.
0: Yeah.
1: Well,
0: yeah.
1: Everybody's tiny compared to Shaq.
0: Maybe it's Ernie Johnson.
1: Maybe it's Ernie Johnson.
0: He might be the sloppy butt
1: Maybe
0: guy.
1: It's Mike Breen.
0: Bang!
2: Bang is right. Moment of the day.
8: Hey, just look at these women's asses and boobs while you're going on your walk.
0: All right. Thank you, Jerry. 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
1: And give him a call because he loves talking on the phone while he's on the golf course. All right. Listen up. 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
4: From the 1010 Winds Traffic Center, I'm Karen Stewart with TheInjuryLawyer.com. 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Man, do we have a delay in Brooklyn. On the belt, westbound, from Cross Bay Boulevard to Ocean Parkway. A heavy delay. We've got road work at Ocean Parkway that started in the 7 o'clock hour for some reason. And it blocks the left lane. And that's what's added to these very heavy westbound belt delays. If you're traveling the Hudson River, here's what you need to know about the bridges and tunnels. The inbound George is 40 for both levels. The outbound George is 45 for both levels. The inbound Lincoln's 50. And the inbound Holland is 60 from the Skyway. 35 to 40 from the Newark Bay Extension. And we have a debris spill citybound at the RFK Triborough Bridge. It is in the center lane, and the New Jersey-bound Gothels is still dealing with a crash in the left and the centers. We've got heavy traffic in Jersey, eastbound 280, near exit 13 for Newark. A crash, one lane is blocked. And in Westchester, the exit for the airport on northbound 684 is closed. We've got a vehicle fire on it, blocking that ramp. Use Route 120, Purchase Street to access the airport instead. 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
1: All right, Boomer and Geo on the Fan and CBS Sports Network. So last year, this tournament here at Due Process landed on my birthday, and I was put with a very vibrant group, very active group last year, and they found out somehow, with like two holes left, that it was indeed my birthday. And you know when people, I'm not like a huge birthday guy, I'm not going crazy for myself, but you know when other people find out, especially when you're with an very lively group, it's your birthday. It's, oh, I got to do shots. You got to do this. You got to do that. So I come back, and they had like a bottle of champagne, and next thing I'm doing shot after shot, and then I'm grabbing the guitar, and I'm singing songs to Matt Martin, and then the next thing I know, I'm having to stay over here because...
0: Don't let that happen again this year, will you,
1: please? And then I remember, you know, driving in the next morning from here, and then throwing up in the radio station bathroom.
0: Well, that's not going to happen today.
1: Yeah.
0: It's not your birthday until tomorrow.
1: Right, and I can't have it happen today. I'm going to drive home tonight. I've had a wonderful time here, but I can't let that. There's a specific term. I'm not going to say what it is. There's a specific term that happens when you're with one particular guy.
0: Yes.
1: And then he gets you. And they stuck me with him again.
0: Oh, so he's going to go after you. No question about it.
1: He's going to
0: try to recreate what happened last year.
1: Oh, yeah. He's already FaceTimed me like a week ago, telling me how this was going to happen again.
0: But you know what, though? Last year, you know, you became Cat Stevens right in front of our eyes. Sitting there just singing away and strumming away on your guitar. It was ridiculous. But you know what? It made for a memory that would last a lifetime, because I'll never forget that. And I don't think anybody who was there last year will forget it either. So I have to say, though, you know, after we got all 4 hours of Nick talk out, do you feel any better now going into game four?
1: No, I felt the same even when I went to sleep last night after the game. I'm like, I'm okay. This is all right. Like, I had, you know, it was really that De'Aaron Fox mid-range jumper that he hit with 12 seconds ago. I was like, all right, I mean, they lost. All right, so it's okay. It's fine. It sucks that they lost the home game. You know, you win that game, you feel like really the series is 100% over at that point. You know, it's come back from 3-0. So, yeah, I mean, I was ready to celebrate and feel great about them. But I still think they're gonna go up 3-1. They're gonna win game four, and then we'll see what happens from there.
0: Do you know how Mikal Bridges through the playoffs has had like his redemption tour from the season, and how everybody now appreciates how good he is, and some of the things he said after the game was over last night that he thought he had to get better on defense, which is great. You want to hear that? I thought like last night and the game before, by the way, were kind of redemption games for De'Aaron Fox from game one.
1: Yeah, yeah.
0: And he came through. And, you know, as a former athlete, I can truly appreciate some of the pressures that they're under and some of the ways that some of these guys have, you know, shown up and have come back and have overcome whatever criticism had been coming their way. And Carl Anthony Towns is probably the biggest one because he had to deal with all of the crap from last year. Then Shaq kind of sitting him down and telling him what he thought of him, to where he is now and how he has definitely matured over the last year and has become a completely different player and speaks completely different about what's going on.
1: Yeah.
0: And they are no longer disconnected, is what I really mean. And that goes back to Carmelo Anthony's comments there towards the end of the season.
1: Like, what? Like, the only thing I would have been worried about happening last night going into game four is if there was a major injury. Now, I'm not dismissing the Spurs. I know that they could easily win game four, but I just there's no way after a 13-game win streak, playing as bad as they did last night, still having a chance to win that game, that they're going to lose another home game. They're just they won't. It was the first bit of adversity they've had since April 23rd, and they're gonna build. They'll be better because of it. I truly believe they will be better because of it.
0: Yeah, and I also think that at times we do sound like the other teams that the Knicks had beaten.
1: Yeah, yep.
0: And I don't want to sound like that, and I don't think the players want to sound like that.
1: But it's different though, because as I mentioned before, those other teams didn't go on a 13-game winning streak, sweep back-to-back series, you know, and set point differential records. You know what I mean?
0: Like, yeah, I know. And, you know, it is the psychology of sport. There's no question about that. And I do believe that players kind of talk themselves into existence, meaning that if they do have a bad game, they're going to come out, they're going to admit it, they're going to say it, and then hopefully they're going to rectify it and come back the next day or the next game and play even better than they did the game before. And I don't suspect that in game four that we're going to see like the nonsense that we saw at the beginning of the game and at the beginning of the second half. I mean, the shooting in the fourth quarter was horrendous, let's face it. But those two parts of the game where it looked like the Knicks were like completely careless.
1: Yeah, yeah.
0: And that bothered me more than anything, as you saw last night.
1: Yeah, I mean, and Jalen Brunson was a big part of that. I mean, he obviously was sloppy with the basketball. There was a couple times where, you know, Mitchell Robinson, well, one in particular, where he wasn't even looking for a pass. Bad turnover. So yeah, I don't expect that stuff to happen. And Mike Brown did what he had to do to point out the fact that the discrepancy in the second half with the free throws was significant. And we'll see if the NBA evens that out or not. But you cannot tell me if that was the number one reason why they lost the game.
0: No,
1: was the officiating.
0: No, it was their sloppy play and their bad shooting. It's pretty simple. You always say it.
1: Yeah.
0: It's a make or miss league.
1: Make or miss league.
0: I think you've said that a few times.
1: Yeah, make or miss league. Well, you know, I wasn't the genius that came up with that. You know, someone else
0: came
1: up with it.
0: But you like to just jam that down my throat all the time. So.
1: Well, the reason why is it's the most ridiculous statement of all time. It's the
0: simplest statement of all time.
1: It's like saying like football is a touchdown or no touchdown league. Like, yeah.
0: Yeah,
1: you know?
0: True.
1: I mean, it's either score points or you don't. Like, I of course it's a make or miss.
0: Well, we like to talk about, you know, the team that usually scores more points wins.
1: Yeah, I know. Well, that's essentially what that is. That's why.
0: And we'll see.
1: Yeah, and we'll see.
0: We'll see.
1: It's a make or miss league. We'll see
0: in
1: game four. All right, we got a sports minute for you. Then we're going to hand it over to Evan Tiki and Sean coming up next.
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18: 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Mike Brown, the head coach of the Knicks, says he never thought he'd see the day. That's him ripping the officiating crew after San Antonio had 24 free throws to the Knicks' 8. He was incredibly upset with the officiating, and the Knicks lose game 3. We've got a series. I'm Drake Toll.
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1: All right, that's going to do it for us. Lots of people to thank today. Obviously, back at the studio in the control room and not here. Rami and Al and Jerry back at the studio and not here. Jerry Recco doing an amazing job.
20: Steve, wonderful.
1: Apria, who we called in late notice, coming in here and nailing it. Obviously, everybody working the cameras, CBS Sports Network, and the lighting and everything else today. Thank you. And a huge thank you once again to the greatest host of all time, Tony Hooks, and Due Process, which is as good of a place with as good of a people as you're going to find. The staff here is 10 out of 10, and they really couldn't treat us any better. Excited for another great foundation event. Boomer, thanks for having me here once again. And we will talk to you tomorrow at 5 a.m. with the warm-up show, and then we'll be back together at 6.
0: It will be a great day today, Gio. Hit them straight.
1: Yes, you too.
0: Don't hit them quite as many as you did yesterday, yep. And you'll be fine.
1: Thank you.
0: Big thank you to Due Process, CBS Sports, WFAN for making this happen for us. And have a great day, everybody. Get over the Knick loss. We look forward to Wednesday, and things are going to be okay. It's going to be all right. Don't worry about it. As always, New York
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23: It's a weird feeling. It's been 46 days since we came on the radio to break down a New York Knicks loss, and there's a lot of blame to go around. I'm being blamed. The President of the United States is being blamed. But I ask you, Tiki Barber, as an IBO, why did the Knicks lose Game 3 of the NBA Finals, their first loss in 46 days?
24: Because it was inevitable.
23: Because it was inevitable?
24: Inevitable. You don't win completely throughout the postseason without losing. Of course, it's hard. Winning a championship is hard. And that's why they lost. It's not anything else. It's not the officiating. It's not the physicality. All those things contributed. It was not necessarily Cat scoring 11 points, Mikal Bridges scoring 2. It wasn't the flagrant called on Jalen Brunson or the non-flagrant that wasn't called on Wemby. The Spurs are a good team. It is hard to win NBA Finals. It is impossible almost to sweep NBA Finals, because why you don't see it very often, because these are the two best teams. And let's be real. If the Spurs knew how to close games, because they've had double-digit leads in every game, the Spurs would be up 3-0 in this series. And so why did they lose? Because it's basketball. Just like we always say, how do you lose on the diamond? Because it's baseball. These are good teams playing against each other. The Spurs just had a better day. Now, if you want to get into the details, we will. I think Mitch Johnson had a significantly better coaching day. Wemby spent much more time in the paint, so the Knicks could not score at the rim. I think the physicality, where he just basically said, go beat the hell out of Jalen Brunson.
20: Oh, God, yeah.
24: Go beat the hell out of Cat. Go beat the hell out of any ball handler. We're gonna harass them from the moment they get the inbound pass until they're past half court, so they have 12 to 13 seconds to initiate their offense. We're going to confuse them. They're going to take bad shots. We're going to win. Like, you can give all the reasons. But this is the NBA Finals. What'd you expect?
23: I'm confused. I didn't hear him say Trump or Evan Roberts. I thought it was our fault.
24: Had nothing to do with you. Had nothing to do with the sleeping president in the suite. Had nothing to do with any of that.
23: Yeah,
24: people want to talk about it. The boo at the beginning. Who cares?
23: Yeah.
24: The Knicks lost a basketball game for the first time in 46 days. And now Knicks fans feel pressure.
23: Yeah. So I was in the building last night. I'll give you a lot of the experience as the show rolls on, but I'll start at the very end. Walking out of Madison Square Garden last night, where no, I never left early, and no one left early because it was that kind of game.
3: Yeah.
23: And it was tough getting out because they closed a lot of streets down, and I got to know my neighbors very well because we were side by side. I sensed, and we'll hear it from Knicks fans throughout the day at 888-808-1019, I sensed disappointment but confidence. I sensed a Knicks fan base that is not walking away from Game 3, their first home finals game in 27 years. I don't sense the despair or a desperation or even a worry.
3: No.
23: And it's not an overconfidence. It's not a cockiness. I think it's more a, we still have this. And I look at why they lost, and we will get into every aspect of it. I know the officiating is going to be a big conversation, and we're going to hear a lot of that from Knicks fans, and I understand why.
3: Mm-hmm.
23: To me, it starts with sloppiness and turnovers.
3: Right.
23: You cannot, if you're the New York Knicks, and they've done a great job of this throughout the postseason, they've won the turnover battle. That's the cliche you always hear in the NFL. But it's so true in the NBA. You handed the Spurs 21 points off of your sloppiness. And what would annoy me about the Knicks' sloppiness, and why I put it number one, is a lot of it was unforced.
3: Right.
23: A lot of it wasn't necessarily stringent defense by San Antonio. Now, yes, they are physical, and they got physical with Jalen Brunson sometimes to the point where a whistle should have been blown. But a lot of the turnovers that the Knicks had, they turned the ball over 13 times, which is not like an extraordinarily high number. I think the reason it feels like a big number is because, A, the Spurs did a great job of protecting the basketball. They only turned the ball over 8 times. B, it turned into a lot of buckets. And C, it was unforced.
3: Right.
23: And so it felt like that mistake can't happen. And so to me, that kind of sloppiness, it can't occur.
3: Yeah, and a lot of it was Jalen Brunson. I mean, let's be honest.
23: Jalen Brunson had as many turnovers as assists, which is a common trend in this NBA Finals.
3: It is, but when they all happen in a critical, what was it, 3 minutes, three or 4 minutes, he turns the ball over 3 times. That flips the games. That becomes momentum that you now have to claw your way back into. And as much as you want to laud Jalen Brunson for having a good statistical night, which he hasn't had since, you know, for most of the series. You can't turn them. You can't give a good team more opportunities.
23: Well, keep this in mind about Jalen Brunson, and this is why we speak so highly of him, why he's the king of New York. When you are the best player, when you are the superstar on a team, you are held to a very high standard.
3: Yes.
23: So while, yes, he made big shots in the fourth quarter, he was the only one to do that in a horribly shooting fourth quarter by the New York Knicks. You can't turn the ball over 5 times and have 5 assists. You can't be as sloppy as he was. And he was. And that's a big reason why they lost this game. Now, the beauty of basketball is what I love about this sport is there's a lot of aspects that you can go back earlier in this game. You can go back to the way the Knicks came out in the third quarter, which was atrocious. Reminded me of the old days of Knick basketball. The OGs know. Like, those third quarter of doom, I think, as Alan Hahn has referred to it in the past on halftime shows. That was the third quarter of doom.
3: Right.
23: And that was old school. So there's a lot of reasons that contributed to this loss. But to me, as I put my head on the pillow last night, it was just the sloppiness. You can't be that sloppy. And the other thing you can't do, and the Knicks were able to overcome it in game 1 and game 2, is fall behind by double digits. I get it's the NBA and the game's never over and anyone can come back. In every game in this NBA Finals, the Knicks have trailed by double digits. Now, they've responded each time.
3: Of course. And they've been up by double digits in some of these as well.
23: Yeah, absolutely. But putting yourself in that kind of hole, it's not good against a really good team. And then the other thing about last night, if we're just talking kind of in general, outside of the second quarter, in which they were amazing, they just sucked last night.
3: Yeah.
23: Like, top to bottom, Mikal Bridges, despite a very good plus-minus, was non-existent and got into early foul trouble.
3: Yeah, had 2 points.
23: Karl Anthony Towns, I mean, I think that was his worst game of the postseason.
3: Yeah, 10 shots, 11 points.
23: He didn't have that aggressiveness that you needed. There was one sequence, I think it was early fourth quarter when Jalen was on the bench, where Kat, who is not aggressive at all, had a good look from 3, and he gave it up to drive the basket. Mm-hmm. I thought that was his shot.
3: Right.
23: And he didn't take it.
3: He didn't feel confident taking it. That's what you could tell.
23: Yeah.
3: And so it ultimately, he wanted to be aggressive because that's what's got him such a heightened feel about him in the first 2 games of the series is his aggressiveness has been greater than Wimby's.
23: Yes.
3: And so he scored at the basket. He's basically exercised his will defensively. And by the way, he did do that still defensively. It was just offensively he wasn't there.
24: And the only person that really felt like they were...
23: Say his name!
24: Completely dialed in.
23: Say his name!
24: Was OG Anunoby.
23: The MVP!
24: Right.
23: I know we shouldn't have that discussion because they still need two more wins, but yesterday on the program we were talking, hey, halfway to a championship, who's been the MVP of the series so far? And you could still say that. It doesn't mean they're going to win the series.
24: Right.
23: It just means, hey, so far through three games, who's been your most valuable player? And I think the answer was clear last night. It's OG Anunoby both sides of the floor.
4: No doubt.
23: But sometimes it's as simple as they didn't play well enough. And last night at Madison Square Garden, yes, there was a lot of hoopla. Yes, the crowd was electric. Yes, the president was there. But they just didn't play well. And I can't associate those things with this, with the distractions of a home finals game. Sometimes you just don't play well.
4: Right.
23: Now, how is the officiating? Because I know, that's the thing that a lot of people in this audience want to call up about, and they want to hear discussed. So I'll just tell you off the top. As an IBO, the officiating last night was not very good.
4: Mm-hmm.
23: It just wasn't.
24: But it wasn't one way or the other.
23: Well, no, I thought it favored the Spurs. I'll admit it. I think it did. And I'll tell you how it did.
4: Okay.
23: Because I want to be specific. I think that they allowed the San Antonio Spurs to do whatever they want physically with the New York Knicks to the point where there were three or four, five fouls I wrote down
4: right. That
23: should have been called that weren't. Some are obvious, some were aware of.
24: Yeah, a couple of them should have been flagrant.
23: No doubt. The Wemby assault of Jalen Brunson, that was obvious. And look, the NBA has a choice. I don't think they've got the guts to do it, but the league could very well announce today that they're retroactively giving him a flagrant one.
24: They should.
23: And they should. And that would be significant because I think that would put him one more flagrant one away from an automatic suspension.
4: Right.
23: Which could obviously change everything about this series. That was an obvious one. We all saw it. I think there were four or five, maybe more, of physical plays that they allowed. I think on the other side, they just allowed it.
4: Right.
23: Or let me rephrase that better. When it came to their physical nature with the Knicks, they allowed it.
4: Yes.
23: When it came to the physical nature with San Antonio, they called a lot. It doesn't mean there weren't fouls. I think there were. I think if you go through all the fouls that were called on the Knicks, I would say 95% of them were pretty accurate.
4: Right.
23: It was more what they didn't call with the physicality against the Knicks.
24: It was also grossly inconsistent. So sometimes and this was the same in game two, by the way. Different crew, but same in game two. It felt like, all right, beat the hell out of each other. It's all good. This is fun. And then a quarter later, it's like, oh, don't touch his wrist, right? You put your hand on his belly, tech, right? It's the inconsistency is what drives you insane. And as an athlete, I'm sure that's what bothers you. It's like, you let me get away with it 8 minutes ago.
23: Right.
24: Now I can't even breathe on the dude. But this is why I know that Mitch Johnson told his team, just go beat the hell out of him. You would see in points in this game, whether it's Jalen Brunson or OG or whoever, sitting in the post trying to get a rebound. The Spurs are coming from 10 feet out, full speed, and just barreling into the guys.
23: Mm.
24: Just basically giving them a haymaker.
23: Remember
24: in the back
23: haymaker
24: of
23: at Jalen Brunson under the basket that they reviewed and said, nah, common foul.
24: Right. And the problem.
23: That's an example,
24: but that's what I'm talking about.
23: Yeah, yeah.
24: The Spurs are doing this intentionally to the Knicks, knowing that they're just going to get a common foul. That it's just a foul.
23: Right.
24: But he got the crap beat out of him. He's probably a little dizzy because of how hard I hit him and the fact that he goes to the ground. And he's got to pick himself back up off the ground. Like, there is a physicality to this game that the referees are letting happen, but then they get ticky-tack with it.
23: Mm.
24: And that's what's bothering me, is the inconsistency with which these referees are reffing these games.
23: No, I agree with you. I think if you get a consistent no-call, non-whistle, we'd mostly be okay with it.
24: Mm-hmm.
23: I think the officiating last night was not very good. I'd be the first to tell you. Now, is it the main reason that they lost this game? No.
24: No, they didn't make the shots. They were 0 for 9 and 3-pointers in the fourth quarter.
23: Yeah, fourth quarter, they were atrocious.
24: Until the end, when Brunson made one and OG made one. But other than that, they sucked.
23: And
24: Stephon Castle and De'Aaron Fox, they made shots.
23: Right.
24: So, at the end of the day, basketball comes down to, can you put the ball into the hoop? The Knicks didn't do it well enough in the times that mattered, and the Spurs did, and that's why they won by 4 points.
23: Yeah, when they outshoot their opponents from three in the postseason, they're 12-1. When they don't, they're 2-2. When they outshoot their opponents from the field, they're 13-0. When they don't, they're 1-3. Numbers are the numbers. And that was throughout the regular season, and that's not anything crazy. It's just a reminder that you have to make your shots, but you also need to win the turnover battle or not be as sloppy as they were last night. And they were sloppy, and they didn't play well. And honestly, for three or four quarters, they were just bad. I mean, up and down, they were bad last night for 3 out of 4 quarters. Now, the good thing is, and this is the part that should give you a nice, what do they call that? A breath of fresh air? A deep breath?
24: Deep breath.
23: Yeah.
24: Well, either one.
23: Whatever. The deep breath is you're up 2-1.
24: Right.
23: The deep breath is you still have a game in your building tomorrow night where you can take a commanding 3-1 lead and you could erase the stench of what happened in game 3.
24: Yeah.
23: But what you allowed to happen last night is you gave the Spurs life. And now the San Antonio Spurs believe they can come back and make this thing a series. Now, as far as the atmosphere was last night, I thought it was electric. I got into the building at like 6:15 because I couldn't mess around. I got there early and I sat next to a gentleman who is a very nice guy. In fact, he's on hold right now. Would you like to hear the guy I sat next to at Madison Square Garden? And he can review me and tell you how my performance was as an IBO. And that is Steve in White House Station. Steve, did you have a good time last night, sir?
4: I had a fantastic time. Evan, you were a great host. I really do appreciate it.
23: Thank you very much. Did I behave properly in terms of the way I watched the game? Was an IBO? Was I a Nick hater? How would you describe that to the audience?
4: Very much an IBO. I will say, guys, Evan and I both kept tabs on the Yankee game for the first half. especially come the 10th when it went into the 10th inning, just about past halftime. But there was one point, Sean, you should know, when the Knicks were making a run, we had a Knicks fan to my left, and he's fist bumping his buddies, and then he's fist bumping me, and then he goes to fist bump Evan, and Evan politely declined.
5: Oh, nice.
24: So you're not the only one, Sean.
5: Good.
4: The guy looked at him like he had four heads, and it's like, are you okay? But he's like, yeah, no, I'm just an independent observer, you know.
23: Yeah, I was trying to explain it to him, but I apologize that you didn't get. I apologize you didn't get to see your basketball team win, but it was a very entertaining 5-hour day because obviously you got to get there very early, get through security, which was bad, but not that bad. Like if you went early enough, and you did, Steve, you get in, you're fine, you get to enjoy the atmosphere, and then you get yourself a 2.5-hour basketball game.
4: Absolutely, absolutely. My only complaint, by the way, if you want to call it that,
23: yes,
4: is you guys understand, I keep my house at like 78 degrees in the summer and 75 degrees in the winter. And Evan did not warn me that they AC the garden to like 62 degrees.
23: Oh, on
4: the
23: wow.
4: I was freezing my butt off. I had my free Knicks shirt on top of my regular shirt, and I'm still shivering.
23: Yeah, it was frosty. Well, Steve, it was good meeting you last night. I hope you had a good time. Maybe we'll do it again someday.
24: Thanks for calling in, Steve.
4: You as well. Thanks again. Thanks, guys.
23: Thank you, man. So that's the guy who bought my ticket. Nice guy.
5: Nice.
23: Became friends. Became buddies. Did you think I was going to high-five back the guy?
5: No, but now I'm curious. Had there been a Spurs fan that high-fived you, would you have?
23: So I told you guys yesterday I would see if there were any Spur fans there.
24: One guy in the whole arena?
23: From my vantage point. Now, I'm on the... By the way, it's not even the Chase Bridge anymore, which I totally forgot about. It's the Hyundai Bridge, so they sold the naming rights. But for me, it's the Chase Bridge. Like, I'm a Chase customer.
24: Yeah.
23: It's the Chase Bridge.
24: But don't they still have the Chase Lounge?
23: They do, yeah. So I guess Chase is still a sponsor, but they lost the bridge.
24: They just went downstairs.
23: Yeah.
5: Said Evan's buying season tickets up here. We're out.
23: Yeah. So I walked around the facility because I got there so early. And so many Knicks fans did. They listened to what we warned, what Craig and Big Mac warned, what the Garden warned, which is get there early. Yeah, it sucks. A lot of security, president, the whole thing. But just get there early and you'll make sure you don't miss tip. And the place was packed before opening tips. I don't think anyone actually missed it. So I was walking around the arena. I was walking around the bridge. I went downstairs, just scout the area.
24: Right.
23: And I saw one Spur fan. He was not wearing a jersey. He was wearing a winter beanie. And I went up to him. And I said, what's your deal?
5: It was 90.
23: But it was 60 inside the garden.
24: Oh, okay. I see.
23: So I said, what's your deal? He's like, are you a Spurs fan? And I was like, nah, bro. I'm just curious about your deal. I'm an IBO. I'm an independent basketball observer.
24: Did he understand what you were talking about?
23: Yeah. He just said, oh, yeah, no, big Spur fan from New York. Just a guy who grew up loving Tim Duncan.
5: Wow.
23: Yeah.
5: And ponied up to go to the garden for the finals. Good for that
24: guy. So he was aware enough because he had been to the garden and I guess multiple times, to know that he needed a beanie.
23: Yes.
24: That's because he was a New Yorker. If he was from San Antonio, you'd be like, dude, that's 100 down there. Why the hell do you, it's 90 a beer.
23: Yeah.
24: Why are you bringing a beanie?
23: Nah, he was well prepared. Yeah. That's for sure. We'll get your calls next. How you feel about what happened in Game 3, the turnovers, the officiating, the way this team played. All of your thoughts from Game 3 coming up at 888-808-1019. Plus more on what it was like inside the building last night at Madison Square Garden. And we will break down, I thought, the brilliant way Mike Brown took apart the officials after the game. It's all coming up. We're busy for the next 4 hours. It's time for the Yankee Turning Point of the Game. 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
15: 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I mean, it was a thrilling game last night in Cleveland as the Yankees once again won 7-5 in the 10th. Ryan McMahon did homer earlier in the game. The Knicks fell in Game 3 at MSG 115-111, as we've talked about, but still have a fairly commanding 2-1 lead. A no-biggie spot, as some might say. Victor Wembanyama with 32 points and 8 boards. It is now time, though, for the Corona Lime Time highlight of the night. Presented by Corona, La Playa awaits.
16: Wembanyama comes out, shot clock at 4. Now the dribble. Shot clock winding down. Castle has to put it up. Bang! Stephon Castle from three-point range. And it's a seven-point Spurs lead.
15: Mike Breen, courtesy of ABC.
17: Now, as you hear in that call, Mike Breen did say, bang. Remember, coming into this game, there was zero bangs in Game 2. and there was only one bang in game one. So we've kind of been reacclimated to the amount of bangs. That bang, I thought was bang worthy. Spurs were up by 4 with a minute 53 to go, and that Castle 3 put them up by 7. So it felt like the death sentence, even though the Knicks would make things interesting. Jalen Brunson, OG Anunoby, and they certainly tightened it up where Castle had to make those free throws in the final 8 seconds. So I think we'd all agree that that was a bang-worthy bang.
18: I agree.
17: So that's the first one San Antonio got. But what if I told you there was another bang in this game?
18: Was it in the first half?
17: It was in the first half. Actually, let me rephrase that. It was in the third quarter.
18: Oh, okay, right.
17: There was 4.5 minutes to go. And Jalen Brunson made a three, and it sounded like this. This is bang number one, Sean.
16: They kick it out in the corner. Anunoby on the drive against Wemby. Back up top, Brunson, long three-pointer. Bang!
17: So there you go. Right. So we got two bangs out of Breedy last night. One for the Knicks, one for the Spurs. So if you're keeping track at home, 3 games into the NBA Finals, there have been 3 total bangs. 2 for the Knicks, 1 for the Spurs.
18: Yeah, I mean, we're not going to get a lot more. We're going to get probably 5 more in this series. I want to say
17: five.
18: I'm going to say 4 more.
17: Four more in this series. Well, depends how long it goes.
18: Yeah,
17: and depends how close the games are.
18: I told you, Knicks and six.
17: Knicks and six. All right, let's get to your calls, your reaction as the Knicks lose for the first time in 46 days. 888-808-1019. Joe is in East Rutherford. Good morning, Joe.
19: Evan Tiki, what's going on, guys?
18: All's
19: first
18: well.
19: Time, long time.
18: Appreciate
19: big fan. First, I'm a Nets fan, so I've been trying to watch this series as an IBO, I will say that. But 2 points I want to make about the Knicks, if you let me.
18: Yep.
19: So the first one, you know, before the series started, I think everyone knew Cat was going to eat, JB was going to be clutch, OG was going to get you a quiet 20 every night, but that X factor was going to be Bridges. And last night, not only 1 for 5 shooting, 2 points not going to get it done, I felt he wasn't getting to his spot. You know, we all know his spot is that elbow jumper, foul line jumper. And with Brunson getting those early fouls, again, I know Bridges got in foul trouble too, but, you know, with Brunson out, being on the floor, I feel like he's got to get to his spot and produce more offensively for this team if they're going to go on and win a championship. My second point, Champagne can't guard Brunson. I mean, he can't guard a parking cone. You know, you have guys, you know, like Harper. I think he does a good job off the bench. I'm guarding Brunson. I think Castle does a great job getting in Brunson's chest. But if we can get Cat to kind of drag Wemby out of the paint and let Brunson go one-on-one with Champagne, I think that's a spot the Knicks could really exploit.
18: Yeah.
19: And, you know, take to their advantage. What do you guys think?
18: Well, Joe, you make a great point, because the one thing that was noticeably different in Game 3 than from Games 1 and 2 is that Wemby was not putting 2 feet outside the paint. He was – I mean, they ghost-covered Josh Hart. I mean,
17: and Josh made him pay early.
18: Of course he did. But Josh, in order for that to truly benefit the Knicks, Josh is going to have to take not 7 like he did, make 4 of them. I mean, he's got to take like 15 of them and make like 10.
17: Right.
18: And then maybe you'll get a defender running out to him, which then opens up the rebound, potential offensive rebound for the Knicks. The only way this is happening is if Wemby stays in the paint is if Josh Hart makes his 3-pointers.
17: To the point on Mikal Bridges, I think a couple of things. Number one, him getting into foul trouble early, I think

0: completely took him out of his rhythm.
1: Yeah.
0: Because he checked out 4 minutes into this game when he picked up the two early fouls and Landry Shamet was the first guy off the bench. We didn't see Mikal till mid-second quarter, mm-hmm. and he was completely out of sorts. He talked about getting to his spot, his mid-range jumper, which he's so good at. He only took two this entire game.
2: Mikal Bridges is time to step up.
0: Only two. Only two. He only got to his spot twice. And
1: he felt invisible in this game.
0: Well, here's what's weird about Mikal Bridges' invisibility. He, far and away, had the best plus-minus of anybody on the New York Knicks.
1: Right.
0: And I was noticing this throughout the game. I was saying it to the guy I was with. I was like, it's funny.
1: You were just following the stats?
0: Well, I kept checking the stats, obviously.
1: Right.
0: But I kept saying to him, you know, Bridges has basically disappeared since he got into the early foul trouble, and yet whenever the Knicks go on a run, he's on the floor, even if he isn't making that big of an impact. But he's right. Our last caller's right about this. Mikal Bridges has been the ultimate X factor for this team.
1: Yeah.
0: When he plays well, like we saw in the third quarter of game two, the Knicks almost feel unbeatable.
1: By the way, if you really think about it, isn't that what the regular season told us too?
0: About Mikal Bridges?
1: Yeah.
0: It was inconsistent.
1: There would be some moments where he was inconsistent or he was just bad. And in fact, we talked about, you know, maybe he shouldn't be in the starting lineup anymore. That's when the Knicks were up and down.
0: Yeah.
1: And then when he's on, they're good. So you're right about him being the X factor. I mean, the other X factor obviously is OG. The one thing that bothered you is you watch OG and OG was, I'm putting you on my back and we're going to go do this. Not enough guys came with him. And that's all. He could have carried them to a victory. The problem is not enough other guys were in that same mentality. Maybe that's fatigue. Maybe that's whatever. But OG has been consistent from game one all the way through last night.
0: If you grade everybody's performance, like if you went to everybody who played last night and said, I'm going to give each player a grade.
1: Yeah.
0: There are only two players in my mind that get really good grades. One is OG Anunoby. And the other is Jordan Clarkson, who made a lot of big shots in this game, including a bailout three on a possession that went nowhere.
1: Yeah, where he ran back to the three-point line.
0: Yes.
1: Jacked it up.
0: And remember, Jordan Clarkson did not play in game two.
1: No?
0: Did not play in game two.
1: Well, I mean, they almost need him because of how they abuse Jalen Brunson on the ball. Like they're just abusing him.
0: Yes, they are. So physical
1: with him. They need another ball handler.
0: Adam is in South Jersey. What's up, Adam?
3: Good morning, guys. How you doing? I'm exhausted today.
0: I get you.
3: And I got to bring something up that I can't believe it's not being tabled more, and it leads to a statement if you give me a second.
0: Go.
3: What Wemby did to Brunson in the first quarter is a flagrant two, and he didn't even get a foul call on it. And the fact that they're allowed to play football on the basketball court and that a 7'2 player can grab a 6'2 player, 7'4, whatever he is, and basically try to throw him to the ground by his neck and not even get a call is so disgusting for the NBA that it makes me think this conspiracy theory exists. And here's the conspiracy theory.
0: Yeah.
3: The NBA is not pulling for a specific team. They don't care. They care about television money. And they want this series to play as many games as they can. And I wouldn't be shocked if the league said to the officials the last two games, just make it tough on the Knicks. Make it a little hard on them. And here's something good for the Knicks fans to be happy about. They shot poorly. They played badly. They lost by 4 points in a game where they were outshot from the line 24-6 in the second half. The Knicks are just fine. Knicks in six. It's going to happen. But, Kiki, tell me something. You played football. I coached football.
0: Yeah.
3: What happens if a player on the other team intentionally tries to injure a player on your team? What happens?
1: Well, in football, they'll throw an unsportsmanlike conduct penalty on you, and then it'll be a warning. You get another one, you get tossed. But they're not going to – I wish that they would do that in the NBA, but we also wish for the 80s and the 90s. You know what I mean? Mm. We also say, oh, back in the day, those 90s Knicks, they were tough. Okay, Knicks, we'll do the same thing.
0: Right. That's, by the way, the answer.
1: Right.
0: Now, you're going to get called for crap.
1: Who cares?
0: But I think what the Knicks now need to do, as long as it's going to be officiated this way, is to just get as dirty as they are.
1: You force the refs to be hypocrites.
0: Right.
1: You force the conspiracy theory that a lot of Knicks fans are espousing right now. You force it to actually be addressed. If you do the same stuff, just go knock out Castle or whoever and don't get a foul at all, then there's hypocrisy.
0: Our last caller represents a lot of people right now who think there's a huge conspiracy.

0: would put him one flagrant one away, if I'm not mistaken, mm-hmm. from an automatic suspension.
1: That's right.
0: And so it's important for the NBA to announce that if they decide to do that later today.
1: I mean, they went back and looked at Mitch's flagrant.
0: And rescinded it.
1: And they rescinded it because it was a nonsense call.
0: Yeah.
1: So they could now issue a flagrant on Wimby because that was a ridiculous non-basketball.
0: Yeah, and I think we all agree. It was a bad, bad non-call. It was egregious. And I think what makes it look worse, it's already bad. Mm-hmm. I'm telling you it's bad. Even if I don't think it's a flagrant two, it's bad. What makes it look worse is it's a guy who's 7'4" doing it to a guy who's tiny.
1: 6'2".
0: And by tiny, I mean NBA tiny.
1: Yeah, he's a foot and 2 inches shorter.
0: It makes it look worse.
1: It really does.
0: And
1: It looks like a grown man picking on an 8-year-old.
0: Yeah, it's child abuse.
1: Yes.
0: no offense to Jalen Brunson, but... It's child abuse. That's the way it looked.
2: You shut the hell up.
0: Sorry. Let's go to Matthew in Mount Kisco. What's going on, Matthew?
3: What's going on, fellas? Listen, as upset I am, you know, first off, waking up to a Knicks loss felt weird. Like, if this is what feeling like yours feels like, I forgot. But I can't blame the officiating, even though it was kind of annoying to watch. But if you look at the team stats comparing the Spurs and the Knicks, the game was super, super close.
0: Right.
3: Both shot 46-45% for the field, 35 from three, right? Everything was just close.
0: Right.
3: What killed it, right, was the turnovers.
0: Yep.
3: But it wasn't, right, if the Spurs were playing defense and you know, they were intercepting passes, that's different. You know how many Stephon Castle and Wembanyama game two mistake type of turnovers we had yesterday?
0: Yeah.
3: There was one particular, because you guys just spoke about Jordan Clarkson, which he did amazing. I'm super happy he came and played. But there was this one turnover when he stripped Stephon Castle beautifully, went to pass it to Josh Hart, and somehow Stephon Castle got the ball right back, got an and-one layup. And it's like, stuff like that cannot happen.
0: Yeah.
3: Turnover, the turnover points, the Knicks scored 7 off turnovers. While the Spurs scored 21,
0: there's your difference.
3: Two less turnovers, this game would have been totally different.
1: No, you're right. And that one you were talking about with Jordan Clarkson, you're a ball handler. Take it up the court.
0: That's why.
1: Right, why you handed it off to Josh, who was not expecting it, obviously.
0: No question. That's why it was a good comp to say it's like a Wemby turnover, like with Stephon Castle from game two.
1: At least Wemby, it's worse, to be honest with
0: you. Well, it's not worse because of the situation.
1: Yeah,
0: but yes, I get your point.
1: But Wimby's not a ball handler. Wimby's not going to go 60 feet and like pull up or whatever the hell he's going to do. That's what Jordan Clarkson does.
0: Yeah, that's why our last caller mentioned it, and it's the first thing we said at the top of the show when I said, all right, Tiki, why'd they lose? Because we all have a million different reasons why. To me, it starts and it ends with the turnovers.
1: Right.
0: And they were unforced. That's what makes it worse. Not only did it lead to the 21 points I pointed out and he pointed out, it was so unnecessary. It was just so sloppy.
1: Right.
0: And if they clean that up, they probably win that game last night. And you're looking at a 3-0 deficit, and we're taking very different phone calls today. But he's also right that when you go a month and a half without losing a game, it's a weird feeling.
1: Mm-hmm.
0: I had a weird feeling. Like, as an IBO slash, coalition of Knick haters, I don't know what to do with myself leaving Madison Square Garden.
1: Right.
0: I don't know how to feel. Now, the good news is you still have that safety net. You still have that lead. And I said this, and I still feel this way, whether it's talking to callers or leaving the Garden last night, there's still a major level of confidence with this team.
1: There should be.
0: We are not getting panic mode. Now, if they lose game four and this series is tied 2-2, I think we'll see a very different reaction.
4: I am curious, Evan, leaving there as an IBO and having tickets to that game and being around all those people. This may be more for the YouTube audience, but could we just get a reenactment of what your face looked like leaving?
0: What does that mean?
4: Well, you know, it's one thing to say you're an IBO. Give us an honest, like, what did your face look like?
0: I am going to be very honest. I never clapped for the San Antonio Spurs. I never cheered. I obviously didn't engage in high fives with Knick fans.
4: Sure.
0: I had a very straight face upon leaving the arena.
4: So straight poker, no, not a glimmer of a smirk,
0: no.
4: not a smile.
0: No, not
4: give
0: a
4: it to
0: smile.
4: Us. Come on, give it to us for digital right now. Let me see.
0: Like this. Well, can you describe it to the radio audience?
4: Evan's face is just his lips are puckered, moving side to side, left to right on your radio dial, but a straight-eyed, no smirk.
0: And I'll tell you why. Because I have respect.
4: I know you do.
0: I have respect. and I know what it's like to lose brutal games. I'll tell you something else I know what it's like. You know what? I was

0: actually kind of annoyed about yesterday.
1: What's that?
0: What Craig did to Big Mac.
1: What did he do?
0: Oh, God. This is bad. So those guys did a great job. They did a halftime show, and then they did a postgame show. They incorporated a postgame show. So as I'm leaving the arena, I'm like, I got to check my guys out. I want to see how they're doing. Like, what's their analysis of this? Right. Obviously, Craig's a diehard Knick fan, Big Mac, big Knick fan. Like, I'm curious, do they have the same views that I have? And I turn it on, and Craig Carton did something to Chris McMonagle that if you did to me, break upable. Could end the Evan and Tiki Show if you did this to me. Listen to what Craig Carton did to Chris McMonagle last night during their little post-game discussion about the Knicks.
2: I can pick up your spirits if you'd like me to and get you to be happy.
3: Well, please do.
2: Yankees won tonight.
4: That does nothing for me.
3: Why would you say that?
2: You said you wanted me to be I thought you wanted to get...
3: I literally was just getting ready to start the game.
2: Great game, by the way. Wait till you see it. Unbelievable.
4: Yeah, that's the third game he won't score this year.
2: I mean, you seem like you're depressed, a little down in the dumps.
3: Well, that's mean. I know you're a big Knick fan. You know, you dragged that hat out of the closet. But like...
2: That's me picking you up.
3: Thank you very much. I feel elated.
2: You know what's
5: so bad about that?
0: What?
5: He doesn't even know what he did.
0: Do you think he didn't know what he did?
5: No, Craig has no idea what he did. Right. He's like, I'm just going to give you a good news. Hey, Yankees won. Big Red didn't want to know.
0: He DVRs the games. He's made that clear. He's made that perfectly clear.
5: And
0: that,
5: by the way, because of all the Knicks, whatever, upsetness, rage, angst, anxiety, nobody was going to talk about the Yankees.
0: This was an easy out.
5: To C-Mac. Nobody was talking to him about it.
0: Yes. This was the easiest, all right, I'm going to go watch the Yankee game now. Yes. And at the end of their postgame, Craig spoils the game for him.
5: And he didn't realize it. He didn't realize what he was doing.
6: Yeah, you know, I think the bigger issue is McMonagle didn't realize what he was doing. When he says you want to pick me up, Chris, if you're DVR on the Yankee, you've got to be on your toes. The first thing in your mouth has to be, this better not be Yankee related.
3: Welcome to hell! Right.
0: Yeah, so I do the same thing, but I think the difference between me and Big Mac is Big Mac is such a casual, calm guy. He's like, yeah, sure, give me a pick-me-up. If you look at me the wrong way, I'll say, you're spoiling the Met game!
7: It was Chris McMonagle. His fat ass.
0: Like 2 weeks ago, I forget what Sean texted me innocuously.
6: It was Wagaman.
0: Yeah,
6: Wagaman.
0: He just said, can you believe Eric Wagaman's a Met? That's all he wrote.
5: And it didn't even have anything to do with anything.
0: And I said, why are you spoiling the Met game for
6: and
0: me?
6: And he's conscious like, I'm about spoiling. I'm like, well, you're aware he's a Met. I didn't tell you what he did.
0: Yeah, that was bad stuff. That was really dirty, below the belt. And where I'll disagree with you is you say Craig had no idea. Oh, I think he knew. I think he's a bad guy.
5: No.
0: I think that was a bad guy move.
5: No, because I could hear it in Craig's voice. He didn't understand why Chris was upset.
0: Didn't understand. I break the tie, Sean. Did Craig know or not know?
5: Because I think Craig was legitimately trying to think, hey, Knicks lost. That sucks for both of us. But guess what, C-Mac? Yankees won. I don't think he realized it. I think he legit was trying to like give. I don't think he was trying to be a jerk.
6: Here's the thing, Tiki. I think that Craig could fool us all, and I don't trust that
5: second. Just, as I was listening,
6: he's a good salesman with that. He is.
5: It didn't sound like he was. I think he was just trying to make Chris feel better.
6: Now that being said, a Yankee 640 game. Did Chris really have to DVR it?
0: Yes, he did because he works until 6 o'clock and then he commutes home. It's the same reason I DVR
6: games. Dave and Susan to start the game.
0: No, that's not how it's not how I roll. You wait till you get home so you can sit down and watch the full broadcast.
2: I am a damage freak.
0: That's what we do.
6: I don't know, man.
0: Don't attack the Big Mac.
6: The second quarter, Bellinger was already driving in the run. The game was long.
0: That's right. That is true. Yeah, we had the game on up at the Chase Hyundai Bridge at Madison Square Garden. Let's go to Rick in Queens. What's up, Rick?
8: Hey, guys. Good morning. I just want to let you know, all the callers preceding me were really, really, really spot on. I think that the guys, when they first came out, and if you looked in their eyes even during the game, they didn't have that eye of the tiger.
0: Right.
8: Like with Cat and with Bridge, they just didn't have that. They just didn't have that look. There were other factors into it that you could say, because of the refs and everything else like that. But that's not the real reason. We all know that because they didn't play well.
0: Right.
8: I mean, maybe it had something to do with me not going to watch this first game with them playing in this series at the funeral home. But because let me tell you, the other two I did, wifey was not going to come with me to the funeral home to watch this game. But I do believe if they get back to it and they really get that eye, that look, that drive to deal with it, we're going to deal with it. So I'm not worried about it. And Ev, let me tell you something. The guys, you really want the Knicks to win. You really do.
0: All right. Is that you really? I'm not going to engage. You know what? If that's what you want to believe, we'll believe that. I'm going to be a good guy today. But Rick is dealing with something a lot of fans are dealing with. They're blaming themselves for the way they consume the game and thinking that impacted the Knicks result. Yeah. It's the same people who blame me for going or Trump for going. Like, it has nothing to do with any of us. Now, why did the Knicks come out and not play great to start the game? Why did they come out in the third quarter and play horrifically? Why did they start the fourth quarter horribly? I don't know. I mean, that's kind of like the million-dollar question when you watch the NBA. I think they know what's on the line. It's not a lack of urgency.
1: And it's something we haven't seen consistently. They always come out second quarter, third quarter, fourth quarter. They always find ways to get themselves back into the groove of things, and they just didn't, especially in the fourth quarter when it mattered most. It could not and did not make shots.
0: No, the beginning of the fourth quarter was brutal. They had a bunch of quick fouls that, again, I thought were legitimate. Mm-hmm. Like, we could kill the officiating all we want.
1: Oh, they even said that.
0: Yeah, and there's plenty of fouls that we've already specified, hey, that shouldn't have been called, that should have been called, all that. But I thought the Knicks getting themselves into trouble and putting the Spurs in the bonus 4 minutes into the fourth quarter, that was their own doing.
1: Yeah.
0: A part of the reason why the Spurs got to the line as often as they did is because the Knicks committed dumb fouls to start the fourth quarter. And that was a horrible way to start. Between the turnovers and missed shots and the dumb fouls that gave San Antonio freebies at the line, like, you couldn't have started the fourth quarter in a worse way. Steve is calling from Ramsey. Hey, Steve.
9: How are you?
0: Good. What's on your mind?
9: Good. Maybe you can clarify this for me. I'm a longtime basketball fan, an ex-New Jersey Nets fan. I was actually at the New Jersey Nets-San Antonio three games at the Continental Airlines Arena.
0: Let's not talk about that. Yeah, thank you. Okay.
9: Back in the day. But we're talking about the officiating here, but I think that the Knicks got the biggest break in the officiating last night, specifically on the Luke Kornet-Josh Hart play.
0: Right.
9: When Josh Hart was on the ground, he actually went and purposely kicked Luke Kornet.
0: Right. Yeah.
9: And then a bunch of...
0: Steve.
9: He missed. But he did try to kick him.
1: Yeah, he did.
0: He did. Yeah.
9: And then a bunch of Knicks left the bench. Is it leaving the bench an automatic suspension? So if that be the case, shouldn't the Knicks be thankful that they got away with that one?
0: Well, I'm looking at the play again, and no one left the bench. It doesn't appear.
1: They all got up, but they didn't.
0: You know what? It's a technicality because the play happened next to the Knick bench.
1: Yeah.
0: So Jordan Clarkson is in his jumpsuit, if you will, and he's on the floor. So I guess technically Jordan Clarkson left the bench, but that was a weird play because Luke Kornet nails Josh Hart, but I thought it was very much incidental. Mm-hmm. Josh Hart was going for his own rebound, even though it was on a make. He was being very aggressive.
1: Right.
0: And Luke Kornet was crashing the boards. By the way, OG Anunoby is clearly off the bench. And there's another guy. Yeah.
1: Yeah.
0: You know what? Fair point. Can you look up that rule and like see if there's any like line of demarcation on that?
1: You very rarely see it.
0: Well, Knick fans know about seeing it. Yeah. That's why he brings it up. It killed him in 97.
1: Yeah, but I'm trying to think of the last time I've seen that.
0: It happened in the mid-2000s in a Phoenix postseason series. Outside of that, if it happened in the regular season, we probably don't remember. It probably just wasn't significant. But yeah, Josh Hart deserved a flagrant and he got one. Like, I don't think it was a flagrant two. Again, we take it to another level. Like, did Josh kind of kick at him? Yes.
1: Yeah.
0: Did Josh get up and push him? Yes. And guess what? Luke Kornet went to the free throw line. Right. Like, they called a technical on Josh after review. Initially, the Garden board was only showing Luke Kornet throwing him to the ground. Mm. And I'm like, what are we doing?
1: Right.
0: Don't you have to show the other part? And so I even thought, you know what? If you want to take control of the game, you could go double technical. But Luke Kornet was more of an incidental kind of thing, and Josh Hart was, hey, I'm pissed off, I'm kicking at you, I'm getting up, and I'm pushing you kind of thing. But watching the replay, I would say that Jordan Clarkson and OG Anunoby appear to come off the bench. They're like on the baseline under the basket as Josh and Kornet are kind of staring each other down. So we'll reread the rules just to make sure. Not that this. Can you imagine that?
1: Yeah, I know.
0: Can you imagine if the Wemby throws child Jalen Brunson away and there's no call? If the league comes out today and says
1: OG suspended,
0: OG left the bench, he's suspended. I'm laughing because it's not going to happen.
1: No, it'd be an uproar.
0: Yeah, don't laugh. I'm not laughing because I'm a bad guy. I'm laughing because you know that's not going to happen.
1: Mm-hmm.
0: Now, as this was all going on, the Yankees did win a dramatic game against the Cleveland Guardians. Let's guess the Yankee turning point. This seems pretty straightforward. Yeah. That will probably be Cody Bellinger's game-winning hit.
1: Yep, going opposite field.
0: So I guess this would be the second straight Cody Bellinger turning point. Let's find out if that's the case.
10: Runners return to their respective bases. 2-2 from Armstrong. Pitch to Bellinger. Swung on, hit the other way. In the left field, base hit. Sanchez scores. Here comes Ben around second. A throw from Kwan. It's cut off. Throw to third. Diving in. He's out at third, Schumann. But two runs score, and the Yankees have a 7-5 lead here in the 10th inning. Good job there by Cody Bellinger again.
0: You know why that was really important besides giving them the lead in the 10th inning? Their bullpen was done.
1: Oh, right. They
0: used
1: deep.
0: Everybody in this game. I think Fernando Cruz was the only guy left after David Bednar. So we were in a position where if that game went much longer.
1: You're getting a position player.
0: Yeah.
1: Who would it be, you think?
0: Max Schumann.
1: I think Jazz would love
0: Jazz?
1: It. I think Jazz would love to do it.
0: Little Jazz Chisholm?
1: Little Jazz Chisholm on the mound.
0: Spencer Jones.
1: Oh.
0: Ah. Well, yeah. Luckily we never got there because Cody got the game-winning hit. More of your calls coming up, 888-808-1019. Plus, Mike Brown really went after the officials. We'll break down his strategy and how he did it and if it was brilliant or not. It's Evan and Tiki here on The Fan.
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12: San Antonio Spurs trio of young stars impressive beyond belief in Game 3 of the Finals on the road to Madison Square Garden. The three leading scorers, Victor Wembanyama, age 22, Stephon Castle, age 21, and Dylan Harper, age 20. The Spurs might not win the championship this year, but I think they've clearly shown in beating OKC in the way they've played here, they'll be a force for years to come. I'm Nick Costos.
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0: Well, I've got good news, Knick fans. After consulting with a handful of NBA experts, a timeout was called on that Josh Hart, Luke Kornet kerfuffle. Yes. So OG Anunoby coming off the bench is not against the rules because it's a timeout.
1: There you go.
0: So all good. No suspensions coming for OG coming off of the bench. But
1: you worried for a second.
0: Yeah, were you worried, though?
1: No, not really.
0: Nah. I wasn't worried. It was just, I was looking back at the clip. Guy made a good point. I was like, let me assess what was going on. Mike Brown, obviously, after the game, took a shot at the officials. And maybe you guys have heard it or you've read the quotes. I want to break it down because I thought the way Mike Brown approached it was fascinating and surgical.
1: Yeah, it was smart.
0: It was very smart. Now, I remember you and I arguing. I don't know if you remember all of our arguments, but 2 years ago, I passionately defended one Rick Carlisle, and I forget who else, maybe Tom Thibodeau as well, when they were really going after the officials after games. And my point to you was, Teak, it's not about if they're right or not. Mm-hmm. This is what you do. You work officials.
1: Of course.
0: It's what Phil Jackson does. Mm-hmm. It's what he did back in the day so well. So sometimes, and I know we're biased because, you know, you're fans of a certain team. So you like this coach. You don't like that coach. I'm just telling you, independently, coaches have to do this. You got to work the officials. I know it's stupid. I know it doesn't seem like that's fair, but it's important. So when Rick Carlisle did the whole we're a small town team bit, while many people got annoyed, I was like, guys, you have to understand why he's doing it.
1: Right.
0: And when Tom Thibodeau pulled the same act, again, you have to understand why they're doing it. I think Mike Brown's approach was fascinating. So I broke this up into four pieces. Part number one, and this is how the press conference opens. Not a question is asked yet to Mike Brown. He starts off by putting over the San Antonio Spurs. Take a listen.
2: Make sure I get something clear. Coach Mitch Johnson and the Spurs, they won the game tonight. They came and took the game.
0: Made it very clear. I just want to start by telling you the Spurs won tonight. It sounded like he was about to say they kicked our ass. He stopped. He said they took it from us.
1: Yep.
0: I like that because you've disarmed everybody. Mm-hmm. You've made very clear, I'm not making excuses. They beat us. Now, in Brown clip number two, he begins his complaint.
2: I will say this. I never thought I'd be in the NBA Finals and see a team get 24 free throw attempts in the second half to another team's eight.
0: Very good. I never thought I'd ever be in the NBA Finals. And then he gives you the fact, the cold, hard fact, whether you like it or not, 24-8. I like the way he's doing this.
1: Yep.
0: Approach number three is my favorite part. This is my favorite part of how he's executing this. He wants to remind you. I do this all the time. He wants to remind you, I'm not a complainer. I'm not one to bitch. It's like when I'm about to say something about, I think the Spurs are going to win this series, I like to remind you, hey, I'd say the same thing about the Mets or Nets. I'm a loser. Very good, Mike Brown. He's learned at the knee of Evan Roberts. You always need to preface. Here's Mike Brown reminding you, not a complainer.
2: I don't think I complain much about officials or, you know, the fairness when it comes to the free throw attempts.
0: See, I like this. He's. Right. I'm just letting you know, I don't do this.
1: Right.
0: So what I just said, I don't normally do. And then Mike ends his complaint by going into further details.
2: San Antonio is a great team. They're a great team. Okay. It's going to lower our odds big time. Big time. If we play game four and in the second half, they get 24 free throw attempts to our eight. And maybe we were fouling. Maybe we were fouling. But they fouled too.
1: That was the most important thing.
0: Oh, that was well done, bro. You like that end part?
1: That was the most important part.
0: And I agree with
1: you. We fouled because the players even said, look, we committed the foul.
0: No doubt.
1: But so did they.
0: Yes.
1: And they just didn't get called for them.
0: I have heard officials get ripped by coaches for years. It's like such a common practice in the NBA. I talked about how Phil Jackson used to do it brilliantly. You work the officials. I think Mike Brown's nice guy, surgical approach, and calm approach to how he killed the officials, I'd put that in the Hall of Fame. I think he did a brilliant. I think he hit every note. I give the Spurs credit. Mm-hmm. They're a great team. They beat us. let me present to you the facts, and let me do it in like the nicest tone ever, as if, you know what, we'll all go out for dinner after this. I think he did.
1: They probably did.
0: Which they may have.
1: No, it was too late.
0: I think Mike Brown did exactly what he needed to do. Now, is that going to lead to the whistle being more beneficial to the Knicks in game four? I don't know. We'll see. It tends to be the case. Like when Rick Carlisle filed that little, we're a small market team, we're not New York complaint, the next day or the next game, they got the calls.
1: Right.
0: They absolutely got the call. It works. So I think that Mike Brown worked the officials in a brilliant way. I don't think he hit any wrong note. I think he hit exactly what he needed to hit, reminded everyone, I'm calm, I'm cool, I'm not a bitch and complainer, put the Spurs over, I have nothing but respect for those guys, and even owned, yeah, we probably did foul, but they fouled too. I thought 10 out of 10 in terms of the way Mike Brown approached that postgame.
1: Yeah. No, look, he said what everybody wanted to hear him say. I think most people probably wanted to yell and scream because that's what Knicks fans were doing. I mean, you look at social media right now, all it is memes and posts about how bad the officiating was and how Jalen Brunson got assaulted and Josh Hart by Cornette got knocked the bowl over and this foul discrepancies. So maybe they wanted him to be mad about it, but it's not his personality.
0: No.
1: So he handled it the way that he should have handled it. You address it. You don't make it a big deal. You're keeping yourself from getting fined, but you make a point.
0: Absolutely. And I think the most egregious one was probably Victor Wembanyama tossing Jalen Brunson a wild, throwing him away like a child.
1: Yeah.
3: How is that so egregious, Evan?
0: Oh, you want to chime in?
4: Why don't you go and ask Sean Morash?
3: I watched this replay now 40 times. Jalen Brunson is mugging Wembanyama, pulling on his jersey for like 30 straight seconds. And Wembanyama is enough to toss him, and Brunson did not need to flop like that on the court.
1: It doesn't matter.
3: It doesn't matter.
1: You don't do that.
3: But Brunson's the aggressor on the whole play.
1: Doesn't matter.
3: What do you mean it doesn't matter? Of course it matters. It should be a foul on Brunson.
1: So last week, or last game, I think it was game two, or was it maybe one? Whenever Mitch got the tech, who was the aggressor on that play?
3: Okay.
1: Exactly. It was Wembanyama leaning into Mitch, just pushing him. Mitch takes two cans and just pushes him away, and he gets a technical?
3: He shouldn't have got a technical. I agree.
1: Exactly. They rescinded it. So, like, what are you even talking about?
3: I'm just saying everybody is acting like Wembanyama disrespected and treated Brunson like it was the worst, most egregious moment last night, when the whole thing is Brunson is baiting him in by being far worse by not letting him go and tugging on the jersey.
0: Let's just be real about it. Oh, no. Let's be real. I want to do, like, a Telestrator breakdown. Obviously, I need you to be descriptive because it's radio.
3: Uh-huh.
0: I just texted you a video of the assault in question, the Wembanyama Jalen Brunson situation. And you made a claim to the jury being the audience, that Brunson was grabbing him for 30 seconds.
3: I want you to watch
0: the clip, and I want you to count for how many seconds Jalen Brunson grabbed Wemby. Go ahead.
3: Let me mute it.
1: Yep.
3: Hold on, I got to go.
5: You know, Brunson flops a lot.
3: The whole clip's 5 seconds.
0: Oh, the whole clip's 5. That's interesting.
3: One, two, three, four. Bang. Okay.
0: So Jalen Brunson grabbed him for 4 seconds, you're saying?
3: Four seconds, an eternity in the NBA.
0: 30 seconds to 4.
3: NBA time, that's 30.
0: By the way, I've counted it. It's not 4 seconds. It's 2 seconds.
3: I gave you one, two, three, four.
0: Sean, that's Jalen Brunson grabbed him. I agree with you.
1: Those are child seconds.
0: Yeah, right.
1: There's a Mississippi in between.
3: And it's a half a second push.
0: If you realize... Yeah, but he threw him.
3: He didn't throw him. That is just a size toss. That is not a throw.
1: It doesn't matter.
3: The throw. It looks like a throw because Brunson's flopping for the 40th time in the series. But
5: it's not a throw.
1: When you're 7'4 and you push down on a 6'2 guy, you're going down.
3: So this is like an Aaron Judge strike something. So we got to punish Victor Wembanyama for being a mutant tall? I mean, he gave him the Heisman. Get off of me.
0: Dude, he threw him to the ground.
3: He threw him to the ground because he's 4 feet taller than him.
0: And I'll tell you something else. I've called Jalen Brunson a flopper. Walt Clyde Frazier has called Jalen Brunson a flopper.
1: Mm-hmm.
0: I don't think he flopped on that play. I'm watching it again.
3: Yeah. He overstuttered on the
0: ground. Wemby threw him.
1: He
0: threw him to the ground.
3: I don't want to be the bad guy. No, Mike. You're not the bad guy. Like a New York bias here.
0: Sean, you're not the bad guy. You're just wrong. And that's okay.
3: You can't pull on somebody's jersey and not expect to get tossed. I'm sorry.
0: No.
3: What world are we living in?
0: You can't expect.
3: No, you can't. Yes, it's the NBA Finals. You're tugging on the star player trying to bait him. You bait him, he throws you. We're going to go, oh, Wembanyama, what a horrible person. What are we talking about?
0: Because the crime.
3: Brunson was the little weasel there.
0: The action didn't fit the crime.
3: Kings don't do that.
0: Oh, this is what this is about?
1: Ah, now we know what you're getting
0: at. Yeah, I gotcha.
3: Nah.
0: Dude,
3: Kings don't turn the ball over two times to start the second half either.
0: he's already framing his argument.
1: I think it was three.
0: Jalen didn't play well.
3: The third happened a couple minutes later.
0: Yeah. Jalen hasn't played well. I think we can all own that through three games. They need him to be better. I mean, that's probably, I guess, the best thing about this series is that Jalen hasn't played that well,
1: right,
0: and you're up 2-1. But that play, if we're being fair, was an egregious foul that should have been called on Wemby, and the NBA still has an opportunity to retroactively assess him a flagrant one, which doesn't change the result of last night, but puts him on notice because now he would be a flagrant one away,
1: right,
0: from possibly being suspended. This is a big moment for the NBA.
3: Again, just to be clear, big moment for the NBA. Just so we're clear,
0: yeah,
3: all, and I know you're IBOing and Tiki's IBO, we're all doing this. The Knicks fans complaining about this, the same Knicks fans who tug at their heartstrings about the bad boy 90s Knicks and the toughness and Anthony Mason, suddenly are screaming from the bloody rooftops that Victor Wembanyama, now we can't let them play?
0: Look it up because you'll have no idea. Red herring. That is an absolute red herring, bro. That has nothing to do.
3: Red herring? We're not doing a TV show murder mystery here.
0: That has nothing to do with the officiating of this series or Scooby-Doo. What happened last night.
3: Scooby-Doo.
0: Yeah. Like you
1: King
0: are
1: of the red herring.
3: Not in a. My point is, it's not egregious.
0: Yeah, but comparing it to the 90s Knicks, are you serious?
3: But that's my your point argument? Is, everybody who's complaining is the same people who are longing for those days. Guess what? You're getting those days in these NBA finals, including Josh Hart, frankly acting like a punk bitch when old Cornette did his move.
0: Whoa.
3: Now, I'm the bad guy. I'm the bad guy for simply observing the ridiculous notion that the refs suddenly were in the back pocket. The Knicks played like a bunch of whiny baby losers last night.
0: Wow.
4: Josh Hart, you look you're at an this. Idiot.
1: Wemby extends his arm
3: because he's
1: on the
3: tall.
1: Okay, on the back of his head to the ground.
3: Should he like, have turned around and twisted to the front of his head? What is he supposed to do? He can't reach his chest. He's too tall.
1: I don't know.
3: How's he supposed to get him off?
1: I honestly don't know how you look at this and then
3: all right,
1: and don't see that why this is.
0: Dude, it's egregious. Right, let's say it, bro.
3: Let's go a little calmer. How can Wembanyama get Brunson off him from tugging the shirt? How?
0: By not throwing him to
3: how?
0: The ground.
3: So then tell me how.
0: You push him off.
3: He did push him off.
0: No, he didn't.
3: And Brunson ended up
0: off
3: on the ground because he's 40 feet taller.
1: You realize in game two, or game one, I'm forgetting now which one it was. Jalen Brunson got a foul called on him for grazing of Vashel's head.
3: And I didn't like the
1: hair.
3: Call. I didn't like the call. Yeah.
1: Hair.
3: I agree.
0: And
3: I
0: wasn't there also a non-call when Jalen had his jersey tugged?
1: Yes.
0: Like completely tugged?
3: Yeah.
0: There was no
3: I don't think
0: call.
3: The refs have been perfect. My point is that's not an egregious moment. That's all I'm saying.
0: No, that one was actually. Like, I'm not saying all of them were egregious.
3: We're going to have to agree to disagree, Evan. All right? From my view, where I was up top, I didn't think so.
0: I also think you calling, and I'm no fan of Josh Hart, but you calling Josh Hart a, quote, punk bitch was
3: I
0: very
3: love
0: unacceptable.
3: Josh Hart. I couldn't believe he reacted that way to that Cornette play.
0: It's the emotion of an NBA finals game.
3: He got his entire team to come off the bench when all Cornette did was literally move an inch. I mean, what do
0: I do? But you know what? Like,
3: I have respect emotion. I get it. But that was a whiny moment.
0: Sean, we're watching the game, right?
1: Mm-hmm.
0: I'm sitting upstairs. You're watching on TV. We're all consuming the game. We saw something Josh Hart didn't see. All Josh Hart knew is that he got pushed to the ground by Luke Kornet. He didn't see that it was incidental, which I saw, you saw, and most people saw. So his reaction is that he got hit and is falling to the ground, and he turns around, and there's Luke Kornet. So I'm going to at least, look, he deserved a technical. We're all agreeing Josh got a T and he deserved it. But let's not act like he's some psycho
3: because
0: he got up and pushed him when he didn't know that it was incidental.
3: All I'm saying is he came across like a whiny baby in that moment. Now, listen, do I overreact a lot to stuff here with you on the radio? Do I do that?
0: Yeah.
3: Do I come across as a whiny bitch sometimes?
0: Yeah, your
3: That's
0: words.
3: All I'm saying.
0: Yeah.
3: That's all I'm saying. That was a moment.
0: All right. Let's get back to your calls. 888-808-1019 is the number. John is calling from Queens. Hey, John.
6: Hey, what's up, fellas? Can we mute Sean, please? You've been terrible today so far.
0: Bad day for Sean.
6: Put him on mute for the rest of the show, man.
0: He's having a bad shooting day.
6: I don't know
0: today.
6: A very bad shooting day. He's shooting like Shamit shot last night from
1: the
6: field.
1: You're Shamit and Bridges combined right now.
6: For real. I want to shout out OG, man. I hate wasting OG's games like that, man. He was phenomenal last night.
1: Right.
6: He tried to weld us. And I want to play a little game with you guys. So, Wemby's household?
0: 7'4", I think he's listed at.
1: Yeah.
6: And Jalen Brunson is how tall?
1: 6'2"?
0: Yeah.
1: Maybe 3?
0: Yeah.
6: Okay. Who should get protected a little more?
0: No, I get you.
1: A little guy.
6: Okay. Another point. How old is Jalen Brunson?
0: Jalen is 29 years old, about to turn 30.
6: How old is Wemby?
0: Very young. 22, I think, then?
1: No, yeah.
0: Is he younger than that? He is 22.
6: I think there's a little bit of an age Yep. I think there's some age discrimination going on in the NBA, too. Why? What's crazy about the NBA to me is, okay, you get a player. He's the alien. He's this big, bad Wemby, 6'5", 7'5". But the way that they go to protect this guy is crazy to me. You blow on him, and they call a foul. Mm. Meanwhile, Jalen Brunson brings up the ball. They're riding him. They're holding him in his back. They're right. pushing him. And he can't get – so I don't understand. It doesn't make any sense to me that you protect a 7-foot guy who is towering over everybody. And why I said to mute Sean, too, previously, on that same play, look what's going on with Cat. Keldon Johnson has his elbow right in Cat's face on that same play that Brunson got smushed, right? And then what about the foul on Castle? Castle loads up on Brunson. How is that not a flagrant one?
1: Right.
6: Yeah. Right. And then that closeout 3-point on Brunson that they called a tech. He barely went into, like, I know the reckless closeout, and I'm all for that. That's, you know, I know a couple of guys got hurt on that play.
1: Right.
6: But that was not a reckless closeout.
0: And Brunson. Then there was a corner three that they didn't call a reckless closeout on, which it appeared was more reckless than the Brunson call.
1: It's, the closeout is it's hard because it's really the landing area. That's all they're looking at. If the jumper lands on your foot, then it's reckless. That's basically what it came down to.
0: I half agree.
1: I had less of a problem with Jalen Brunson getting a foul on that one, a flagrant.
0: Yeah, I half agree, half disagree with our last caller. Here's where I'll start with the disagreement, I guess. I do not get the impression that there is this outward attempt to protect Wemby. I don't sense that. Like, he gets hacked. He's a big guy.
1: Mm-hmm.
0: I always thought back in the day Shaquille O'Neal was actually fouled more than they ever called on.
1: No, there's no doubt.
0: Because sometimes when you're so big and strong, I'll say that about LeBron, too. I know that would cause Carton to have a coronary. But I think LeBron, if you look at the entirety of his career, has not gotten as many calls as he probably deserved.
1: Because he's physical and can go through it.
0: Now, Wemby
1: would go through it.
0: Wemby's not as thick as those guys, but I think he gets beat up a lot.
1: I don't think it's the protecting of Wemby. That's not what we're seeing. It's the lack of the calls on Wemby. That's the issue.
0: Yeah, well, it goes back to what Mike Brown said. It's more about the calls the Knicks weren't getting than the fouls the Knicks were committing.
1: 100%.
0: Because the Knicks were committing a lot of fouls. So I think the argument, and this is where I would agree with our last caller, and we talked about this when we thought it was going to be SGA against Jalen Brunson, how while Jalen may flop, Jalen doesn't get nearly the amount of calls as an SGA or many other stars in this league.
1: No.
0: He just doesn't. Now, what's the reason for that? I wish I had an answer. I don't have a conspiracy theory that's going to suit most Knicks fans to tell you why. I could just tell you he doesn't. And it's backed up by the stats. It's backed up by his free throw attempts. It's backed up by the eye test if you watch him. So I don't know the why on that. But to me, the bigger issue is Brunson not getting calls more so than any kind of overprotection of Victor Wembanyama.
1: Yeah, which I don't think is happening. I don't think they're overprotecting Wemby. I think Wemby, when he gets fouled, it's because he's actually getting fouled.
0: Yes.
3: I think they don't know how to officiate Wemby. Because he's not as bulky with that size. And I think when he plays with the elbows flying all over the place, how to do it, I think he's tough to officiate.
1: Yeah, because you have to give him his space to do what he's going to do.
3: Yeah.
1: And he's just massive.
0: There are a lot of people. I apologize to our last caller that kindly requested that Sean Morash's microphone be muted.
3: Why don't you go and ask Sean Morash?
0: But there are a few people on hold that are very upset with Sean. So we'll take those phone calls coming up at 888-808-1019, plus a brand new edition of Posted and Toasted. It is Evan and Tiki on an incredibly busy, what day of the week is it? Tuesday?
1: I have no idea.
0: Every week, Posted and Toasted.
3: Every week in these NBA playoffs feel like it's the same day.
0: They all feel like the same day. 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
14: 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Evan usually brings everything back to the Giants, so I will do that right now. The Giants had an injury scare at mandatory minicamp yesterday. Abdul Carter limped off the field with his shoe off. Pat Leonard made it feel like it was going to be an amputation. Turns out, just a little twisted, tweaked ankle. He'll be okay for camp. Meanwhile, undrafted rookie Dominic Zavada continues an impressive spring, going perfect on field goals in front of the media while Ben Sauls missed a couple kicks. This Fan Focus was sponsored by Town Fair Tire. Nobody beats Town Fair Tire. Nobody.
15: We all had noticed that the President of the United States was going to be at the game last night. And so you needed to get to the game early. There was extra security measures. And everybody was in the building before tip-off at 8:30. The place was actually packed like a half hour before. But on the air yesterday, we were predicting when they would show the president, how they would show the president, the reaction to the president. So let's go back to yesterday's show and hear what we said concerning President Donald Trump at Game 3 of the NBA Finals.
16: He's going to be put on the Jumbotron during the national anthem. And that will eliminate any chance of, like, did they boo him? Did they cheer him? Because most people, doesn't mean people won't, but most people don't want to boo during the national anthem. It's just like you just don't want to.
17: And you shouldn't.
16: And you should. I agree with you. So I think you're going to see him with his hand over his heart, standing up in the Dolan suite in the midst of the national anthem. And that's going to be the screen time he gets. And you'll see it on TV, too, because ABC's been showing the national anthem and the introductions.
17: Right.
16: Like the circus stuff they've been doing for the Knicks, the cartoon stuff. So that's my prediction. And therefore, we'll never get a true indication on it. Was he booed or was he cheered?
17: That's a good call.
16: Because there's no real answer to that because... Right. most people who would boo wouldn't boo. And if you do boo, we're probably looking down on you because you booed during the national anthem.
11: Right.
16: So it's like a real slippery slope.
17: Enough. Welcome back to New York.
16: Yeah.
17: We forget where we live?
16: I think I forgot for a second.
17: Yeah, we definitely did.
16: So the part I got right was they did show him during the national anthem. They did it on TV as well. This is fascinating to me. So I took a video of the reaction that Trump got, and I put it out on social media without comment. Just put the video out there, which apparently was taken by news agencies. And so reading the mentions was hysterical. The guy got booed. It's very straightforward.
17: Right. You can't spin it any other way.
16: It is very simple. He got booed. Now, I can't tell you if it's all political or if some of it was the fact that people don't like waiting on lines. Like, there could be a myriad of reasons why he was booed.
17: It was probably both.
16: Yeah.
11: I'm sure
17: because
11: that pushed
17: anybody
11: the neutral
17: that
11: crowd.
17: I talked to that went to the game last night said this was the most miserable attending a game that I've ever been to in my life.
16: It was rough.
17: I told you it was going to be that.
16: No, you're right. And I think that, like, I was talking to a bunch of people online to try to get their perspective on a lot of things. And one guy told me that he wants to rescind his vote for Trump because of the line that he was on. Which, by the way, some other people in the line did not like that. They didn't like that he said that. So he got booed. Now, I went to my mentions out of curiosity just to see what people would say. And it was, your typical stuff. Like, all political. Oh, did you hear all the cheers? Oh, he got booed.
17: One of those woke libtards.
16: Stop. My favorite was a guy from Iowa who does not follow me, doesn't know who I am, and must have just gotten there through a news agency, accused me of using AI to make the video and said, "You're so cheap, you loser. You left the watermark on." And I'm like, what is this guy talking about? I took a video and I tweeted it. So that made me laugh the most. The guy from Iowa who accused me of creating an AI video last night.
17: Clearly, he's a moron.
16: Yeah. But he did stay for the entire game.
17: Of course.
16: Yeah.
17: I mean, how is he going to leave?
16: How?
17: Yes.
16: By getting up and leaving.
17: But do you realize what it would take for him to leave that game?
16: Yeah, no, but whether it's after the game or during the game, it would have been hectic either way.
17: Yeah.
16: I think he wanted to stay for the game.
11: Are you sure? Social media had him leaving with 7 minutes left in the fourth quarter.
16: Is that true?
11: Yeah, like the Secret Service had moved off the perch. There was a bunch of videos, and he was no longer in the box with 7 minutes left.
16: Wow, so he tapped out.
11: But again, I have to preface that by saying this is what social media videos say, and who the hell knows what's real and what's not.
17: By the way, that is not uncommon for, forget the president of the United States, but for celebrities. To leave stuff like that. Because you guys know I've gotten somewhat close with Teddy Swims.
16: Yes.
17: So he wrote me because Rondé was at the Super Bowl. And he was like, "Hey, are you here with your brother?" And I was like, "No, but Rondé's there. Where are you at? I'll send him up to the wherever suite you're in to go hang out." And he didn't get back to me till the late third quarter. He's like, "No, we got to leave because leaving is the harder part than getting in." So he left the Super Bowl early.
16: Wow.
17: And so I think you have to.
16: Yeah.
17: Because there's no way with 18,000 people plus all trying to get out of whatever exit that the president is going to go out with you. It's impossible.
16: Yeah.
17: So you either got to leave early or stay an hour late.
16: Yeah. And he ain't staying an hour late.
17: Not when it's 11:30 at night.
16: And I've said this before. I said it yesterday. I'll say it again. I think Big Mac brought it up to Craig, and Craig said it's the dumbest opinion of all time. He's just wrong. Mm. I would have legislation that tells if you are president of the United States,
17: you're not allowed
16: to just do things like this. And I know that sounds crazy, and I'm being dead serious, because there's actually a law that presidents can't drive their own car. It's like a real rule.
17: Is that true?
16: I swear to God, it's a real law, and I think it's stupid. I would rescind that. Yeah, look it up. I'm not even kidding. George W. Bush committed a crime a few weeks ago. I'm just kidding. He was on a tractor.
11: Is that because then they'd have to pump gas?
16: I don't know the specificity of the rule. I'm just saying that when you are president, first of all, thank you. You don't get paid a lot of money, even if you can make money off the presidency.
17: Yes.
16: And you are doing a public service. And so thank you for being president. Okay. One of the things you
17: there
16: need to do.
17: There is no official federal law prohibiting U.S. presidents from driving. But.
16: There you go. There's the but.
17: It is strictly enforced. Mandatory rule directed by the United States Secret Service for security reasons.
16: See?
17: This is both current and former presidents.
16: I told you that. That's why I said George W. Bush may have committed a crime 3 weeks ago when he was on his tractor.
17: Wait, so you tell me that Barack Obama.
16: That's correct.
17: Who's not been president for a lot of years now.
16: Yeah.
17: Has never been behind the wheel of a car.
16: Well, if he is, lock him up.
17: That is, dude, that is one of the great joys in life. is getting in your car and going wherever the F you want.
16: Dude, I agree with you.
17: And not being able to do that would drive me crazy.
16: Yeah. I agree.
17: That's why I'm never running for president.
16: Absolutely, and I agree. I think that's egregious. What I'm saying is your job as president is to serve us and do what's best for the country and for the world. You doing fun activities, which causes havoc on everyone else, is selfish, and it shouldn't happen.

0: 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Here are some old tweets from our FAN coworkers. Tiki, you'll guess who tweeted it. This one's kind of funny. You're going to like this one. This is 8 years ago, January 2nd, 2018.
1: Mm-hmm.
0: Spurs Knicks is the most boring tight NBA game ever.
1: What?
0: Spurs Knicks is the most boring tight NBA game ever. Is that Craig Carton, Greg Giannotti, Sean Morash, or Evan Roberts?
2: That's Sean.
3: Kiss my fat ass!
0: You are correct. That is Sean Morash, who is tweeting a Knicks Spur game from 2018, bitching and moaning how boring it was.
1: Was it really that boring?
2: I don't remember that game.
1: No, yeah, clearly, because it was boring.
2: Yeah, I've watched 1,000 games since then.
0: Fair enough. This
2: what
0: one,
2: month?
0: That was January 2nd.
2: Okay.
0: Yeah, so there was no football, and you were just like, I'm going to watch some bad basketball.
1: Wait, you said 8 months or 8 years?
0: 8 years. Wow. 2018. That's a bad Knick team right there.
2: Yeah.
4: You don't watch the Knicks.
2: Yeah. Eat it.
0: This one is very timely because the New York Mets begin a series today against the St. Louis Cardinals. This is from June 16th, 2023. The Cardinals are horrible. The Mets have to sweep this series. By the way, not that the Cardinals are horrible. I would say for this year, they're mediocre.
1: Oh,
0: but I do agree with that last sentence. The Mets have to sweep this series.
1: Aren't they the leading wild card team right
0: now? They are, but they're not that good. They're not horrible. They're just not that good.
1: They're 7 games over .500.
0: I understand.
1: Well, you're 7 games under.
0: Okay. I'll make you a little side bet. They will finish under .500. You want to do that?
1: The Cardinals?
0: Give me that hand. Under .500. They're not a good team.
1: Yes.
0: Now, that doesn't mean the Mets are going to beat them. I'm just saying. All right, so who tweeted that one back in 2023? Cardinals are horrible. The Mets have to sweep the series. Is that Evan Roberts, Tommy Lugau, or Sean Morash, or Greg Giannotti?
1: Lugie.
5: No biggie.
0: Correct. 2 for 2.
2: I just cannot believe the day after a Knicks NBA Finals loss, you guys just bet on whether the Cardinals will finish under .500 or not.
0: I mean, he pushed back on me. I wanted to defend myself. Oh, this is a good one. December 30th, 2023. OG Anunoby is what the Knicks hoped RJ Barrett would be. Oh, is that Greg Giannotti, Tommy Lugauer, Evan Roberts, or Craig Carton?
1: That's Gio.
6: Are you stupid? Are you a stupid person?
0: Not Gio.
7: You're wrong.
1: Tommy again?
0: Nah.
7: You're wrong.
1: Craig?
7: You're wrong.
0: It was me.
1: You.
0: Yeah, that's right.
2: That's
1: I guess I can see that now. You're taking a shot at RJ, at Barrett.
0: I don't think it was a shot. I think it was more that RJ was supposed to be really good. Look, when you're taking number 3 overall, there are high expectations. I didn't think RJ Barrett was bad at any stretch.
2: And you went to Duke.
0: No doubt. I think OG Anunoby has just been everything that when you were dreaming about what RJ could be, he is.
1: Mm.
0: And so when you look at the building of this Knick team,
1: yeah,
0: that trade, I mean, you put it right towards the top. I know Jalen's number one, but trade-wise, what a deal that was.
1: Trade-wise, it's easily benefited the Knicks. But I'm trying to think if RJ Barrett ever was going to be what OG is.
0: What did you think RJ was going to be when they drafted him at number 3? Like, what did you think his ceiling was going to be?
1: I thought he'd be a really good playmaker, an off-ball playmaker, and someone who'd be slashing. I thought he was more athletic than he was, to be honest.
0: And I thought he'd be a good defender.
1: I don't know if I
0: ever, I thought so.
1: The problem is that I have this bias because I went to Virginia against Duke. And so I'm being honest.
0: Yeah.
1: I think they're all soft. Just, and it's not that they are. Just,
0: right.
1: That's just what I feel about
0: right.
1: And so I never felt like he would be a great defender. And so when I try to now, and this is in retrospect, obviously, compare what OG is, I was like, dude, RJ Barrett really had no chance to ever be OG.
0: Well, I think now looking back on it, I mean, not that he had no chance, because I think RJ's had a nice NBA career. Mm-hmm. Look what he did in the first round of the playoffs. Like, he had some big shots, some big moments. It's just that OG Anunoby really turned out to be so perfect for this team. Mm-hmm. And I mentioned this yesterday, and we have a long way to go. The Knicks still need to win 2 more games, obviously, to win this series. But right now, for my money, 3 games into the NBA Finals, he is the Finals MVP. We talked about this yesterday. If you want to rewind on the Odyssey app, Jalen Brunson, Karl-Anthony Towns was a popular name. And a caller brought this up yesterday about Kat, and I think it became even more obvious in Game 3. Kat had not scored in the fourth quarter of Game 1 or Game 2.

0: crazy.
1: And yesterday, it continued.
0: Hey.
1: So Karl-Anthony Towns now, despite playing mostly well in this series, has not scored a fourth quarter point. He's taken six shots, he's played 29 minutes, mm-hmm. and he has not scored a fourth quarter point.
0: He's wearing down. He's playing 38, almost 40 minutes a game.
1: You think that's what it is?
0: Yeah, and by the fourth quarter, he's defensively exhausted. So, and he doesn't get a ton of good looks. No, he's taking a ton of shots.
1: No, he's not. His aggressiveness disappears.
0: Right.
1: And I thought in the first 4 minutes of the fourth quarter when Jalen was on the bench, that was his moment to be super aggressive. And the Knicks weren't making shots. They were turning the ball over. I think the only points they scored early in the fourth quarter came from Landry Shamet, if I'm not mistaken.
0: Right.
1: Let's get back to your calls, 888-808-1019, the number. Pat is in Mattawan. What's up, Pat?
2: Hey, what's going on, guys? Big fan of you guys. There's two things I would like to talk about. In the first quarter, what were they doing defending Wemby? Why were they switching on him every play? They got to put a body on him. And then the second point is, no political figures again for the rest of the NBA Finals and MSG.
1: Yeah, I know. But there's only so much you can do when the president wants to come, or the mayor. I think the mayor actually bought a ticket, I think is the story.
0: Did we completely ignore Mamdani?
1: He was never shown on the board. So
0: was he actually there?
1: Yes. I saw a picture of him there, and apparently he claimed to the media he bought his ticket for like $1,000. It was a standing room seat, which I was actually standing at before I went over to my seat. I was talking to Anthony Gallo, who was also there. And yeah, he bought the seat from the Knicks,
0: right?
1: But he was never shown on the Tron. In fact, there were a lot of celebrities at this game that we never saw, including, and I think Mets fans are going to appreciate this, apparently sitting together, Juan Soto, and Francisco Lindor.
3: Oh, we love Soto.
0: Wow.
1: How about that? Now, they were never shown on the big screen, and I'm disappointed because I was saying to the guy I went with, if they showed Soto on the big screen, knowing how many Yankee fans exist, I think Juan Soto would have been booed out of the building.
0: Really?
1: Yes. Absolutely.
0: Yeah, aren't there's got to be some Met fans, though.
1: I'm not saying there aren't Met fans. I'm saying there are more Yankee fans. That's all.
4: Not to relitigate this, but of those Yankee fans, there's still a large portion that respect the fact he's like a Yankee hero.
1: No, that's BS, dude.
4: He hit the biggest home run the team has had in 10 years.
0: I don't think Yankee fans hate Juan Soto. I think they hate that he went to the Mets.
4: Yeah, they
0: don't hate him. And by the way, he was also hitting bombs when he was, whatever it was, 2 weeks ago, throwing up the Jalen Brunson 3 thing.
1: No, I know, but that's... hold on. There's so many things here. Sean, Yankee fans boo the crap out of and chant F.U. Soto. How could you say they like him? They don't like him.
4: That's a thing at Met fans. That is like a thing towards the Mets.
1: So if Juan Soto is at Madison Square Garden and they show him last night, you think Yankee fans are going to cheer him?
4: I don't think it's unanimous that every Yankee fan there boos him, is my point. I think there's either mixed or some cheers. Like, there are plenty of people like me. Like you like to say, Evan, I don't represent all Met fans. There are plenty of people like me that look at Juan Soto and go, yeah, I wish you weren't a Met. I hate that you're a Met. But guess what? You had that bomb in the ALCS and brought me great joy in a run in October that I will cherish forever.
1: I think you represent the minority. And look, we'll never be proven right or wrong because Juan Soto's not going to be at Wednesday's game. That would be a big scandal since the Mets are also playing Wednesday night.
0: Oh boy.
1: But he was there last night, and
0: it really was a who's who, like just be seen of it type of event.
1: Yeah, to the point where they didn't even show Juan Soto on the board.
5: You mess.
1: That would have been something, though. I really
0: would have been with Lindor. That's what you're alluding
1: so
0: to.
1: So we're speculating he was with Lindor, and I'll tell you why that speculation comes. Based on the pictures taken of Soto and Lindor separately at the game, it appears they're in the same suite. Now, I can't confirm that. It just looks that way. Francisco Lindor was with his wife, was with, I think, one or two of his kids, and Juan Soto was there. So it looks like they were in the same suite. And they were never shown on the board. Eli Manning and Derek Jeter were. They were sitting side by side. Did they show you that one on TV?
4: 15 times.
1: Oh, it was obnoxious?
4: That was probably the most shown on TV.
1: Who do you think got a bigger hand, Jeter or Eli? I have the answer. If you believe me.
0: Eli.
1: You think Eli got a bigger hand?
0: Yeah.
1: Sean.
4: It's Derek Jeter.
1: Eli got a nice hand. Don't get me wrong. Jeter got like a massive hand. And you know what I think that's about? Besides Jeter just being better at what he does than Eli at his job. No offense. Both great. All that. I think that Jeter is less seen than Eli Manning. So when Jeter's around,
0: That makes
1: it's
0: sense.
1: Almost more special than when Eli's around.
0: Yeah, Eli, because the commercials he does. You see him every week.
1: I just meant like public appearances. It feels like he's everywhere.
0: Yeah.
1: Am I wrong about that?
0: Yeah, but how many people are actually seeing Eli Manning on a regular basis? Especially New Yorkers that would go to a Knicks game. So I think it's just Eli is, he feels like he's everywhere, especially during football season.
1: Now,
0: Whereas Jeter is nowhere other than on Fox during the baseball
1: season. Now, you know I love you.
0: Yes.
1: The fact that you answered Eli Manning, that's a bias, bro.
0: Come Why?
1: On. Because it's cheater.
0: Because
1: you like Eli Manning. That's fine.
0: But your reasoning...
1: What's my reasoning?
0: Your reasoning doesn't make sense.
1: Okay,
0: to me.
1: Forget maybe my reasoning is wrong. Mm-hmm. I'm not even owning that. I'm saying when I ask you and Sean, mm-hmm. hey, who do you think got a bigger hand, Eli Manning or Derek Jeter? You saying Eli Manning is biased towards Eli.
0: Think about that era.
1: Yeah.
0: Because they kind of they overlapped a little bit.
1: Pretty much.
0: In that era, Jeter was champion over and over and over and over again.
1: That's right.
0: So the Yankees were champions over and over and over again. The Giants weren't.
1: Well, actually, you know what? Want to hear something crazy? During the overlap of Eli Manning and Derek Jeter, because Eli came into the league in 2004.
0: Eli won two,
1: Jeter won one.
0: Right.
1: During the overlap.
0: Right.
1: Because Jeter obviously got all those titles prior to Eli Manning even being in college, some of them.
0: Well, there you go. There's my reasoning.
4: I think AI Steve Cohen told us the reasoning. Those tickets were expensive listening. The pores of the Met fans. They couldn't get in. That was all Yankees.
1: The pores. Let's go to Darren in Tampa, Florida. What's up, Darren?
5: Hey, guys. A couple things real quick. I disagree with you guys thinking that they're not protecting Wemby. Two things I wanted to point out, right? If they call it the way that it should be called, and it's either a flagrant one or flagrant two on Brunson, and then a flagrant one like they called on Brunson on the Hart 3 situation, not only is Victor Wembanyama out for the game of Game 3, he's automatically suspended for Game 4. Right, because he accumulates 4 flagrant foul points, which results in a 1-game suspension.
1: Yeah, but wait a second. If he was called for 1 flagrant 1, he would still be a point short. You're saying if he was called for 2?
5: No. Well, yeah. So if you call the Brunson, you can make the argument that the Brunson situation is a flagrant 1 or flagrant 2. But even if it is a flagrant 1, the other play with Josh Hart. The 3 when he steps in the landing zone of Hart coming down off the 3.
1: Oh, right.
5: If we're calling Brunson for a flagrant on that, then Victor Wembanyama's got to be called for a flagrant on that. He's not even called for a foul on either. And the problem with that is, even if it's not a flagrant one or right. on either one, and they just call fouls there,
1: right.
5: he's got 5 fouls. He's not playing much of the third or fourth quarter.
0: Darren, I think you're hearing what we're saying, protecting Wemby differently. What you're saying is they're protecting him from not being in the game.
1: Yeah, we're talking about physicality offensively.
0: Right.
1: If he gets calls or not.
0: 100%. When he goes towards the hoop, he's getting a call all the time. And that's the protection that we're talking about. They're protecting his ability to go score at will, not protecting him from keeping him in the game, which also is the case.
1: Mike's in Flatbush. Hey, Mike.
6: Hey, fellas. Thanks for taking my call.
1: No problem.
6: 1, 2, 3, 4 child counting had me cracking up, by the way. Yeah, definitely not 4 seconds.
1: Either. Exactly.
6: But, and all, a shout out, by the way, to PJ Carlissimo and Don Burke. I had circumstances force me to listen on the radio, and it's nothing like watching it. Like, I needed to see the highlights later, but the analysis is really great, and it was a fun listen for what it was.
1: That's interesting. Very cool.
6: You guys are talking about Mike Brown, who I think, yeah, he put it in as diplomatic a way as possible. Like, it was a masterclass in how to critique the league without getting any unnecessary fines or, you know, anything like or a lot of pushback. But he did get immediate pushback from Shaq and Barkley.
1: Yes, yes.
6: And I'm wondering what's up with that? Like, they had no time for that. Oh, he should have just ended it at, you know, they outplayed us. Well, the fact is, like, it's in the numbers. So why would they be? Was it just they were protecting the league and that's their kind of default?
1: I don't think they're protecting the league here, because Shaq also told a story about how Phil Jackson came up to him and asked him how he thought a game was being called. And he's like, I'm not getting the calls. And Phil said, champions don't complain. Now, Phil Jackson, and I'm not going to call him a hypocrite, because I think you talk to your players different than you talk to the media. Phil Jackson was the king of complaining.
0: Right. That's either a blatant lie or just ignorance by Shaq.
1: No, I don't even think it's either, Teak. You know what I think it was? I think Phil Jackson, who is the greatest coach in the history of the NBA, mm-hmm. argue with me later if you want, I think he knows I talk to my players different than I talk to the media.
0: Right, but then Shaq.
1: I'm telling
0: so
1: Shaq.
0: So how does Shaq not know that?
1: Well, that's on Shaq.
0: That's what I mean.
1: And I think what Shaq was doing and what Chuck was doing is they were talking like a player would talk. Carl Anthony Towns after the game didn't blame the officials.
0: Of course not.
1: But it is Mike Brown's job, like it was Phil Jackson's job, to put the officials on blast.
0: Right.
1: And so I don't think in that case Shaq and Chuck did a good job separating themselves from being the players that they are with what the job is of the head coach to, yeah, call out the officials because it may get you a call next time.
0: Right. And every coach does this.
1: Especially Phil Jackson.
0: Yeah.
1: Like, of course, as a player, I'm trying to think of a Coughlin comp on this, but
0: there isn't one.
1: Well, there has to be in this regard. Did Tom ever speak to you guys as players differently than he spoke to Paul Schwartz when he asked him a question?
0: Not really.
1: Not really?
0: He kind of was the same.
1: All right, it doesn't work then. And I take it back. Doesn't work with Coughlin. But in the case of Phil Jackson, he's telling his player, quit your bitching.
0: Yeah.
1: He's telling the media, the officials suck.
0: And by the way, the players weren't bitching. The players didn't bitch.
1: I know,
0: this.
1: After
0: this
1: the game.
0: This is all Mike Brown.
1: Correct.
0: NFL, it's hard to do it with the NFL because like you really don't get it. You're not getting another game. You know what I mean? It's not like a series of games.
1: Right.
0: And the only way it works is if you're really attuned in in-game. And so there was a famous example of Kyle Shanahan because he had some double move play that he had designed, and he went up to the referee right before the play. He was like, he's going to get a holding call on this play because he knew the way he designed the play that the corner was going to have to hold him or he's going to get beat for a touchdown. And so what happens? He runs the play, guy holds him, you know, just kind of nicks his jersey through the flag. So like he just made him aware of it.
1: Right.
0: So it's different in football. It's not the same as it is in basketball.
1: You know how when they review a play, the lead official, in yesterday's case, Mark Davis, will take a microphone and will speak to the crowd? What if I told you there were two examples yesterday of Mark Davis showing complete bias in the way he made announcements on calls? I'll play it for you coming up, and you tell me if you buy it. Plus more of your phone calls at 888-808-1019. 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
9: 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The New York Knicks did not lose Game 3 of the NBA Finals because of the officiating. The Knicks lost Game 3 of the Finals because the Spurs were flat out better, because Mikal Bridges disappeared and Karl Anthony Towns regressed, and the two best players on the court were Victor Wembanyama and Steph Castle. I'm Nick Costos.
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2: If you've missed any of today's show, we got a rewind feature on the Odyssey app. You could rewind all the way back to the very beginning as we've dissected every aspect of Game 3 of the NBA Finals. The San Antonio Spurs get a victory. The road team has won the first three games of this postseason series. First, I think the only other time it's ever happened, at least in the finals, was 1993 with the Jordan Bulls when they won the first two games in Phoenix, and then Phoenix won Game 3 in Chicago, and then the Bulls responded by going up 3-1, so we'll see what the Knicks do tomorrow night. But I did notice something, and you tell me if this is a no biggie spot or it kind of shows a little bit of bias. The lead official yesterday was Mark Davis.
3: Yes.
2: And so what the NBA does, obviously, is when they're reviewing a call and they come up with their determination, a microphone will be put on. He'll go over to the microphone by the scorer's bench, and he'll announce the decision.
3: Yes.
2: He did two things that were odd to me. Let's start off with the Josh Hart one. This was, I think, the kerfuffle between him and Luke Kornet that was eventually called a flagrant on Josh Hart. But listen carefully. Mark Davis should know better.
4: Upon review, it's been determined that Jason Hart made illegal contact during the dead ball to Kornet. Therefore, he will be assessed an unsportsmanlike technical foul.
2: Who is Jason Hart exactly?
3: What?
2: He called him Jason Hart. Who's Jason Hart?
3: I don't know.
2: I mean, Josh Hart's been in the league for a long time.
3: Yeah.
2: He Jason knows Hart? The
3: is this a wrestler?
2: I'm not familiar with a Jason Hart wrestler. I mean, that...
4: Jason Hart.
2: Is that not egregious?
3: That is bad.
2: I mean, this is not a rookie. This is not a guy who's barely been around.
3: Is there a Jason in this? Who's a Jason in this series?
2: A Jason?
3: In the series.
2: I don't think there is a Jason.
3: So who the hell is he talking about?
2: He just screwed up.
4: Jason Hart.
2: Jason Hart. Who's Jason Hart?
4: Jason Hart.
2: When I heard that, I'm like, no, you're a guy. But the second one, I think, may be more egregious.
3: Okay.
2: Because it's one thing for me and you and everyone in the audience to call people by their nicknames. But is it appropriate for Mark Davis to call a player by their nickname?
4: The replay official has determined there's a proximate foul to the out-of-bounds decision as Towns grabs Wemby's arm. Therefore, this is a loose ball foul.
2: Wemby?
4: Wembanyama will shoot penalty for two free throws.
2: Why do you call him Wemby? That's a nickname, bro.
3: Yeah, I don't buy that, actually.
2: You don't have a problem with that?
3: No, because that's what we all call him.
2: Yeah, but I'm not an official. Are you an official?
3: I'm not.
2: Are you supposed to be fair and balanced? You could be whatever you want.
3: They're not fair and balanced. Don't we know this?
2: Yeah, but they're supposed to be.
3: What are we, Fox News now?
2: But they're supposed to be. They're the officials.
0: But how does calling by a nickname make it not fair and balanced?
3: I know.
2: I think you got to go government name, man.
0: You know how many times the refs don't say Giannis's last name?
2: What do they say? Greek freak?
0: They just go, Giannis.
2: That's his first name, at least.
0: Oh, so if he said Victor's, you'd be fine?
2: I wouldn't have played it.
0: Come on.
2: You say his nickname?
0: Yeah, it's about global marketing, man.
2: I disagree with you. I think as an official, you should
3: maybe
2: be doing that.
3: Maybe he didn't know how to say it.
2: Then say Victor. I agree with Sean. Well,
0: you can't say he didn't know how to say it because 3 seconds later in the same clip, he said Wembanyama.
2: He did say Wembanyama later in the clip.
3: Well, maybe he just lost it. He was a little studying.
0: Maybe he wasn't saying arm and he missaid the name and it was Wemby arm. And he screwed up.
2: I don't think that's appropriate. I have to be perfectly honest.
3: Really?
2: With you. Yeah.
3: Yeah, that's a no biggie.
2: Okay. I think that nicknames are for us. They're for fans. They're for analysts.
3: It's a no biggie.
2: They're not there for the referees.
3: Oh, get off of it.
2: Telling you. Bill, you know why
3: Seriously,
2: I care?
3: Who cares?
2: Because twice he did something that felt a little off. His name isn't Josh, his name isn't Jason, it's Josh. Know the man's name, he's been in the league for a long time. And number two, we don't hand out cute names. Did he call Karl Anthony Towns Cat?
0: Yeah.
2: Did you hear him say Cat, or did he say Towns?
3: He almost wanted to, and he was like, do I call that Towns? Because nobody calls him Towns.
2: Well, he did.
3: I know, but who the hell calls Cat Towns?
2: But doesn't that even show the hypocrisy that in one breath it's Towns and then it's Wemby? I just think it's inappropriate.
0: How about cut the guy a break? He had to wait 5 extra hours to get in the arena yesterday just to do his job. I mean, calm down.
3: He was flustered.
2: That's the excuse everyone's going to use?
0: Yeah. Mm-hmm.
2: Trump caused everybody this major inconvenience and made them all bad at their jobs?
0: Yes. Were your chicken fingers drier than usual last night?
3: You know who he made better at his job?
2: Who's that?
3: Stephen A. Smith.
2: Yeah, Stephen A. Smith and Donald Trump are going at it now.
3: Yeah.
2: Hear about that?
3: You got to check that out.
2: Yeah. Donald Trump called Stephen A. Smith a low IQ individual, and then Stephen took him down, took him out.

0: Man, that'd be an election.
1: That would be.
0: Maybe the mayor of New York. Hey. Maybe Mamdani's done after 4 years. Trump's presidency's over. And we get a little Stephen A. versus Donald Trump for mayor of New York City.
1: No, Sid's going to run.
0: That's true. Yeah, Sid will get screwed out of that one.
1: Right. And the president will be 82.
0: Ah, age is just a number, Tiki.
1: Of course.
2: AI exists.
0: That's right. Now, let's get back to your phone calls. 888-808-1019, the number. Chris up in Michigan. Hey, Chris.
3: Hey, guys. How's it going?
1: Good. Well.
0: Good.
3: First, before I get to my point, Kenny Smith also called him Jason Hart on the pre-show. I think Jason Hart actually was an irrelevant player for the Kings, in all honesty. But I don't know why he is on either of their minds.
1: Kenny Smith did that too?
0: Yeah, Jason Hart played in the NBA, bounced around the league in the mid-2000s for the Spurs, the Hornets, the Kings, the Clippers, the Jabbing. Like, the definition of a journeyman was Jason Hart.
3: Yeah, so I think that, you know, give him a little bit of a free pass. I don't know why he is floating out there, but... Okay, so I called in officially to kind of, I can't believe I'm doing this, cut some slack to Sean. He's working there. He's a no-Nick hater. It's okay for him to have these feelings about Brunson and stuff, as much as I hate it. But for Shaq at the halftime show to say he agreed with it and he would do it, and that's how you win games, by slapping people around, do that. That's what us Knicks fans could really and should really be pissed about. I thought it was crazy that he said it. Hopefully you guys can find the audio for people that maybe didn't hear it. And then before I go, Tiki, of course you love driving. You also love pumping your own gas.
0: That's a great point. Except me and you are different in that regard. I love driving probably even more than you, but I also love pumping my own gas.
1: And guess what?
0: Wait, you do love pumping your own gas.
1: I don't pump my own gas.
0: Wait, what did he just say? Now I'm confused by what he just said.
1: Yeah, I don't know. I think he was mocking me because I live in New Jersey.
0: But you don't pump your own gas.
1: I don't pump my own gas. In fact, I haven't had gas in a car in 3 years now.
0: I'm on four.
1: I get home and plug my car in.
0: I'm searching for an electric car.
1: I'm telling you.
0: You've inspired me. I actually went hunting the other day.
1: It makes your life so easy.
0: Yeah, definitely.
1: You don't have to think about it.
0: Definitely thinking about it. We're going to find the Shaq audio. We'll analyze it. But I'm going to disagree with you, Chris, on one thing that's very, very important here. I think as long as the officials aren't going to call it, you should be physical.
1: 100%.
0: Like, I don't think Shaq's speaking out of turn there. If Wemby, see, I can use Wemby. If Wemby's going to get away with it, then you push the envelope.
1: Of course. You should try to push the envelope as well.
0: Absolutely.
1: Now, the problem, and again, different refereeing crews, but the problem is we saw this earlier when Mitch got a technical for just slightly pushing Wemby. Which goes back to what we were talking about earlier, that a caller disagreed with, that the league, or at least these officials, are protecting Wemby, even though he's only 22 years old and doesn't have that long track record of being an elite player, therefore he gets every call. So this is where the inequality feels like the Knick fan is right when they're bitching about the refs.
0: Jay is in Hawthorne, New Jersey. Hey, Jay.
4: Hey, fellas. How you doing?
1: All's good.
0: Good, man.
4: Before I get to my point, I just want to make sure I heard something correct. Sean, did you say that it was obnoxious how many times they showed Jeter and Eli Manning, two of the greatest athletes in the history of New York, in the Garden, and one of the biggest events in the history of the Garden? You said that was obnoxious?
2: I don't know if I said the word obnoxious. I said it was a bit much.
4: Yeah, I mean, even saying it's a bit much is out of pocket, bro.
2: I just think once you've shown somebody, you've shown somebody. I'm watching a basketball game. I don't give a damn who's there.
4: Yeah, I mean, listen, man, that's disrespectful to two guys who, like, really earned their place in New York. So.
2: Yeah, he loves them.
4: Yeah, I mean,
2: he loves them.
4: Listen, in any case,
1: I think back to the Knicks, taking a shot is because they're not always there. They're not always there.
4: Yeah, I mean, I think that just actually showed how big of a moment it was. And honestly, they could have showed them all night because both of those guys, I think, you know, they earned that opportunity. But to my point real quick, I think you guys just basically said some of the stuff that I wanted to mention. This should be an opportunity the Knicks take advantage of and look for. I mean, we're the veteran team. We should be the guys looking to rough up the young guys who you know, obviously are trying to make their way in the league. We got guys with all types of experience up and down our roster, guys who should know how to win, guys who are willing to win in different ways.
2: Right.
4: So to me, this opens up an opportunity to do some stuff that, you know, maybe you go into the series thinking is impossible. And I'm looking for somebody to go through a Wemby screen the same way Kobe went through Paul Gasol, you know, something like that. That'll send a message like, listen, we're here for it. You know what I mean? Like, that's
0: truck
4: him.
0: No, you truck him.
1: Right.
0: Like,
1: and that's, by the way, that's what they were doing to Jalen Brunson.
0: Well, I think, was it Stephon Castle who ran through him on the rebound? Okay.
1: I think it was.
0: The one that they reviewed and they set up, we're going to call it just a regular foul. Like, the more you watch it, the more it was tough and it was rugged, but it was a common foul. And if you're the Knicks, and I think our last caller's right, be more aggressive. It kind of goes back to our previous caller's point about Shaq and Wemby and saying, yeah, you got to do that. Yeah, get as physical as you can until the officials call it in a way that's not beneficial to you. So I don't think there's anything wrong with pushing the envelope until it becomes detrimental for you push it as far as you are. Now, Sean got put in a tough spot there because he's a Yankee Giant fan. And he got called out for disrespecting Eli Manning and Derek Jeter.
2: All I'm saying is we get that the celebrities there. I don't have a problem showing them. Once you do it the second time, I want to watch a basketball
0: game. How many times did they show them?
2: It might have been two or three. But my point is we saw them. They did like the look who's here. Breen's doing the scene setting.
0: Right.
2: We went back to it at least one other time. And I remember saying to myself, okay, we get who's at the game. I'm here to watch a basketball game. It's the NBA Finals. I don't care if it's Madonna, Tina Fey, Tracy Morgan, you name it. We saw them. We can see them. Larry David's half asleep. I want to watch the guys play on the court. I don't care who's front row.
0: I assume they showed this because obviously I'm upstairs. You guys are watching on TV. They showed Michael Bloomberg, right?
2: I don't think so.
0: He got fallen on.
1: I don't think so.
0: What?
1: Because Jeter was sitting, obviously Eli was on Jeter's left. Charlie, Derek's sister, was on his right. And then right next to Charlie was Michael Bloomberg.
0: But you didn't see, Alvarado or Josh Hart, one of them fell on top of Bloomberg.
1: Right. The only reason I know that is because I saw the pictures after the fact. It wasn't from TV.
0: Yeah.
1: They didn't show them on TV.
2: No, and if they showed the play, TV certainly didn't point out that it was Bloomberg.
0: So what I was saying upstairs when I saw it, because you see, again, I forget if it was Alvarado or Josh Hart, one of those guys flew into the stands to try to get a loose ball and fell on someone, which happens. I mean, that's the risks of sitting courtside, right? Like, that's a risk.
1: Right.
0: And I was saying to the guy I was with, I was like, imagine if Trump got his way and he was sitting courtside and a player physically fell into him. Like, would that guy be arrested? Like, what would happen?
1: Assaulting the president.
0: I mean, think about it. That's why it never made sense that the president could sit courtside.
1: No, it never could have because they would have had to have Secret Service standing behind him.
0: Now, remember,
1: like a line of Secret Service standing behind him and two on each side.
0: But the former president can because Barack Obama went to game two or game three, whatever, doesn't matter the game, of the 2019 NBA Finals. He's obviously out of office.
1: Yeah.
0: It was up in Canada, so I don't know how that works. And he has Secret Service, but far less than a sitting president.
1: Right.
0: So I don't know if it was ever possible, but could you imagine if Jose Alvarado is flying into the stands?
2: Memeable forever.
0: I mean, forever. And what if he injures him? Does he get arrested?
5: All gas. No break.
0: Sorry, I just dropped my screen because I'm laughing.
2: And now there's basketball rolling. Jeez.
0: It's funny that the one random drop that gets played is that.
2: Yeah.
0: Thank God it wasn't something else. That could have been a worse situation.
1: Right.
0: But yeah, Bloomberg got fallen on. Yeah, there was a crazy amount of celebrities last night.
2: Olivia Benson from Law & Order couldn't see behind the ref the whole game. She had to keep ducking around.
0: That's why these court sites.
1: Her name is Mariska Hargitay.
2: I know. I don't know if it's Haggerty or Hargitay, so I didn't want to go with that.
0: Is that her character name?
2: People know her as Olivia Benson.
1: No, we don't. You know her as Mariska Hargitay.
0: Hold on.
1: She has a fantastic relationship with Jalen Brunson. In fact, when they win at home, he hugs her.
2: I know. They have a great relationship.
0: She's got a crush on her, apparently.
2: I'm just saying most Americans that sit down and put on Law & Order know her as Olivia Benson. Just like Elliot Stabler is, what's his name? Christopher Maloney?
1: Yes.
2: Yeah. But we know him as Elliot Stabler.
1: Christopher Maloney.
2: See?
1: Yeah, he was also in The Wire.
2: That's right. But they sat next to each other. They seem to have a good relationship.
0: I think you've offended Tiki with this.
2: I know her name. I just forgot how to say
1: it. We just got on this whole tirade about how whatever the hell the Scott Foster is. Mark Davis is using Wimby's nickname, and now you're going to call these New York legendary actors by their character names?
2: Tiki,
1: come on, dude.
2: Tiki, if you sat down and watched the game last night, do you think most Americans, when they saw her, said, that's Mariska Hargitay or that's Olivia Benson?
1: They said Mariska Hargitay.
2: I think a lot did. I think more said Olivia Benson.
1: No chance.
2: You get typecast.
1: You know, she's been on that show for 20 years.
2: Legend. Great role.
1: If you know Olivia Benson.
2: Uh-huh.
1: Because you watched Law & Order SVU for 20 years.
2: Plus.
1: You know what the hell her real name is. That's all I'm saying.
2: I mean, I guess. Maybe I'm dumbing it down because I know her real name. I don't know. But this brings me back to my point. I don't care who's sitting there. I want to watch the game.
0: But that's part of the pageantry of Madison Square Garden. Like, a part of why it's the world's most famous arena is not just the history. It's a part of it. Not just the loudness of it. That's a part of it. It's the celebrities. It's in the middle of Manhattan. It's a who's who. It's like a Met Gala on crack. Like, that's Madison Square Garden. That's a part of it.
1: Her character is the longest running character in American primetime drama history.
2: Wow. Legendary.
0: How many years are you saying?
1: I mean,
0: how many years?
1: 26.
0: That's showing
1: 27 years. They started in 1999.
0: You're telling me the character and the show has been consistent for 26 years?
1: 27 years.
2: Now, she's gotten a lot of promotions in the fake NYPD since. She started as a detective. She's the captain now of the whole unit.
0: Yes. I got to be honest.
1: She's not on in the field like she used to be.
0: I've never seen the show. So
2: get
0: when you guys are here, I've never seen the show.
2: G7.
1: Are you kidding me?
0: I've heard of the show, never seen it.
1: No. Dude, it is outstanding. And you can go back and watch the old episodes and still be entertained by them.
0: Yeah, not my thing.
2: Oh, come on, she's got Law and Order in it.
1: I mean, she dealt with everything. That. She got sexually assaulted. Yeah. Like, they deal with everything. Yeah.
2: She adopted a kid that was the victim of. Oh, dude, it's crazy.
0: You think she's faced more than Kelly Taylor on 90210 for 10 years?
2: Yes.
0: That poor woman faced everything.
2: Yeah.
0: She was shot, had amnesia, was threatened to be raped almost. Then there was a situation with a stalker.
2: Ebony.
0: I mean, I don't know. I think Kelly Taylor may have the record on that one.
2: Every time we talk about a TV show, you bring it back to 90210. There's more shows out there, brother. I hate to tell you.
0: I like certain shows. Like,
1: mom
0: I'm a
1: was
0: big...
1: beautiful, too.
2: Yeah.
0: What was that?
1: Her mom was beautiful, too.
0: Oh, okay.
1: Jane Mansfield.
0: I'm just not into that show. I watch a lot of comedies. Like, I was thinking about your discussion on knowing the character and knowing the actor or actress.
1: You call yourself a New Yorker, and you don't watch Law & Order SVU?
0: Do you call yourself a New Yorker? Did you watch Friends?
1: I am not a New Yorker. I'm from Virginia.
0: Oh, forget it, then.
1: The great Commonwealth in the South.
0: But you didn't watch Friends?
1: I mean, I kind of did.
0: Okay.
2: A perfect example.
1: Okay, hold on 1 second. Who's the black character on Friends?
0: Ross was dating a black woman in season 8.
1: Who's the black character recurring on Friends?
0: I forget her name.
2: Didn't happen, Tiki.
1: Thank you.
2: That's why Martin came out.
1: Exactly right.
0: There are certain shows and certain characters, though, where you literally only know them by their character's name. Now, but then there are actors and actresses that break through where you know them by their actual name.
2: Phoebe.
0: Yeah, I think she's a great example. But Jennifer Aniston, you know her by her real name. Courtney Cox, you know her by her real name.
1: What's Jennifer Aniston's name?
0: Rachel Geller.
2: Rachel.
0: No, not Geller. Rachel Green. Rachel Green, right. Yeah.
1: It's funny because you know her real name more than you know her.
0: 1,000%. But then I think there are other. That's why I use Friends as an example because they kind of have both.
1: Right.
0: Ross Geller, I don't know his real name.
2: David Schwimmer.
0: But you know him more as Ross and Phoebe than you do by their actual actor and actress names.
1: Yeah. But not Mariska Hargitay.
0: But not Mariska Hargitay.
2: And even Mariska Hargitay knew that Brunson was a baby and held out of the church.
0: Oh, stop. More of your calls coming up, 888-808-1019, plus a very heady debate on who jinxed the Knicks more. It's not me versus Trump. It's actually two other people that you will hear from coming up. It's Evan and Tiki here on The Fan until the Carton Show at 2 o'clock.
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2: 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Major League Baseball in a perfect marketing ploy up against the NBA Finals came to Vegas last night. The A's hosting one of two series in the AAA park in Sin City this year. And if the last night was any indication, Vegas may be the new Coors Field. The Brewers beat the A's, get this, 15-14 in 12 innings in a game that had 11 home runs in it. 11 dingers in Vegas.
0: I didn't realize that was even happening, that the Vegas Athletics were getting a little preview for that city by playing in that minor league ballpark. I had no idea.
1: Yeah. Is it small?
2: Yeah, it's just like what they're playing in Sacramento.
0: Yeah, think about it. They're playing in minor league stadium now.
1: I'm not talking about the fan base, the seating. I'm talking about what's the wall?
2: Actually a great question. I think
0: the air is thin, and I think that was what was causing the ball to jump out.
1: All right, but who cares?
0: Well, I mean, it matters if...
1: Are they hitting a prolific number of home runs?
0: In that game, they hit 11.
1: I know, but just I'm talking about in general.
0: But correct me if I'm wrong here, because I don't know enough about this Vegas stadium.
2: Okay.
0: It's a dome that they're building. Correct?
2: That I'm not going to comment. I don't know if it's retractable.
0: Sure, they're building
2: they
0: a
2: probably
0: dome.
2: Have to because of the heat of Vegas.
0: And if they're building a dome, that will eliminate any of the thin air issues.
2: What? Are you sure about that?
0: Am I sure about what?
2: Just because you put a roof on something, the air gets evacuated? The air is still not thin?
0: You know what? Google it.
1: No,
0: I have no idea.
1: I don't think that's the case.
0: I have no idea. I guess we'll find out in two years when there's baseball in Las Vegas.
2: Yeah.
0: But in the meantime, Sean, I don't know about you. I could use some lunch.

0: It's Cinco de Roncho. Bam! Crunch! Let's go!
1: All right, Cinco de Roncho is brought to you by Helix Wireless, connecting everything everywhere. And just one minor correction, Evan was wrong. Me and Tiki were right. Like we said, they did show Michael Bloomberg, and they mentioned that Evan was lost on that, and we did have
2: Well,
1: that.
2: I'm at the game, so I was asking you guys if they showed him on TV. How would I know? I was at the game.
1: And we said they did, and you told us we were wrong.
3: By the way, it is different inside the dome, because they can control, you think about it, in your house you can control the temperature and therefore the humidity. It's different in the dome.
1: Okay. Well, now we know.
2: So I was right.
3: So you were right.
2: I was right about that. I was right about the first one. They clearly was going to show Bloomberg because he got fallen on. Now, I don't know what Tiki and Sean were doing during the basketball game, but it was shown on TV for everyone to see.
1: Okay.
2: Tiki was having a...
4: What's your drink of choice again? I forgot.
3: A gin martini.
2: Oh, speaking of drinks, real quick before we get to the Cinco.
3: You got to have a drink with your lunch.
2: No, I get that.
1: Yeah.
2: Totally get it. I got a random text message over the weekend from Al Dukes.
3: Yeah.
2: With Al asking, can I have Tiki Barber's cell phone number?
3: Yeah.
2: And so my response was, no, his question was, do you have Tiki Barber's cell phone number? To which I said, that'd be a problem if I didn't. So I gave him your cell phone number.
3: He did not write me.
2: He did not write you. He was very, tipsy at the time. And apparently he was at some kind of establishment over the weekend, and there was a drink called the Tiki Barber.
3: Oh.
2: And so I think he was very excited to share it with you. And then when he sobered up the next day,
3: it's
2: like,
3: probably some like sweet, punchy thing like you would see at a tiki bar.
2: That is correct, yeah.
3: But that's not my drink of choice.
2: But it was called the Tiki Barber. You're saying you didn't endorse it?
3: I did not endorse it.
2: I'll find out the firm details from Al Dukes, but apparently there's a drink called the Tiki Barber.
3: If it doesn't have gin and ice in it, it's not for me.
1: All right. What are we doing? Cinco.
2: Cinco.
1: All right, here we go. The five reasons last night's Knicks loss in all seriousness was no biggie.
5: Here we go!
6: Number five.
1: A little too hot at the end of this week. You'd rather the parade next week anyway. Looks like nice, mild 70s. You'd rather the parade.
3: So you're freaking parade people.
2: If they win the NBA title in five, that would be Saturday night. We think we get a Monday turnaround for the parade. Is that the prediction?
1: Monday or Tuesday, and if you look, you're looking at 70s. Friday looks brutally hot.
2: Okay.
1: All right, so there we go.
6: Number four.
1: Jalen Brunson cannot and will not turn the ball over like that to start a second half again in the series.
2: I don't know about that. His turnovers in this series have been dreadful. He has as many turnovers as assists through the first three games of this NBA Finals.
1: Yep.
6: Number three.
1: Number three is the foul discrepancy won't be like this again because Mike Brown let the officials know it will not be like this again.
2: That I agree with. I think we'll see a coming back to Jesus moment in game four.
3: And it's been imbalanced the entire time.
1: Yeah.
3: The Knicks have just overcome it.
2: Well, it wasn't imbalanced in the first half. It was the second half that caused the out of whackness.
3: The first three games.
1: Games as a whole.
6: Number two.
1: The number two reasons last night's Knicks loss was no biggie. Evan is not going anymore, so you don't have to worry about him being to blame.
2: Not just me. Sham Sharnia just tweeted out that Donald Trump, president of the United States, does not plan on attending game four. So not only will I not be there for game four, neither will Trump. Mm-hmm. You're welcome.
1: Great. I could go back to buying my roasted nuts on the corner of 34th and 7th. Get it? There was a wall there yesterday.
2: Yeah.
1: All right. Thanks for the laugh, Ev.
6: Number one.
3: Wasn't funny.
1: I'll work on it. I'm sorry. Number one. No team has ever won the first two games on the road and lost the finals. So why would this happen now? That's a prime reason why last night was no biggie.
2: All right.
3: It's only happened three times.
2: Yep. Yeah. That is the surprising part, because I mentioned on Friday before the Knicks were playing game two against the Spurs how no teams ever come back after losing the first two at home. What I didn't realize was that it was so rare to happen to begin with.
3: Yeah.
2: And it was surprising because it happens in Major League Baseball a lot. Or not a lot, but frequently. It happens in the NHL. It just is so rare in the NBA. Only the third time in finals history that the home team lost twice. But, I was talking about it with the guy I was at last night, Steven. Nice guy who bought my other ticket. We have a lot of theories, and we've talked about this, Tiki, me and you, about why home court advantage does not matter as much in 2026 as it meant, 20 years ago. And travel's been a big discussion. I think the other discussion is the officiating. The officiating does not skew towards home teams the way it used to.
3: That's a good point, because you almost felt like in the 90s that if you were at home, not that the refs were

0: per game.
1: That's a big deal.
0: What was that?
1: That's a big deal.
0: That is a big deal. Now, before we continue on, we'll get back to your calls, plus two more people to potentially blame for the Knick loss last night. We had a caller earlier mention that Shaquille O'Neal made some strong comments at halftime concerning the physicality of Victor Wembanyama and the New York Knicks, and it annoyed the caller. So we said, let's hear the clip, and we'll analyze it. So great job by Andrew Kaplan, who works in digital for us. Here is Shaquille O'Neal at halftime talking about said physicality.
2: This is what you want to see if you're a big man. I like that move right there. You got to let those little munchkins know.
3: Hey, no, man, no, this is come on, man. You can't do that.
2: Yes, you can. Yes, you can. No, get your you little can. Ass off. Yes,
3: no,
2: you can.
3: No, you can't yes, do you can. That.
2: Ernie, listen to me.
3: Yeah, I'm listening to you.
2: From a guy that's won multiple championships, some people want to win by tactics. Some people want to win by killing
3: you. You don't probably
2: winning,
3: play
2: you
3: dirty.
2: Keep doing
3: don't
2: it. That ain't no dirty
3: that.
2: Play.
3: No,
2: get your little ass out the way.
3: No, you don't
2: I'm not winning by tactics, Ernie. I'm busting your ass.
3: Thank you, Wimby. You can't go out there doing that.
2: Yes, you can. He did it. He did it.
3: You know what Wimby going to do?
2: He
3: get
2: did
3: his
2: it.
3: Ass swept by Wednesday night.
2: That's all right, though. You play with heart and you play with energy.
3: Yeah.
0: Wow. That was something right there.
4: Yeah, it was.
0: He said, get that little munchkin out of the way. He called Jalen a munchkin.
4: Because they hate Jalen Brunson.
0: I don't think that was Shaq hating Jalen Brunson. I think that was Shaq talking as a big man.
4: Mm.
0: As somebody that, even though him and Wemby are obviously very different in terms of skill sets and even the way they're built, they are both big men. And I think Shaq was talking as a big man.
4: Mm.
0: What do you think of that? You agree with him?
4: No, I don't agree with him.
0: As a little guy, you're offended.
4: No, it's not even that.
0: He'd call you a munchkin.
4: It's just, you can't get away with obvious fouls.
0: He did.
4: I know that.
0: So what do you mean he can't get away with it? He did last night.
4: They can't keep letting him get away with that.
0: They can until they don't.
4: I know, but they're not.
0: But they have.
4: I know.
0: We're having an awkward conversation right now. I
4: don't even know what I'm arguing anymore.
0: Well, I get what Shaq is saying. Like, it's vicious.
4: Yeah.
0: It's not something a Knick fan would want to hear, but I'll dumb it down, or at least I'll make it less controversial. He's saying keep doing it till they call you.
4: Yeah.
0: You know, why would you stop?
4: And the point that we're making is they need to start calling that, but they just haven't.
0: They have not.
4: You have no faith that they're going to tame this thing down. I mean, it felt like maybe Josh Hart would fight. I'm just talking in general, would fight.
0: They tried to fight Luke Cornett
4: last
0: night.
4: Who on the Knicks would square up and let's just fight?
0: I think OG Anunoby would. I think Mitchell Robinson would.
4: Mitch would, for sure.
0: Jeremy Sochan definitely would.
4: I don't know
0: if he got into
4: hand.
0: A game.
4: Yeah, Sochan's not going to play.
0: Well, he played 10 seconds.
4: Right.
0: So we saw him very briefly at a final possession, I think at a half for defense.
4: Right. They just don't. That's not their personality.
0: But you don't have to fight. You have to just be more physical. You have to kind of say, all right, if they're going to push us around, we're going to try to push them around.
4: When you're looking at what the Spurs are doing, if that in a pickup game, let's take this off the NBA court. Let's take it out of the NBA arena. If you did what the Spurs are doing to the Knicks, like mushing Jalen Brunson's head into the court, that would, in a pickup game, that would lead to a fight.
0: Right.
4: Right. If you come charging in from 10 feet out and just body check Jalen Brunson as he's waiting for a rebound, that would lead to a fight. Right. So the aggressiveness that the Spurs are employing is fight worthy. It's like, come on, let's go.
0: So you think the Knicks have to fight?
4: You're telling me you want to, by doing that to me, you're telling me you want to fight me. The Knicks don't have anybody that will do that.
0: Mm.
4: There's nobody that's going to go, I don't know, cross body check you. Like, they don't have that guy. And so when we're talking about the Knicks got to get more physical, one, they can't because they don't have that person. And two, when they even do ticky-tack fouls, they get called for them.
0: Yeah.
4: So like when you talk about the imbalance in the refereeing, the 23 the free throws over the three games, like it doesn't do justice to what actually is happening in this series. And so it's why people are saying, yeah, the NBA wants the Spurs to win. The NBA wants this thing to be equal. This thing, they can't afford for it to be a sweep. They got to get it to six games at least. Otherwise, they're making less money or whatever the heck the reasoning is. It's just, it feels inequitable. And that's what troubles you about this.
0: Jody is calling from Warren, New Jersey. Good afternoon, Jody.
5: Hey, guys. It's been a while. Hold on for 1 second here. Sorry about that. You know, I just wanted to say that when I was watching a game yesterday, to me, okay, refereeing, I get it, you know, but it was all these errant passes in the mm-hmm. beginning. It was crazy. It wasn't even close, and obviously the Spurs had something to do with that defensively. And the big view for me yesterday in the stands was Oscar Robinson. I didn't know the guy was alive. I mean, great.

0: fully is. That guy was the man.
1: Big O.
0: And, yeah, they did mention Bloomberg yesterday when Alvarado fell into the stands. They definitely mentioned his name. And the last thing is, I am a big fan of Jason Marash. And Tiki, my wife, loves you so dearly.
2: And, Jason, you, Jody.
3: Everyone's Jason now. Yeah, Jason. Isn't there like a Jason Mraz? Isn't he like a...
4: Yeah, he's great.
3: A singer?
4: Very good singer. M-R-A-Z.
3: And that was your nickname on your old show, right?
4: Yes. I'm the artist formerly known as.
3: Is that how you got that nickname? From the musician?
4: Yes, it was a caller that couldn't say my last name in Utah, and he thought I was like Jason Mraz.
3: So, there you go. So it all comes full circle.
2: So Sean would just be like, I'm yours.
3: Because that's a song he does.
4: I see what you did.
3: Leon's in Patterson. What's up, Leon?
5: How you doing? It's an honor for me to talk to you guys. And Tiki, I just want to say my nephew's Keith the Hammer Hamilton played with you on the Giants.
2: Yeah, Hammer was the man. Yeah, he was great.
5: Yes. And I want to say this. People are calling in with their assumptions of how the game was off. I believe the Knicks play from right to left. You must remember, Brunson is left-handed. He goes to Cat, then Cat goes to Bridges. They didn't have that last night because Bridges makes Wembanyama block him with the basket.
2: Right.
5: Nobody did that last night. So
2: tactically they were off.
5: Yes, they threw. You got to give the Spurs credit. They threw them off of their game because after that, when they brought the bench in, nobody knew where to go.
2: Yeah, well,
5: Jalen couldn't. Go ahead.
2: You also have to remember, Leon, the Knicks. As crazy as it sounds, even though Victor Wembanyama is their center of the Spurs, were outscoring the Spurs in the paint. Like that was an actual. A stat that didn't happen in game three because Victor Wembanyama didn't leave the paint, right? They had a different tactic on how to guard and prevent the Knicks from getting the easy points.
3: Well, one of it was putting him on Josh Hart, which we heard so much about prior to the series, and we didn't see it till game three. And credit to Josh Hart because early in the game, he was keeping them in the game by hitting a couple of threes 100%. In the first quarter once Wemby was trying to guard the paint and not go out to the perimeter to defend Josh.
2: But again, in order for that statistically to make sense, he's going to have to take like 10 to 12 of them and make 50, 60%.
3: No, I get you. I know that you've been bothered over the last few days by a lot of Knicks fans getting a little bit too, hey, let's plan the parade route.
2: Parade worthy.
3: Yeah, there are two people that I'm going to put to the test, and you tell me who you blame more for potentially jinxing the New York Knicks. Mm. I've been accused of it by being at the game. President Trump was accused of it for being at the game. In fact, the Evan and Tiki Twitter account, which I do not control, actually put out a poll asking who do you blame more for the Knicks' loss, President Donald Trump or Evan Roberts. And believe it or not, I kicked Trump's ass.
2: Nice.
3: I mean, I think that's actually a win for him. But nevertheless, I was blamed. Well, I'm here to tell you it's not the president's fault and it's not my fault. It's these two candidates. So let's start off with candidate number one, Charles Barkley. I mean, you've kind of gotten a sense that even though Charles has been negative towards the Knicks over the years, he's been gung-ho that this series is over. So take a listen to Charles Barkley. This is at halftime. Halftime of this game, Charles said, wrap it up.
6: I told you tonight, this series is a wrap.
7: I think it's a wrap.
6: Oh, hell yeah.
7: You're down five going into halftime.
6: Down five.
7: Better. Down six.
6: Down
7: better.
6: Seven. Seven.
7: Down seven.
6: Better.
7: Down seven.
6: Oh, this
7: thing is over.
6: I think it's over.
7: Wow.
6: Better. I'm putting my house against your little house.
7: Zach don't have a little house.
6: Well, you got it. Well, my house is bigger than yours.
3: So they're debating whose house is bigger.
2: Right.
3: But Charles Barkley's telling you at halftime up seven, it's over. Mm. It's a wrap. Now, remember, the Knicks did go on a 10-0 run to end the second quarter, so the momentum was definitely on their side, and they're about to go up 3-0 in Charles's mind. So we've got that as a potential jinx, but he's got very stiff competition.
2: From
3: our very own Tommy Lugauer. Oh.
8: They'll be on a flight back to San Antonio, but the Knicks won't be because this series is over. It's a wrap. The Knicks are going to sweep. And we'll be enjoying a parade either on Friday or, let's say, early next week. But it's over.
2: I warned Tommy.
3: Yeah.
2: I warned him. He popped back in our chat. I warned him. He didn't listen. He wouldn't listen. Yeah, I think it's forget Shaq.
3: That was Charles Barkley.
2: I mean, not Shaq. Charles Barkley.
3: Yeah.
2: It's Tommy.
3: It's Tommy over Charles?
2: Yeah. Not even
3: he was more aggressive in saying it's
2: not
3: over?
2: Not even that he was more aggressive. Who cares? It's positive, Tommy.
8: Yeah,
2: he's the Knicks guy.
1: what frustrates me, Tiki, is we spent how many of these Knicks runs with Tommy, and he would never be definitive
2: ever
1: on how many games the Knicks would win in. It would just be, no, they're dudes. They're going to do damage.
2: Yeah.
1: Now, all of a sudden, they were sweeping.
3: He's grown confidence. I don't think there's anything wrong with that. He's actually giving an opinion.
2: Misplaced
3: like
2: confidence.
1: I think he was scared of us and our backlash and replaying audio, and he's trying to hide on his own show now.
3: Mm. All right. Well, he officially, just to defend him slightly, officially, because we collected everybody's predictions prior to the series. Prior to the series, he said Knicks in five. So he said that, and I think it shifted with the way they won game one and game two, mm-hmm. where you heard that clip. He clearly said it's a sweep. But for the Evan and Tiki records, his prediction was Knicks in five.
2: True.
3: Because that's how we do this. We do the original series prediction. Because I think throughout a series, everyone's emotion gets all over the place.
2: Of course.
3: And you bounce all over. So it's what you said at the beginning of a series. Yeah, that was very definitive. I did tune him in last night just to see what he would say. And the first thing I heard, not even joking. Like, it was a very, I turn it on because I'm bouncing around. I'm listening to Craig and Big Mac. I'm listening to Loogie. Oh my God, who should I listen to? I like them both. I'm not sure where to go here. Where do I go? The first thing he said, the very first thing out of his mouth was no biggie. Right off the top. No biggie. And by the way, he may be right. Because if the Knicks win game four and take a 3-1 series lead, you feel like you're in a great spot. And right. I don't think you'll ever think of game three as what derailed the series as long as you win game four. Actually, and I'll give Big Mac credit for this because I heard him say it. Big Mac uttered, it's starting to feel like whoever wins game four will win this series.
2: Hmm.
3: If the Knicks win game four, great. We're up 3-1.
2: Right.
3: We got three cracks to win one time. I feel good. If the Spurs win game four and even this series up.
2: Now they have home court advantage again.
3: Yeah, I think the impression, not just from Big Mac, but from everybody, is going to be very different. Like, then you're going to start to say, holy crap, we may lose this series. So I kind of lean towards that sentiment from McMonagle that the winner of game four is going to win this series.
9: Suck it!
2: Smart.
3: Yeah.
2: And he's probably right.
3: I think he's probably right. Crazy. You don't agree with that, Sean?
1: I think the winner of game five wins the series.
3: The winner of game five. Well, what if the Knicks win game four?
2: I mean, so now it's Spurs an win obvious game statement.
3: Oh, but it's not Thank an obvious you. Statement because if the Knicks win game four to go up 3-1 and the Spurs protect home court by winning game five, you're still going to think the Knicks are going to lose the series?
1: Imagine the pressure the Knicks are under coming back for their last home game of the year.
3: I agree. They'll be facing pressure.
2: But they could also close it out.
3: They get two cracks to win one time.
2: They could. Which would be my prediction. Knicks
3: in
2: six.
3: And keep this in mind. And I think that the Knicks proved it with the two games in Texas, and I think the Spurs proved it last night. I just don't think home court advantage matters nearly as much as we thought it does.
2: I agree. It's not it doesn't affect these guys like we thought. Who would 76? No, the Cavaliers.
1: Jared Allen.
2: Jared Allen.
3: The lights are too bright.
2: They don't care. I don't think these guys care.
3: And I think the results.
2: But the results
3: show you that
2: 100%. But it's also telling me that the Spurs. Well, let's not sugarcoat this. They've had double-digit leads in every game.
3: All three games, yes.
2: In theory, they could be up 3-0 and maybe running away with this NBA title. They haven't even figured themselves out yet. Like, Dylan Harper's a rookie. He's 20 years old. Castle is 21. Wimby's 22. This team is going to be a pain in the ass for the NBA for the next 10 years.
3: I hate that. I hate when people say that.
2: But they are.
3: Who cares?
2: I know, but I'm just saying.
3: Who the hell care about 5 years from now? And how do we know Wemby's even healthy?
2: I'd care.
3: No, but you don't, because you don't even know if Wemby's going to be healthy. How do we assume
2: I know
3: that?
2: He's going to be Wemby.
3: If he's on the court, yes.
2: Once he learns how to play, like really learns how to play, be consistent.
3: All right, let's do this.
2: Not get bullied by Cat.
3: I'm doing this right now. I don't give a crap. It's June 9th, 2026. Mm-hmm. At 12:54 p.m.
1: Four. Are the St. Louis Cardinals finishing over 500?
2: Four. Four is the answer.
3: How many championships he's going to win?
2: Yes.
3: I think he wins one, and that's at the end of his career.
2: Okay.
3: I don't think he's going to be this juggernaut NBA title team everyone thinks. You think the Thunder are just going away? Adorable. And just you wait till the Nets draft Darius Acuff Jr. Just you wait.
2: Do we really believe in the Thunder?
3: Yes.
2: They almost lost to the Pacers.
3: They also have every draft pick known to man for the next decade.
2: Okay, but draft picks are freaking teenagers right now. Like preteens.
3: All right, let's just make this official. Four. This is a
2: I
3: really
2: said four.
3: I know. I just want this for the record so when we have this argument 20 years from now.
2: Four.
3: How many titles will Wemby get? This four. Is his first postseason run. Tiki Barber says four.
2: Not this year, but four.
3: Well, okay. I think he will only win one NBA title, and it'll be... Wait a second. I can't say that because I already picked him to win the series. Hold on a second.
2: Hmm?
3: He will win two. Two NBA championships. One early in his career and one very late in his career. That's my prediction.
2: What's happening to Dylan Harper? He's going to become less of a player?
3: I didn't say anything about Dylan.
2: Stephon Castle, who is who Wimby said was the smartest guy in the room at 22.
3: I'm not degrading.
2: He's just going to turn into a terrible guy.
3: How many titles have the Nuggets won? Okay. How many titles have the Celtics won?
2: Hold on.
3: Dude, it's tough to win an NBA championship. Okay. You act like, oh, it's no big deal.
2: What did Jokic say after they won the title, by the
3: way?
2: He
3: wants to go farming.
2: What did he say?
3: I want to go back on my...
2: Why we have to have a parade? Why? I don't care about this. I just want to go home.
4: Yeah. You want to go race horses.
2: He basically said, I don't care about this. I want to go home.
3: How about the Celtics?
2: So are we surprised that they haven't gotten back?
3: How about the Celtics?
2: The Celtics are a flawed team.
3: Okay.
2: They have two guys
3: but
2: who can't get along.
3: You wouldn't have said that
2: That's
3: when they won
2: true.
3: The NBA title 2 years
2: That's
3: ago.
2: Not...
3: You didn't think they were going to come back?
2: No. Is Jason Tatum Wimby?
3: What?
2: Is Jason Tatum an alien?
3: No.
2: Is he 7'4" that can dunk from the free throw line?
3: Nobody is.
2: And defend at the rim like no other person in the history of the NBA. Because he could jump. You can't get there. If he decides to keep his foot in the paint, forget it. You're not scoring there. So, like, I hear what you're saying about the Celtics. They're a flawed team. We know it. I hear what you're saying about the Denver Nuggets. Jokic doesn't give a crap. He'd rather be back in Serbia.
3: All right.
2: So it's different.
3: That's fine. We're going to have a holiday on Evan and Tiki. Mm-hmm. Every time an NBA champion is crowned and it's not Victor Wembanyama, I'm going to replay this clip.
2: Okay.
3: That's it. That's what we're going to do moving forward. We can drop the conversation. You want to know why? Because we're going to have it a lot over the next 20 years. when I whip out the audio to whoever the hell's producing this show in 2042 and I say, can you get that Wemby clip from 2026? Excuse me, 16 years ago? Yeah! And me and Tiki have an argument we gotta go.
2: He's 22.
3: I understand.
4: As long as we're saving clips, I'm just gonna say this in the microphone, save it. Victor Wembanyama will win an NBA championship for a team in this town.
3: Oh, wow. That's a weird one.
2: Really?
3: Clip
2: that.
3: He's gonna play here? He's gonna play
2: Why?
3: In New York City?
4: Clip that.
2: Why
4: does everybody assume he's gonna be a Spur forever? Because Duncan was. All the other superstars leave and get out. Huh. He's gonna be a global star in New York City at
3: Tiki,
4: some point in his career.
3: Don't argue with him. Just let it marinate.
4: I'm letting it sit there.
3: Let it sit there.
2: Because he wants to sit on a lawn and draw naked statues?
4: Yeah. Maybe he draws a naked statue of me one day.
3: Watch. I got. Well, no one wants to picture that. I got it the way to convince Tiki. Flights to France, a lot easier from New York City than it is from Texas.
2: Not really.
3: We'll come back with more of your phone calls, 888-808-1019. And who do we blame for what happened in Game 3 at Madison Square Garden? Lots still to get to. It's Evan and Tiki until 2 this afternoon.
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2: The endless King of New York debate got even more heated last night. It's been a topic we've had on the show for like 2.5 years, Jalen Brunson versus Aaron Judge. Well, I didn't expect this to happen, but guess who got involved in the debate last night? The official Twitter account of the White House. I didn't see it coming.
32: No.
2: I didn't see it coming, yeah. They tweeted out a picture of President Trump watching the game, and they wrote King of New York. So now we've got a third member in the whole King of New York discussion. Also, did you see, and they were promoting this at Madison Square Garden, I'm not sure, again, if they mentioned it on TV, that they were going to have a surprise halftime show. And that's what they kept saying. We have a surprise halftime show. And the surprise halftime show turned out to be Cardi B.
32: Oh, right. Yeah.
2: Cardi B.
32: They were commenting Shaq and...
2: Yeah. There was some interesting comments. In fact, we pulled the audio. If you missed it, if maybe you went to the bathroom during halftime or you were checking out Big Mac and Craig's YouTube show, here's the comment from the great Charles Barkley concerning Cardi B.
33: We've been competing with Cardi B here. We lost. Hey, I don't know if those B's, that might be Cardi D's.
2: I don't know if they're B's. I think they're Cardi C D's. That's a great one. That was a good line.
4: Yeah, I mean, they were out there.
2: Did they show that on the broadcast, like the performance, or is that something strictly for us 18,000 lucky people?
4: I got up to, got to the bar, got another drink in the bathroom.
32: That was for all you guys. That was for all you guys that were actually there. And girls, I guess, could enjoy it as well.
2: I apologize.
32: But Shaq commented on it.
2: Yes,
32: that's why I became a thing.
2: I forget his name because his last name is very tough to pronounce, but he's a great NBA reporter, and he works here sometimes. Chris P.
4: Persinen.
2: Persinen. Great dude. He came over to say hello to me during halftime, and I'm trying to watch Cardi B, and even Chris realized after about a minute of conversing, I'm going to let you watch Cardi B. I'm like, yeah. And I was like, I'm only watching the music, bro. Like, I'm not. I'm upstairs. I'm on the bridge. Sure. It's not like I'm seeing things.
4: You only go to Hooters for the wings.
32: Yeah. Where'd those binoculars come from?
2: How'd you get those for security?
32: Do they still make binoculars?
4: Of course they do.
32: Yeah, they definitely do.
4: Bird watchers.
2: Actually, I apologize because this picture of President Trump, he is holding binoculars. Is so he was using binoculars.
32: To watch a halftime show?
2: It was the... introductions.
32: Oh, okay.
2: Actually, it looks like everybody was standing up. It may have been during the... Oh, you know what? I take that back. I viewed it completely wrong. There are no binoculars. He had his hand... he was doing the salute during the national anthem.
32: Oh, got it.
2: So no binoculars, my bad. I just haven't seen binoculars in a really long time.
4: Huge with the bird watching community.
1: What is the bird watching community?
4: It would shock you. There's an entire community out there that has like a book, and they mark down every time they've seen a, like a bird, and they break out their binoculars, and people go for like nature walks, and they break them out.
1: Wait, wait, you're saying like literally watching birds?
32: Yeah, yes. They go search for birds.
1: You know why I find that so strange?
32: Why?
1: Every day before the show I used to do with Joe, he would say, yeah, I was outside bird watching, bro. And I thought it was just slang like
32: some euphemism that you didn't understand.
1: Like, no, I thought he was just watching people. That's what I thought the bird watching was.
4: Which Joe, he might have been, but no, been. Yes.
1: I didn't know it was actually watching birds.
4: Yeah, no, it's a thing. Yeah.
32: Where is he watching birds? At his home or on the corner right outside?
1: No, he was at the corner. He's a people watcher.
32: At the corner. So he's watching people.
1: Yes.
32: Yes.
1: He's just calling birds.
32: He was looking for Cardi B.
4: Yep.
1: Always possible. Let's go to Ophir in Kings Park. What's up, Ophir?
3: What's up, guys?
1: Yo, good. How we doing?
3: So two quick points, right? Like the NBA has, a history of protecting what they feel is like their superstars, like their face of the league, right? Wembanyama, I think, kind of is getting to that point or is qualified as someone like that. And you know, when he pushed Brunson and called him a munchkin, or somebody, Shaq called him a munchkin, I think like it's similar. You know, they're protecting him. I mean, he already has for that elbow that he elbowed whoever in the earlier rounds. He got a flagrant two and got tossed. If he does another one, he would have to be suspended for a game, and that would dramatically change the series, I would think. Right?
1: Yes. So,
3: like, I think the refs know that, right? Like, they know that, and look back and say, well, they have to really be cautious about what whistle they're blowing.
1: Well,
3: you know, I mean?
1: Think about this for a second. So we had mentioned, and he's referring to the push of the munchkin, Jalen Brunson, and Wemby did not call him a munchkin.
32: No,
1: that was Shaquille O'Neal. Right. So let's just make sure that we don't have accusations against Wemby. But we've talked since the beginning of the show that the league is going and will, and they've confirmed that they will, but we talked more speculative at 10, that they could retroactively assess a flagrant one on Wemby. And that would put him one flagrant one away from an automatic suspension.
32: Right.
1: Okay? And the league has confirmed they're going to look at it. Doesn't mean they're going to upgrade him, but they're going to look at it. Based on what our last caller said, I want you to think about this for a second. Isn't it almost bad news if they assess him a flagrant one?
32: Why?
1: Thank you for asking why.
32: Yes.
1: First of all, it does nothing to yesterday's game. It doesn't change the score. It doesn't make them you lost. The only thing it does is put Wemby one flagrant away from a suspension.
32: Yes.
1: Do you think the NBA has any interest in suspending Victor Wembanyama?
32: No, but...
1: So then wouldn't it make it less likely he ever gets called a flagrant if he's one away from an automatic suspension? Boom, shakalaka.
32: Yeah, but if he actually flagrantly fouls someone and it's obvious... You have to call it.
1: You don't have to, because they did it yesterday.
32: Look, here's this. How hard was the hit? That's what we want to know. Was it hard?
1: He threw him to the ground.
32: It looked like it was hard. Yeah. Was it around the head, neck, or face area?
1: Yes.
32: Yes, exactly.
1: Yes.
32: Was he making a legitimate play, a basketball play, or a play on the ball? No. Like, what Wemby did was a flagrant. They should assess it as a flagrant.
1: I know, but let's say they do that. You don't think it's going to change the way they officiate the next few games of this series?
32: If he's going to play aggressively like that, it shouldn't.
1: I'm not saying it shouldn't or should. Do you think they will?
32: The problem is this is subjective. And it's not like baseball where it's like, is that a ball or is it strike? You know objectively whether it's a ball or a strike. It sometimes you miss them, but objectively you can figure out if it's a ball or a strike, right?
1: Right.
32: In basketball, it's subjective because... How hard was the hit? Was it serious? Was it actually in the neck or head area? Like, some of those things are objective, but a lot of it is subjectivity. And so I think it would just force Wemby to not be such of an ass on the court.
1: I
32: think he's being coached to be that way because it's not just him. It's Stephon Castle. It's all those guys.
1: So you may be right that Wemby, knowing he's a flagrant away from an automatic suspension, cools off. But what if he doesn't? You don't think that the officials will maybe be more cautious in calling one on him?
32: No.
1: That's my point.
32: They shouldn't. And if they are, then why are they officiating in the NBA?
1: The shouldn't and couldn't and wouldn't thing, that's not my question. Mm-hmm. It's do you think they would?
32: Yeah, I mean...
1: I think they'd be more cautious in calling a flagrant on
32: him. Then you worry about the fairness of this series.
1: Yeah, look, I'm just... Okay.
32: And by the way, that's what Knicks fans are bitching about.
1: Yes.
32: Because it's not that they're saying, oh, we lost because of the refs. They're saying... the refs aren't fair in this series.
1: I get it.
32: That's been factual.
1: I get it. What I'm asking the Knicks fan is, you're going to get an update sometime today. I assume it would be today on if they're going to upgrade. It wasn't even called anything right on the floor. If they're going to assess a flagrant one to Wemby for his push throwdown of Jalen Brunson. What I am saying to you is think carefully. Mm-hmm. If they make it a flagrant one, he's now one flagrant away from a suspension.
32: Yes.
1: I'm telling you, I'd be worried that they will never call a flagrant on Wemby because they know the repercussions. While if they don't call anything and they don't reassess this, he's still two away. There's a better chance they'll call a flagrant on Wemby if he so deserves it in game 4, 5, 6, or 7. That's all I'm saying.
32: So you're saying by not reassessing it into a flagrant foul that they're likely to now call a flagrant foul.
1: They'd be more likely to call. Do you see my logic here or no?
32: Yeah.
1: Okay. That's all. You don't have to agree with me. I just want you to see my... You see my logic, Sean?
4: Yeah. I actually think you guys had a very fair and balanced argument.
1: That's what we do around here.
4: You do.
1: Yeah, just a very fair and balanced disagreement on fouls and non-fouls. I don't know if Knicks fans agree. Knicks fans hate Sean right now.
4: I know.
1: Very upset that they kind of that you got on Jalen Brunson for the Wemby throwdown. And you are wrong about this. Like, Jalen Brunson got thrown to the ground. He just did.
4: Okay. No, you're not going to get the last word like that.
1: Well, I'm just going to move on and take a call.
4: It's a new audience. The evidence shows him pulling Wemby's jersey and Wemby being...
6: Are you a stupid person?
4: 4 feet taller, and the first area he could strike, his arm is on his head. Don't know what you want him to do.
32: It doesn't matter what...
4: How's he supposed to get him off?
32: It doesn't matter. It's like in football, you know, when a safety comes to hit a running back and the running back ducks his head and it gets helmet to helmet. It doesn't matter.
4: But then if it doesn't matter, you're saying that the only thing that Wembanyama can do when he's being held by Brunson is just keep shaking his hips and hope to get him off him?
1: You can't throw him to the ground. How do you not understand that?
32: I know.
4: He tossed him off of him. It's not his fault that Brunson ended up on the ground. Brunson flopped the rest of the way.
1: But he didn't. He threw him to the ground.
6: Yeah, man.
4: Listen, I'm going to agree to disagree. Brunson held his jersey. You got what you got coming to you after that. Sorry.
1: The only thing I will defend you on is people are saying that you're trolling. I don't think you're trolling.
4: You're having
1: a disagreement on the foul.
4: I bet the Knicks last night. I'm furious.
1: Did you really?
4: When
1: did you bet them? Was it when they were dogs? You got a little money line action?
4: No, before and then when they went down early in the front. I double dogged in there.
1: No, I did too, bro. You know me. I'm a big emotional insurance guy.
4: We got to cut the troll nonsense out. Just because you disagree on something doesn't make you a troll. You're just watching stuff.
1: You're offering a different perspective.
4: That's it.
1: And I think that everyone around here is going to have the same perspective, which I'm not even mocking because I agree with them. I agree with the masses on the Wemby thing. I think it is nice every once in a while to hear an opposing view, even if you're wrong.
4: I'm glad I could do your dirty work, okay?
1: It's not my dirty work. I disagree. If I felt a certain way, I'd say it.
4: Go bird watching. Take a call.
1: Your dirty work, or my dirty work, was... Did you see what he did last night?
32: No.
1: He puts out a... And I have no idea where he got the video from. He puts out a video at Madison Square Garden 2 hours before tip and mocks the atmosphere, saying it's like going to a Nets game in the middle of February.
4: Place was empty at 6:30.
1: It was 2 hours before the game.
32: And exactly why I was in it. Everybody was there outside on the glass perimeter.
1: Everybody was waiting outside.
4: Exactly why it was empty at 6:30 in like a Brooklyn Nets game.
1: Mike is in California. Hey, Mike.
8: Hey, how you doing, guys? So I'm going to say right off the bat, I am a neutral person. I'm a Laker fan.
1: Right.
8: And if anything, I'm kind of leaning towards the Knicks because I don't want anyone in the Western Conference to win. With that said, Brunson absolutely flopped on that Tassel play. The speed in which he went down and with Tassel hit him doesn't even line up. And the fact that we're acting like Tassel ran over him like a train is insane. He flopped point blank. It's not even close. You just look at the replay.
1: It's
8: a flap. But the one thing that really bothers me watching this, because I don't watch a lot of Knicks games, I can't believe how annoying his father is. Every time you look at Brunson the wrong way, his father is halfway down the court and he's yelling at him. It's like watching my son in a pickup game.
32: No, you're right. It's kind of funny, actually.
1: It's tough to be mad at him, though.
32: I know, it's his son. It's his son. He has to do that. Like, now, look, I think there were two plays that we're talking about. One was the one that Jalen Brunson took the shot to his chest.
1: This was the rebound and the loose ball foul that was called and got reviewed as a hostile act.
32: There was another one.
1: And that was Stephon Castle who
32: there
1: ran him over.
32: There was another one where I don't think it was Castle that did this, and I got to go back and find it. He's coming in to get the rebound, and Brunson, or maybe it was Josh Hart, one of them has their back to the incoming player. incoming Spurs player, and he just runs right through it.
1: Well, that was the Luke Kornet, Josh Hart play.
32: No, no, it wasn't.
1: It was
32: that.
1: A different one?
32: It was a different one.
1: Gotcha.
32: And so there's just a... My point is, there's a bunch of examples of the Spurs doing specifically that.
1: Yeah.
32: When you're going into the paint, and there's a nick there, truck him. Like, just hit him.
1: And you know what the best case scenario is on a play like that? So going back to the Castle-Brunson play that our last caller was talking about where Brunson flopped, I watched that replay, we all did, because it was being reviewed.
32: By the way, I could agree with that being a flop.
1: Yeah, I agree with our last caller, and I agree that it was clearly a foul, but it didn't rise to the level of a flagrant call. And so that's almost the perfect scenario if you're the San Antonio Spurs and you're Mitch Johnson.
32: Right.
1: Because it is a foul, which we accept. It's incredibly physical. It's close enough for them to review, but ultimately, you did nothing wrong. It's a common foul.
32: Right.
1: And that's kind of ideally what you want to do when you're getting physical. Did Brunson flop on that play? Probably a little bit.
0: You know, Brunson flops a lot.
1: So I think it contributed, and that's why with these calls, because we're hearing it all day, whether it was Boomer and Gio and Big Mac and Craig coming up about complaining about the officials, it's always got to be specific.
32: Right.
1: Like I don't want to hear, they got more free throw attempts. Mike Brown did that, but Mike Brown also specified, hey, we fouled. We probably did foul. What about the calls we didn't get? Unfortunately, it may not be the most entertaining thing in the world, but you got to be specific. Right. Otherwise, you're just screaming into the wind like an old man angry.
32: Right.
1: Oh, we didn't get as many free throws. Well, what is this, communism? We're supposed to get the same amount of free throws? It's probably not the best example, but I tried. You know what I mean?
32: Yeah.
1: But on an individual case-by-case basis, and we've done that, there are some in which you'd say, yeah, Knicks got screwed. And then there are others in which you're like, no, they got it right. Stephon Castle trucking Jalen Brunson under the basket was a common foul.
32: Yes.
1: They got it right.
32: And that one you're fine with.
1: You know what I'm not fine with? And this has pissed me off since they instituted replay. So I've been screaming about this for a long time. And I feel this way about the NFL too. So you can use the NFL hat to tell me I'm wrong. If you challenge a play, I don't care what it is, and you're right, and the officials are wrong, you should not have the penalty of, well, if you get two right, you get a third, but then it's over. No.
32: Right.
1: It should be infinite. As long as the referees or officials or umpires are wrong, like ABS challenges.
32: Right.
1: You know how many ABS challenges you get? As long as you get it right.
32: You get them right, infinite.
1: Infinite. And I believe in sports, replay needs to be that way. And don't tell me, well, the game's going to take too long. You know what? If you don't want to go to the game, either go to sleep like the president or leave. Quite frankly, I don't care. But get it right. And so the reason I bring this up is, as you know, the Knicks challenged two plays,
32: right,
1: got them both right, and we're done. That's right. Ridiculous. They got them right. So I think the NBA and the NFL, and we'll do more of that when we get to football season, need to follow the rules of ABS. If you challenge and you're right, you keep your challenge as long as you want. And that, to me, is a problem. And if I'm a Knicks fan, and that's not being mad at the officials, that's being mad at the rules.
32: At the system, right.
1: And I think the system needs to change.
4: You're having a good show there, Evan. Good take. Good sound take.
1: Oh, thank you.
4: Welcome.
1: Well, what was that? Well, you need to
4: praying you. That was a good take.
1: Like, pat me on the head like I'm a puppy
4: dog. Every once in a while, somebody needs a cookie. You did a good job there.
1: Thank you. Hey, New York. The New York Knicks are in the NBA Finals. And this July, some of your favorite Knicks stars are heading to Fanatics Fest NYC. 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And let's go Knicks.
32: A Sloman Shield Link system.
1: That's unfair.
32: Has been.
1: That is unfair.
32: Fantastic. You had to read it.
1: I'm a good little boy, T.
32: What's this movie?
1: What? What movie?
32: With Will Ferrell.
1: Elf?
32: No, where he just kind of was like, go blank yourself.
1: Oh, Anchorman.
32: Anchorman, there you go. Good job, Anchorman.
1: I knew what I was reading. 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
13: 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The Mets are back home tonight, starting a series with the Cardinals. Dustin May faces Freddy Peralta at 7:10. The Yankees continue their series with Cleveland. It's Garrett Cole and Slade Ciccone at 6:40 here on The Fan. Anthony Volpe will be in the lineup in at short, according to Aaron Boone on Talking Yanks. And it's game 4 of the Stanley Cup at 8 p.m. with Carolina looking to even the series at 2 games apiece out in Vegas.
12: Yeah, Yankees played last night, obviously won in extra innings against Cleveland. Mets are off, and the Mets come home 7 games under .500 and are playing good teams, teams that they trail. And that's an opportunity, because if they can win these games, they could cut into the deficit. St. Louis right now, you mentioned earlier, is one of the first wild card teams. The Mets are 8 games back in the loss column, 7 overall.
14: Right.
12: So you know what you got to do? You got to beat them. And if you don't beat them, then we're just treading water in a lost season. If the Mets are ever going to make a run, now is the time.
14: Yeah, the challenge is, though, as you mentioned,

0: question, Evan. It's against some good squads coming up. Obviously, the St. Louis Cardinals, and then Atlanta comes in, and the Reds. So it's just a daunting little stretch right here. Not that the Reds are not beatable, but they're just good teams.
1: You know what? I look at baseball as a whole, and the American League, obviously, it's a big part of this. There are a couple of really good teams. The LA Dodgers are a really good team. The Atlanta Braves are a really good team. And I have to respect the Milwaukee Brewers because they've been doing it year after year. Mm-hmm. And, of course, the Yankees. Outside of that, who's really that good? I mean, I don't think the Cardinals are really good. I don't think the Reds are really good. I don't think anybody in the National League is really good once you get past those three division leaders. So it's incumbent for the Mets, if they're going to have a season, like I'm not even talking about anything crazy, just having a season, is to win these games and win these series and to cut into the major deficit that they created. So let's see if they can do it.
0: Right.
1: Tonight at Citi Field. I heard a rumor that someone from our show will be there tomorrow night at Citi Field. And it ain't me.
0: Sean?
1: I got a Little League game I got to take my son to.
0: You going?
2: I mean, there are some big games going on in this city. And with the Mets chasing down a wild card spot, I think it's important, as I've always said, for somebody to be at the big games.
1: Look, I agree with you. We got our boots on the ground. I've been at the Garden. You're going to be at Citi tomorrow night. Tiki's going to be drinking something very alcoholic and fruity. And we will be good to go and have you prepared for all the going-ons in New York. I think it'll be an interesting scene tomorrow night at Citi Field.
2: Yeah, I expect a full house, obviously, for this kind of game of this kind of importance. So I'll be there to check it all out. I can't wait.
1: And I will say this, all right, without revealing details because I've been banned from it. There will be a science experiment going on at Citi Field tomorrow night. And that science experiment you will hear all about with some audio the following days.
0: On Thursday.
1: On Thursday or Friday. Thursday may be so heavy, Knicks, that we may need to push that to Friday.
0: It'll definitely be a Friday.
1: So that's probably more of a Friday thing.
2: Yeah. We'll see what kind of new egg roll the city of St. Louis gets represented by there at Citi Field.
1: That's right. All right. Let's get to some of your calls. Manny is calling from Austin. What's up, Manny?
3: Hey, yeah, thanks for taking my call. Tiki, thanks for bringing it up. Like, it's just the nature of the sport of basketball that the Knicks never got through game three. Maybe they're still hungover from the rest between the travel day. So I appreciate bringing that up because, I was fuming by the end of that game. It's like, it's a sport. That's just the nature of it.
1: Yep.
3: Yeah, and Evan, why are you whipping boy after the Knicks loss?
1: Because
3: you're in the Garden?
1: What do you mean?
0: That everybody's getting on you.
1: I don't know. I don't know if it's, excuse me, I don't know if I'm being accused of being like some kind of bad luck charm. Look, this is stupid. It's stupid. You don't have to like Donald Trump's politics and the security was a pain in the ass. He's not why the Knicks lost. I'm a loser fan of other teams. I'm an IBO. I'm not the reason the New York Knicks lost. Here's the reason the New York Knicks lost. Here's the guy. And I'll make it very specific that needs to be better if the Knicks are going to take game four and subsequently win this series. And the guy I'm talking about is Jalen Brunson.
0: Oh.
1: Jalen Brunson has not played well in this NBA Finals.
0: Yeah, he's putting up the points at least.
1: He's putting up the points, and I'll give him this. Here are the two positive things.
0: And
1: he's been incredibly clutch. I cannot deny that. Late in games, do you trust Jalen Brunson more than anyone else? Absolutely. But he's not shooting the basketball well. He's taken 25 shots a game.
0: Yeah.
1: He took 31 in game one, 25 in the next two games. He's turning the ball over at a pace that just can't happen. And so he's just not playing well enough.
0: Well, I mean,
1: he's just not.
0: Well,
1: he needs to be better.
0: That creates the opportunity for the Knicks to do what they did in the Hawks series, which is when Wimby, because we've mentioned this multiple times, is not leaving the paint. You run through Cat. You run the offense through Cat as opposed to having Jalen Brunson be the primary ball handler the entire time and then try him to get and let him try to initiate offense. Let it go through Cat. And it just changes the look a little bit. Now, they haven't been able to do this because previously the Spurs have been bringing Wimby out to the perimeter to guard Cat. But if they're going to leave him down in the post, you know what? Let Cat try to facilitate offense.
1: And
0: he can probably create some more shots for himself.
1: He's also the other problem. He has not played well.
0: Not good offensively.
1: He played well in game one and two. I don't want to say he's had a bad series. I think it's fair to say that while Jalen Brunson is still the guy you trust with the ball in his hands in the final minute or two of the game, and he's backed that up by being the clutch performer he's been, overall, he hasn't been good enough. Like, think about it. When he's on the floor in this series, for the entirety of this series, two games that they've won, the Knicks have been outscored by 13 points. Think about that for a second.
0: Yeah.
1: The best player on the New York Knicks,
0: yeah,
1: the Knicks have been worse when he's been on the floor.
0: But we also know that because he's not a great defender.

0: Wow.
1: 81.
0: That's a lot of shots.
1: That's a lot of freaking shots. And that's where it starts when you look at, all right, because look, jokes aside, this is not about jinxes. This is not about who's in the building. This is not about security. This is about basketball.
0: Right.
1: It's always been about basketball. And while we've spent a lot of time talking about the officials, which I understand, and I think we've gone through it, it is ultimately about players playing. It's about guys playing well enough. And when you look at last night, and I mentioned this earlier, if you needed to grade every single person that took the floor last night, and you handed out a letter grade, and you said, all right, I'm going to go through everyone who played for the New York Knicks. How would I grade them? You start with Karl-Anthony Towns. He probably gets a C-minus for the way he played.
0: Last night? Yeah.
1: Yeah. And his lack of aggressiveness.
0: Especially in the fourth quarter.
1: No doubt. Jalen Brunson, he was better, but he also turned the ball over way too much. Same amount of turnovers as assists. I'd say Jalen Brunson was a C.
0: Mm.
1: Is that fair to say?
0: Yeah, but he scored, I mean, I'd probably say B-minus.
1: You're very nice.
0: I am.
1: Turned the ball over 5 times. They were minus 9 when he was on the floor.
0: Yeah.
1: But go on. Tell me about how many points he scored.
0: I mean,
1: that was very jerky.
0: It does. Points matter, though.
1: I'm not saying it doesn't. How would you grade his performance last night?
0: You can't discount points.
1: You give him a B.
0: I'd give him a B minus.
1: Okay. Yeah. Well, by the way, not a great grade.
0: No.
1: I know you. You would not be happy with a B minus.
0: Of course not. Not in the NBA Finals.
1: Mikal Bridges, how'd you grade him? Foul trouble. Was non-existent.
0: He's probably a D.
1: Yeah, and he had the highest plus-minus of anybody out there, which made no sense.
0: He was decent defensively, but like you expect him to make those shots.
1: He was invisible.
0: Invisible. He had 2 shots. I don't even remember him.
1: That's the point.
0: Right.
1: Josh Hart, I think, actually gets a decent grade, especially the threes he made early. He made 4 threes in this game, most on the team, and a few of them early when Wemby was defending him I thought was good. So I'll give him a B. Want to go a little B-plus, Josh Hart?
0: Yeah, that works.
1: Landry Shamet, who couldn't make a shot. How'd you grade him? Minus 20 in this game, by the way. It's an F.
0: He might have got an F.
1: Yeah, that's fine.
0: And that's not what you would have expected from him because he's been outstanding this entire postseason.
1: Mitchell Robinson. I mean, you talk about a guy you forgot about. We barely saw Mitchell Robinson in this game.
0: How many minutes did he play?
1: 7.
0: Yeah.
1: They went small, too, when Cat was out. They played OG at the 5.
0: Right. When Jordan Clarkson has more minutes than you, Mitch, that's bad.
1: Yeah.
0: Something's wrong.
1: No doubt. I think outside of Jordan Clarkson, who played really well in the 13 minutes he was out there, and OG Anunoby, who I think both get A's, there's a lot of bad grades from yesterday's game. They just didn't play well enough. Now, the good news is none of that means it's going to continue in game 4. I think it's a completely different animal. That's the beauty of having a 2-0 series lead and getting those first 2 games on the road, that you can take a deep breath and say, okay, now we just need to reassess, respond, and if we do, you'll obviously be ecstatic. But do you get the impression that I do, and I got this leaving the Garden last night, and I got it interacting with the Knicks fans over the 4 hours we've been on the air, that there is frustration but confidence amongst Knicks fans right now with a 2-1 series lead? Maybe not cockiness, but confidence.
0: Yeah, it's not. So there was cockiness going into this game because you felt it when everybody's talking about the sweep, and it's going to be 4. Knicks in 4. And they chanted that down in San Antonio, the pretty good number that actually went down there. I that's gone, because you look at how the Spurs ultimately won this game. It was by, again, taking a double-digit lead, but then figuring out how to hold on to it. And so they're confident because they have a 2-1 lead, but I don't think they're cocky anymore.
1: No, I think that game 4 will change everything.
0: Right.
1: Because if they win, then there's a belief this baby's over, even if it's not over the weekend. If they lose, I think we will have a panic city moment in this town. Like, I think the confidence will certainly be hit if they lose back-to-back games at Madison Square Garden. Mm-hmm. Scott's in Jackson, New Jersey. What's up, Scott?
2: Yeah, I mean, listen, the officiating was very inconsistent last night. But as Stephen A. Smith stated this morning with Brunson, he was playing a lot of hero ball last night, and maybe he was going after the MVP. But the one point I really want to make was this game, at the end of the second quarter, I looked at my wife and said, you know what, the Spurs are in trouble because they – gave the Knicks their best punch, and they're down 7. The key to this game is going to be the first 5 minutes of the third quarter. If the Knicks come out strong, they're going to win. If they don't, they're going to lose. And they came out, I think they came out expecting to win the game in the third quarter and forgot they had to actually play the game. I think they expected the Spurs to fold, honestly, and they didn't.
1: Yeah.
0: Yeah, it wasn't the same aggressiveness that we saw in the first two games. It was different.
1: It might
0: have been fatigue.
1: It was a similar conversation I had at halftime, which was not win or lose, but the first 5 minutes will determine if

0: we have a basketball game. Yeah. Because I thought the Knicks had closed the second quarter so well. A 10-1 run. Taking a 7-point lead. And to his point, the Knicks took the Spurs' punch. They were down by double digits, and to have a 7-point lead at halftime felt like, how'd that happen?
1: Right.
0: And so I agreed that the first 5 minutes was more going to determine, do we have a basketball game, or are we going to get another Knicks romp? Are we going to get a nice, easy, Evan can leave his seat with 4 minutes to go, good to go, mathematically over kind of moment? And what I thought the Spurs did to begin the third quarter was not win the game necessarily, but make it a game.
1: Right.
0: Because they came out in the third quarter with urgency, but also, and this is, and I don't know if it's being tired. Like, sometimes we try to classify why things happen.
1: Yeah.
0: I don't know the why, but I do know that the Knicks were sloppy as all hell to come out in the third quarter.
1: Yeah. And
0: why? I don't know. You tell me.
1: When I say tired, I'm not saying that they're exhausted. I'm just, you just get fatigued. Like, your body isn't operating as efficiently as it used to. And so your mind waffles a little bit. You maybe that extra burst that you have. Mikal Bridges talked about this in after game two. He's like, even when I'm tired, I got to play hard, right?
0: And yeah, push through it.
1: You got to push through it, and sometimes it gets hard to do that. It really does.
0: So what do you think? So you think that was what contributed?
1: I don't know. It just
0: because it was
1: like,
0: sloppy.
1: It just felt like it. It was just when you get sloppy and you haven't been sloppy. What else can you chalk it up to? Fatigue makes a coward out of everybody, and so I feel like that kind of is what you felt at the end of that game for the Knicks, because they couldn't make shots, man. I mean, they took 9 or 11 in the fourth quarter. 11 three-pointers. They made 2 of them.
0: Couple of
1: at the end.
0: Yeah, that gave them, like, right, their last breath. A couple of things I noticed. All right, first of all, I heard some critiques about the crowd. I thought the crowd was great. I thought the crowd was electric. Was the crowd as loud as it was in game one of the Eastern Conference Finals? I thought it was the same. I think that electricity is electricity.
1: Right.
0: Like, at some point, you can only get so loud. So I thought that the Knicks crowd last night was as loud as you'll ever hear it. I think there's a stereotype that because the prices were crazy, that, oh, that means the real fan isn't there. Well, I think there's two fallacies with that. And I did a little man on the street. I was asking people some questions. Number one, you can be rich and be a great fan.
1: Of course.
0: That's fallacy number one.
1: Right.
0: Like, that Timothée Chalamet guy is very rich and very famous.
1: Chalamet.
0: He's
2: can
0: a great fan.
2: Anybody say his name?
1: No.
0: What?
1: Nobody can say it right. Everybody on this station, except for me and Sean, says Chalamet.
0: Are you sure?
1: It's Chalamet.
0: Oh, okay. I don't know. I pronounce every name wrong. Gio was pointing it out this morning that
1: it has Met at the end.
0: Oh, okay.
1: So, and if you think of his name, think of Met. And then say Met at the end.
0: Chalamet?
1: No, just say it's May, but just say
0: Chalamet.
3: No, if the Mets played in France.
0: Chalamet.
1: Yeah.
0: Okay. I apologize to his family. I'm just really bad with pronunciating names.
1: You have the L and the M mixed up.
0: I'm sorry. Gio pointed out earlier, and I think he's 100% right. If it wasn't for Dog, my pronunciations would look worse. But because Doggy is so bad at pronouncing that, whatever it is.
1: Yeah.
0: I'm like, he's kind of crappy, but not nearly as bad as Doggy. Either way, I'm trying to remember my point. Oh, yeah. So the crowd was crazy. I started asking people, how'd you get tickets? Not how much you paid. How did you get tickets?
1: Interesting.
0: And this
1: question
0: is the biggest misnomer that people just keep repeating, that everyone who got tickets is a millionaire and they drop thousands upon thousands of dollars. It is not true. The guy in front of me got his tickets for free. His company has season tickets, and they just divvy them out. And he said, I was lucky. My game is game 3 of the NBA Finals. One of his coworkers will get game 4. That guy, and I don't know how much money he makes, maybe he makes a lot.
1: Right.
0: But he did not pay for the tickets.
1: He didn't spend a dime.
0: A company which owns a lot of season tickets give them out. And sometimes they give them out to workers. Sometimes they give it out to companies they do business with. The point is, they're not sold for thousands of dollars.
1: Right.
0: That's number one. Number two, spoke to another guy, longtime season ticket holder, bottom line. And he was like, yeah, I was battling. Do I sell this game? Do I sell that game? It's a tough decision. We've talked about, like, what do? Do you cash out if you're a diehard fan? And the guy said, yeah, I've sold a few games. I wanted to go to this game. So that guy is just a season ticket holder who's been rewarded by being there for so long. Another guy I spoke to got lucky on the Fan First program where the Knicks put tickets on sale.
1: Oh, interesting.
0: A few days ago. He got there quick. He was online. It voluntarily told me how much he paid. I didn't ask him. And it was expensive, but not nearly the prices
1: not
0: you hear.
1: $4,000.
0: It was $1,500.
1: Yeah. That's expensive, but not $4,000.
0: No one is sniffing at $1,500. but it's far different than the get-in price is $6,000. So what I don't think people understand is they assume everyone who went to Madison Square Garden spent $6,000 or more per ticket.
2: Right.
0: That's not true. I couldn't poll everybody, but I'm telling you, a lot of the people there didn't either spend that or anything. Whether it's the company has tickets and they hand them out.
1: Yeah, we forget how many companies actually have season
0: tickets. And what do companies do with those tickets?
1: They're for entertainment.
0: Yes, they're not selling them.
1: No.
0: They're not going on Ticketmaster or SeatGeek and saying, I'm going to sell them for $100,000. So I think that the people in that building get a really bad rap as, they're just a bunch of rich people that don't care about the team. That's insane. I saw a guy wearing a Stephon Marbury jersey. That guy's a fan. I mean, I don't know why he's wearing a Stephon Marbury jersey. That's not exactly an era of Knicks basketball I want to remember.
1: Yeah, but it's Steph.
0: What does that even mean?
2: Nothing. Local guy.
1: Local.
0: Do you think of him in a positive way when it comes to the New York Knicks? No offense to Steph. I mean,
1: I don't think either way.
0: No. I've got thoughts, mainly because I did sports talk radio here, and we talked about him, and it was a disaster. Between the off-the-court stuff and the on-the-court stuff, like, it was not a good era of Knicks basketball, but my point is that guy was wearing that jersey. That's a diehard fan. So I think there's a misnomer that the people in the building are like some kind of fraudulent rich people. That's not. Now, are there fraudulent rich people? Absolutely. Are there people too busy on their phones, not paying attention to the game, and dropping money they don't care about? Absolutely. But you can say that at Yankee Stadium in the legend seats.
1: Yeah, but in the World Series?
0: Yes. Absolutely. But I think that building...
1: It's different in baseball, too, because you can casually watch a baseball game.
0: That's true. You can miss a lot.
1: You can miss a lot. Not miss a lot. You can just kind of not pay attention.
0: That's true.
1: You can miss anything.
0: You can look down. I totally get it. I just think that the misnomer about the people in the building is very unfair.
1: That's fair.
0: And that's why I purposely asked a lot of questions. I was talking to a lot of people. I wanted to pick their brains. I wanted to find out what was going on.
1: Man of the people.
0: Trying to be a man of the people. With that said, I'm done. I ain't going back. Had enough.
3: See you next year.
0: I'll see you next season. Just tell me when the Knicks play the Nets at the Garden.
3: It'll be a football Sunday. You guarantee that?
0: I'll be there. 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Lots of ways to check out the show. Craig and Big Mac will rip the officials next. 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
5: Victor Wembanyama countered the Madison Square Garden circus last night with a masterful 32.8 rebound performance, leading the Spurs to a 115-111 Game 3 victory over the Knicks. Victor Wembanyama, when he's on, the Spurs are on. This win snapped the New York Knicks' 13-game win streak and cut the Knicks' NBA Finals Series lead to 2-1. 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

0: Show with Big Mac on a beautiful Tuesday afternoon in New York City. The day after, if you will, as the New York Knicks take their first loss in a month and a half, and nobody knows how to react to it. Phone number to join, as always, 888-808-1019. Have a great show for you today as we deal with the aftermath of that filthy, dirty French-born player, Wembanyama Mama, and his violent attack on Jalen Brunson, and the fact that as of 2:01 this afternoon, the NBA has not yet given him the flagrant one that they are going to, because they have to. Good afternoon, Big Mac. How are you today, pal?
1: I'm doing all right, Craig. Yeah, I agree with you. I think they need to.
0: They're going to. 100%.
1: It's a wrap. He threw him to the ground.
0: Now, they're not going to give him a flagrant two, because then he misses game four. He'd be ejected.
1: Right.
0: Or suspended for game four because of the... He'll be at the above the threshold for flagrant foul points. But if you give him a flagrant one,
1: he can't have another
0: he's
1: one.
0: Right up at the line. And then any future flagrant one foul, and he's immediately ejected from the game. But let's just be honest about it. The New York Knicks did not lose game three last night, the first game at the Garden in a month, because of the officials. We could get to a place where we talk about officiating and the fact that it was one-sided, much like game two was. But the number one reason why the New York Knicks lost their first game in over a month was because they didn't play well. Turnovers, bad shooting, inability to protect the lead. And then if you want to get to official, sure, I'm happy to be your Huckleberry on that. But it is not the number one cause or reason why the Knicks lost the game. And by the way, if we all agree that Jalen Brunson, despite having two 30-plus point games in the finals thus far, has not played very well, same number of turnovers as assists, 82 shots to get 81 points, those metrics stink. And the Knicks are up 2-1?
1: Yeah.
0: If I had given you those metrics prior to the start of the finals, you, me, Trump, Spike Lee, everybody would have said, I'll sign up for a 2-1 series lead with game four at the Garden all day, every day, full stop.
1: No, there's no doubt. Going into it, we would all sign for 2-1, but that doesn't change the fact that one came last night. It's because the Knicks didn't play well. And that scares me going into game four. And we talked about this a lot, at least I have. Now the worm has turned. They've finally lost their first game in a month and a half, as you put it. How do they respond? But last night, 100% with you. Too much about the refereeing. I totally agree. That's a terrible missed call.
0: Terrible.
1: Outside of that, like, yeah, you could say it was swayed on one side a little bit more than the other. But the
0: It was. In the second half, it was.
1: But most of the Knicks fouls were fouls.
0: Some of them were.
1: You could have. I think most of them were. I think you could have called more on the Pacers, the Spurs, no doubt. But, man, what are we complaining about? They're throwing the ball away in the entire first half. They throw the ball away in the first couple minutes of the second half to watch a seven-point lead evaporate within a few minutes. They go 0-for-9 before hitting two threes at the end of the game, which ultimately wasn't enough in the fourth quarter. They didn't hit their shots. They turned the ball over. The turnovers led to points. They gave Wemby his first game where it was easy baskets for most of the game. They didn't know how to handle him. They were fouling him every time he tried to leave his feet. They did not play well enough, and that's why they lost.
0: Yeah, and then
1: it was bound to happen. Well, that's the other thing, too. I know we get giddy. I know it's up 2-0, and everybody expects the sweep, and they'll never lose again. But you're right. 2-1 after three games, with still game four at Madison Square Garden, I would have signed in blood for that before the series
0: Look,
1: started.
0: Here's the thing, and I said it last night during our YouTube special, and that was, it's not supposed to be easy.
1: No.
0: Matter of fact, it's been 53 years, so clearly it's not easy to win a championship. So if we thought they're just going to roll the ball out and the Knicks have some kind of deal with the devil, that they're going to go, as Moses Malone once famously said, foe, and win their first championship in over five decades, well, then you just don't watch sports and you certainly don't watch basketball.
1: Yep.
0: Winning a championship is actually, by rule, supposed to be an arduous journey. And the New York Knicks have now experienced their first part of the arduousness of that journey.
1: Yeah.
0: As I use a big word, because I did go to Syracuse, as you know. Yeah. And I'm a New Rochelle High School graduate, meaning it's better than having a GED. Four syllables, I own it, that's right. But like everyone's going crazy today.
1: Mm-hmm.
0: So a few things, few facts from yesterday's game.
1: Yeah,
0: the Knicks got outplayed. Check that box.
1: No doubt.
0: The Knicks were sloppy with the basketball. Check that box.
1: Biggest box.
0: The Knicks shot terribly, especially from behind the arc for the majority of the game. Check that box. The Spurs, believe it or not, were the more physical team than the New York Knicks. Check that box.
1: Yeah.
0: Now, I'm going to get to officiating because there are three plays, four really, that I want to get to, and everyone's ignoring one of them because it's an anti-Nick deal that nobody has talked about other than you and I right now. Of course, I did it on my podcast, but I'm going to do it again with you because it needs to be talked about. First off, Wemby, you know, going MMA on Jalen Brunson is an obnoxious non-call by all three referees. Absurd. It's unacceptable.
1: It's
0: frankly,
1: unacceptable
0: right?
1: and absurd.
0: So that's one. It would have been free throw and the rock. Yeah. And look, maybe that does change the outcome of the game.
1: Mm-hmm.
0: Probably not the way the Knicks shot in the second half, but that's fair. The flagrant one on Brunson is a horrendous call. His back is turned. Champagne's right foot winds up in front of his own left foot.
1: Yep.
0: That's not a natural landing spot for a shooter. But if you want to give a flagrant one to Brunson on that play, then you got to give a flagrant one to Wemby on the Josh Hart three in the left corner.
1: True.
0: Because Wemby comes sideways and Hart's leg comes down on his ankle. Same exact place on the body. But there happens to be a moment in the game yesterday that the Knicks got away with murder and nobody wants to acknowledge it. So when Josh Hart makes the layup and then Luke Kornet comes in, and in real time, I thought he shoved him to the ground.
1: Yeah.
0: To be intellectually honest, he did not.
1: He didn't.
0: He's going to grab the ball.
1: Yeah.
0: He does make physical contact with him. Hart goes flying. I think in retrospect, it's a good non-call.
1: Yeah.
0: I can accept that non-call. But here's what happened. Prior to the timeout being called, which was called, because the Knicks wanted that play reviewed, obviously, right? Prior to that, you had OG Anunoby, you had Jose Alvarado, you had Jordan Clarkson, and it looked like Diawara, who's obviously not going to play.
1: Mm-hmm.
0: What did they do? When
1: the
0: Josh
1: bench.
0: Hart's on the ground, they came off the bench, they came onto the court, and that is an immediate ejection from the game per NBA rules. Now, there was a timeout called right around the same time. So once the timeout is called, obviously anybody can leave the bench and come onto the court. But again, let's be honest.
1: It was close.
0: Those guys came off the bench and were on the court before the timeout got called, meaning no OG for 2.5 quarters of that game, no Alvarado for 2.5 quarters of that game, no Clarkson for 2.5 quarters of that game.
1: Mm-hmm.
0: They would have been immediately ejected by rule by the NBA. I don't hear any Knicks fan complaining about that.
1: No. No.
0: So you win some?
1: You win some, you
0: lose some.
1: I agreed. Look, is the disparity is Coach Brown, and I thought he did it brilliantly in the postgame.
0: And that's a, by the way, to stop on that?
1: Yeah.
0: That was not a Coach Brown decision. That was a team decision for Mike Brown to say something at that press conference. Because one good thing about Mike Brown, he's not like Nick Nurse on the sideline yelling and screaming at refs the entire game.
1: Mm-hmm.
0: He's not. He's not that guy. He never talks about the officiating since he's been the Knicks head coach, right?
1: Mm-hmm.
0: So then the organization made a decision prior to Mike Brown coming out for that press conference. Should I or shouldn't I publicly comment on the disparity in foul calls in the second half?
1: Mm-hmm.
0: The organization decided, yeah, let's put the NBA on blast.
1: Mm-hmm.
0: Let's put the officials on blast. So the next crew that comes in, and I'm the first guy, I think, to announce who the lead ref is going to be. Guy was born in Brooklyn, went to Midland High School, grew up a New York Knicks fan. Knicks are 5-0 this year with him as the lead ref. Zach Zarba is the lead ref for that game.
1: Mm-hmm.
0: Mike Brown put him and his crew on blast because of what happened in game two and now what happened in game three.
1: Yeah. And I thought Coach Brown did a great job of it, whether it was his decision or an organizational decision. He talked about the idea that it's not why we lost, we didn't play well enough, but I've never seen in NBA Finals the discrepancy in free throw shooting that we saw in that second half. And let's be honest, Wemby lived at the foul line for the entire
0: 16 more free throws in the second half.
1: That's
0: absurd.
1: A lot.
0: In a 4-point game?
1: It's absurd. It's absurd. They were allowed to play physical. The Knicks were not in many cases. But again, that can be true. And it can also be, as you like to check the box, it could be the third or fourth box checked in the reason why the Knicks lost.
0: The Knicks didn't play well.
1: That's exactly what happened. And here's the thing, like you said, it's supposed to be hard. It's bound to happen. You are not going to run through the playoffs. And I know that we didn't say that yesterday. Or some other people, you know, we didn't all comment on that yesterday because we felt like maybe they will go through this entire postseason playing like that. We got high on it, right? We probably got a little high on it, pie in the sky, head in the clouds with how this Knicks team has played for the 13 consecutive games prior to this one. But you're bound to have an off night. you're bound to have a night where the shots don't fall. I thought Shamet, who's been killing it, was awful in this game.
0: Yeah, was he 1-for-7?
1: He was awful in this game, and then got to a point where I thought he felt defeated by his lack of hitting the shots and was looking for fouls instead of going up with good quality shots. Like, I just think they had a bad game. I talk so much, especially in the first two games of this finals, but really the whole playoff run, the narratives changing around Karl-Anthony Towns and Mikal Bridges and how impressive they've been. They were awful in this game, both of them. Nothing from them. It was the worst game Cat has played, and some early foul trouble seemed to take Bridges out of his game completely.
0: Yeah.
1: So two of the better players who've been the causal reason for these 13 games had awful games. Jalen Brunson with as many turnovers as
0: assists.
1: And not only just turnovers, like self-inflicted, no reason turnovers. It's not like it was even tough defense.
0: Unforced.
1: There's the term I'm looking for. It's not even like it was tough. And they were physical, and they did play good defense. But a lot of the turnovers were just, you know, Clarkson under the basket, throwing it away. Brunson lob passing over the head of OG Anunoby. Like, just, like, easy, unforced errors that led to 20 points by the Spurs. Like, that can't happen. You can't turn the ball over in the manner. Not even just the quality, the amount. The quality and the manner in which they turn the ball over is unacceptable.
0: Well, here's the good news if you're looking for a silver lining from a Knicks perspective. Mm-hmm. The Knicks played a bad basketball game. Yep. It's probably the worst game they've played since game two against the Atlanta Hawks, and they only lost by 4.
1: Yeah.
0: So, like, let that sink in while a lot of people are gloating out there about the Knicks' demise because they lost a single game in a month and a half. Mm-hmm. The reality is that the New York Knicks could not have played worse, and it's a 4-point loss. And they had 16 fewer free throws in the second half. So just match up the free throws. Yeah. And the Knicks played bad as they did. The Knicks would have won game 3. But this is the odds of sports that I love.
1: Of course.
0: Blowouts are not fun. Having a back and forth, having a competitive series while losing last night stunk.
1: Yeah.
0: And we all feel it in our souls today. This is what makes sports awesome.
1: Of course.
0: The unknown. Mm-hmm. The fact that we're not sure what Nick team is showing up for game 4 at the Mecca on Wednesday night, June 10th, NBA Finals game 4. Am I going to get the juggernaut offense we've not yet seen in this series? Am I going to get the sloppy, turnover-laden, bad shooting offense I've gotten in both games 2 and 3 mm-hmm. of this series? What do the Spurs come to the table with? Because obviously their old players were fantastic last night. Darren Fox, I think, wound up with 13 points, but had to keep bucket late.
1: Obviously, Castle, who
0: I told you is a phenomenal ball player. And rookie of the year 2 years ago was money good last night.
1: Money good.
0: And the Knicks defense was not as good as it's been. So. No. I'm all pumped up for game four.
1: Too, but
0: you guys are all depressed all day. No, it's killing me.
1: Well, listen, here's the
0: reality. We lost one basketball game in a month and a half.
1: Agreed.
0: And you people are crying like the series is over.
1: But here's the reality. Like you mentioned, here's the reality. If that latter team shows up, if the team that showed up for game 3 shows up for game 4,
0: we still might win.
1: Still
0: we
1: might win. Game 2. But if they lose,
0: yes.
1: Like now, you've squandered a lead of 2-0, taking both games in San Antonio. You've squandered that. That's
0: meaning
1: over.
0: I can go to San Antonio and win again because I ain't afraid of going to San Antonio.
1: I know, but now they're not afraid of winning here, and they're on a 2-game win streak. Like, this is now an important game, and I'll be honest with you. And I've been thinking about it. I said it during our post-game show. I've been thinking about it all night, thinking about it all day. I can't help. I can't get it out of my head. I really feel strongly the winner of Game 4 is going to win the series.
0: You're out of your mind.
1: I feel really strong about it.
0: You've been like this since the start of the playoffs, though.
1: I know. You don't have the stomach for this.
0: I think
1: Game 4 is obviously right now
0: obviously, it's the next game. We either go 3-1 or we're tied with our tail between our legs.
1: I know,
0: yes.
1: Obviously, if they take a 3-1 lead, I'll feel uber confident.
0: Are you sure?
1: They'll polish it off. Yes,
0: you feel good like the Knicks will win the series at 3-1?
1: I do.
0: Good.
1: I feel good.
0: You don't have it's
1: no,
0: funny
1: listen,
0: to me.
1: No, no. What's funny to me is you can't.
0: You don't have the stomach for Ajita.
1: I do have the stomach
0: you
1: for Ajita.
0: You don't have the stomach for competition.
1: You must not
0: you
1: have
0: just want to sweep everybody?
1: No, I think you don't have the idea of what Ajita is.
0: Ajita I do.
1: Means that they could swing one way or the other.
0: You don't like
1: you
0: it.
1: You seem like Ajita is just like a little stopgap on the way to ultimate victory. Ajita means it could go one way or the other.
0: That's the beauty of sports.
1: So I'm giving you the other. You
0: no.
1: just don't want to hear it. You say Ajita, but you don't want Ajita. You want just, hey, it just took us an extra game. That's all. No. There's where if they lose game 4,
0: they're tied 2-2.
1: Yeah, but now they're in trouble.
0: Why would they be in trouble?
1: Because they lost 2 games in a row at home.
0: So what?
1: Why would they in trouble after losing 2 games in a row at home?
0: Because no one's ever come back from that and won a championship.
1: Things change.
0: Historically. I have history on my side.
1: Well, how many of those series ended up back tied 2-2?
0: I obviously want us to win. I hope the Knicks win.
1: Yeah, so do I.
0: But if you tell me it comes down to a best of 3, I'll take my chances at that.
1: Well, I'll take my chances, but I don't want
0: I think the Knicks are the better team. Now, they didn't play like it last night.
1: No.
0: And they probably have not played like it in the three games. We're very fortunate to be up 2-1.
1: I think so, too.
0: But I think we're going to get a great bounce-back performance from this Knick team, because I think when they watch the film today, they will recognize that the way they played last night, regardless of the final score and the fact they only lost by three, was game two against Atlanta. That's how they played last night. There was a lot of more hero ball than we've seen in a long time from Jalen. Yeah.
1: It felt like he was trying
0: to get
1: hot. The
0: ball wasn't moving around.
1: Yeah.
0: Obviously, Wemby's a part of that because he's so great defensively.
1: Mm-hmm.
0: But they did not play Knick basketball for the first time last night. And my belief is if they get back to playing Knick basketball in game four, and I believe they will, I think the outcome's going to be different. Remember, as badly as they played, and we talked about it at halftime, they had a 7-point lead going into the locker room.
1: Agreed.
0: Right?
1: And they wasted it away.
0: In about 2.5 minutes of the third quarter.
1: So, listen, I don't disagree with you. I expect them to bounce back. I expect them to have a better game. I even expect them to win. I told you this. I wouldn't pick against them in game four, even if they lost game three. But you have to admit, they didn't play well. They're going to be coming off. I told you the pressure of being up 2-0 and that no team's ever done it is a little bit different. I don't know if that's what impacted them last night or not. I'm not saying that, but it is a little bit different. And now they're coming off their first loss in a month and a half, and let's see how they respond. And if they don't respond well and they lose game four, I mean, I think it's a completely different series with a completely different feel and a completely different team.
0: 2-2 versus 3-1 is a major difference.
1: Then you go
0: obviously
1: back to San Antonio, game five, and they're riding high 2 games in a row. They came into the Mecca, the Garden, so, you know, $50,000 tickets, and they came in and took care of business. It's going to feel like a different series. I think I can't get out of my head. The game four winner is going to have a real up in this series.
0: How do you think we're going to react if the NBA makes an announcement today that the officials didn't make any bad calls in the final 2 minutes, because they put out the 2-minute report, which I think is great because it's transparent.
1: Sure.
0: When they tell the truth, of course. And what are we going to do as Knicks fans when the NBA announces that they don't see anything that warrants a flagrant one for what Wemby did to Brunson? I think we're going to revolt against it.
1: I think
0: it's going to be, and we're going to be called crybabies and, you know, insecure, sensitive fans. But there's no world I live in where that's not an obvious flagrant one. I think you could argue it's a flagrant two, to be honest.
1: I think if
0: Jalen Brunson was a legitimate flopper like, oh, I don't know, LeBron, he would have gone to the ground writhing in pain and forced them to have blown the whistle.
1: And
0: once they blow the whistle, now we get to force them to take a look at it and make it a flagrant one or a flagrant two. Remember, there's history here. If you go back, Golden State Warriors, Cleveland Cavaliers, and the 3-1 lead that the Golden State Warriors had that they choked away, it started with a suspension of Draymond Green.
1: It did.
0: Now, to be fair, he kicked the guy in the balls.
1: Slightly
0: different. And you had to suspend him.
1: Yeah.
0: But when you take Jalen Brunson's head in your big hand and you throw it to the ground away from the action, that is by definition a flagrant foul. And the NBA owes it to us as basketball fans. I'm not saying you got to make it a two. Mm-hmm. I know they're not going to suspend him for game four. I'm not stupid. But basketball fans deserve honesty. Basketball fans deserve to know that what we all saw with our own two eyes did not deceive us. We know what happened. We watched it happen. And Wemby is now building a reputation of being a filthy, dirty player. Maybe it's the French in him. I don't know. But he's elbows to the face.
1: Yeah.
0: Face palming, throwing down.
1: Yep.
0: Dirty. And there's no place in the sport I love for that type of basketball.
1: Because
0: that ain't basketball.
1: It's as egregious a miscall as I've ever
0: seen. It's like I was watching an MMA event.
1: It's like
0: Masvidal was fighting last night.
1: And it's the two stars of the series. Like, it's the two best players on the court. And one's 10 feet taller than the other. How do you miss that?
0: Yeah, well, they chose to miss it. That's how you don't miss it.
1: Yeah.
0: You make a conscious decision.
1: Yep.
0: I'm not calling that because
1: I might have to throw him
0: out. We need this series to go more than 4 games financially.
1: Yeah.
0: And he's the new face of the league.
1: Yeah.
0: And we can't live without him. But that's not fair to the Knicks. So, look, we kind of regroup.
1: That's it.
0: We lick our wounds a little bit. We take ownership of our mistakes because there are plenty of them.
1: That's for sure.
0: We get ourselves ready for game four. And we recognize that it's professional sports. The other team gets paid too. And now we're in a dogfight. And that's the beauty of sports at this level.
1: It's supposed to be hard. If it were easy, everyone would do it.
0: Right.
1: The hard is what makes it great.
0: Like in my JCC league, we don't have games like this. Everybody's soft.
1: Mm.
0: Yeah. Everybody's soft. Oh! Oh! Oh! Kind of like that.
1: Kind of like that?
0: Yeah. Now,
1: like a bunch of LeBrons running around.
0: I do have something too I'd like to say about the parties last night, sure. But I'll get to that later in the show. Because we as New Yorkers, I know not all of us,
1: yeah.
0: We embarrassed ourselves last night. And for those of you that are yelling and screaming about, how dare they take away our watch party by the Garden? You think you deserve one? After your behavior last night at Bryant Park, when a couple of random Spurs fans, I can't say they're minding their own business, but they didn't deserve what I watched on video.
1: No.
0: So we'll get to that later on today. We were an embarrassment last night after the game. And if they tell you today or tomorrow that there'll be no watch party for Game 4 at the Garden,
1: that's your own fault.
0: You ain't got nobody to blame but yourselves for your behavior in Bryant Park last night. More on that coming up. We'll get all your calls, 888-808-1019. It's the Carton Show, Big Mac, all about the Knicks. Let's go.
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0: New York, nor does it define the New York Knicks. We'll take some calls. We'll get to the watch parties later on this afternoon and the embarrassment that was New York City residents beating the crap out of two or three, a handful of Spurs fans, which is something that we usually reserve for Philadelphians, the animals that live in Philadelphia. We're supposed to be above that, but we're not apparently.
1: Last night.
0: I know it's only a handful of guys that are being stupid, but when you see the video and the video goes viral, the video and the commentary with it is not, it's only a handful of bad people. It's, those are New Yorkers.
1: Yep.
0: No better than Philadelphians. And I've always prided myself, Big Mac, we're so much better than people from Philadelphia.
1: Yeah.
0: Not last night we weren't.
1: No, we weren't. And that's how it goes, man. Even
0: don't be shocked. There's not going to be a watch party, and there's supposed to be tomorrow night
1: by the
0: Garden.
1: Yeah, they were supposed to be. They were going to clear it. I don't know if they'll do any more at Bryant Park, that's for sure. But we'll see. But if, you know what, honestly, I don't know if they have to cancel it, but if they do, we've got nobody to blame but ourselves.
0: Correct. You can't blame Trump on that one. He ain't going to be there.
1: Can't blame on anybody.
0: Right.

0: Did appear that he fell asleep during the game.
1: It appeared?
0: Was it
1: the sheep jumping over a fence above his
0: yes.
1: head?
0: Yes, but you saw that too?
1: I did.
0: Yeah.
1: Yeah.
0: Unbelievable. You think at any point Jim Dolan's like, Mr. President, yeah. you're embarrassing us. No. Like, it's a great game. What are you...
1: You disrupted the whole city for this.
0: How do you fall asleep when there's 18,000 people going crazy, right?
1: I don't know.
0: It is what it is. Let's take some calls right now. Ross is in Bergen County on the fan. Ross, good afternoon. How are you?
2: Hey, what's going on, guys? Love the show as always. Listen, here's my thing with the loss last night. Obviously, like you said, Craig, at the end of the day, as bad as they played, even you look at the first half as bad as they played, and they were up 7 going into halftime, right? Yep. Here's the thing, though. You look at the first 3 games, the fact that not only have they dropped all 3 first quarters, they're by like 6 points or more. Last night, I think, was by 7 as well. That's why the second quarter was so good. But what my biggest fear goes back to the 2024 second round against Indiana. I was obviously the first of the two against the Pacers. That was the year we ran out of gas, went the distance with them, where we were up 2-0, albeit the difference is we had home court. But we started 2-0. Game 3 was a close loss. Game 4 was a butt loss. My biggest fear is where you give them an inch in game 3, let them back in the series, and they take a mile in game 4, and all of a sudden now you're looking at a best of 3. Going back to San Antonio, but the one other thing I'll say is, if you want to play devil's advocate there, and I'm doing quotes, their worst basketball in each series has been played at MSG. The first 3 games against Atlanta, game 2 against Philly was the only game that was close. The one Embiid didn't play, and obviously game 1, the all-time comeback.
0: Let's not forget this. When you have a winning streak, as they had, 9 in a row, 10 in a row, 11 in a row, 12 in a row, oh my gosh, 13 in a row, right?
1: Mm-hmm.
0: And you have an impeccable road record in that span as well. Hadn't lost a road game in over a month. Hadn't played a home game, by the way. In like 40-some-odd days, whatever the actual number was.
1: Yeah, something like that.
0: It's why I said to you yesterday that I thought Game 3, I still picked the Knicks to win it, but that Game 3 was going to be the most difficult game of the series.
1: Yep.
0: Because of all that stuff. Sometimes all the pomp and circumstance actually works against you. I think the Knicks come out of the gate and have their best first quarter of this series tomorrow night.
1: I think they need to. I think they got to come out with a little bit more urgency and stop falling behind to such a level in the first quarter. I think there's two ways to, you know, we talk about it with undefeated teams or teams on these runs. You always want to lose one before, right? That's whatever, like the Colts practically
0: gave
1: them.
0: That's usually like the March Madness thing.
1: That's the March Madness thing. Kentucky, you know, they're undefeated. You want to lose one before you head into the tournament.
0: Get it out of the way.
1: Get it out of the way. Let's see. Sometimes there's pressure of winning 13 in a row. Sometimes you feel invincible winning 13 in a row. We're going to find out how the Knicks handle losing the first game for the first time in a month and a half.
0: Like, and by the way, we stole game 2. Let's be honest about it.
1: Of course.
0: Wemby's turnover, and then he misses a wide open 18-footer.
1: That doesn't make you feel good, though.
0: No, I'm saying I think we're very fortunate. I know that a lot of people view it as a negative today.
1: Yeah.
0: I think the fact that the Knicks are up 2-1 is a crazy positive.
1: It is.
0: Because the reality of how they played, they shouldn't be up 2-1.
1: I agree.
0: So I'm going to take that as a positive. Now, I think game 4 is a toss-up. I do think you'll get the best game out of the Knicks thus far in this series.
1: Yeah.
0: But the Spurs are a good basketball team.
1: Spurs are a very good basketball team.
0: Yeah.
1: And look, I'm with you. I'm glad they're up 2-1. I feel confident in game number 4. But I'm just telling you, like, I now put a... Game 4 is the series for me.
0: Okay.
1: I know I keep saying that.
0: I'm not with you on that, but...
1: If the Knicks...
0: Neither here nor there.
1: I think it's very difficult to come back from losing these 2 games in a row going into...
0: And by the way, a Saturday night game 5, which should be a Sunday night, obviously, but Saturday night game 5 in San Antonio with a chance to either end it and win a championship or possibly
1: go
0: up 3-2 coming back home for a deciding game 6. And obviously the flip side of that. You could be down 3-2.
1: Of course.
0: Saturday night.
1: Would you sign for game 6 up 3-2 right now?
0: 100%.
1: You have to, right? You sign for a split in the next 2 games.
0: And it's 2 games to win 1.
1: Yeah.
0: That's how I view it.
1: Yep.
0: Much like when you get that technical foul, you get 2 shots to make 1.
1: Yeah.
0: Which is a stupid rule also. I hate that rule.
1: I hate a lot of rules. What was we talked about it on the post game, the challenge. Why can you not challenge a third time if you're right the first 2?
0: Because they think it takes up too much time.
1: It's
0: stupid. Theoretically, if you're out of timeouts, do you still get the challenge?
1: I'll give you that. All right? So say you're out of timeouts, fine. But besides that, like...
0: Right, the refs make bad calls.
1: The refs make 2 bad calls, you call them on it, you don't get a third, obviously.
0: I agree. I agree 100%.
1: You know, not
0: and by the way, I think that would have come into play last night, late in the game, on a play. The ball's about to go out of bounds baseline. I think it's Brunson who makes the save to Cat. Cat goes up with two dudes on him, and they rape him. And no call. Like, Carl Anthony Towns, at times, commits silly fouls, and they call him every time he does, so we got to own that. But that dude gets fewer calls when he gets fouled than maybe any other cat in the NBA, which is crazy. That being said, I feel very confident, comfortable about what's going to happen tomorrow night. I will say this. I have one complaint.
1: Series change on a dime, man. Series change on a dime.
0: I have one complaint about a certain police officer that was outside Madison Square Garden last night doing basic patrolling around the garden. All right? So as the game ends, and obviously there was nobody near the garden because you couldn't get near the garden, right? There's a few people kind of stragglers. And there's a certain police officer who I'm sure is a lovely guy and protects us, so I love him by default, who gets on his loudspeaker from the patrol car. And he sees a bunch of, like a handful, not a lot, handful of Knicks fans walking away from Madison Square Garden, ostensibly going home. Right? And on the loudspeaker, this one member of Jessica Tisch's NYPD on the loudspeaker says, Spurs in six.
1: What? Really?
0: NYPD?
1: Must be a...
0: Spurs in six. Disperse now. Spurs, like, what?
1: You think they were giving Evan a ride home?
0: By the way, possibly. Possibly now. Pocahontas over there was out by the garden, and I believe actually witnessed this. So can you confirm the story I just told?
3: Yes.
0: You can?
3: Yeah, I was going to get a cheaper Uber, so I do my walk, and there were stragglers. Also, there were a bunch of NYPD officers that clearly had come from 42nd Street, and they look worn out.
1: Yeah.
3: I didn't even ask them if it was okay to walk. I'm like, I'm not going to bother you guys. I'm waiting for the Uber, and there's like 10, 15 Knicks fans.
0: Yeah, I'm sure Elmo was doing lines of coke off, you know, SpongeBob's ass. So that's why the NYPD was probably haggard last night. They had to deal with that crap.
3: Yeah.
0: Like, and, Minnie Mouse, you're a whore.
3: Yeah,
0: stop.
3: I felt bad for him.
0: Like, European tourists don't want any.
3: A couple guys built like me, their shirts were untattered, and they're just like ready to go home. But the guy drove by and said Spurs at six, and my morale was so low, and that was the nail in the coffin for me.
0: Yeah, that was it.
3: That was it.
0: That drove you to drink last night?
3: I got my dumplings. I am back.
0: You're back.
3: Knicks in five.
0: He asked for us to get Chinese food today to kind of get the mojo back here.
1: Yeah.
0: And I put in my usual order, New York Knicks dumplings, New York Knicks soup.
1: Yeah.
0: I got nothing. So I'm not sure if we're still waiting on that, but I did put my Knicks order in and I'm waiting.
1: No, one trip to the garden, Mr. Bougie doesn't get Chinese food anymore. He doesn't shine shoes anymore, Craig.
0: Oh, is that right?
1: That's right.
0: He also didn't bring me a box of popcorn like he was told to do.
3: I tried.
0: No, you didn't try. Is the problem. No, you didn't. Had you tried, you would have gotten me the popcorn because the garden had it ready for you to pick up.
3: Well, yeah. Well,
0: as you know.
3: I tried.
0: In what manner did you try to get popcorn since you came home with none?
3: I went.
0: And don't tell me you did and you ate it because I know you didn't.
3: No, I didn't eat it.
0: You never got it. That's what happened.
3: I did eat premium sausage when I got home.
0: Ah, there you go. All good, all good. By the way, I have put my request in for us to broadcast tomorrow's show live from Madison Square Garden.
1: That, yeah. Did you already receive the...
0: I have not gotten a no yet.
1: Okay.
0: Which tells me 50-50.
1: 50-50.
0: I thought it was 90-10 against.
1: Sure.
0: Even though, obviously, I'm very close with the garden.
1: Yeah.
0: Adam Silver loves me, so I got that card I can play.
1: Mm-hmm.
0: And I've not heard a no yet. So I'm thinking there might be a chance that we relive old fan historical moments and take the afternoon show
1: that would be,
0: to the NBA Finals.
1: That would be something else.
0: Yes, you'd be so pumped.
1: Oh, my God.
0: You'd call Mike up for sure.
1: You kidding me?
0: I made it, Mike. I made it. I'm sitting where you sat, big fella.
1: Who's this?
0: Who are you again? When did you work for me? Here's Frank in New Brunswick, New Jersey on the fan. Frank, what's going on today, Cookie?
4: Hey, good afternoon, fellas. I was just calling to see if you guys would agree with me that the Knicks are trying to have Jalen Brunson and Jose Alvarado on the floor at the same time to try to lessen the turnovers and help with the press.
0: What do you think? I don't like it because you give up so much size. You know, Jalen Brunson's already not a great defender. Never has been. But obviously, he makes it work the best he can. Those two guys should not be on the court at the same time.
1: Agreed. Yeah. I have no interest.
0: You just give up way too much size to the Spurs backcourt. And by the way, I appreciate you.

0: Game two. Thank you.
1: Two for two.
0: Two for two.
1: I will give you one thing. Because if you were lucky enough and were smart enough to turn on our YouTube halftime show, you also made one prediction that fell completely flat. The Knicks were going to run the Spurs out of the gym.
0: I thought first 5 minutes of the third quarter, the game was going to be a wrap. Thanks for pointing that out. I own it.
1: It kind of didn't go that way.
0: Because we went into the locker room.
1: You're welcome.
0: On fire, up by seven.
1: Yep.
0: The Spurs had to go in going, how the hell are we down seven?
1: Yeah, I agree with that.
0: And the first 3 or 4 minutes, if the Knicks come out with that same energy and knocking down shots, seven becomes 14 like that. And then I think the game's a wrap.
1: But
0: to the Spurs' credit, they opened the game the way they opened up the second half much better than the New York Knicks did.
1: Yeah, no, the Knicks had one good quarter. The Knicks played a good second quarter. They got their ass kicked 3 out of 4 quarters last
0: night. And by the way, it's the first time we've lost with that guy doing the national anthem.
1: Yeah.
0: I think it was Avery Wilson.
1: Yeah.
0: The Broadway guy.
1: The Scarecrow from The Wiz.
0: Yeah. Dude, that dude's money.
1: He is.
0: Money. You going to see this again? Oh, you're sick as a dog, dude. Get it on camera. Yeah, NBA got that on camera.
1: I'm sure they did.
0: We have NBA films in here today because we're the show of record.
1: A little vignette they do.
0: We're the show of record in New York for all things sports related. Yes. As the most listened to afternoon show in New York.
1: Mm-hmm.
0: That being said, they decided to come in and film us. You'll probably see it before game four on their YouTube channel and the NBA app.
1: Probably play for the team.
0: I don't blame him either. I would have come to us also. I would have come to us for basketball insight and reaction to a game three loss in which Wemby's dirty. The referees favored the Spurs for sure.
1: Mm-hmm.
0: And there were a bunch of freeloading celebrities at the Garden last night.
1: That's for sure.
0: And it does show you. You know, I compare last night at the Garden, and tomorrow night's going to be the same, obviously, to Mega Millions. If you'll give me 30 seconds on that. You know when Mega Millions is like at $10 million?
1: Yeah.
0: None of us play it.
1: Correct.
0: It'd be life-changing, would it not?
1: Yeah.
0: We don't play until it's at like $800 million.
1: Correct.
0: Oh, $800 million. That changes my life.
1: Yeah.
0: So does 10.
1: No,
0: but I don't play it at 10.
1: Right.
0: But you play it at 800.
1: Well,
0: so last night, and you have to eat this a little bit, my friend.
1: Why do I have to eat?
0: Because you're a Yankee fan.
1: So?
0: All of a sudden, he doesn't come to a single game all year. But the first Knick Finals game at Madison Square Garden in 27 years, and number two decides to grace us with his presence and sits front row next to Eli Manning.
1: Yeah, I was going to say, I'm a Giants fan, too.
0: Eli's been to the Garden.
1: Has he?
0: Derek Jeter has not been to the Garden for a Knick playoff game in forever.
1: Well, he was there last
0: night. It's like Mega Millions. Yeah. Oh, the great Derek Jeter can't come to the Garden until it's the NBA Finals.
1: Yeah.
0: Yeah. The first round against Atlanta, beneath him. Right? Your guy.
1: Yeah, my guy.
0: Your guy.
1: Yeah, he was trying to show them that.
0: And what did he do?
1: He
0: Steve Cohen'd us. He brought us our first loss in a month and a half.
1: Oh, you're blaming Jeter?
0: I'm blaming Derek Jeter. That's
1: you're
0: right.
1: Blaming Derek Jeter.
0: And Michael Bloomberg. What's he doing there?
1: Alvarado jumped all over him.
0: Alvarado wanted a job. His NBA future is not secure. He's like, maybe if I land in Bloomberg's lap, he's got a couple thousand on him.
1: Yeah.
0: I can put it in my pocket
1: and Robert
0: with my
1: Kraft
0: non-guaranteed
1: right
0: contract.
1: Next to him, that was a unique area right there.
0: Why is Robert Kraft at Madison Square Garden?
1: I have no idea why Robert Kraft's there.
0: He's Larry a Celtic David, fan, right?
1: Larry David, Robert Kraft, Derek Jeter, Derek Jeter's sister, Bloomberg, and Eli Manning. Like, all right there. That's a weird little row.
0: Power row.
1: The power row. No doubt.
0: Yeah. There's also a massage parlor a block away from the Garden that I may know something or two about.
1: Yeah.
0: Actually, it's 3 blocks from the Garden, if you want to be exact, but you get the point. Yeah. You don't have to ask for it. They just do it.
1: Walk 2 blocks in any direction and find something.
0: Well, no, there's one in particular.
1: Mm-hmm.
0: Yeah. Yeah.
1: Doesn't it share the name, the Garden, too?
0: No, that's a different one.
1: That's a different one?
0: That's a totally different place. That's south.
1: Oh,
0: but yes, not too far away.
1: Okay.
0: Not too far away. And thank you for that gift card to it. I did appreciate that. That was nice. Yeah, that was good. I gave it to my wife. She's like, what kind of place is this? And what kind of bad guy is your partner? He told me he got me a massage, and I don't have time, so I thought you should use it.
1: Yeah, right. It's where I met my wife.
0: She also said it was the best massage of her life. So there you go. Yeah, Derek Jeter shows up.
1: Derek Jeter tried to bring a little class to the joint.
0: Is that right?
1: That's what he was doing. Yeah. Jeter and Eli, right next to each other?
0: Yeah,
1: all those championships.
0: That's right.
1: Seven championships. Seven.
0: And can I just be the first guy in this radio station, I think, to say what needs to be said? If you're being given free tickets by Madison Square Garden, and there's a lot of people that want those tickets, and they choose you to get those tickets, and you're sitting front row.

0: So by default, you're going to be on TV a lot.
1: Sure.
0: Just because of where you're sitting. Can someone tell DJ Khaled to look up from his phone and stop acting like a 13-year-old girl who can't divorce herself from her phone at any point and actually watch Game 3? It's so disconcerting to those of us that would have loved to have been inside the building and enjoy Game 3 courtside. Now, I gave my tickets to charity, obviously, so I'm good. And they raised $1 million with my seats courtside for the Garden of Dreams Foundation. But DJ Khaled sitting there next to Fat Joe, and DJ Khaled the entire game is on his phone.
1: Yeah.
0: Like, if you don't want to be there, don't show up.
1: Yeah.
0: But if you're going to go, get your ass out of that seat and let me hear a Go Knicks chant.
1: Let's go.
0: Is that not fair?
1: It is fair. And I'll tell you this, too.
0: Fat Joe should have punched him right in the mouth.
1: And as much as I know he's a diehard Knicks fan, Ben Stiller better be making some sort of movie. There better be a documentary that comes out. He is on his phone constantly, every time I see him. And just even talking to people. Like, when he's like meet and greeting before, after, during. Like, it's all like... he's videotaping everything. There better be like an excellent documentary coming out after this thing.
0: But not only that, if you get to sit there, I would think, like, when you watch your kids at, you know, a ball game, your kids play Little League.
1: Yes.
0: Or if you have daughters that go to a dance recital.
1: It's cultural.
0: Like, if you're one of these guys, oh, I just want to get it on camera. Everybody's got the camera
1: out. It never ends.
0: Why don't you watch it like this, with your own two eyes?
1: I know.
0: As opposed to with a screen.
1: Right.
0: There we
1: and
0: go.
1: And I have to take a video
0: there
1: that you're never going to watch again.
0: Look at me, I'm Ben Stiller at every Knick game.
1: Yeah. Well, Ben Stiller better be making the movie. But like most people who do that, how often do you go back and watch those videos?
0: You never
1: go back and watch those videos.
0: Never.
1: Just watch the game.
0: Yeah. Well, look at me, I'm Ben Stiller.
1: Yeah.
0: I'm a big Knick fan. I don't watch the games without my phone up.
1: Right.
0: It better be the greatest documentary ever filmed.
1: He's talking to Tracy Morgan.
0: Yeah.
1: Like, okay.
0: I'm going to get you pregnant.
1: Yeah.
0: Yeah, I think that's the name of the Knick documentary.
1: Yeah.
0: New York Knicks.
1: New York
0: We're going to get you pregnant. Yes, Anthony?
2: I want to give some love to a group of people that were there.
0: Yeah, but you're not hosting the show.
2: Yeah, but I think this is...
0: like, when you do your show on Saturday, maybe you should save the love for them.
1: Okay.
0: Or go ahead. Who do you want to give love to,
2: Mr.
0: I'm a member of the media now.
2: You know, maybe you guys could join me tomorrow at the stadium.
0: Maybe. We'll see.
1: You're going tomorrow, too?
2: I'm going to try.
0: That press pass is good for the duration.
2: Yeah, that's what I was told.
0: Yeah.
2: But the Garden of Dream seats that they gave out, which were like baseline, they were the only people in that building that no matter what were cheering the entire game.
0: Yeah, because it cost them $1 million to go there.
2: No, I'm talking about the tickets they gave to families.
0: Like these were like, for the kids.
2: Yes.
0: Yes.
2: They were leading everything because some people were leaving early. They don't want to tell you that, but you pay $20,000, you can't stay to the final buzzer. They were awesome
0: good.
2: The entire night.
0: As you'd expect. You know, it's a once in a lifetime dream for those
2: Absolutely.
0: Families and those kids that got to go. So, in any event, it sucks when you lose. It's just been so long since we lost. Here's the beauty of it. Now that I became a fake Yankee fan, I forgot what losing's like. So for you Met fans out there, last night was probably very familiar. That's what you guys do, right? It was like, I know this feeling. That's another loss. You can turn your mic on if you want to participate. There you go.
1: I wasn't participating.
0: Yeah, but you wanted to.
1: I was about to cough.
0: Oh, well, you are sick as a dog
1: again. I'm not sick as a dog.
0: You're a weak link, dude.
1: A little bit of a cold.
0: Another one. We've
1: not
0: only done the show for 6 months. You've been sick four times.
1: That's not true.
0: This is
1: the only, I had one stomach ache, and then I had the
0: And you're
1: the
0: not concerned about
1: thing, but I was fine. I felt fine.
0: You're going to get Billy sick?
1: Not
0: you know, he's just doing his job. And Henry over there just doing his job. You're going to get all these
1: distance.
0: People sick? They just came here to...
1: Not contagious. On medication.
0: Doesn't mean you're not contagious.
1: That's exactly what it means, actually.
0: No.
1: Yes.
0: Medicine doesn't stop the contagious part of a flu or sickness.
1: I'm sure it does.
0: It makes you feel better.
1: No.
0: You're still contagious.
1: No, when you're on medication, you're not contagious. That's what they told me.
0: Who told you that?
1: Strep throat. A day on medication.
0: I told you not to go to that Guam based doctor.
1: It's not Guam based.
0: You think the day you take penicillin, you can no longer get people sick?
1: Hours, yes. It's true. Open it up to the callers.
0: I'm not taking calls on
1: it. Take calls on it. Call me up. Let me
0: know. I don't need calls on 2 + 2 = 4. Like, you think the day you start your remedy program, that no one else can get sick from you?
1: Correct.
0: And by the way, you took steroids. You didn't take anything that stops the flu. You're a weak link.
1: Better.
0: You know what it is?
1: What?
0: It's the way you live your life.
1: How's that?
0: It's too much. You're
1: too
0: doing
1: much, too much.
0: Much
1: partying.
0: You're doing, I don't know what it is at that house
1: drugs,
0: here.
1: Too many drugs.
0: You probably have some like special basement where you party and no one knows about it. And you're all strung out and sick all the time.
1: I got a runny nose.
0: Yeah, you're coughing, you're sneezing.
1: I'm sneezing.
0: Billy's not going to be sick.
1: Here.
0: The NBA's going to fire him for not showing up to work. Oh, my
1: Can't
0: Lord.
1: Go
0: he's
1: going to
0: come get you, too. He's like, that son of a bitch got me sick, cost me my job. Yeah, he's going to go to San Antonio and infect 3 women Sunday night. It's going to be terrible. Here's Joe in Staten Island. JoJo, what do you got, buddy?
3: Hello.
0: La, la, la. Yeah, Seinfeld will probably show up for game four. Yeah. What do you got?
3: Listen. The officiating was terrible that whole game.
0: Yeah.
3: They should really look back at that one day killing Brunson. By the way, my wife's in the car. She's being quiet.
0: Oh, tell her to say hi.
3: Hi.
0: There you go.
3: He said the first part of the game with me.
0: Like she's being quiet because I told that woman to not talk.
1: I was expecting. You be quiet. Don't you say hello when they ask you.
0: She's like, I control my bitches.
3: No, I'm not afraid to speak my mind. It's okay.
0: No, it's all good. I don't want to cause any marital strife.
1: Yes.
3: No, but they got to run the ball through Towns a little better.
0: Yes.
3: They did not do anything they did in the first two games. It's just like they forgot how to play basketball for the last two quarters of the game.
0: But that's why you shouldn't be too upset about it, because we know exactly what the problem is, and I think we know the remedy for it as well. Play the way you played in every other game this postseason from game three on against Atlanta. So I'm with you on that 100%.
3: Craig, I got one question to ask you.
0: Yeah, go ahead.
3: I just want to tell you one thing. I've called in the past, but everything that you've been through and all the things that you've been doing for everybody, I appreciate it. You know, you really came from the bottom and worked your way up all the way back up to the top in my eyes.
0: Well, I appreciate that very, very much. I'm like the poster child for Drake's song or whoever's song that might be. Starting at the bottom, now here. But I'll say this. I appreciate it very much. I'm very blessed and lucky to have this opportunity after squandering my first opportunity for sure. But it was all self-inflicted. And the fact that I now get to use my story to help other people, I get great satisfaction out of that. And I do believe that some of us are put on this planet at some point to be of service to others. And that's what the life I'm living right now. And I didn't for a long time. So I appreciate that it resonates with you very, very much. 888-808-1019. More of your calls coming up as we try to figure out what went wrong and how to fix it before Wednesday night, 8:30 at the Garden, Game 4. 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
5: 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The San Antonio Spurs responded, and they won Game 3 last night at Madison Square Garden. Victor Wembanyama had 32 points. The Knicks still control the series. But last night, they saw what happens when San Antonio hits shots late and they don't turn the ball over in the final 2 minutes. Game 4 is Wednesday night. I'm Chris Black.
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0: Right now, 90% of the fan listeners like, is this power? Did I put in the wrong radio station? This Hot 97? What happened to the fan? What are you drinking over there, Biggs? Zero sugar Dr. Peps?
1: You know what we're drinking. It's the same stuff in the fridge that you drink.
0: I've not seen that one in a week or so. You've been hiding a couple of those in the back, maybe.
1: I can't stand
0: diet soda, but Dr. Pepper Zero Sugar, which I would never get myself, is probably the greatest diet soda of all time.
1: It's up there. They have a Dr. Pepper Cream Soda Zero Sugar
0: that I love,
1: yeah.
0: They also have Dr. Pepper Black Cherry, both regular and diet.
1: Yes, they do.
0: As well.
1: Very good. All good stuff. Okay,
0: well, you got to go to Harold's Deli to get it,
1: though. I told you.
0: It's a big Jewish deli thing.
1: Well, ShopRite has it.
0: No, it's a Jewish deli thing. You can't get that in ShopRite.
1: ShopRite has it.
0: I don't think you can buy that in ShopRite. But if you go to Harold's
1: or
0: Katz's, you can probably get it there.
1: 12-pack cases for
0: $18. And they're all gone already?
1: No. They're in my house. I don't bring them
0: here. Oh, they're in your house. I thought you brought them for the guys.
1: No.
0: Got it.
1: I let Pete and his wife do that.
0: By the way, Pete, did your wife get me my Red Hots or no?
2: We're in the process of getting that for you. Yes, correct.
1: Process of Red Hots.
0: What's the process of buying me Red Hots?
2: Well, I got to get the information to my wife, and she has to find time to do it.
0: Got it. Yeah, between all the bed making, laundry, cleaning up after the guys.
2: And her job?
0: Oh, and she also works. But not really, because she's off now for the next 3 months, isn't she?
2: No. She's
0: got nothing else to do.
2: She's a 12-monther.
1: She's a 12-month.
0: Oh, is that right?
1: I believe
0: she's one of the rare breeds.
1: She's an administrator.
0: It's like finding the albino flamingo. It's a rare breed. A teacher working 12 months?
2: Yes. Me and C-Mac, we have the same vacation schedule.
0: Your wife's an albino flamingo also?
1: No, but she does summer school. I don't know if she's going to continue to do it forever, but she's done
0: summer
1: school.
0: That's the money you're making now. She's like, Daddy got a bigger paycheck.
1: That's it.
0: The white albino or the albino flamingo.
1: She'll be pink before you know it.
0: Summer's off that night.
1: She'll be pink before you know it.
0: You're going to have an above ground pool by August 15th the way you're going.
2: Yeah, my paycheck's not much bigger, but I get to bring home the premium sausage. So that's what matters.
0: Well, that's free, by the way.
1: Well, yeah.
0: That's right. I thought that was very well played last night. That was on
1: point.
0: Eating
1: the sausage?
0: Because I attempted to do it.
1: Yeah.
0: But I have no willpower. So I just ate it.
1: Oh, you couldn't wait? No, I waited.
0: Yeah. Anthony's like, don't you need that for the shot?
1: Yeah.
0: And I go, oh, good point. So then when I realized I had no premio cooked, that's when he threw me the extra six-pack that was in the fridge.
1: I made them all, and I had a couple ready to eat there, and I'm surprised I have not seen my round face with a sausage in it.
0: Oh, I'm shocked.
1: On a meme or anywhere, like on social media, I'm shocked.
0: Because the game. If there was a regular, Monday night, by today, there'd be memes all over the place of you taking a hunk of that sausage.
1: Yeah, but

0: This is what I do. It's what I do for you. It's what I do for us. It's what I do for the station.
1: I'm your scrotum girl.
0: I'll thank put myself you, baby. Eating sausage out there. I have no problem.
2: By the way, they pay the bills.
0: I'm secure. That's true.
2: And you like sausage.
0: Who doesn't like
2: so
0: sausage?
2: So does my mom. Keep telling
0: you're
2: you.
0: You're big on that, huh?
2: That my mom loves sausage?
0: Yeah.
2: She can't get enough.
0: Yeah.
2: Yeah. She loves
0: sausage. A common theme in
2: you give my mom any cylindrical long thing 6 inches or greater, she's all about it.
0: Oral fixation?
2: Yeah. Kielbasa, yes. Hot dogs, yes. Ballpark Franks,
0: yes. Popsicles.
2: Popsicles, yes. Mm-hmm. Yeah, yeah. Cylindrical and long, my mom's your girl. That's right. Sorry, Mom. But the show only works when you're honest. You can't lie to the audience. Yeah. Wait till I tell you about my sister. Oh, that's a whole different ballgame.
0: Yeah. I think you'd stop there, though.
2: Yeah, I would. Here's Jerry. Jerry's in Rye, right near Playland. What's going on today, Jerry?
3: Well, I'm an old-timer. I was at the 69 games with the
0: part
3: Bullets.
0: Part of the 30% and, who were around for it.
2: There you
0: good
2: go.
0: For you.
2: That's right.
3: Okay. Hold on, and I just want to say something. Before this series started, I told Mr. Hughes at the podium that the Knicks were going to win in a sweep or in seven games. I'm going to go with the seven games, obviously, now. And
0: well,
3: I think game five is the big game now. And this could be one of those series.
2: But listen,
3: where, you know,
2: that means you have the Knicks losing tomorrow night.
0: Comes to, if they win tomorrow, then game five is not
3: say,
0: the big
3: hold
0: game.
3: On. Hey, you got to let me finish, guys.
2: We can only go on the information you've presented to us, and the information thus far, you think the Knicks are getting swept at home.
3: Well, no, I thought the Knicks were going to win in four or win in seven.
0: Gotcha.
3: Okay, and I really think that the Knicks are, of course,
2: I was always taught to respect my elders, so I want to be good about this, sir. But with all due respect, you cannot say that the two thoughts you had were that the Knicks were either going to sweep, which would be a dominant performance in the finals, or that they were going to go the distance and win game seven on the road. Those two things are oil and water. Black and white, up and down.
3: Okay, well, hold on a second.
0: Oil or water type series.
2: But you can't,
0: I think that's fair.
2: No, it's not fair.
0: That's fair.
3: Guys, I made the statement. They can check with Hughes at the podium.
2: Who's Hughes?
0: Okay,
2: that's
0: who's Hughes?
2: Who is Hughes?
0: And who's what podium?
3: That's all right. Well, I'll tell you what, guys. Listen,
0: I'm not trying to get on you. I'm asking you who you're referring to.
2: When you say Hughes at the podium,
3: well, I don't want to give away the secret.
2: Well, it's
3: people
2: not a secret. You just said
0: right.
2: Hughes
0: at the podium is?
3: I have proof. I have proof.
0: Of
3: that
0: I believe you. I believe you. You don't need proof.
2: No, but Jerry, hang on a sec. Follow us along. Like, pretend you're us for a second. You've twice now referenced something that Hughes said at the podium.
0: Well, he told Hughes at the podium.
2: With no context to who is Hughes, what podium?
3: Well, guys, I'll see you later when the NFL starts.
2: Oh,
3: okay?
2: you can't come up and give us the answer?
0: Thank you, Jimmy.
2: Oh,
0: no, Jerry, whoever it was.
2: Hughes at the podium?
0: Is he talking about Al Hughes? Al, like that? That's what they call.
2: Why wasn't the good the dude who scored the game winning goal with no teeth,
4: Manny
2: against
4: Rodriguez.
2: Canada? Wasn't his name Hughes? Jack Hughes?
5: That was a Luke Hughes.
2: That was Jack Hughes, right?
0: Jack Hughes, yeah.
2: Maybe he saw Jack Hughes at the podium at the Olympics.
0: And he said
2: to Jack Hughes, Nixon 4 or Nixon 7.
0: I disagree with you on that. He was being cagey and weird, granted.
2: He's being douchey is what he was being.
0: A little bit, and then he didn't want to respond to the game. If you say game 5 becomes the critical game of the series, you mean the Knicks are losing game 4.
2: By default.
0: Because if they're up 3-1, game 5 is not the critical game of the series. Game 6 would then be if they lose game 5, right? Game 5 is money, kind of, sort of, you know, but... Who the hell is Hughes, and why was he at the podium, and who were you talking to, and why can't you answer that?
2: Right, it's a secret.
0: But I do think that either 4 or 7 is like, well, they're either going to kill him or they're going to go 7.
2: I'm sorry, with all due respect.
0: I think that's fair.
2: You can't say either we finish off the most dominant run in NBA
0: like
2: history, or we go the distance.
0: No. I can tell by that movie trailer, it's either going to be the greatest movie I've ever seen, or I'm going to hate every second of it.
6: In a small, idyllic New England town,
0: like the time.
6: The local basketball team is one of two things.
0: Yeah.
6: It's either a dominant team about to sweep the competition, or it's going the distance.
0: Right.
6: There's no in-between. In a small, idyllic New England town, the New York Knicks are preparing for one or the other. It's either oil or it might be water, but it's not both. Join us for a very special run to God knows what.
0: Yeah.
6: With Steve Hughes Streams on the podium.
2: Yeah. Like, what are we doing? Yeah. I wish I could get paid to be the movie guy. You know?
0: I think
2: like,
0: you could.
2: But specifically for the NBA. Like, the NBA needs the movie phone guy.
6: In a small New York City suburb, the New York Knicks have a chance to do the unthinkable. Take a 3-1 series lead against the Spurs. There's an alien in New York. He likes to paint in between games.
0: Oh, there goes that.
6: His superpower, being a bully to smaller men. Join us for the NBA Finals on ABC.
0: So much
2: something
0: for that,
2: like that.
0: So much for that painting, too. He came out there and, you know.
2: Yeah.
0: Painted the Knicks' asses red.
2: I got some insight on the painting.
0: Did you?
2: Yep, I did. A friend of mine is a cop that usually is in Central Park.
0: Okay.
2: There's a detail specifically for the park, apparently.
0: Okay.
2: Some are on horseback. Some are just, you know, regular guys, right?
0: Right.
2: And apparently he peered over Wemby's shoulder at one point, watching Wemby with his, I think, his sister and a couple bodyguards that were there. And it turns out that Wemby was painting Napoleon storming Manhattan, trying to take the Statue of Liberty back to France. That's what he was painting. I don't think he was painting by numbers either. Apparently, Wemby is a really talented young kid. And he was in Central Park, where a lot of artists get their inspiration.
0: He was painting Napoleon
2: trying to steal the Statue of Liberty back for France.
0: Riding into Manhattan or New York City.
2: Yeah.
0: To take the Statue of Liberty back to France.
2: Back to France. Because, you know, they built two Statues of Liberty.
0: Yes.
2: Quite famously. Not everybody knows that.
0: Mm-hmm.
2: We got one. Mm-hmm. They kept the other one.
0: Yeah, but they don't, I don't think
2: they want her back.
0: Do they?
2: Well, at least according to Wemby, that's what he was painting. Napoleon.
0: I know they made two. I've heard that. Do they like? What's the word I'm looking for?
2: I have no idea. Share?
0: Do they?
2: Visit theirs?
0: No. Do they show theirs?
2: Not like we show ours.
0: Is it like prominent somewhere? Can you go see it? Like,
2: it's on display somewhere.
0: That's what display.
2: But I also don't think it's the same size. I think we got the bigger one.
0: Mm-hmm.
2: It was a gift from France, as you know.
0: I do know that.
2: Yeah. But
0: and it was originally copper. It's become like the color.
2: Well, it's weather stained. That's correct. That's right. Yeah. By the way, and just to finish the story, as you know, I majored in American history.
0: Sure.
2: Napoleon's family emigrated to New Jersey. The Bonapartes lived here. Napoleon's brother lived in New Jersey. That is a true story.
0: How about that?
2: And if you go to his old house, there's a secret tunnel in the basement of his house
0: that
2: leads you out to... I don't remember, maybe the Raritan River, there's some river that leads to the Atlantic Ocean.
0: Really?
2: So the Bonapartes had an escape route, not knowing if people were going to come to get them as well because of Napoleon.
0: Is that where they had the idea to put chocolate, vanilla, and strawberry all together?
2: No,
0: that in New Jersey?
2: That was somebody that worked for them, came up with that, because they were a pain in the ass. I want some chocolate ice cream. Yes, sir. Yeah. I want some vanilla ice cream now. Mm-hmm. Yes, sir. Do you have any strawberry?
0: Mm-hmm.
2: Son of a bitch. You know, I'm just going to put it all together. It was like a butler for
0: them. I always thought that was like, you know, the one thing they gave him when he was stranded on the island of Elba. They were like, you could just, you know, you're stranded here. You're no longer.
2: Three flavors of ice cream in one box.
0: There you go. We'll give you three ice cream.
2: But here's the difference between your story and mine.
0: Mm-hmm.
2: Mine's factual. You don't believe me.
0: I can still go to the store and buy Napoleon's
2: ice
0: cream.
2: I mean, the Bonapartes lived in New Jersey.
0: No, I do. I didn't.
2: Oh, you did know that?
0: Well, I mean, I knew it from you.
2: Got it.
0: I've been around you long enough to pick up on the stories. They come around every once in a while.
2: It's a true story.
0: No, I know. It's an interesting one. I think we looked it up while you first told us. So it is true.
2: Napoleon never lived there.
0: Right.
2: But it's his brother that was the first to come over here, as I understand it. Yes. Let me just take a look. I just got an email. I'm half distracted because I'm waiting for the NBA to announce whether or not they're going to give flagrant one to Wemby. Now, Big Hurl sent me an email, you as well, that the phrase Hughes at the podium refers to Jack Hughes. Just like I said, I was just guessing that that's what the older gentleman was talking about.
0: Huh?
2: It says the phrase Hughes at the podium most likely refers to the emotional viral podium speech given by New Jersey Devil Team USA star Jack Hughes.
0: It says could refer.
2: So there you go.
0: Yeah, but not like I told Hughes at the podium. Like the way he used it, made it seem like it was a common phrase.
2: It might also refer to the 2002 Olympics when 16-year-old Sarah Hughes went to the podium.
0: That doesn't make any sense.
2: Oh.
0: Why would he tell that? Like he said, hey, listen, I'm on the record. I told Hughes at the podium. What does that mean?
2: That's a good point. Yeah.
0: It wasn't like, or maybe he said,
2: I'm just telling you what he said.
0: Like, I said it like Hughes at the podium?
2: Yeah.
0: Like,
2: great question.
0: I was Hughes at the podium. Yeah, that makes
2: like,
0: more sense than I told Hughes at the podium.
2: Yeah.
0: But I don't know.
2: I think the guy was out of his mind, and he probably thought like he was clever. I had a story you guys could never believe, but I'm not going to tell you.
0: Yeah.
2: You know what I mean?
0: We'll talk during football season.
2: Yeah.
0: Looking forward to it.
2: I just talked to Boomer a moment ago during the break.
0: Oh, what did he say?
2: It's interesting.
0: Looking for that picture of me with the sausage?
2: No, he was. Yeah, that was the first thing.
0: I'm sure it was.
2: He's playing golf again.
0: Uh-huh.
2: They had to make them work today. They want to take today off. And Big Curls was like, you put his foot down. He said, you guys want to take off after game 3?
0: Yeah.
2: What are you, stupid?
0: So they had to work.
2: So he made them work, which is good leadership. I appreciate that.
0: Yeah.
2: In any event, he wants to make sure that I showed up last night for the halftime show and postgame show because I didn't do the game 2-1.
0: That's correct, all of a sudden
2: his decision not to work today after game 3, suddenly has anything to do with the fact that I had previously scheduled plans that conflicted with the postgame and the halftime show.
0: Yep. And it wasn't like, again, it's not this show, and it also was kind of put together kind of last minute.
2: That's right.
0: You had the plans earlier.
2: And I'll be doing tomorrow's show.
0: Yeah.
2: And fingers crossed, I'll be doing game 5 Saturday.
0: What do you mean, fingers crossed?
2: I'll be doing it, just not from my usual perch. That's
0: okay.
2: All.
0: You're going to be in a different perch?
2: I'm going to be in a different perch for Saturday, but I'm doing it.
0: Are you going to be able to make sure you can, does Premio Sausage travel?
2: I don't see why I wouldn't.
0: Okay, good.
2: Yeah, I don't see why I wouldn't.
0: Corona's got to travel. Premium Sausage's got to travel.
2: I'm going to debate whether or not I'm going to tell you C4 where I'm going to be for Game 5. Oh, no, it's all good. I got all of it. We're good.
0: Sloman Shield has to travel.
2: Sloman Shield always travels with me. That's how I stay protected.
0: Yeah, absolutely.
2: Yeah.
0: Right. Yeah.
2: You think I get on JetBlue without Sloman Shield?
0: You'd be crazy, too.
2: Crazy, too. Exactly right. Here's Paul and Yonkers on the fam. Paul, what's going on?
1: Hey, nice to talk to you. Good afternoon.
2: Yeah.
1: Hey. It had nothing to do with referees last night.
2: No?
1: The start of the third quarter, the Knicks had a chance to bury this team up 7 to go to 15. They went 0-9. Had nothing to do with a referee. Bridges decided, I'm going to sit on the bench and clap. I'm not playing tonight. I don't know where that came from. Where was this guy? Our three-point specialist, Shumpert, went 1-9.
0: Yep.
1: He hit more iron than an iron worker.
2: Yep.
1: If these two guys don't show up Wednesday, it easily could be 2-2.
0: Yeah.
1: But if they showed up, we lost by 4 without no Bridges and without no Shumpert. Shumpert.
2: Well, Shamit.
1: You're good.
2: We understand where you're at. You're good.
1: He has the sweetest shot that goes right through the net in San Antonio.
2: To be fair,
1: his arm was short.
2: But, Paul, you have to remember this. And, I'm not saying anything you just said is inaccurate because it's not. If any one of those guys scores 5 more points, the New York Knicks are up 3-0. And you're exactly right about that. Now, the Spurs get some credit for that because they had a smothering defensive game plan yesterday. And they kind of gave the Knicks a little taste of their own medicine. Bridges getting that second foul early threw the entire rotation off. And obviously was in Bridges' head at some point because he did not have a good game. And he'll be the first to tell you he did not have a good game. And let's be further honest about it. Earlier in this series, when the Knicks blew that 14-point lead and were lucky that Wemby missed that shot in game 2 at the buzzer, the New York Knicks played a lousy fourth quarter then, too. So they've not put together a full 4 quarters of good basketball in this series
0: yet.
2: They haven't, They've had a good second quarter. They had a good third quarter.
0: Yep.
2: But they've gotten out of the gate slowly, and they've not put together 4 quarters of winning basketball just yet, which is why, again, I'm not one of these crazy, I only see the world through rose-colored glasses, but we're lucky to be up 2-1 right now. We've played poorly enough to be down, and that's a reality.
0: Mm-hmm.
2: So I think you got to consider the Knicks right now in a really good spot that we have a 2-1 lead, and we've yet to play 48 minutes of really good basketball. My gut is we see their best game of the series Wednesday night. That's my gut on it.
0: Yeah, I think that's fair. I think it is fair to assume that you're going to see the best version of them on Wednesday. But again, it has to be there.
2: You know what I was disappointed in last night? Jeremy Lin. Jeremy Lin had an opportunity. He was on here with Barkley and Shaq and those guys.
0: Mm-hmm.
2: It was weird almost. I don't know if you caught any of the pregame.
0: No, I didn't.
2: He got an ovation when they introduced him, as we knew he would, right? But it was weird. Almost like, and I'm reading into it. It was almost like he seemed uncomfortable.
0: Really?
2: Being back in the Garden after these years.
0: Hmm.
2: I know he and Carmelo were supposed to do an appearance on Melo's podcast.
0: Oh, really?
2: To try to
0: mend
2: the fence that Carmelo created because he was jealous.
0: Correct.
2: That the Knicks were running the offense through Jeremy Lin. And then he was hurt during the Linsanity part of that year. But Jeremy Lin, to his credit, said, I'll go on your podcast, but you and I need to talk offline as men first.
0: Really?
2: And I'll go on the podcast, talk about everything.
0: Yeah.
2: But you and I should probably have a private conversation as men before we do your podcast. And I got to tell you, I respect that.
0: Hell yeah.
2: Because if you and I had a problem, we would deal with it as men.
0: Yeah.
2: And then we'd go on the air and do what we got to do.
0: So we all understand where each other are coming from. Yeah,
2: I think it's a respectful thing to do.
0: Yeah, he's been open and vocal about it. I just saw him talk about his relationship with Kobe, and I thought he was honest about it.
2: Well, Kobe was brutal to him.
0: Yeah.
2: Brutal. It was almost like being a pledge in a fraternity.
0: Yeah.
2: Kobe didn't respect him.
0: Yeah.
2: And Kobe also.
0: He said as much.
2: Well, don't forget.
0: He
2: dropped 30 against Kobe at the Garden.
0: Yeah. And Kobe's the kind of guy who doesn't forget.
2: You don't think Kobe was bothered by that?
0: Yeah. But he told the story about how Kobe was riding him during the game, and he went up to Kobe and said, hey, look, I get it. I want to be better. I'm thrilled to be playing with you. I want to learn from you. I want to be better. But like the way you're doing it, just yelling at me and being
2: mean
0: to me, it's not working for me. So let's figure it out. And apparently Kobe was like, okay, I got you. I'm glad you came to me. They had a great conversation, blah, blah. Then they didn't talk for 6 months.
2: Right.
0: And Kobe would never talk to him ever.
2: Yeah.
0: And he was just like, he didn't know
2: what do you want me to do?
0: Yeah,
2: like I even came to him and said, look, we're trying to win together.
0: Yeah.
2: I'm on your team.
0: Yeah.
2: You're far better than me.
0: Yeah.
2: I can't do what you do.
0: No, tell me the stuff you're telling me. I still want you to tell me. I just want you to do it maybe in a different way. Don't be a jerk to me.
2: Right.
0: And Kobe's like, I got you. Thank you. I'm good. And then silence. Yeah.
2: I did that to Tommy years ago.
0: Tommy.
2: Yeah. Lou Gehrig.
0: Oh.
2: It's like, just, you know, but I was more direct.
0: Yeah.
2: Stop talking.
0: Did he get the message?
2: Yeah. Remember I told you you used to have to raise his hand to talk?
0: Sure.
2: That's where that came from. Yeah.
0: Yeah.
2: I know you tried hard. I want to help you.
0: Yeah.
2: But it's not working. You got to raise your hand and ask permission. Which is kind of douchey of me to do that.
0: That was a little
2: douchey. In retrospect.
0: Yeah, it was.
2: Yeah, some people take liberties.
0: He felt it, yeah.
2: He took some. I'm sure he probably badmouthed me to you all the time.
0: Well, he cried about a lot of things.
2: He did.
0: He was a crier. He was a crier.
2: Okay. Yeah. You know, I wish I had the emotional capability of crying.
0: Yeah.
2: I don't.
0: No, he does.
2: I don't. Yeah, I'm not. Mm. I'm getting better at it. Anytime I see a military person surprise their kids or family, I weep like a baby.
0: Yeah.
2: I can't help it either. It's waterworks. It's like, whoa!
0: I know. I've changed
2: since
0: having
2: children. And you know what it is? I see the same videos every time.
0: Yeah.
2: And every time, I can't help the tears. And I know how it ends. The kid is boxing with a blindfold on.
0: Mm-hmm.
2: His dad comes back from Nam or something, right?
0: Right.
2: And he's now sparring with his son. And his son's like, it sounds like my pops.
0: Yeah, he's talking to him.
2: Right?
0: Keep your left up. Keep your hand up. Yeah, yeah.
2: And then he takes off the blindfold, and I start crying.
0: Yep.
2: Yeah.
0: No, I know.
2: See, 30 times. I cry every time.
0: Since having kids, I can't watch anything like that without crying.
2: Right?
0: Oh, my God.
2: Yeah.
0: Never bothered me at all. Now, like just and animals, too, all of a sudden.
2: Animals?
0: Like
2: Serengeti type stuff, like a lion and a jackal or something?
0: No, like Marley and Me.
2: Oh, a movie.
0: Like a movie where an animal gets hurt or an animal dies or like, I don't know.
2: Really?
0: Like I only mentioned it because it never bothered me. Like I was always like, never bothered me. Now that I have kids, I don't know if it's because the animals are defenseless and I'll view my kids as defenseless. I don't know. There's something about
2: it. You got more emotionally whole when you had children.
0: No doubt.
2: That's probably part of it, right?
0: No doubt. I used to be able to watch Marley and Me eating those pretty
2: pain in the ass dog.
0: Thing. What?
2: Didn't Marley cause them all kinds of like.
0: Yes.
2: You know,
0: yeah, he was a mess. He made messes. He caused problems.
2: Probably should have put her down.
0: But at the end,
2: get a new dog.
0: Yeah, but then he's like, I'm sorry, I always yelled at you. You know, you were
2: became
0: a great dog.
2: Part of the family,
0: kind
2: of
0: course,
2: thing.
0: Of course,
2: Yeah, my parents weren't like they were dogs. Sadly, we've had dogs my whole life.
0: Yeah,
2: I love dogs. I have a rescue dog named Deke, and I love him to death.
0: Mm-hmm.
2: One of the best dogs I've ever had.
0: Yep.
2: I grew up in a family where if the dog had a cough, put him down.
0: That's enough of this one.
2: Yeah, but just get another one.
0: Yeah.
2: Yeah. And we always had black or brown labs. Mm-hmm. We were a Labrador family. It looks like Charlie's limping. Put him down. What are we doing? Put him down. We'll get another one tomorrow.
0: We'll get a new one.
2: Yeah, plenty of labs. It's like, oh my God, you guys are heartless. Like, what are we even in? And I felt they were going to do that to me one day.
4: Yeah.
2: That's why I never coughed. I never limped.
4: That was the lesson.
2: I was like, last time someone in this house coughed, we put him down. I held coughs back for years. I think it caused my Tourette's, actually. Yeah. I was like, I'm afraid to limp in front of you people. You might put me down like Charlie got put down.
4: Walking around scared.
2: Yeah, like, hey is Craig limping?
4: Yeah.
2: Like, no, I'm good.
4: You good
2: I'm
4: up good. The stairs, Craig? No, I'm good up the stairs.
2: Okay, I'm good.
4: I'll go. You okay. Get me?
2: I'm good. If you limp, you know what's going to happen. We take you to the vet.
4: Yeah. Be on a farm somewhere, I promise.
2: Exactly right. 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

0: a lengthy press conference on behalf of the NBA. Both teams obviously have to meet the media.
1: Yep.
0: And thus far, nothing really urgent to say out of it. But there is a report out there now that the NBA has admitted, I guess the head of officiating, let me be specific, of the NBA did come out within the last hour and has acknowledged that the referees in last night's game missed the foul that should have been called.
1: Really?
0: Wemby fouling Brunson. He said they're continuing to replay that moment to decide whether or not they should retroactively give Wemby the flagrant one. And all that means is they've already made their decision, and now they're just wavering back and forth on should we or shouldn't we. Now, remember,
1: they should.
0: If they give Wemby the flagrant one, he's at the limit of flagrant points when you get flagrant fouls.
1: Yep.
0: Meaning, if he gets another one, it's an immediate ejection. Okay, it's a suspension.
1: Yeah.
0: For a game.
1: The rest of the game, right?
0: So, yes. Now, I'm not sure if it goes into the next game, like depending on when you get the flagrant.
1: Yeah, I don't know.
0: I have to look that up.
1: I think it's just the game
0: but
1: that you're in.
0: The point is, if he gets another, if they give him the retroactive flagrant today for the abuse of Brunson, which they should. I mean, it'd be frankly comical if the NBA doesn't give him the flagrant one.
1: Yeah.
0: You could argue it's a flagrant two. I know for a fact that ain't going to happen.
1: No.
0: Because then he'd miss game four.
1: Yeah, they're not going to do that.
0: But he deserves a flagrant one for it.
1: Yeah.
0: So now, here's why it becomes a big issue. One of the biggest or most called flagrant one fouls in the NBA today is your foot not letting a shooter's foot come down on the ground. Now, I don't view that as flagrant, but the NBA has deemed that flagrant, which is what Brunson got called for on the champagne three-pointer last night, okay?
1: Yep.
0: And I thought that was a terrible call, in my opinion, because if you make that call, then you got to call the same thing on Wemby, on the closeout on the Josh Hart three. I put a still photo of that out on Twitter if you want to go see it. It's the same thing.
1: Yeah.
0: I'd make the argument it's worse because he's going towards Hart, where in the Brunson case, he turned his back on the shooter.
1: Yep.
0: Okay? He neither here nor there. You got to give the retroactive flagrant to Wemby. And what that means is, in any game, the rest of the series, 4, 5, 6, and 7, if it goes that far, if he gets called for a flagrant, he's done.
1: So, and same thing for
0: he's
1: Brunson
0: out.
1: Now. That's why, like, Brunson has that.
0: No, Brunson hasn't gotten to 3 points yet, I don't think.
1: Oh, he's already, that would be the second
0: point. I think that's his second point.
1: Oh, okay.
0: Yeah, once you, it's beyond three, they call them points.
1: Okay.
0: Flagrant one equals one, flagrant two equals two.
1: Okay.
0: I believe Brunson's at two.
1: Okay,
0: so that's where we're at.
1: All right.
0: So Brunson would have to have two more to then be ejected from the game.
1: Okay.
0: Wemby, theoretically, if the NBA does the right thing.
1: And that carries over from playoffs?
0: Yes.
1: Okay.
0: Yeah.
1: I was going to say, I don't remember him having one in the series.
0: No, it's a postseason thing.
1: Postseason thing.
0: Yeah. Matter of fact, I think it even carried over originally from the regular season into the postseason.
1: Really?
0: Historically. In any event, that's where we're at. If the NBA retroactively gives Wemby the flagrant one, the next time he gets a flagrant, he's removed from the game. And that becomes obviously, duh. The New York Knicks win the series when that happens, if that should happen.
1: Yep.
0: And I'm sure the NBA is going back and forth right now. Do we have the balls to do it? Most people tell you they don't.
1: Yeah, I think they should.
0: I'd like to think that the Adam Silver NBA executives are going to do the right thing here.
1: I don't think
0: it's because it was embarrassing that they missed it.
1: Embarrassing. That's part of it, too. They missed that, and you're right. And it makes up for the one where he's under the legs of Hart. Like, he deserves
0: that's
1: one
0: a flagrant
1: between,
0: one.
1: He deserves one of those flagrants between the two plays. You call a flagrant foul, I think that's good. I think that's fair. I think that's what's deserved and what's called for. Because he threw him, he grabbed him by the neck watching the broadcast. Richard Jefferson's like, whoa, I didn't know it was that. Like, he grabs him by the head and throws him to the ground.
0: Yep.
1: I mean, unacceptable. And I heard, you know, some people, Marash being one of them, talking about, well, you know, if you watch the play, he's grabbing his jersey. Grabbing his jersey. A little hand grab, that's the NBA.
0: Stupid.
1: The idea that that's justification.
0: He's trolling Knicks fans.
1: That's justification for throwing, being thrown to the ground by the back of your neck?
0: I told you, and I appreciate it.
1: Yeah.
0: He's trolling Knicks fans.
1: That's insane.
0: That
1: was
0: tongue firmly in cheek.
1: Yeah.
0: He knows full well that's a flagrant foul, and that's it. But I appreciate the troll job. I get it.
1: Yeah.
0: I do it all the time. But I did tell him months ago, you can't be crazy every day.
1: Well, that's crazy.
0: Because then when you're crazy, you lose the import of being crazy. That's just crazy.
1: That's crazy.
0: It's as crazy as him having the first three buttons of his shirt unbuttoned today with that chest of his.
1: Yeah.

0: the pass. And that's when they were most effective, when they move the ball constantly.
1: Yep, you're right.
0: And, you know, Bridges, you hit the nail on the head. Once he came out of the game, that took his shooting out, that took out that other wing player, you know.
1: I think, Ron, your first point is the most right, and that is, for some reason, offensively, and I'll give the Spurs credit, the Spurs blanketed Jalen Brunson as soon as he touched the ball. They were brilliant defensively last night, even putting aside Wemby's, you know, thuggery, right? But that didn't apply to everybody. And there were moments where Brunson just held on to the ball way too long, mm-hmm. and now there's 5 seconds left on the shot clock, and now when the motion starts, you don't have enough time to get a good look. So obviously, I think they'll go back to the drawing board on that. They'll have other guys bring the ball up when they can.
2: Yeah, they
1: and they'll
2: to.
1: Try to run Brunson off screens coming back to the top to reset the half-court offense. But
2: yeah.
1: Mikal Bridges, he'll be the first to tell you this.
2: He had a bad game.
1: He disappeared last night.
2: Yeah, early foul trouble led to him just being off all night.
1: Like, what did he take, 5 shots last night, I think? I'll double-check it. I think he attempted.
2: And his mid-range game is too good to only take 5 shots. I want him taking those shots a little bit. And his defense was that too. I thought the early foul trouble and being out in the first quarter and never finding a rhythm just completely disrupted him.
1: Yeah,
2: and
1: he started.
2: Then he started being extremely passive.
1: He was 1 for 5 last night.
2: Yeah, that's not.
1: He had 2 points, 5 rebounds, 4 personal fouls. Only played 28 minutes, and he had 1 turnover. Brunson had 5 turnovers,
2: yeah,
1: obviously,
2: and
1: that's a problem.
2: And it's not even the turnovers, because what, they have 13 in the game? 13's not an absorbent amount.
1: Yeah, 13.
2: That's not a crazy number. It's not great, but it's not a crazy number. The problem with the turnovers were completely unforced. Just throwing them away.
1: I agree.
2: Miscommunication. You know, he thinks Josh Hart is going to take a step forward, and he just throws the ball away. Like, that's the kind of thing.
1: They weren't on the same page.
2: They weren't on the same page.
1: And I'll tell you what.
2: And this is built. This 13-game winning streak, this run to the NBA Finals, has been built on being on the same page. And that's what scared me about last night. Because for the first time, yes, they lost the game. Yes, it was close. Yes, they haven't played well. Yes, I'm confident they'll go forward in Game 4. But last night was the first time we saw, for an extended period of time, this team not being on the same page. Being on the same page is what got them here. And that's what's
1: right.
2: Scary a little bit.
1: And it was almost like, you know, sometimes, you know, there's like a jersey retirement ceremony or,
2: sure.
1: you know, there's a ring ceremony or celebration. And everybody thinks, oh, that's going to propel this team or that team to a big win tonight.
2: Yeah.
1: Sometimes that backfires on
2: sure.
1: you. Like, you get so amped up and the building is so loud where, I don't think it's nerves at this level, to be honest. But sometimes those moments just get to you.
2: Also,
1: and
2: when
1: the Spurs were completely unbothered by being in Madison Square Garden last night.
2: Completely unbothered.
1: And I don't want to hear any nonsense about the crowd. The crowd was awesome last night.
2: I thought the crowd was great last night.
1: Yes, 100%.
2: I haven't heard one person who was in the building, who said the crowd wasn't legit.
1: Mm-hmm.
2: Like, that crowd was legit last night.
1: Now, let's just get into this. I want to focus on the game itself and people's emotional reaction to losing our first game in a month and a half. I don't think it's time to panic. Obviously, Wednesday night is a significant, the biggest game at Madison Square Garden in, I think since 94, to be honest. I think you're talking about the biggest game at the Garden now in 32 years.
2: Yeah.
1: If I'm being fair about it. What happened outside Madison Square Garden, most specifically the Bryant Park crowd, which obviously then spread out away from Bryant Park. Some went to Times Square, some went south, et cetera. Was obnoxious and an embarrassment to us as New Yorkers. And it was.
2: There's no two ways around
1: it. Yeah, and we hold ourselves to a higher standard when we talk about the animals in Philadelphia, you know, climbing grease poles and destroying cop cars and buses and the fighting we see and all that. And I know it was not everybody. I get it, but it doesn't matter.
2: No.
1: And it was hard. I got to be honest. I love a good fight video. I get my algorithm.
2: I
1: get fights every day, street fights every day, mall fights every day.
2: Yeah.
1: You know, the bully getting his ass kicked. I get that every day. I love it. But there's something that is, frankly, difficult to watch when you've got a gang of people in the thousands beating the crap out of 2 or 3 people.
2: Yeah, it's terrible.
1: And I'm not sure what joy you get out of that.
2: Yeah.
1: And for those of you that stood by with your phones, videotaping a mob beating down 2 defenseless people who happen to wear the wrong shirt.
2: That's.
1: I mean, we got to be better than that.
2: No, no one should.
1: And
2: ever,
1: we're not.
2: No one should have a fear to come here and enjoy the party because

0: they root for the other team. That's like, I just, it drives me absolutely nuts. Like,
1: and
0: I don't know
1: it's
0: what
1: not
0: happened.
1: Everybody.
0: We don't know what happened, and we don't know what those people said or did. It doesn't matter. Once it becomes 100 versus 2, you don't, like, just, yeah. They're ripping the jerseys off the dudes. They're trying to beat them down. They're stomping on them when they're on the ground. It was unbelievable.
1: Like, just out of curiosity, like,
0: it was
1: if you're beating a dude up and there's 30 of you kicking a guy and punching
0: a guy.
1: Like, do you go home thinking you're a tough guy? Hey, guess what, guys? We beat the crap out of a Spurs fan last night. Like, one-on-one? Nah, 300-on-1.
0: Yeah.
1: Like, it ain't hard to win that fight. And for everyone that was bitching and moaning about how, you know, President Trump being here stopped us from having the watch party right outside Madison Square Garden. You think you're getting a watch party now? Now, they announced they were going to have it after game four tomorrow night. I will not be shocked if NYPD or the mayor's office or whomever makes the ultimate decision, says, based on how people behaved at Bryant Park, we're not bringing that to the Garden.
0: No.
1: And that'd be a shame because I think that party's been awesome. I think the people there have largely been really well-behaved and have not done anything stupid. There were arrests, obviously, earlier this year at some of those watch parties. But it for a guy that loves watching fights and loves the fight game, it was hard to watch thousands of New Yorkers attack and beat up a handful of Spurs fans because they wore a Spurs jersey.
0: Yeah.
1: It's disgusting.
0: It's disgusting.
1: And as a parent, you know, my kids were in the city last night.
0: Yeah, it's scary.
1: So my kids were right by the Garden. They went to a Mustang.
0: Sally's?
1: I always want to say Sally.
0: Yeah, no.
1: But it's not. Mustang Harry's, I think it is. Which is right by the Garden.
0: Mm-hmm.
1: And it's funny. So, you know, they got like a reservation there to go in, and they got to the barrier. And NYPD, doing their job, was like, you can't go through this. And Sonny said, well, I have a reservation at Mustang whatever's, right? And he goes, prove it. And he goes, well, how can I prove it to you? Like, I called them up.
0: Yeah.
1: They took my reservation.
0: Mm-hmm.
1: Like, what do you want me to do? Like, you've made a reservation at a place before.
0: Yeah.
1: How would you prove it?
0: Yeah.
1: And the guy's doing his job. He's like, I can't let you go unless you can prove it. Now, one of his buddies got there early before the barricades, I guess, were set up.
0: Okay.
1: So he's there having a drink. He's like holding the table, I guess.
0: Yeah.
1: So they call him, and then there's a female supervisor, NYPD, and she said, if you can prove that your buddy's there and it's your table, I got you. I'll walk you through. Right? So he calls his buddy. His buddy comes out of Mustangs, comes to the barricade. I'm so-and-so. I'm there. Took a picture of, like, the menu so that he knew he was inside.
0: Right.
1: And they were great. So they let Sonny and Lucky and a couple of their buddies go to their reservation, all right? And the woman says to Sonny, you owe me a drink for sure now. Like, I just saved your ass. Yes, ma'am, of course. Yeah, if I can, whatever, right?
0: Yeah.
1: So they had one buddy who was like an hour late. And the buddy's like, you know, same thing. I'm meeting my buddies, right?
0: Right.
1: So Sonny goes, ask for so-and-so's female, an NYPD sergeant, I guess, right? And he goes, ask for whatever the gal's name is, right? Tell her you're with Sonny. So everyone's trying to get through the barricade to go to whatever bar or restaurant they have reservations at. It's very tough.
0: Mm-hmm.
1: And NYPD has orders. You can't go unless you can prove you've got a reservation.
0: Right.
1: Totally understandable, right? So this random kid, 24-year-old kid, in the middle of a crowd, starts yelling to the woman, I'm with Sonny. Sonny said to ask for Mary. And she goes, Sonny? He goes, yeah, I'm with Sonny. She goes, come with me. So then apparently, so they're all good, right?
0: Yeah.
1: They get into Mustangs. They have a great night last night, other than the outcome of the game. As the kid is now walking the block to go to the bar, 30 other dudes start yelling, where with Sonny?
0: Yeah, of course.
1: Yeah, so that was the stuff that was going on.
0: Yeah,
1: pregame just to get to the destination watch the game.
0: I don't know if they're going to deem that right outside the Garden in that area is easier to control than at this place and at that place and at this place and at Bryant Park. Like, I don't know, but
1: because
0: there'll be more of a police presence right around Madison Square Garden, I got to assume. So maybe they'll let that one happen. I don't know, but if they don't. There's only one. Then we only have ourselves to blame.
1: Exactly.
0: There's no one to blame. This is ridiculous. They were pounding on people for wearing the wrong shirt.
1: That's right.
0: It's just unacceptable.
1: Yep. And I don't know what joy you get out of that, but apparently People seem to enjoy that.
0: Disgrace.
1: I think Charles Barkley was the star of the game last night after Cardi B's performance.
0: Yeah.
1: And he said Cardi B, more like Cardi D's.
0: Yeah.
1: We all understood what he meant.
0: Yes.
1: That's why he's the best.
0: He's the best.
1: Exactly right. Quick break. Back to your calls, obviously, as we try to regroup after the Game 3 loss. But let's not forget, Knicks up 2-1. And Game 4 is in our building where, other than yesterday, we've been money good. Arguably the best home team this season, not just postseason. And look, I'm not the biggest fashion guy, and I hate tucking a shirt in, but I know that I look good in a button-down, so I had to find a button-down that I could wear without tucking it in. Obviously, I went to my old standby, untuck it, because they figured out how to actually make the shirt to be worn untucked. And man, does it look good. They've been around for 15 years. 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
0: 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Obviously, talking about the Knicks today as they drop game number 3. And look forward to trying to take a 3-1 lead game number 4 tomorrow night. But there is an NHL Stanley Cup game tonight, 8 o'clock on ABC. Game number 3 as the Carolina Hurricanes look to even up the series 2-2. Excuse me, game number 4 as the Carolina Hurricanes look to even up the series 2-2 as the Knights have a 2-1 lead. And a couple of Mets things. One, Mets obviously take on St. Louis Cardinals tonight. A couple of injury notes with the Mets. Kodai Senga will not make his scheduled start for AA Binghamton today because of nerve irritation in his right arm. And Alvarez will be making, catcher Francisco Alvarez is coming off the injured list, and he will be activated today and be with the Mets after a torn meniscus in his right knee. It has been speculated that he was going to be gone 6 to 8 weeks. He's back in 4. This dude, he gets hurt all the time. But he is one of the fastest healers I've ever seen. It's unbelievable. So, Alvarez back. Kodai Senga gone. And we got the news the other day that even Polanco has been shut down with his rehab assignment coming back from ankle issues. So, Mets can't seem to stay healthy except for Alvarez. He's back. And this Fan Focus was brought to you by Town Fair Tire. Nobody beats Town Fair Tire. Nobody.
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3: 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Game 3 of the NBA Finals goes to the San Antonio Spurs. The Knicks still have the advantage in the series. Game 4 is Wednesday night at Madison Square Garden. After last night, we know this series is returning for Game 5 in San Antonio. I'm Chris Black.
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0: great, though, to be able to talk Knicks basketball. Here we are on June 9th. Huge game tomorrow night. Yankees, by the way, big winners last night.
1: Big win last
0: extra
1: night.
0: Extra innings.
1: Yeah.
0: A couple clutch hits gave up.
1: Before I watched it.
0: I apologize. Yeah. I did apologize to you.
1: Yeah.
0: I had a weak moment last night. I was upset that the Knicks lost. And I forgot that you can choose whether or not to look at the comments on the right side of the screen where we're doing the YouTube halftime and postgame show. Mm-hmm. So I did make the assumption that you'd probably seen that they won.
1: Yeah.
0: And then we're going to go back and watch it anyway.
1: Yeah.
0: And for those of you that didn't get to see our halftime show or postgame show last night, the big fella was, like many of us, upset about the Knicks loss. And I said, I could tell you something that would cheer you up. And he, of course, no reason to think that I was going to go there.
1: No, I thought you were going
0: to,
1: like, you know.
0: And he said, yeah, cheer me up.
1: Let's go.
0: So I said, all right, I'm going to cheer you up. Yankees won tonight. Great game, by the way.
1: Yeah.
0: And you got angrier.
1: You told me about the Bellinger at bat. You didn't tell me
0: great
1: they were gonna,
0: at bat, by the
1: yeah,
0: way.
1: Yeah, you didn't tell me they were going to win a road extra inning game, which is something they don't do.
0: Well, they didn't win so by one.
1: No, I know. That's yeah. They only won one run. Yeah, that is so me. Yeah. That's Yankee Shill. Yeah. That is a Yankee Shill line right there.
0: It's great that we won, but we had to win by two.
1: It's not a one-run game. I mean, you know, I guess that's not going to help our one-game run, one record. And I'm sure once they beat Cleveland, one at least one out of the next two games, everyone's going to say, well, Cleveland's not very good. I don't care. I know they're over 500, but they're not very good. They're in the American League Central. So when
0: good
1: they
0: win.
1: Lose to Cleveland.
0: Because they blew the lead three times.
1: They did.
0: And came back with clutch hits.
1: Came back with
0: clutch
1: hits.
0: And, of course, they got thrown at third base on that.
1: Well, that's
0: two
1: fine.
0: RBI single.
1: That's fine, though.
0: They took the two-run lead. So.
1: You want that ball cut off because it looks like there's going to be a play.
0: Well, good. I mean, down 5-4 late, you know, tied at five.
1: Against the very good bullpen.
0: Yeah, and then go up and take the dub. That's a good win for the Yanks.
1: That was a very good win for the Yanks.
0: Yeah, I'm with you on that.
1: And now they got Cole on the mound today looking for another win.
0: See?
1: Things are great.
0: Told you I was going to cheer you up.
1: But I do apologize to you.
0: I know you don't like to know because...
1: And I told you at the halftime show we can't mention the Yankees. I didn't watch the game after.
0: No, I didn't.
1: I was good at the halftime show.
0: But I could have said
1: something. My point was, is you were aware that I wasn't watching the Yankees and had every intention to watch the Yankees after the Knick game.
0: Yeah, or this morning.
1: Or this morning.
0: Right, one or the other.
1: I kind of did half and half.
0: Right.
1: But I was up.
0: But I figured you were in a bad mood. Rightfully so.
1: I watched most of the game last night.
0: And then I just thought, let me be a good partner and bring you a little taste of positivity.
1: That's not what happened.
0: That's how I viewed it, and I made a terrible mistake.
1: No, something was it wasn't a terrible mistake.
0: And I have apologized for that.
1: And I accept your apology.
0: And I appreciate the acceptance.
1: You weren't trying to cheer me up.
0: I felt
1: like
0: I was.
1: Misery loves company, and you felt like just being a lack of better term.
0: I had five Coronas.
1: Only five? That's not what the people on the chat were saying.
0: People thought I looked inebriated.
1: Yeah.
0: I was not.
1: No.
0: I had not had an edible. Well, that's a lie.
1: Yeah.
0: Until the second half. I had no edibles by halftime.
1: Okay.
0: Third quarter, I went to my Eaton Botanicals. Yeah, and I had
1: the premenopausal one.
0: I went to the Fixer Upper.
1: The Fixer Upper?
0: Yeah, Fixer Upper. That's right.
1: Bounty?
0: I don't know, it just said Fixer Upper. Not Quicker Picker Upper.
1: Fixer Upper, Picker Upper.
0: Yeah, so I admit it. I'm not going to lie about it. But I was not inebriated.
1: No.
0: No.
1: You weren't slurring words or
0: anything. No, like 3.5 beers over the course of 2.5 hours?
1: Yeah.
0: Yeah.
1: It's normal.
0: I think so.
1: Yeah.
0: I wouldn't have driven.
1: No.
0: But I was good to sit on my couch and talk about the Knick game.
1: Yeah, sure you are.
0: Yeah, I'm going to do it again tomorrow night also.
1: Yep.
0: Unless I'm at the game.
1: Let's hope we're at the game. Have we heard anything from the NBA yet?
0: From the NBA or from the Knicks?
1: I mean, I'm sorry, for the Knicks. Does the NBA have to... that?
0: I don't believe so, no.
1: Okay, so we've heard anything from the Knicks about a possible broadcast live from Madison Square Garden?
0: Will you allow me to check my email real quick?
1: Of course.
0: Because I'd only know by email.
1: Well, check.
0: So take me, it's up on my screen here. Just give me 1 second. I did email them earlier today saying, I've got a crazy idea. How about we give people a taste of what it's like inside the Garden by having us do our radio show from the Garden?
1: That'd be great.
0: Yes. That doesn't mean we stay for the game,
1: well,
0: though.
1: Of course it does.
0: No. It
1: we
0: means.
1: We leave?
0: Well, it means we leave at 6 o'clock.
1: Yeah, we're in the building. They're not going to make us leave.
0: I'm just telling you, just so you don't get your hopes up.
1: Yeah, yeah.
0: We leave at 6. We don't stay.
1: Oh, we stay.
0: I didn't ask to stay.
1: I know, but there's no way you could have us in the building and then force us out. What are they going to do, remove us?
0: Yeah, they can.
1: No, we'll be all right.
0: No, I just want to set up your expectations here.
1: My expectations are if we do the broadcast from the game, we get to stay for the game.
0: That's not my expectation.
1: You've got to get a press pass to get in the building.
0: That's not my expectation at all.
1: Oh, okay.
0: My expectation is we just do the show there.
1: I've never heard of a broadcast being done in the building and then being forced to leave said building.
0: But I didn't ask for tickets.
1: It's not tickets. I'm not saying
0: I didn't ask for passes.
1: Yeah, but how do we do
0: because it's me, it's you, it's Gallo, it's Petey, right?
1: Yeah,
0: that's four right there.
1: We all get press passes and stay. Or maybe not them.
0: You know, Big Hurls is going to get in on that action.
1: Of course.
0: Yeah, then we got to bring an engineer.
1: Sorry. Well, engineer needs to be there.
0: It's too many people already. Sorry, too much. Too much.
1: Well, I don't think Hoff and Gallo have to come.
0: Of course they have to come.
1: Why do they have to
0: Part of the show. Yeah.
1: Someone's got to push the buttons.
0: Connor.
2: Yeah.
0: Got a guy? I got a guy.
1: All right.
0: So I'm assuming it's not going to happen, but we have all day tomorrow.
1: I'm assuming it's not going to happen.
0: Yeah.
1: But if it does, I'm staying for the game. You can.
0: I'm not.
1: Why not?
0: Because I've not asked.
1: How are we going to get back to the halftime show in time?
0: I'm going to park my car near the garden.
1: I'm going to watch that.
0: And I'm going to get in my car.
1: Good luck with that.
0: And I'm going to drive home.
1: Mm-hmm. By the way.
0: That's my plan.
1: By the way,
0: yeah.
1: Lincoln Tunnel yesterday.
0: Yeah. Holland Tunnel was better.
1: Like a goose's.
0: Is that right?
1: Right through a goose.
0: Poop through a goose?
1: Poop through a goose.
0: Nobody there?
1: Right down Holland the Holland
0: Tunnel was
1: highway.
0: The same. I was, and I wanted to call you, but your phone was bunk.
1: Yeah.
0: Yeah.
1: Which, by the way, I got my phone back.
0: I know, you're welcome on that. What? I gave you that special Verizon line that hooked you up. So, my pleasure to do it.
1: Thank you.
0: And my friends at Verizon said, anytime you need something, you just holler.
1: All right.
0: By the way, they're willing to give you a brand new phone to make sure you didn't go without.
1: Well, I got
0: so when you're ready to make the switch, you let me know.
1: I went, but it's the damnedest thing. I don't know what happened to my phone yesterday.
0: Yeah.
1: Because I went home, and my wife has at the house one of those chargers that you just like lay on it instead of plugging it in. Like one of those you put
0: oh,
1: the
0: like
1: battery
0: a box or something.
1: Right, yeah, just, you
0: I always think those are for gays.
1: Well, I put it on there, and I watched for 10 minutes, and nothing changed. It was still the same dead phone I had
0: sure.
1: all day.
0: Right.
1: So I left it on there. I didn't move it, but I left it on there, went down, did everything. Right before the fourth, like right before we're about to do our post game, I went up to the bedroom to look at it one last time, and sure enough, it was on. It was on, charged, the whole bit. And now, after not being it, like, so I thought, oh, I must have a port problem. I must have, like,
0: sure.
1: This thing's not working
0: because
1: I couldn't charge it. Nope. That works too.
0: There
1: now
0: you
1: my
0: go.
1: Phone takes a charge no matter
0: well,
1: how
0: you
1: I
0: buy a
1: charge
0: third-rate phone. That happens.
1: Well, no, it's an iPhone.
0: It's neither
1: it's
0: here
1: a brand
0: nor there.
1: New iPhone.
0: Yeah, but it's a service provider. I don't want to mention their names because they've done nothing wrong.
1: No,
0: they're just an amateurish company.
1: That's not.
0: That's
1: true.
0: All.
1: That has nothing to do with the phone.
0: Sure it does. 100%. You have bad service. The service messed up your battery, and now here's the reality.
1: I let my battery. Someone once told me that it's good for the phone every once in a while to let it die.
0: Once in a while, it is.
1: Yeah.
0: But here's your current reality.
1: But it would not charge to get back.
0: Don't you now live in great fear? That
1: no.
0: any day you're going to go through what you
1: I'm
0: went through yesterday?
1: I'm never letting it get down to zero ever again.
0: Okay, just checking.
1: That's it. That's my game
0: just
1: plan.
0: Checking. Or do the obvious thing and ask me to make a call. And I'll be happy to do it.
1: You're just going to get me a new phone?
0: Yes.
1: All right, get me a new phone, please.
0: No, no. No, not like that. That's,
1: I said
0: that's
1: please.
0: No, that's not how it works. No, you have to ask nicely.
1: No, you owe me one because you ruined the Yankee game for me last night. A great,
0: I didn't ruin
1: better,
0: it. I told you they
1: the
0: won.
1: One of the Yankee wins of the season.
0: That doesn't ruin the game.
1: Yeah, it does because I watched it knowing things. I watched it.
0: You had no idea how it happened.
1: No, but I knew that Yankees.
0: You didn't know the score. You didn't know it was extra innings.
1: No, but I know the Yankees get out of jams. I know the Yankees come through somewhere.
0: How could you know that?
1: Because you told me they won.
0: I didn't say if it was 17-16 or 3-2.
1: Because after you said that, I went to the comments and someone said 5-5.
0: That's their fault, not mine.
1: I knew it was 5-5 in the 10th.
0: You got weak. You went to the comments. You can't go to the comments.
1: I'm trying to participate in the thing too. Why are they putting up Yankee scores in the comments?
0: Because they're trying to get you.
1: It's a thing.
0: Because they're doing it to troll you.
1: Why would anybody want to troll me? I'm such a nice guy.
0: Because they know you got these little picadillos. It's like Marash online right now.
1: He's very upset.
0: He's upset?
1: He's texting me. He's adamant. He is not trolling. It's obvious.
0: Of course he's trolling.
1: Everyone outside of New York
0: he's
1: agrees.
0: A Nets fan. He picked the Knicks in four. That's trolling.
1: He's 6. He's 7'4". How else do you want him to get someone off?
0: Yeah,
1: like,
0: come on.
1: It's like he can't reach his chest to push him off. He can only push from down, and that's his neck.
0: Okay. So it wasn't a flagrant foul, according to a Brooklyn
1: it
0: Nets
1: wasn't,
0: fan.
1: No, it was Brunson initiated the contact by holding his jersey.
0: Stop.
1: He had to throw Brunson off of him, and because of the
0: he
1: height.
0: He had to throw Brunson off of him.
1: Because Brunson was holding his
0: jersey. By the way, neither one of them had the ball.
1: No.
0: So what, he's throwing Brunson off of him?
1: Because he's holding his
0: jersey.
1: Yeah,
0: okay.
1: And
0: sure
1: he only
0: is.
1: Waited for a 7'4" guy to throw a 6'2"
0: was to grab his head
1: guy.
0: And mash it into the ground?
1: Oh, now he grabbed his head. That's exactly
0: right.
1: What I said. He said he grabbed him by the back of the neck. Oh, now he grabbed his neck. I'm like, yeah, did you watch? He grabs his neck.
0: Yes, we all
1: throws
0: watch.
1: Him to the ground.
0: By the way, if you're going to troll, own it. Like, you know, embrace
1: it. And then his last line was, forget it, I can't talk to you guys. You must have forgot what it was like to watch Anthony Mason play. Shut up.
0: First off, he never saw Anthony Mason play.
1: Yeah,
0: number one.
1: We were
0: number two, yeah. Andy Mason wasn't dirty.
1: No. It was a more physical game.
0: Played hard-nosed basketball.
1: He grabs him by the back of the neck and throws him to the ground.
0: I feel bad for Sean.
1: How can anyone
0: suggest that? He roots for a minor league team that'll never win anything. And it's tough for him. It's just tough.
1: It's tough.
0: You know? It's tough when your Pied Piper's Evan Roberts.
1: Yeah.
0: Like, how do you explain that to your high school buddies? So, who's the alpha dog of the fan that you follow? Evan Roberts?
1: Mm-hmm.
0: What baseball team does he root for?
1: He's a Yankee fan.
0: Oh, is he?
1: Yep.
0: All right. He probably loved when A-Rod tried to knock the ball out of the Red Sox first baseman's hands back in the day.
1: It was actually the pitcher.
0: Was it the pitcher? Yeah. Whatever. You know what I'm talking about.
1: Yeah, yeah.
0: Yeah. That was a great heads-up play by A-Rod there. He probably loved that.
1: I'm going to get into that.
0: Probably embrace that
1: one. You want to come tag me? Yeah. You better be prepared. That's what I always say.
0: Here's Jeff in Rockaway on the fan. Jeff, what's up?
2: Yes, sir. How are you guys? All right.
0: Great.
2: I am here, thankfully, for the fans and the callers and everybody.
0: Why was somebody concerned that you didn't make it?
1: I'm glad you're here.
2: No, nobody really knew that I was going to call, but now that
1: they did.
0: Our good luck.
2: Craig, yes. I'm not going to name any names.
0: Okay,
2: but this is an interesting little tidbit. A thousand years ago, I dated your best friend or so-called best friend. Couple of dates. 2-3 dates. The reason why I know this is because I dated Craig's so-called best friend. The reason why I know this is because I told her on the first date that I know more about sports than any person alive.
0: Okay.
2: And she said, hey, I know Craig Carton. I said, sure, I know him. So she calls him up. And I said, well, even though I know a lot more about sports than he does, I'll talk to him. I mean, we're both from the Rochelle, actually, which is another interesting little tidbit.
0: Okay.
2: But nice person.
0: Can you just tell me? Can you tell me her first name?
2: I don't remember, but she was in a medical profession. She claimed she was a doctor, and she was a nice girl. A little strange, but so am I.
0: Let me ask you a question. If I said her first name, would you remember it?
2: Craig, it's 20 years ago. Would I remember?
0: I'm gonna say one name because I thought you were gay. When you said you dated my best friend.
1: Do you listen to the show?
2: Wait, but do you know who I'm talking about? Do you know who I'm talking about?
0: No. I'm going to take...
2: You do not know what I'm talking about.
0: No. I'm going to take a guess
2: She's in a medical profession.
0: Which is why I'm going...
2: Said she was your best friend.
0: Which is why I thought you were gay.
2: That's funny. Okay.
1: You have a lot of...
0: But hold on. Female
1: best friends?
0: No, none. Yes. So... I'm going to give you a name.
2: Female.
0: I'm going to give you a name of a woman. Is it possible that her name was Jennifer?
2: Yes.
0: Okay.
2: Yes, it is.
0: All right. Then I do know who you're talking about.
2: She's, yes, it is. That's amazing. I remember that. Yes, it is.
0: Yeah. Well, you missed the boat on that one. You made a big mistake not staying with her. I'll tell you that.
2: Well, she may. At least she's not crying for me. I don't make mistakes.
0: Really?
2: The mistake is made when I'm not with them.
0: She won the Mega Millions. $180 million.
2: Oh my God! You're kidding!
1: Wow! Look at that!
0: How about that?
1: Out on the Mega. So she only played it when it was $180 million.
0: That's right.
1: She could have played it at 10.
0: Yeah, she lives in Costa Rica now. In any event,
2: thank you for telling me that. I really needed to hear that.
0: You're welcome. You're totally fooled by that one. Tell me your quick Wemby Cat thing. Then I gotta go.
2: Okay. let me ask you a question. Okay?
0: Are you gay?
2: Not that it matters, but
0: it doesn't matter to me. But
2: not yet. Not yet. Not ever since you changed, maybe if you put a suit on or something, I might, but all not right. at the moment.
0: So you're saying I got a shot?
1: You got a shot.
0: Okay.
2: You know what? We're not, the chromosomes aren't that far
0: apart. I'm just teasing you. Go ahead. What do you
2: got? I know you, of course you're teasing me. Okay, if you went into a lab and you concocted two of the best bodies that you could make in a basketball team, you would put Paul Towns and Bridges in your mix, right? They're very gifted.
0: If I was building a Frankenstein basketball player, neither of those two guys come to mind.
1: No.
0: Sorry.
1: Yeah.
0: They just don't. They don't. So I'm glad, you dated a friend of mine. I'm sorry it didn't work out. And just between me and you, she did not win the Mega Millions.
1: Does she live in Costa Rica?
0: No, she does not live in Costa Rica. And I haven't talked to her in almost a decade. So There you go.
1: But you guys were best friends.
0: We were with family.
1: Yeah.
0: Yeah. Her brother was my best friend from kindergarten.
1: Oh, okay.
0: Yeah, so she's like my sister.
1: Gotcha.
0: Yeah, so he at least got that part very, very right.
1: Also, was there a chance in hell he was going to say, no, it's not Jennifer? Yeah, he's going to.
0: Oh, right, of course. Jennifer.
1: Oh, Jennifer, of course. That was her
0: name. When a guy goes, I dated your best friend, I figure you're like, dude.
1: No, I thought
0: it's a fair direction for me to go in.
1: My best friends are typically male, yeah.
0: Yeah. Do you have a female non-wife that you would say is like one of your best friends?
1: Like, no. In high school, they
0: were. You know why?
1: In high school.
0: Because you're a guy.
1: But yeah.
0: And guys can't be very close friends with girls without wanting to sleep with them.
1: Yeah.
0: I'm sorry. I have female friends in my life.
1: Sure.
0: Not ones that I talk to every day.
1: No.
0: Because
1: I would never say
0: you can't.
1: I'm going to the bar tonight, honey, to watch the game.
0: With Susie.
1: Susie's coming.
0: Yeah. Like, she's here?
1: Just me and Susie.
0: Oh, you know she's a big sports fan. Because you're going to sleep with Susie at some point. Accidentally, it's going to happen.
1: Accidentally?
0: Yes.
1: I don't know how things. I don't know about accidentally.
0: Next thing you know, the Jackson 5 are showing up in the car.
1: The Jackson 5?
0: Next thing, yeah. Have 1, 2, 3, 4, 5. All five of the Jackson 5 are now in the car. Next thing you know, your wife wants to know, why do you keep lotion in your glove compartment? You don't have ashy skin?
1: I guess.
0: That's where it goes.
1: Is that like a sign you're sleeping with someone? That you're?
0: Why else would you need lube in the car?
1: Because you're...
0: Oh, self-gratification?
1: You just said the Jackson 5.
0: Yeah.
1: What are you talking about?
0: Her Jackson 5.
1: Oh, her Jackson 5.
0: If it's complicated, I messed up the delivery.
1: What are you in high school in the 1950s?
0: Well, what do you call it? Rosie Palmer and her five friends?
1: I'm just saying,
0: do you have a different name for your hand?
1: No, but like, you know.
0: Do you ever sit on your left hand to make it go numb so it's like a stranger in the car?
1: Of course I have.
0: What's your name?
1: Oh. Yeah.
0: Hi, Susie.
1: Of course,
0: you ever draw a little face?
1: Hand. Everyone has.
0: Like the old puppeteer on the Carson show?
1: Did not do that, no.
0: What was the guy's name?
1: Popo Gizzo.
0: You okay? All right. It's okay. It's all right. You don't know the hand puppet?
1: In what?
0: They used to go on Johnny Carson?
1: No.
0: So he basically took his hand like that.
1: Yeah.
0: Right?
1: And on his hand. I've seen something like that.
0: You know, on his hand.
1: With socks.
0: You know, he had, no socks.
1: No, just
0: him. He would like draw
1: lipstick,
0: eyes and lipstick. And Senior Wences was his name.
1: Senior Wences.
0: Senior Wences. It's okay, it's all right. It's okay, it's all right.
1: I don't know that one.
0: That's all he said. It's okay, it's all right.
1: No.
0: Yeah. Comedy was different in the late
1: 70s. Comedy was different in those
0: days. Okay. It's all right.
1: It's okay. It's all right.
0: Senior Wences. You can look it up on YouTube, I'm sure.
1: I'd rather not.
0: All right. Here's Steve in Munaki on The Fan. Steve, how are you today?
3: Good. I am not gay, guys, so I just want to let you guys know that.
0: It's okay.
1: Two gay guys.
3: First and foremost, at what point do the New York Knicks just take matters into their own hands? Because the league is not going to do anything to the...
0: Yeah, it's an old-school way of thinking about it. It's like mid-90s way of thinking about it. I even had someone reach out on Twitter saying, have D.O.R. punch Wemby right in the mouth to start the game off. But, that's not what we do.
1: Yeah, I don't think it's a bold... I don't think it's a good strategy either.
0: And here's the problem.
1: You play your game.
0: You made a point an hour and a half ago, and I think Big Mac's point needs to be developed more. Because you're not wrong. The gripe that Knicks fans should have today, when it comes to officiating, is the fact that the Knicks got called for everything. Every ticky-tack touching of the other player, they got called for. But your point an hour and a half ago was, but they did touch them.
1: Yes.
0: So the gripe shouldn't be the fouls necessarily that were called against the Knicks.
1: No.
0: It's the lack of foul calls against the equally physical Spurs.
1: I think that is absolutely...
0: They didn't call the game the same way.
1: They didn't.
0: Because how many of the fouls against the Knicks were not fouls?
1: Yeah.
0: Top of my head, maybe a couple.
1: Yeah.
0: Sure, I can accept that, right?
1: Yeah.
0: But how many times were the Knicks bodied up or slapped on the way to a bucket or touched... in what should have been a foul, where it was not called.
1: Yeah.
0: That's the better complaint.
1: 100%. I think that is the complaint. The complaint, because I think the Knicks did do some stupid fouls. And let's be honest, they had their arms wrapped around Wembanyama the entire game. The entire game, every time the ball goes up, they're wrapping their arms around Wemby to try and keep him from jumping 10 feet in the air. Like we saw the review that they had when it looked like it was out of bounds off Wemby, and then you see, Cat is literally grabbing him and pulling him down at the shoulder. Like, the Knicks
0: fouled.
1: Fouls
0: a foul, yes.
1: The Knicks fouled. The difference was it seemed like their fouls got called and the Spurs fouls didn't. The one Cat under the basket off the rebound, and it ends up just being a block and out of bounds, he gets absolutely clobbered on the arms from that play.
0: Yeah.
1: Like, there was a handful of plays where there were fouls against the Knicks. They weren't called. Every foul against the Spurs in the second half got called.
0: And that's again, if you want to complain about the officials, and you have every right to do so, because game two was egregious against the Knicks, yeah. but the Knicks won the game, so no one talked about it.
1: Right.
0: Last night was not as egregious, but I don't think it was equitable across the board. But let's not forget, when Josh Hart gets thrown to the ground by Cornette.
1: Yeah.
0: And jumps up and pushes him in the chest. You've got three or four Knicks players that came off the bench onto the court, and that's an immediate ejection from the game.
1: Yep.
0: And we've already lived that story. Knicks Heat 25 years ago, 30 years ago, whatever it was.
1: Yep.
0: Right? And I don't hear any Knicks fans saying, well, you know, they probably could have kicked Clarkson out of the game. They would have kicked Alvarado out of the game.
1: Mm-hmm.
0: It looked like Diawara was there. And there's some debate whether or not OG came over as well. And it's hard to tell based on the still shot that I've seen of it.
1: Yeah.
0: But if he did, that's an immediate ejection. Now, some people think that if a timeout is called, those guys would have been allowed to leave the bench area to come onto the court. There's some gray matter in that. A, did they leave the bench prior to the timeout? My belief is they did. But I do think it. I think Pete, I had Pete look it up. And Pete, when you get off the phone there real quick, I don't think, or maybe Gallo had it. I forget who I asked to do it. I'm not sure if you're allowed to do that even with the timeout being called.
1: Yeah, I don't
0: in
1: know.
0: In that manner. So I got one of the guys looked it up, and I'm just forgetting exactly how he worded it, so I'll get that when Pete's done screening the call there. But if you're going to bitch and moan about the officiating, those guys left the bench and came on the court before the timeout got called.
1: Yeah.
0: Those guys, by rule, could have and should have been ejected from that game.
1: Right.
0: And then imagine the complaining today.
1: Yeah, yeah, yeah.
0: Right? Because then you would have had a cause or reason for the refs went out of their way to screw us and not do anything to the Spurs.
1: Yep.
0: That would have made it far worse, in my opinion.
1: No, I agree.
0: Right?
1: But, I mean, again, I'm not sure. Like, in the moment, it didn't feel like a full-out fight, and I didn't get the sense like they were... Again, were they on the court? That's the other thing, too. Were they on the court, or were they kind of like out of bounds
0: so
1: on the baseline?
0: So Clarkson's on the baseline.
1: They definitely come off the bench.
0: The other two guys are on the court. Maybe they're the three guys. Again,
1: yeah, I have to watch
0: the still shot I'm looking at, I think it's Diawara. I thought OG was there as well.
1: Yeah.
0: I'm not gonna die on that hill. But Alvarado's on the court. Clarkson's baseline off the court to play.
1: Yeah.
0: But you're not even allowed to do that. You cannot leave the bench area.
1: Right.
0: That's the NBA rule. And that rule comes from Knicks Heat. So,
1: is that where the rule comes from?
0: Yes.
1: How about that?
0: Yes. Because if you remember, the Knicks barely fielded a team. As a matter of fact, if I remember correctly, they had to, some of the guys got suspended for the next game, and some got suspended for two games later because the Knicks couldn't have had a roster in that spot.
1: Yeah.
0: What are you looking at? Oh, is that the.
1: I'm trying to watch the replay. I'm trying to watch the replay. Yeah.
0: To see if OG's there.
1: Yeah.
0: Yeah. Because
1: it looks like Diawara. I didn't see OG, but maybe.
0: Yeah, so...
1: And he's the only one who...
0: Again, it wasn't called anyway, but...
1: Yeah.
0: Like, if you're going to bitch and moan, remember, you know, that's a two-way street.
1: Did we get any of the rules there, Gallo? You came running
0: Which
1: in
0: one
1: here.
0: Of you guys told me, read it to me? Gallo, just read to me exactly what the NBA rule states about leaving the bench. I know you can't leave it pre-timeout.
4: Yeah.
0: Can you leave it once a timeout's called?
4: The rule applies just to the bench area. It doesn't matter if the game is going on or not. So, timeout, dead ball, you know... Stoppage in play, no matter what, during an altercation, specifically during an altercation, it applies.
0: Yeah. Okay.
4: So if they
0: as
4: left
0: soon
4: the bench,
0: as Hart pushes him in the chest with two
1: I
0: hands,
1: that
0: is an altercation.
1: He also tried to kick him. He didn't really kick him, but you could see while he was laying on the ground, he tries to
0: he
1: kick
0: did a
1: his
0: little
1: legs.
0: Bit, yeah.
4: So, like,
0: go ahead.
4: If they hit a big shot and they want
0: to
4: come
0: read
4: out.
0: It to me. What is the exact?
4: I don't have the official rule.
0: Okay.
4: It's just saying.
0: But even dead ball timeout,
4: yes.
0: If it's an altercation, you cannot leave the bench area.
4: Yeah.
0: While they're under the basket.
1: Did. They certainly did.
0: Yeah.
4: So, like, it doesn't apply if they're celebrating a good play.
1: Right.
4: But,
1: right.
4: Like, if there's an altercation,
1: and
4: you can't leave
1: that
4: the bench.
1: As all right, an altercation.
0: So then.
1: They caught a break.
0: Clarkson should have been kicked out of the game.
1: Yep.
0: Alvarado should have been kicked out of the game. Diawara looked like should have been kicked out.
1: Yep.
0: And we're trying to see an angle to see if OG's out on the court or not. Again, I'm not going to die on that hill because it's hard to tell.
4: We'll do that.
1: They're also running at him even before there's an altercation. It looks like they're running at him to help him get up.
0: Well, no, Hart like, gets up and goes right into Cornette's chest,
1: but
0: right?
1: Look, you could see, like, ahead, if, you're looking you, at, if you watch it, even before he stands up, Alvarado is there trying to stop him before he even gets up because he sees the legs kicking.
0: Got
1: so
0: it.
1: So Josh Hart literally isn't to his feet before Alvarado already has his arm.
0: So I guess then the question is, that's so, like, pre-altercation.
1: Pre-altercation? Like, he's getting up and Alvarado is already there. He is not on his feet
0: it
1: yet.
0: Might be pre-altercation, but it's not pre-timeout.
1: No,
0: and if it's pre-timeout,
1: doesn't even matter.
0: Well, the timeout... Right, if it's based on altercation, the dead ball doesn't matter. Yeah.
1: I think they're just going to pick him up because he got knocked down hard. Like, they leave the bench just to pick him up.
0: But then Hart gets up fast enough to push.
1: And then they're all standing there,
4: To be fair, the only two guys who looked like they were going into an altercation were Clarkson and Sohan. They are not there helping anybody up. They immediately look like they're ready to throw down.
0: Well, Clarkson's on the baseline.
4: Yeah.
0: And Alvarado's closer to Cornette.
4: And then Sohan's there. Who used to play on the Spurs, so worth noting.
0: Sure.
4: You know, because he obviously knows Wemby's a bad guy, and they're ready to fight. So
0: I'm with you.
4: I will trade all five of those guys for Wemby and a flagrant on Stephen Castle if we want to play the fair game.
1: Yeah.
0: And that's why we can complain about the officiating. We should. It's not the number one cause the reason they lost or the number two.
1: No, it's not.
0: But it's a storyline for sure. But you have to remember, if I'm doing a sports talk show with you in San Antonio, I can guarantee you, outside of calling us, you know, wussies and all that, and, you know, the Knicks can't handle a little toughness, I'm talking about those guys leaving the bench saying, why weren't they ejected from the game, right?
1: Yeah.
0: And it's you can't argue against it.
4: And Fox was asked about Wemby playing the villain, and he goes, when you get hit, you got to hit back. So I think
0: when did Wemby get hit?
1: Please,
4: this is what I'm saying.
1: Maybe against the Thunder, he did. On, the Knicks haven't played him all that physically.
4: I'm throwing the sound in there too.
0: When Wemby elbowed what's his name in the face and got ejected from the game, he did that because he got hit, or because he's a dirty player.
4: And then Wemby also has. They ask him about his maturation in the league, and he goes, "You know, brace with your hands, not with your chin. Hit below the head." Which I'm trying to figure out where they're coming from on this. So, Jeremy Sohan, you know. We don't need him. Throw him out there.
0: By the way, there's people that want blood, so you
1: hockey
0: have him come out of your cold cock Wemby, which I don't endorse that at all.
1: No, I'm not saying, I don't think punch him in the face.
0: No, but I mean, a dirty elbow.
1: Good luck with that.
0: Or
1: too.
0: You look like
1: you know Joe Pesci and My Cousin Vinny.
0: Yes.
1: He jumps up and punches the guy in the face over $200.
0: Or you know what you do?
1: Yeah.
0: You got to go the Caddyshack rule. You just cut the Achilles. He'll never slice again.
1: Oh, well, that's terrible. You want to maim the guy? Come
0: I was
1: on
0: going
1: now.
0: Caddyshack.
1: That was awful.
0: I was
1: guy.
0: Just
1: You're
0: going...
1: suggesting that they maim him.
0: No. I was Caddyshacking.
1: Man,
0: I was merely going
1: I
0: Caddyshack.
1: No, I do not agree
0: with Caddyshacking a guy.
1: I do not agree with Caddyshacking a guy. No.
0: I got you.
1: That's what you get.
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22: 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Big trouble out of the outbound Holland. Traffic is sponsored by New York Presbyterian. Out of the outbound side of on the Jersey side, I got a crash on the outbound Skyway. The Newark Bay extension is better. The Newark Bay is in pretty decent shape, by the way, while the outbound Skyway is bad all the way past the Turnpike with this crash. Just to get out of Lower Manhattan, the outbound Holland runs you 30 minutes. Lincoln, you want 9th Avenue because the 11th Avenue outbound approaches a 25-minute backup. Inbound Lincoln, 20 minutes. Citybound George, go low because it's an extra 25 minutes worth of traffic on the inbound upper level. West side, best of it out at the George. Northbound Deegan, easiest way to skip town from the Bronx. The Brooklyn-bound Brooklyn Bridge loaded up, and the Jersey-bound Outer Bridge slow because of earlier trouble. 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
0: That's a huge bitch. Yo, yo, 438. The Knicks have spoken today. The Spurs are speaking right now. And everybody's avoiding the topic of the day. Mm-hmm. The filthy, dirty play of Victor Wembanyama. And I give the Knicks credit. The fans are pissed off. The Knicks players, businesslike.
1: Businesslike.
0: We played like crap. It's on us.
1: That's exactly
0: We didn't
1: right.
0: move the ball around enough. We didn't shoot the ball well enough. We didn't play good enough defense. Mm-hmm. And, well, yes, could we complain and moan about certain calls or certain plays that didn't go our way and maybe it wasn't our fault? We could. We're not going to. And that's why I think you're going to have a much different Knicks team. No guarantee they win, but a much different Knicks team on the court tomorrow night. I do believe that in my heart.
1: It better be. It better be. That was a bad performance. And again, I'm not going to kill him for it. I don't think any Knicks fan should.
0: How could you're 13-1?
1: You could have a bad performance here or there. But unfortunately, this is the nature of the beast. It's not who's the fastest to get to 16 straight wins. It's who can win the next, you know, 4 out of 7. Right? So they have to be better. They have to be better in game number 4.
0: And by the way, one other thing, Big Mac.
1: I expect them to be.
0: You know, this year, regular season through the playoffs, the San Antonio Spurs at no point this year lost 3 consecutive games. Mm-hmm. They never did it. Right? So they do get a little bit of credit.
1: Sure.
0: That they're in the finals for a reason also.
1: They beat the defending champs on the road.
0: They were never beaten at any point this year in 3 consecutive games. So we've only played 3 games. We won 2 out of 3.
1: Yeah. Somebody has to win 2. Somebody has to win 1. And I'm glad the Knicks won the 2.
0: Right. We could be down 2-1 right now.
1: Absolutely.
0: And then tomorrow night's game is our season.
1: Yeah.
0: Right? So
1: I still feel like it is. I know I'm...
0: You're crazy about
1: it's
0: that.
1: It's a little... I know. It's a little... I just feel like if the Spurs win this game, they're going to have all the momentum. I'd be very nervous. Then I start getting real nervous.
0: Days off. Momentum killer.
1: I get you.
0: It's not every other day.
1: No, I get you.
0: Don't forget, the game is not Friday night.
1: Yeah.
0: And it's not Sunday night. Yeah. It's 2 nights off.
1: 2 nights off.
0: Saturday night, San Antonio.
1: Saturday night's a big night, baby.
0: All right? That becomes...
1: Fun.
0: Look, that's the game. Because either we win the championship, right? Yeah. Or we go up 3-2 or down 3-2.
1: Yeah.
0: That's the game, right?
1: It's the game.
0: Yeah. I feel very comfortable that this group of Knicks players, because they are so businesslike, the highs aren't too high, the lows aren't too low. I think, again, I can't promise you're going to win tomorrow, but I think you get a much better performance out of them tomorrow.
1: I agree. Listen, they have to.
0: They really just got to get off to better starts, if you want to be honest, man. They got to come out of the game
1: better. They're down 10 points in every first quarter.
0: Yeah.
1: All 3 games, they've fallen behind by double digits in the first.

0: We'll check that.
1: Number three, did the player unnaturally swing, punch, or wind up before making contact? Check the box. The answer is yes.
0: You think he swung or wound up?
1: I think when you take a guy's head and you throw it to the ground, that counts as one of those.
0: See, but I think like of a wind up like this.
1: Okay, like you're throwing a punch.
0: Like you're winding up to throw a punch.
1: Right, okay.
0: I don't know if he did that.
1: And
0: he
1: then
0: just like grabbed him and threw him forward.
1: And then the last box for it is, did the action present a high risk of hurting the opponent? Well, you grabbed the man by his head and face and shoved him down to the ground.
0: Yes.
1: And you outweigh that guy by 100 pounds and you're a foot plus taller than him.
0: Yeah.
1: He clearly could have been injured.
0: Oh, no doubt.
1: The worst thing that Jalen Brunson did last night was not flop on that particular play.
0: He got up immediately pissed off.
1: He got up and like challenged him, like boat up to him.
0: Yeah.
1: If Jalen stays on the ground and pulls a LeBron and starts rolling over and over and over and going, I got shot! I got shot! Then you force them into making a call. Right?
0: Yeah.
1: So, and by the way, same with Josh Hart. When Wemby tries to close that on the three ball in the corner and Hart comes down to Wemby's leg, you got to go down there. Now, I hate flopping, but good for the goose?
0: Going to do it, it's good for the gander.
1: That's why they got the flagrant one on Brunson.
0: Yeah.
1: Because I think it was Champagne, right?
0: Champagne
1: falls down.
0: Yeah.
1: He didn't have to fall down.
0: No.
1: And the refs bought into it.
0: I know.
1: Anyway, we're still waiting for the NBA do the obvious.
0: They've
1: not done it yet.
0: Don't let the goose be ganderless. That's what I always say.
1: That's a good thing to say.
0: If they're going to be geese, we got to be ganders.
1: Well, you went a little far on that one.
0: Mm-hmm.
1: Like, I think we got it the first time.
0: If they're going to goose it up,
1: you got to gander
0: it up.
1: Yeah, well, something. Now it's just becoming obnoxious. You got one more in your
0: hand?
1: Do you have another one? You got another one?
0: Yeah, I got
1: Give
0: one.
1: Us another one. Give us another one. You ain't got another one.
0: They're going to fly like geese.
1: No, I think you're good.
0: I think I got it.
1: You went three down. That's hard.
0: Three was good enough.
1: Yeah, it should have been. Here's Tommy in Kings Park on the fan. Tommy, how are you?
2: Hey, guys, what's happening? Great what's show. Up?
1: Thank you, sir.
2: According to Mr. Stephen A. Smith, Knicks did not lose because of Wemby. Didn't lose because of the referees.
1: Yeah.
2: They lost because Donald Trump was there.
1: Yeah, well, I mean,
2: And because Dolan invited him there with all his corporate buddies. That's why the vibe wasn't the same in the Garden.
1: The Garden was electric last night, by the way.
0: It was.
1: Electric.
0: It felt like that to me.
1: Yeah. And by the way, again, I like Stephen Smith a lot. He also pulled the old I'm dying to be famous routine. Like, he stood up in front of the crowd and started, like, looking around, hoping people noticed him.
0: Yeah.
1: And nobody was looking at him. Yeah, and then he was like, hey, everybody, good to see y'all. And, like, no one's even talking to you.
0: No.
1: And then Donald Trump had no impact
0: and then the president
1: on the outcome of the game.
0: No, of course not. And then the president called him low IQ or something, so now he's, you know.
1: Another fight.
0: Yeah.
1: Another make-believe fight, right?
0: Another make-believe fight.
1: Another person to, to threaten.
0: The president had nothing
2: to do with it.
0: But he said that. He did cause an issue outside the building. That's just a fact. And he did fall asleep.
1: Yeah. And by the way, the fact that issue was caused outside the building and robbed us of that watch party.
0: Yeah.
1: Based on our behavior at the other watch party. Did the NYPD really do the wrong thing in shutting down the Garden watch party? If we're being honest with ourselves.
0: I don't know.
1: You know full well. You think they wanted that kind of nonsense right outside the Garden?
0: Yeah.
1: Right?
0: Does it help if it's right outside the Garden? I don't know. That seems...
1: I think it's bad anywhere.
0: Yeah, probably.
1: But it wouldn't have been good outside the Garden either.
0: No.
1: I saw J.R. Smith today.
0: Did you? Where?
1: Sure did, walking into the Renaissance Hotel. By himself. But
0: really?
1: I saw him, yeah. Yeah, that's
0: He's a
1: big meeting place for when there's events at the Garden, because it's only a block away.
0: Okay.
1: A lot of guys stay there. So I'm sure
0: that's where all the former players are staying?
1: Yeah. Well, I don't know about all the former, but I just happened to see J.R. today.
0: Travel. Yeah.
1: Yeah.
0: He's still playing golf and everything?
1: Scratch golfer?
0: Yeah. Well, he went back to school to play golf.
1: Played golf in college.
0: Yeah.
1: That's right. After his NBA career is over.
0: Yep.
1: I always liked J.R. Smith.
0: No one complained about that.
1: That's right. Right.
0: NBA players.
1: God forbid Brendan Sorsby gets to go back and play one year of college football.
0: Gets very
1: but J.R. Smith playing college golf is okay.
0: It was a great story. Everybody loved it.
1: 40-year-old guy playing college sports.
0: Yeah.
1: No problem.
0: No problem.

0: Brendan Sorsby, by the way, 2-game suspension. And now you have these wussy Big Ten teams and some Big 12 teams saying, we're going to boycott the games when we play them because he's really good.
1: Yeah.
0: Right? That's the only reason. If you thought he stunk, you wouldn't say a word about it.
1: Right.
0: And I know people are mixed on the judge and the injunction.
1: Yeah.
0: As a compulsive gambler, I think it's great that a kid owned up to his mistakes, didn't lie about it.
1: Getting help.
0: When God help continues to get help, is being suspended for 2 games. Lost the $5 million NIL deal. I'm not sure what he is going to get paid this year. And we haven't ruined the kid's life for making a stupid mistake when he was 18. Like, how could you be against that?
1: I agree.
0: And the NCAA, which is so duplicitous anyway, to claim, oh, we can't believe you're allowing this guy to play. Dude, you're letting former G League players play college basketball this year. You just shut up.
1: Agreed.
0: So
1: shut up.
0: Anyway, here's Anthony in Bridgewater, New Jersey. Anthony, love the Fogo de Chao in your neighborhood. Love it. What do you got?
2: Hey, what's up, guys? How are you doing?
1: Good. Great. How are you?
2: Listen, explain this to me.
0: Yeah.
2: The NBA will spend hours of the game looking at a replay of where the direction of the ball off of someone's fingertips, the fall of someone's foot on a three-point shot.
0: Yeah.
2: There's no one in the arena that notifies the referee or like beat them for a second. Wait a second, you just missed someone getting knocked out, but that passed because the play didn't stop.
0: Correct.
2: It makes no, so I agree. Once he's laid down, it probably could have been different.
0: Mm-hmm.
2: They spend hours analyzing the rotation of a ball off of the fingertips.
0: Yeah. And by the way, thank God they do, because that's how we won the second challenge.
1: Yeah.
0: Right?
1: Yeah. Brunson should have come out today in like a neck brace.
0: Yes, in a wheelchair. I'm not sure if we're going to be ready for game four after what Wemby did to me. That'd be funny, right?
1: Sunglasses, the neck brace.
0: Yeah, that'd be very, very funny.
1: That would have been funny. Should have done it.
0: Look, the Knicks just have to come out and play their game.
1: That's it.
0: They didn't.
1: They did it for 13 games in a row. Do it for another
0: right.
1: two.
0: And the fact that there's so much panic right now, they're 13-1.
1: That's what I don't
0: in their last 14 games.
1: That's the one thing I don't know if I agree with you, Craig. I don't know if there is a lot of panic. I think I think I'm feeling less panic from the fan base than I thought. I think we're ready to blame the refs, that's for sure. Like, I think the fan base is too heavy on that, but as far as like real the series is lost, I think a lot of Knicks fans are confident in this team still.
0: Maybe I'm kind of hearing it through you, maybe. Yo, because you're so negative.
1: I'm not negative.
0: You are.
1: I'm not. I think
0: you're scared. You're worried.
1: You think you're worried.
0: I'm not at all. I expect my Knickerbockers. This team is different than every other Knick team I've ever seen. This team is coming back.
1: None of them won.
0: Right.
1: Every other team you saw didn't win.
0: That's why this team is different.
1: Well, I want to see, listen.
0: This is not the Dominique Wilkins Knicks.
1: No.
0: It's not the Bernard King Knicks.
1: Yeah.
0: I'm sorry, Dominique. Gerald Wilkins. Why did I say Dominique? I apologize. It's not the Gerald Wilkins Knicks.
1: Yeah.
0: It's not the Larry Johnson Knicks. It's not the Allen Houston Knicks. I think this team is going to get right back into the type of game they play.
1: Now,
0: let me see what this is. Let me see what this is.
1: This kid.
0: Do I got to read the whole article?
3: Just go to the quote.
0: Go to what? The bottom quote?
1: The ones in quotations.
0: Oh, the things in quotes?
1: Yeah.
0: Victor Wembanyama clearly got away with the cheap shot in Game 3. The Knicks haven't forgotten about it. According to Jose Alvarado, he said, I think that's not basketball. That's something they got to look at. But he got away with one. That'll be the last one.
1: Ooh.
0: So there you go.
1: Ooh.
0: Wemby's already been assessed a flagrant 2 earlier in the postseason when he threw an elbow at the throat of Minnesota forward Naz Reid, giving him 2 penalty points. 4 points triggers an immediate 1-game suspension.
1: Okay.
0: So if he's retroactively assessed a flagrant 1, that's 1 penalty point, meaning the next one, and he's gonzo.
1: Mm-hmm.
0: So there you go. Brunson, of course, said, what you saw is what you saw. I have no comment on it beyond that. I mean, we've had that since we got here too.
4: Well, it was the Alvarado quote where
1: happen again.
4: And it's also a guy that Wemby put in a headlock and hip-tossed him in game 2.
0: Yeah.
4: And nothing.
0: I'm aware. Wemby's a dirty player, and they let him get away with it because they're vested in him playing more playoff basketball.
4: The French are
0: But they're doing it at their own peril because the Knicks being in the finals brings in more eyeballs than Wemby being in the finals.
1: Yeah.
0: And that's a fact.
1: Yeah, but
0: You should curry some favor to the New York franchise that's bringing more eyeballs to your game.
1: Well, do you think if they were down 2-0 last night, they would have carried more favor to the Knicks?
0: It's a great question.
1: Yeah.
0: No. I don't. I don't.
1: The screw
0: we're not treated like a big market team the way we should be. We should get all the calls. We don't get any of them. And here's the other thing.
1: Yeah.
0: While a lot of guys, and Cat's been most guilty of this than anyone this year, you know, beg for calls, and hands are always up. Yeah. Oh, come on.
1: They haven't
0: on,
1: been ref. That bad this series.
0: Brunson's not that guy. He'll talk to the refs.
1: Yeah.
0: But he's not like he's not a crybaby about it.
1: No.
0: And again, if Brunson goes to the ground last night, they're more apt to make the call.
1: Well, he does go to the ground.
0: So don't tell me that Brunson's there. A flopper, because that was set up to lay down and get a flagrant one or two called on Wemby. If it's a flagrant two, he doesn't play again.
1: If that was LeBron, he would have still
0: LeBron
1: been trying to
0: still
1: figure
0: be rolling
1: out what part
0: over
1: of his
0: and rolling
1: body
0: over.
1: Got hurt. Yeah.
0: My knee!
1: My Mac.
0: You're holding your elbow, dummy.
1: Yeah.
0: Well, that hurts too.
1: Yeah.
0: Yeah.
1: You know what else we got to talk about? And I mentioned it in
0: the Time Magazine, 100 Most Influential People in Sports, which is an absolute crock of dog do. No. Go ahead. Sorry.
1: No, but by all means.
0: Yeah. It's just a desperate attempt to save a dying magazine to get clicks online. It's so obnoxiously bad and offensive.
1: They came out with a list of the
0: 100 most influential people in sports today.
1: And what, LeBron was one?
0: It's not one to 100. LeBron's on the list, which I have no problem with.
1: Okay. Well, who's on the list that you have a problem with?
0: All right. You want to just give it to you real quick?
1: Sure.
0: They have four categories. The categories are, they're icons.
1: Okay.
0: Titans.
1: Okay.
0: Innovators and leaders. Those are your four categories.
1: I think those are pretty good categories.
0: So I'll go to icons. Just go and no ranking.
1: Living?
0: Yes. Yeah. Okay, alive today. Top 100, 2026.
1: Right.
0: Most influential people in sports under
1: right
0: those
1: now.
0: Four categories.
1: Okay. Gotcha.
0: All right. So under icons. Lionel Messi, no problem.
1: Sure.
0: LeBron James, no problem.
1: Sure.
0: With him being on the list, okay? Mm-hmm. Do you have any idea who Eileen Goo Goo Goo Goo Goo is?
1: Eileen Goo?
0: Eileen Goo Goo Goo Goo Goo. Yeah.
1: No, I don't.
0: She's the American-born Chinese skier who skied for China in the last Olympics.
1: She's an icon?
0: That's the point.
1: Okay.
0: How about, you know who this guy is? Ilya Malinin. Ever hear that guy?
1: No.
0: He's the quad guy who did not win a medal in the Olympics.
1: Oh.
0: But he's on the list. He's very influential. With whom? I have no idea.
1: The quad community.
0: I'll give you another one. Mm-hmm. Have you ever heard of Shohei Ohtani? I'll give you Ohtani.
1: I've heard of Shohei.
0: Saquon Barkley?
1: By the way, Shohei Ohtani
0: influential?
1: Has an ERA under one now.
0: Does he? Okay. Saquon?
1: Okay.
0: Saquon Barkley?
1: Icon?
0: Icon.
1: He's no icon.
0: All right, how about Mondo Duplantis?
1: Mondo?
0: Any idea who that is?
1: Mondo made the list?
0: Yeah, he's a pole vaulter. Like, what are we doing?
1: He's a pole vaulter.
0: Yeah, let me go to another one of the four. Let me go to Titans, okay? Under Titans, I'm just going to pick random names. You tell me if you know them, okay?
1: Okay.
0: All right. Cristiano Ronaldo.
1: I've heard of him.
0: Okay,
1: so
0: Victor Wembanyama.
1: Yes.
0: Okay, Aaron Judge.
1: Yes.
0: Okay, Amanda Serrano.
1: Yes.
0: Okay, so some good ones, right?
1: Yeah.
0: Okay, Mike Tirico.
1: Of course.
0: How is Mike Tirico influential? Would you watch Sunday Night Football if he wasn't doing it?
1: I did, and I would again.
0: Yeah, so how does that make... And I love Mike, but he's not influential, right?
1: No.
0: Because you'd watch the sport if he wasn't doing it.
1: Well, I mean, yeah, but...
0: Like, Howard Cosell was influential.
1: I watched the Yankees if Judge wasn't doing it either. You know,
0: so take him off the list. I got no problem with that.
1: There's no one on that list in any way, shape, or form where I would not watch what they do.
0: Give you two more quick ones.
1: If not for them.
0: Nika Ogumike.
1: Uh-uh.
0: I'm sure I'm mispronouncing that.
1: Yeah, probably.
0: How do you pronounce it?
4: Bo-McKay.
0: I'm sorry?
4: She's a former WNBA MVP.
0: Okay.
4: One of the best ever hoop.
0: Okay.
4: But American icon.
0: Point made.
1: Did you help her, like, spin straw into gold?
0: Okay, here's it. I'll give you one more. Gino Tinnacle.
1: Oh, I know Gino.
0: Do you?
1: Yeah.
0: Yeah, that's my point. She's a Thai golfer.
1: She's a Thai golfer.
0: Yeah. But obviously...
1: You normally have to win. Tying's not
0: right, there you go. Innovators, real quick. Yeah. Tell me if you've ever heard of, Alex Honnold?
1: Alex Honnold.
0: Yeah, no. He's the guy that climbs buildings without a net.
1: Hmm.
0: Yeah. Have you tried to climb a building because of him?
1: No.
0: So he's not influential, correct?
1: Yes.
0: All right, so that's my point.
1: I
0: it's a stupid
1: you.
0: List. And there are people on this list who don't even play real sports.
1: Why does this upset
0: I don't quite
1: you
0: get
1: so?
0: It. Because it's for clicks. I hate people that say things just for attention and clicks.
1: Yeah, I get you.
0: Kalita Popal. You probably know Kalita
1: Popal.
0: You don't know, see? I think she's like an Afghani soccer player who escaped the wrath of the Taliban.
4: Oh,
1: Okay.
4: Well, they also have the guy from Always Sunny, because he owns a soccer team on here, and Ishow Speed, who's a giant.
0: Ishow Speed is influential with younger people.
1: Yes, he is.
0: I respect that guy's clout.
4: Yeah, but not as sports. I just think entertainment in general.
1: Fast, apparently.
0: So I'm sorry you got me off on a tangent.
1: No, it's fine.
0: Yeah, but that's...
1: I was going to get on a tangent about Brunson's shoulder hair. So.
0: Brunson's on the list, too. Oh, by the way. Can we talk about that real quick? When did Jalen Brunson become Chewbacca?
1: The shoulder hair is getting out of control.
0: He's got the back shoulder hair going on. That's disgusting.
1: It's disgusting.
4: I think it's slowing him down.
1: I don't know if he's trying to be like more like slick. Like they can't hold him if his arms are all sweaty and hairy.
0: It's weird.
1: Like, I don't remember it. Do you ever remember it? I've been watching
0: him
1: for 34 years. I don't ever remember.
0: He's like a chia pet.
1: Yeah, the shoulder hair is getting out of control.
0: He's like, what was that movie? Teen Wolf.
1: I love Teen
4: Wolf. He was a great basketball player.
0: Teen Wolf makes the game-winning dunk.
1: Yeah. My clothes is on fire.
0: Yeah, Jalen Brunson's got weird back shoulder hair going on.
1: Very odd.
0: It's really disturbing, actually. Or wear a t-shirt.
1: Something.
0: Right?
1: Yeah.
0: Yeah, I wouldn't want to take a shower next to that guy.
1: No.
0: Yeah. You, though, I'm all
1: you
0: in,
1: take
0: baby.
1: A shower next to me?
0: If you asked me to, I would. Yeah. I'm an all-in partner.
1: That's it?
0: I'm all in, dude.
1: The partners that shower together stay together.
0: If you're like, man, I really think we should start showering together.
1: Yeah.
0: And the stall's big enough and there's two shower heads.
1: Yes.
0: Like we're not, you go, I go.
1: Yeah, yeah.
0: I'm in. I got no problem with that.
1: Okay.
0: Yeah. There you go.
1: I mean, we're teammates. Teammates shower together sometimes.
0: That's exactly right.
1: I mean, we don't.
0: Boom and I did.
1: I'm sure you did.
0: Evan and I never did.
1: No.
0: Because that's just nothing I need to see. It's just. Plus, he smells.
1: Yeah, I'm not sure you need to see me either.
0: So you have your friends over this weekend. You're wondering what to prepare that'll make your gathering special. Remember, great meals start with great ingredients. That's where Premio Sausage comes in. 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
34: 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Leaving Lower Manhattan, that's 20 to 30 minutes right there at the outbound Holland Tunnel. And then back in New Jersey, the outbound Skyway slammed all the way to the Turnpike as they get rid of a crash. Newark Bay Extension either way, but especially westbound, the much better idea. The Lincoln Tunnel is about 20 and 30 on from 11th, U on 9th. Citybound George is fine. West Side Highway, warts and all, the smoothest ride you'll find. Out of town, Clearview, Throgs Neck combination, still your Upper East River winter. And the Jerseybound Outer Bridge continues to be awful following a slew of earlier issues. 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
35: Comes out, shot clock at 4. Now the dribble. Shot clock winding down. Castle has to put it up. Bang! Stephon Castle for 3-point range. And it's a 7-point Spurs lead.
36: Yeah, that was the Corona Lime Time highlight of the night, presented by Corona. La Playa awaits. That was. Yes. You got to put your mic on if you want to.
37: There you,
36: know,
37: you go. Nice, nice. All of a sudden, you do your thing. Yeah, I try to be respectful of your time. That's all.
36: That's candy.
37: I do like what Alvarado said. Again, when asked about the Wemby abuse of Jalen Brunson, he said he got away with one. That'll be the last one.
36: Shouldn't hang.
37: That's street ball talk right there.
36: That's it.
37: That's right. My mother did that to me once.
36: Once.
37: You remember his name?
36: Johnny Dangerously?
37: Yeah. Joe Piscopo. What's his character's name? I'll give you time on that one, as long as you promise not to cheat. Because it's not like top of your head.
36: No, I don't think I'm going to get
37: but
36: it.
37: But you will get it. Because it's such a unique name. I'll give you time. Let it breathe. I'll let it breathe.
36: I don't think I'm going to get it.
37: Because you remember Elephantitis.
36: Can you give me his first initial?
37: Letter V. Yeah. Yeah.
36: Victor Wembanyama.
37: That's exactly.

0: exactly right. The bad guy that
1: he
0: is.
1: The bad guy.
0: Yes, yes. Yeah, and you remember the real bad guy, Forgin.
1: Oh, that's right, yeah.
0: He had a
1: I never forget the Forgin face.
0: Here's Laura.
2: I haven't seen that movie in a long time.
0: We're still waiting for the NBA's announcement as to whether or not they give Wembanyama a flagrant one. They're not going to give him a two. We know that. But are they going to do the right thing by NBA fans and give him a flagrant one? That's the question. They've already acknowledged a foul should have been called.
1: Yeah, I don't think
0: that happened earlier today.
1: I think they would have done it already.
0: Well, they like to review the entire game, and they like to put out the 2-minute report and any type of, you know, retroactive call or, you know.
1: They haven't put out the 2-minute report yet?
0: I've not seen the 2-minute report yet.
1: Okay.
0: Much like when they rescinded the call against Mitch, that was part of the 2-minute report.
1: And what time was that, though? What time of day?
0: I think they're taking their time right now because they know they're embarrassed. And they don't know what to
1: that's
0: do.
1: That's a bad one. It's a bad miss. It's an egregious miss. In the NBA Finals.
0: Yes, it's an egregious miss. Yeah, and by the way, both teams have now spoken to the media. That's over with now.
1: Yeah.
0: And I keep looking, and I've not seen... Actually, hold on one sec. Maybe I have. I think this one just came out. All right, here we go.
1: Here we go.
0: It's today June 9th?
1: Today's June 9th.
0: It looks like it says here... NBA has just issued the last 2-minute report. Again, zero incorrect calls.
1: In the last 2 minutes.
0: But we are in the last 2 minutes.
1: Right.
0: But we are still waiting on that first quarter review.
1: Okay.
0: So they acknowledge that first quarter on the Wemby Brunson deal is being reviewed. But they're also claiming that they got every call right in the last 2 minutes. I thought Karl-Anthony Towns got fouled under the basket.
1: Yep.
0: By both guys on defense, and I'm not sure how that's not called. I
1: agree.
0: For the life of me, I thought he got treated like, you know, an innocent subway rider at 3 o'clock in the morning in Bushwick, you know, and nobody called anybody.
1: Yeah, that's what happens in Bushwick.
0: Yes, that's what I thought, at least. That was my take on it.
1: It's not right.
0: Maybe not yours. Here's,
1: I don't think I've ever been to Bushwick.
0: No?
1: No.
0: Oh, great place. Yeah. You should visit, like at 3 o'clock in the morning by yourself on a subway. Here's Jennifer and her son Luigi in Green Lawn. Jen, Luigi, how are you guys doing today?
3: Hi. Good.
1: Hi.
3: Hello, how are you?
0: I'm going to assume that Luigi is a young man.
3: Yes.
0: Okay, go ahead.
3: And do not travel to Bushwick at 3 a.m.
0: That's correct, because you get treated like Brunson got treated by Wembanyama.
1: Yeah.
0: And ain't nobody going to do nothing for you either. I'm with you.
3: You know, as a mom teaching my kids, you know, teaching my son about, you know, good sportsmanship.
0: Right.
3: And watching this game, and unbelievable. The pushing, the shoving.
0: Well, that's cool. It's also, it's a man's sport. So you also got to teach your kid not to be a baby, and if someone gets physical with him on a basketball court, you know, to run and cry to his mommy and daddy either.
3: I agree. Yeah. I used to play, so I know you get, and I used to play with all the fellas down in Marine Park, Brooklyn. You know, I played a little pickup games, and, you know, I wasn't one to complain, but always keep playing until you hear a whistle.
0: Yes, great lesson. That's correct. Now, how old is Luigi?
3: 11.
0: 11? Can I talk to him for a second?
3: Absolutely. Yeah.
0: Luigi, it's Craig and Big Mac. How you doing today?
1: What's up, Luigi?
3: Good.
0: Who do you blame for the Knicks loss last night?
3: The refs.
0: Ah, that's a New Yorker right there. Your mom's done a great job. Hopefully your dad's around. They've done a great job raising you. Remember, it's never our fault. It's always the ref's fault. All right? guys, get home safely. Appreciate you checking in. There you go.
1: No, I don't think it's gotten to the level where it's hard to watch the game with kids and explain the violence to them. It's not anywhere that.
0: It's not porn.
1: No, it's not porn, nor is it like dramatically violent. It's not rollerball or anything.
0: Can I ask you one other quick question? Because I wish somebody would ask this of the NBA as well. Brunson tries to throw the ball off, I think it was Castle. Ball goes out of bounds right around midcourt, right?
1: Right.
0: There's some debate. Did it go off Brunson? Did it go off a spur? Whatever the case may be.
1: Mm-hmm.
0: They award the possession to the Knicks. There's about 8 seconds on the shot clock, okay?
1: Okay.
0: All right. The Spurs try to pull a fast one. They try to get Dylan Harper into the game. And by subbing,
1: yes,
0: they get an extra maybe 10 seconds to look at the replay to see if they should challenge it or not, okay?
1: Right. Mm-hmm.
0: There's three refs on the court. One ref actually gives the ball to Brunson to inbound, and the five-second count has started.
1: Yeah.
0: Harper walks onto the court. There's now six Spurs on the basketball court.
1: Yeah.
0: And the Knicks possession has begun. That, again, is a technical foul.
1: Yeah.
0: That is a free throw and possession in what is obviously a very close game at that spot, right?
1: Yeah.
0: The refs blow the whistle. They then decide, I'm not quite sure why, that the inbounds pass shouldn't count, that the Spurs are not going to be charged with a technical foul, having six men on the court. They send Dylan Harper back to the bench.
1: Yep.
0: But, and I hate to say this, the broadcast did a bad job on this.
1: Yeah, I don't think they explained it very well at all.
0: They never reset the shot clock back to about 8 seconds. So it was about, it was 1.8 seconds came off of it. So just call it 2 seconds, right?
1: Yeah.
0: So when the Knicks do inbound the ball on that possession,
1: they got screwed a second and a...
0: There's only 6 seconds on the clock, not 8 seconds on the clock, and the refs pretend like
1: there was never
0: the
1: six
0: Spurs
1: men.
0: Didn't have six men on the court.
1: Yep.
0: How come that's not being reviewed?
1: Yeah, that should be reviewed too.
0: I don't know what you do about it.
1: I mean, if it's the referee's fault. You gave the ball to Brunson and started the possession.
0: That's correct.
1: That's on you guys.
0: Right.
1: Once that happens, the basketball game has begun, and they have six men on the court.
0: That's exactly correct. The Knicks inbound the ball. They have it at the top of the key.
1: Yeah.
0: And all of a sudden,
1: because
0: OG took a three that's about to go in.
1: Yeah.
0: Obviously, it gets knocked down.
1: Yeah,
0: it would have counted. But I'm looking at it going, worst case is put 8 seconds back on the shot clock.
1: At the very least.
0: And Knicks inbound the ball.
1: Yeah.
0: Okay, no harm, no foul. But best case for the Knicks is that's a technical foul on the Spurs.
1: Yeah.
0: That's a free throw and possession.
1: With a full 24.
0: Right.
1: Yeah.
0: And no, they didn't even bring it up.
1: No. Didn't bring it up.
0: It
1: also felt like the refs then told the Spurs, no more challenge. You don't have the right to challenge.
0: Now we're not going
1: to
0: let you challenge.
1: Now we can't let you challenge.
0: Which about the Spurs, why not?
1: Yeah.
0: Right?
1: Yeah.
0: It's a dead ball.
1: Yeah.
0: I'm about to challenge. I have a challenge left. So again, I don't think the Knicks lost the game because of the officiating.
1: No.
0: I think if you're going to rank the reasons for the loss, the causal reasons for the loss, I think it might be fourth or fifth.
1: Yes.
0: Okay? The Knicks didn't play well. They didn't shoot well. They were sloppy.
1: Those are my two. Yeah.
0: You know, the Spurs did a good job. They played great defense last night. Give them credit for it.
1: Sloppiness,
0: but
1: missed shots, the Spurs.
0: The Knicks missed their first nine threes of the fourth quarter.
1: Yeah.
0: Like, make a freaking shot.
1: Make a shot.
0: Because they only lost by four.
1: But in
0: any event, how come
1: two for nine.
0: When people like to blame the officials, it's moments like that where there's no explanation.
1: Yeah.
0: The broadcast doesn't explain it to you. Nobody asks about it after the game. And we just accept it like, those things happen.
1: They happen.
0: I'm trying to win a championship here.
1: Yeah, no.
0: For the first time in 53 years.
1: We don't have time for these things that just
0: sons happen. Of bitches. Well, right?
1: A bit strong, but sure.
0: Was that a bit strong?
1: Maybe.
2: I have herpes.
0: Was that better?
1: Probably.
0: You think?
1: Yeah.
0: All right. It seems like that might have been a little bit better. I don't know.
1: I mean, it's possible.
0: I don't know. But
1: who do you
0: that's
1: think?
0: A huge bitch. Well, that's better?
1: Yeah, that's what
0: I would say to the officials. You're a huge bitch.
1: Yeah. That should come out on their report today.
0: You got six Spurs on the court, and the refs are like, you know what? Go back to the bench, Dylan. We're going to reset everything.
1: Listen.
0: Except for the shot clock, which we're not going to reset
1: to 8.
0: Well,
1: that's the major problem. But to be fair, like you said, the Knicks could have had three or four guys to kicked out of the game. So, like, it happens.
0: Yes,
1: it happens.
0: And by the rule, those guys should have been kicked out of the game when Hart got up. Because now you have a fracas.
1: We would have been flipping out.
0: Because we've lived it.
1: Yeah.
0: Heat Knicks 30 years ago.
1: Yes.
0: And my dear friend Tim Hardaway has walked me through his role in that. He went to the refs and said,
1: they're all over.
0: You got to go look at the tape. They're all off the bench. And starts naming them. And Tim takes great pride and ownership in the fact that he claims responsibility, that he went to the officials and said, let's go look at the tape. Half the Knicks bench is on the court.
1: Yeah.
0: They should all be kicked out of the game. And they were. And that's why we lost to the Heat that year. Here's Eddie in the Bronx on the fan. Eduardo, how are you today, kiddo?
4: Hey, how you doing, Craigie?
0: Great.
4: Listen, guys, you are missing the whole – we are back to – Jalen Brunson dominating the basketball for 17 seconds out of 24.
0: Yeah.
4: His plus minus over the last two games has been terrible, and the rest of the team goes stale when they play that way. We are reverting back to his regular season, and we cannot do that. That run we had was based on the change in the offense.
2: Yeah.
4: And they're not doing it.
1: Well, I mean, I think that's part of it. You also got to, when you say that, you also got to acknowledge they win game one of the Eastern Conference Finals because they reverted back to it. So there's times where it works. I agree you don't want to do it too much.
4: Yeah.
1: And I do think there were times in this game where it felt like his poor shooting got to him and he was determined to get hot.
0: By the way, and they were
1: He was determined to get hot.
0: They were so good defensively against him, specifically Castle,
1: yeah,
0: that it was like work for him to get the ball even across the timeline.
1: No, they didn't.
0: And then set up the offense.
1: Yep.
0: So real quick, Monty McCutcheon, who is the senior VP, head of development and training for referee operations, was asked, I guess moments ago, about the play that you and I just discussed.
1: Yeah.
0: Where your Dylan Harper is the sixth man on the court. You want to hear a cop-out answer?
1: Yes.
0: Okay. It should have been called the technical because you're not allowed into the game. You have to make sure he is clear that he is not allowed in the game, or clear that he is allowed into the game. So he's saying the refs were not very clear with the Spurs about whether or not they were going to let them sub Dylan Harper into the game.
1: Okay.
0: Either it's you can come in and they whistle you in,
1: yeah,
0: or you can't come in and they tell you to sit down.
1: Yeah.
0: So he admits that they did a poor job of that, his words, not mine, administratively. But here's the problem I have. It's the next line of what he said. This is the guy in charge of the refs.
1: Yeah.
0: He's saying, here's a direct quote, because we did such a poor job of that, meaning come in or don't come in, administratively, I think we handled it the best way possible.
1: We were so bad, we had no choice but to handle it that way.
0: We were so bad that we took 2 seconds off the shot clock, didn't replace him, didn't call a technical foul, and allowed the Spurs to steal game three.
1: He's saying we didn't make it clear to them, so we couldn't punish them. That's what he's saying.
0: Yes.
1: Yeah, we were so bad at telling them the rules in that moment that we felt not doing anything about it was the best possible way we could have handled the situation.
0: And I'll say it again, and I know other people are kind of stealing my words. It's what happens. Jalen Brunson has got to become a Broadway actor there. He's not immune to falling down.
1: No.
0: He does it a lot.
1: Yeah.
0: When Wemby manhandles your head and shoves you to the ground, you've got to writhe in pain and sell it. And I hate that because I hate that about basketball. But the goose and the gander.
1: Yeah, the goose and the gander.
0: The goose and the gander.
1: And to that last caller's point, he's not wrong. The Knicks have to get into their offense quicker.
0: Yeah.
1: Too many possessions where that first pass or like that first cut isn't made until 7-8 seconds left in the shot clock. They have to get into their sets a lot quicker. It's too tough for Brunson to get across the timeline into the front court.
0: Hard.
1: Yeah, they do a good job of that. That needs to change. There needs to be an adjustment. They need to figure out a way to get the ball up. Get the ball in someone else's hand. Brunson was.
0: I wouldn't have Brunson bring the ball up otherwise.
1: Yeah, why not?
0: I wouldn't.
1: Let someone else bring the ball up.
0: He played the whole first quarter, which has been unusual this postseason run.
1: Yeah.
0: So there are times he's on the court with McBride. He's rarely, if ever, on the court with Alvarado.
1: Yeah.
0: But Hart can bring the ball up. Bridges can bring the ball up. I would take the ball out of his hands until you cross the timeline.
1: Yeah.
0: And then I just run him off a screen to get him the rock if you want to. But the Knicks are better when Brunson's not fighting. And by the way, they're very physical, and I don't mind that.
1: Yeah.
0: But they're fighting just to get the ball into the front court to start a possession.
1: Right.
0: That's got to change. But look, like the sky ain't falling.
1: No.
0: We got a 2-1 series lead. I know you're worried about game four.
1: Of course,
0: think,
1: and if you're not
0: you
1: worried,
0: think that they lose the series tomorrow night. But that's you.
1: I think the series, I think
0: you
1: the
0: think
1: series
0: if they lose game
1: the
0: four, they lose the series. Which
1: I can't shake that feeling.
0: Yeah.
1: I'll tell you how I feel after game four. Right now, heading into it, it feels like the winner of game four is going to win the series. That's what it feels like to me. I'm sorry to tell you that.
0: So that's really disappointing.
1: Why is that disappointing?
0: Because I expected more from you.
1: I expect the Knicks to win.
0: Yeah.
1: Don't you?
0: Yes.
1: So then
0: what
1: are we talking about?
0: I think
1: if they lose, you're okay.
0: I think that Rottweiler I'm buying is going to come in handy.
1: If they lose, you're okay with it. If they lose, you're okay.
0: I'm not going to be happy.
1: No, but
0: I don't think the series ends if it's 2-2.
1: They're fine.
0: Yeah.
1: They're fine.
0: They're fine. This is the best postseason team we've seen since 2017.
1: If they lose game four, I'm not going to say they're fine.
0: I know you're not, which is why, again,
1: they're in big time.
0: They made attack dogs for guys like you.
1: They lose game four. They're in big time.
0: Like that.
1: They're in big time.
0: I'm more of a Scooby-Doo guy. You're more of I need a Rottweiler to protect me from the bad people.
1: Okay, right now the Knicks are in the driver's seat. They lose game four. I think the Spurs are in the driver's seat. Okay, how about that? I wouldn't even call the series over. The Spurs are back with home court advantage.
0: That's right.
1: They've won two
0: where they haven't won a single game.
1: I get that. Okay. That's true.
0: That's right. So, but I get it. I appreciate it.
1: Yeah.
0: Oh, no, Chicken Little, it's coming down. Oh, no. Tell me what you want, what you really, really want.
1: I
0: want
1: to win game four.
0: As do I.
1: Yeah, so
0: I wanted to win game three.
1: Yeah.
0: But the refs screwed us.
1: No.
0: And we didn't play well.
1: No, now who's...
0: And we didn't play well.
1: Yeah.
0: We didn't play well first, then the refs screwed us. Shot like crap.
1: They screwed themselves. And if they screwed themselves again in game four, it's going to be hard for me to feel as confident. Game one, confident. Game two, confident. Yeah. Game three, confident. Game four, confident. They lose game four, game five won't feel confident.
0: Knicks are winning game four by double digits. I'm just going to put it out there now.
1: All right.
0: I'll put it out there now. So I know you're a Kalshi guy. I'm giving it to you.
1: Okay. All right? I'm going to trade on that information.
0: Knicks win game four by double digits.
1: Okay.
0: Yeah. They're going to have their best game of this finals tomorrow night.
1: All right.
0: They're a bounce-back team. They're a gritty team.
1: They're
0: a streetball team.
1: Yeah.
0: Alvarado ain't going to stand for that nonsense. He'll punch him right in the mouth.
1: Well,
0: you don't think Alvarado's been punching dudes in the mouth his whole life?
1: Not guys who are
0: from Brooklyn?
1: He's going to punch the hell out of
0: him. He's
1: going to
0: jump up and punch him right in the mouth.
1: Right in the mouth.
0: That's
2: he's done
0: right.
2: it before.
0: Huh?
2: He's done it in the NBA before.
0: Where did you come from?
1: Yeah, I don't know.
0: You just slide in here and just start talking on a microphone?
2: I'm just saying.
1: Who's punched? Who?
2: Alvarado was clocked a seven-footer before.
0: That's right.
1: I don't remember who.
0: How could you not remember?
2: How can you?
0: Yeah. You don't even remember Joe Piscopo's character's name from Johnny Dangerously.
1: No.
0: You think you're going to remember who Alvarado punched right in the mouth?
1: Who did he punch right
0: and
1: in the mouth?
0: And not mouth. Mouth with an F.
1: Who did he punch?
0: Because that's street ball.
1: Who did he punch?
0: Punch right in the mouth.
1: Who did he punch? Okay? Don't look at him for the answer. Who did he punch? Don't say it.
0: He didn't say anything, by the way. Punch? Yeah, it's funny, though. He is funny, though.
1: Yeah. Who did he punch?
0: Huh?
1: Who did Alvarado punch right in the mouth?
0: In the mouth.
1: I said mouth.
0: That's exactly right.
1: Who did he punch in the
0: mouth? I can tell you who he didn't punch in the mouth. He didn't punch Wemby in the mouth.
1: Yeah, okay.
0: I can tell you that. No, punched Mark Williams right in the mouth. You know who Mark Williams is, so that doesn't help you.
2: Well,
0: that's who he punched
2: guys.
0: Right in the mouth.
1: You didn't know that.
0: I just told you who it was.
1: He told you who it was.
0: You didn't see his lips moving.
1: I can't
0: And there ain't no hand up my back neither.
1: This is what Rumpelstiltskin does.
0: Rumpelstiltskin.
1: He don't helps do that. You. That's what
2: don't
1: he does.
2: Do that.
1: That's
0: he doesn't help me.
1: Does. No, but that's
0: Am
1: what,
0: I eating popcorn
1: no,
0: today?
1: No, but Rumpelstiltskin, the princess has to spin that into gold, otherwise she's in trouble. And he comes in the
0: You're
1: middle of the night.
0: You're conflating stories,
1: well,
0: dude.
1: That's Yeah, of course I am.
0: You just conflated
2: Rapunzel
0: and Pocahontas.
1: Rumpelstiltskin.
0: Well, I mean Rumpelstiltskin and
1: no, she's got to turn the hay into gold, and he comes.
0: That's
1: and helps
0: what
1: her in the
0: he
1: middle
0: does.
1: Of the
0: You're conflating stories, Biggs.
1: No, I'm not, buddy.
0: Rumpelstiltskin
1: the
0: takes
1: princess
0: straw
1: marries
0: hay.
1: The prince.
0: No,
1: the prince is the princess. You have to. She promises that she could turn golden, or the firstborn's gonna
0: That's
1: be gone.
0: That's Rapunzel. Let down your hair, Rapunzel. Mother knows best. You saw Tangled. If you didn't, you should.
1: No.
0: Mother knows
1: she
0: best.
1: He's going to come take the baby unless there's gold spun.
0: No.
1: Yes. That's the story of Rumpelstiltskin.
0: Rumpelstiltskin's just an old dude who turns hay into gold and straw into gold.
1: No, that she's
0: He's gotta, just all day working, making gold
1: No, he's
0: people.
1: A villain.
0: That's the emperor. He's naked.
1: No, she needs... No, you're conflating stories.
0: It's the Brothers Grimm. You know that?
1: I've seen the Brothers. Terrible movie. Worst Heath Ledger movie ever.
0: Yeah?
1: Yeah, I think so.
0: Even when he kills the game warden? When he tells him he caught too many fish?
1: Whom?
0: The game warden.
1: I don't know that.
0: He's like, how many fish you caught today? I don't know. Well, the limit's 6. Got about 12 or 14.
1: That's not Heath Ledger.
0: I didn't say it was. I said it's the Brothers Grimm.
1: Who's the Brothers Grimm? There was a movie, The Brothers Grimm, with Matt Damon and...
0: Different movie.
1: Okay.
0: These guys killed the game warden.
1: I didn't know that.
0: Bad guys.
1: Yeah. And he's eating the fish while he's fly fishing. He's like ripping the heads off, and they're like,
0: I
1: just saw that clip on social media. That's so weird.
0: See that?
1: I don't know the movie at all.
0: Now you're getting close to my algorithm.
1: Yeah.
0: I'm wearing off on you. Yes. But you should see Tangled. You'll learn a lot.
1: I know Tangled.
0: Do you know Tangled?
1: Yes, I know Tangled.
0: Mother knows best.
1: I know Tangled.
0: You watch Tangled by yourself?
1: You know Rumpelstiltskin. You call him Rumpelstiltskin.
0: By the way.
1: But you have no idea.
0: Go to the microphone for a second, Lucky. My son, who's never here, he's the one that has no interest in any of this stuff.
1: I thought Matthew McConaughey walked in.
0: Watch this real quick.
1: I was unaware that Sonny walked in.
0: This is my son, Lucky, who's never been on the air before.
1: Yeah.
0: He's 40 years old.
1: Yeah.
0: I no shtick, don't lie, just tell the truth. Up until you were about 15 years old, who did you think your great-great-uncle was? Or great-great-great-grandfather? Maybe made it your great-great-great-grandfather. Do you remember growing up?
5: Nah, I don't know what you're going for.
0: You don't remember who I told you you were related to?
5: Not at all.
0: You don't remember the fact that Rumpelstiltskin's your great-great-great-grandfather?
5: No.
0: All the good power thing right out the window.
1: He assured us all. He's like, all of my kids, up until the time they were 18, all thought they were related to Rumpelstiltskin.
0: They did.
1: Apparently not. He doesn't remember.
5: No, I don't remember
1: that. 18 wasn't that long ago.
0: No, it wasn't.
1: Yeah.
0: Well, you're walking home. That's how that goes. It's unbelievable.
1: And you don't even know who Rumpelstiltskin is.
0: He's the guy that made gold out of straw and hay or whatever it
1: is. Yeah, but the prince, he does it for the princess, for the firstborn.
0: So you say.
1: Oh, my God.
5: Is she the one that kisses the frog?
1: No, that's a different thing. Nor is she the one who sleeps on the beds with the pee.
0: No, but she's the one with all the seven little dwarves.
1: No,
0: right?
1: That's Snow White.
2: Who peed the bed?
0: Huh?
1: The princess
0: the
1: and
0: bears.
1: The pee.
0: The bears.
1: Princess and the pee.
0: No, no.
5: That's a different movie, dude.
0: The princess and different the pee movie.
1: Is different.
0: Didn't pee the bed?
1: That's what I said.
0: You said the princess peed the bed.
1: No, he didn't. I said, no, the princess and the pee. The story of the princess.
0: But there's no urine in the bed.
1: No, it's a pee that she has to sleep on.
0: And, it's...
1: and the mother of the prince or whatever would only let her marry her husband if she was someone who was so
0: there's incestual behavior?
1: Her son, not husband.
0: Yeah. No.
1: She's supposed to be so in turn with her body that even a pee under the mattress would affect her sleep.
0: You're conflating everything.
1: No, I know all the stories because I watched the
0: Princess
1: fairy tale
0: and the
1: theater.
0: Pee had the cold porridge.
1: No, come on. That's
0: and the hot porridge and the perfect porridge.
1: That's Goldilocks.
0: The Brothers Grimm. Exactly right. There you go. You're learning something here today. Glad I could be of service to you. The NBA
1: Princess
0: is still
1: and
0: not
1: the
0: announced.
1: Frog, different. Princess and the Pee, different. Rumpelstiltskin, different. Tangled, different. Snow White, different. Little Goldilocks, different. All different. All different stories.
0: Sounds like the same story.
1: No.
0: Just different time
1: all
0: settings.
1: All different stories.
0: Uh-huh.
1: And I know all of them, and you know none of them.
0: Huh.
1: Okay. This is so we're understanding each other.
0: Who's Mr. Incredible's kids' names?
1: Mm-hmm.
0: Uh-huh.
1: Mm-hmm. Dax?
0: Close.
1: Something like that.
0: Dash.
1: Dash.
0: Because he's fast.
1: And Ophelia.
0: Ophelia.
1: Yeah.
0: Look at you. Look at
1: something
0: you.
1: Like
0: what's
1: that.
0: Mrs. Incredible's name?
1: I don't know, but she's thick. Mrs. Incredible. One stretch woman. Wonder, no.
0: Yeah. Oh, you're getting close.
1: Something like
0: you're
1: that.
0: You're getting
1: Frozone.
0: Close.
1: I know Samuel Frozone. Jackson.
0: Frozone, you know, yes.
1: I got Samuel
0: yes.
1: down.
0: Yes.
1: Elastigirl.
0: Yeah, Elastigirl. Somebody, you were such a, you just whispered
1: no,
0: that right in his
1: said
0: ear.
1: Anything to me.
0: I saw that Rumpelstiltskin no. face years whispering.
2: He was good, yeah. Then you asked him to name names, and he completely went blank.
0: Completely went blank. That's what he does. Who's the kid that wants to become partners with Mr. Incredible? And then becomes the bad guy.
1: It's Jack not bombs Jack. Away, that's the first guy.
0: Jack Jack's the baby.
1: Jack Jack's
0: who's
1: the
0: got
1: baby.
0: Got special powers. In any event, let's take a quick break.
1: Let's do that.
0: 888-808-109, the afternoon fan line sponsored by Verizon Business. 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Flagrant one minimum. Should be a flagrant two to Wemby, but I'll take the flagrant one. Worst case. More after this.
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7: After Texas Tech quarterback Brendan Sorsby was granted a temporary injunction that will allow him to play this season of college football, reports are that the Big Ten is discussing a league-wide ban on scheduling Texas Tech in all sports. 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At a certain point, it's just not worth the headache. I'm Adam Abdallah.
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11: 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Brooklyn-bound Brooklyn Bridge, you got a breakdown block in the left lane. That's why not only is traffic real bad out of Lower Manhattan, the FDR from the Lower East Side, really from Midtown all the way to the Brooklyn-bound Brooklyn Bridge, is getting worse. The sooner you can bail off the FDR, be it to the Williamsburg or the Manhattan Bridge, better off. Citybound George, pretty good ride. West side, best of it out. Northbound Deegan, the ramp to the Cross Bronx. You got a breakdown blocking half the ramp. Looking at the Lincoln Tunnel, it's about 15 to 20 minutes in. Outbound Lincoln, 30 from 11th, you want 9th. 45 home at the Holland, and on the Jersey side, the Newark Bay, still the lesser of two evils in either direction. 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
13: .548 Carton Show, Big Mac. Yankees start early again tonight. So I'll get out of here right at 6 o'clock
14: just
13: for the Yankee pregame.
14: Yeah.
13: I

0: saw Emmanuel Barbarino out there getting ready.
1: Getting ready.
0: After the Yankees beat Cleveland last night. I'm actually looking forward
1: to just a normal baseball night. I haven't had one in a while.
0: Yeah.
1: Yankees on, Mets on, another game on. Just baseball, wall to wall.
0: I'm going to go home and watch Tangled now.
1: You should.
0: Yeah.
1: Get that story straight.
0: Get my singing right.
1: Untangle all your thoughts on fairy tales that you've got.
0: And I'm waiting for the NBA to do the right thing. I'm going to be pissed tomorrow. If I wake up tomorrow or go to bed tonight and the NBA said after further review, it's a common foul, that's going to irk me.
1: And
0: by the way, if they do say that, I hope they don't. To me, that is that lends some credence to the thought that many Knicks fans have that the officiating has been biased. Because now the NBA can prove that we're not biased. It's an obvious, easy, flagrant foul call.
1: Yeah.
0: And we know you're not going to make it a flagrant two. I think it should be, but I know they're not going to. So make it a flagrant one and then assume that Wemby can control himself and not commit another heinous crime on the basketball court. Because you do that on the streets of New York, you get arrested for that.
1: Yeah.
0: That's assault and battery right there.
1: That's assault, brother.
0: That's exactly right.
1: Yeah.
0: Which is what happened to those Spurs fans. Now, wow. I would recommend not being a guy that thinks that if you walk into a crowd of 1,000 people all drunk, that you should probably take your Spurs jersey off for your own protection. But
1: it
0: that doesn't mean
1: that way.
0: Doesn't
1: it
0: mean that you deserve
1: that
0: a beatdown.
1: No.
0: And those guys got beaten down.
1: I mean, and we had this discussion a long time ago when the Giants were going to play Philadelphia.
0: And what did
1: in the
0: I say
1: game.
0: To you?
1: Don't wear the Giants.
0: Right?
1: Stuff. I don't want to do that, though. I'm thinking about taking the boys to a game in Boston. I don't have to worry about not wearing my Yankee jersey.
0: I don't think you should.
1: Why?
0: Because
1: they're playing the Yankees.
0: You want to avoid the possibility. It just takes one drunk to be like, why are you wearing a Yankees shirt in Boston? And then the next thing you know, your kids are watching you fight. Now, maybe you do a good job and hold the guy off. But now 17 other Red Sox fans are on the pile. And poor little Thomas Andrew, like, da-da, da-da, no, da-da. Of course, they grew up to learn how to use guns. They go back to Boston 25 years from now. They take out everybody in left field. They become serial killers. And why? Because you thought it was okay to wear a Yankee jersey to Fenway Park. Right?
1: I'm okay with that.
0: Okay, there you go. they're telling me that I should tell you about how to look sharp. I told my son who starts an internship in a couple weeks that we're going to untuckit.com together.
1: Yeah.
0: And we do a little shopping for button-downs.
1: Look at you.
0: Because you ain't got to tuck that shirt into them khaki pants.
1: No.
0: You know why? Because our friends at Untuckit figured out how to make a shirt lay properly on your body. 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That's what Untuckit
1: does.
0: That's
1: the goal.
0: Untuckit allows you to become a better husband by giving your wife more things to wash and dry and not having to run to the dry cleaners. 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
1: And this Pinstripe Preview is brought to you by California Cryobank. Help build a dynasty. Become a donor with the world's number one sperm bank. Yankees tonight trying to take a series from the Cleveland Guardians, who are above 500. So that should be good for everybody. And Gerrit Cole will be on the mound. And unfortunately, so will Anthony Volpe be in the starting lineup at short.
0: Listen, as soon as we get word what happens with the Wemby flagrant, somebody will bring it to you. And of course, tomorrow we'll be all over it. And we will get you ready tomorrow for the pivotal game 4
1: big game
0: of the NBA Finals. Enjoy tonight's Yankee game. Thank you so much for giving us an ear throughout the afternoon today and every afternoon. And you know, when it comes to Yankee baseball or Knick basketball,

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1: Oh, that would be WFAN.
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1: Live from Progressive Field in downtown Cleveland, Ohio, it is New York Yankees baseball. And tonight, game two of this three-game set here in Cleveland. Last night was a beauty. 3 hours and 41 minutes of baseball, and the Yankees beat Cleveland 7-5 in the 10 innings. Go-ahead two-run single by Cody Bellinger in the top of the 10th. Yankees are actually 9-4 in their last 13 games. Last night was really something. They lost two leads. They lost a 3-0 lead and a 4-3 lead. But as Paul Goldschmidt said after the game last night took everyone on that team. And it really did. The only person who didn't get in was Fernando Cruz, but he's the only one who really is rested now in case something happens out in that bullpen. The plan is to have Gerrit Cole go right to Fernando Cruz, and so that would be the best of all possible worlds. But really a team win yesterday, and kind of fun. It was really it was not pretty, as Aaron Boone said, but it was a gritty win. We welcome you to our booth. Our producer engineer is Matt Shortis. My partner is Dave Sims. And I am Susan Waldman. What's on the menu is delivered to you by Key Food and their family of supermarkets. We've got the leadoff spot where I will talk to tonight's catcher, J.C. Ascara. I'll tell you who's hot and who's not, what happened on this date in Yankees history, and much more. But first, it's the Manager Show with Aaron Boone, brought to you by RWJ Barnabas Health, official radio partner of the New York Yankees. Visit rwjbh.org. In the manager's office in Cleveland, I'm Susan Waldman, along with Aaron Boone. And I looked down at the end of the game, and I saw that that game was 3 hours and 41 minutes. And somebody described it as kind of a slog, but it got really exciting there at the end. But you said an interesting thing. You said it wasn't pretty, but it was gritty. And I looked down, and I said, oh, yeah, they blew leads of 3-0 and 4-3, but came around. I thought Paul Goldschmidt had a great comment about how this took everyone on this team, and except for Fernando Cruz, who was the last man standing, it really did take everyone.
2: Yeah, it did. Really good team win, and you know, it wasn't real pretty. You know, there were a couple mistakes along the way, a couple things we didn't do great, but

0: there are a lot of winning things that happen too in a tight game late. So really good win, really good one, you know, to where everyone has a hand in it except for Fernando. I said to Ausmus after the game, I said, what are the odds Fernando Cruz, who I pitch almost every day, it seems like, doesn't get in that game? So which means he's even more available tonight. So but yeah, a good one for the guys, and chance to go win a series tonight.
1: What are the couple of plays that you'll take out of there? I'll take, obviously, Cody Bellinger at the end, but Max Schumann's immediate challenge and what he did, and no one on the bench was surprised that he did get that challenge.
0: Yeah, I mean, the Max Schumann at bat, you know, I thought when they had their closer on there, I thought Jazz's at bat on a night he didn't do much, I thought his at bat was good, where Rocchio just made an unbelievable play to extend it. Yeah, just a lot of really big moments for some of the guys in our pen, that I feel like all did a pretty good job, and then ultimately Bednar being efficient enough to go five outs and finish it off. So yeah, just a lot of really good things, and of course Cody's two strike, two out at bat.
1: What is it about Cody Bellinger? It's one of these guys that he doesn't look like he ever gets too excited. It's like no moment is too big for him.
0: No, just a great athlete, and I think, you know, plays the game with a lot of confidence and understands who he is as a player and understands his skill set and his hand-eye coordination that's so good. He can just do a lot of different things on a baseball field night in and night out that you and I have seen now for the last couple of years to help you win a game. You know, it doesn't have to always be with the bat. It can be on the bases. It can be in the field. So he's just a really outstanding all-around player, and his athleticism always stands out to me.
1: Okay, when you look at tonight with Ciccone going, and how do you decide, for example, who is going to play right field, who is going to play shortstop, when there are various people that you could use? Are you looking at who starts and then who they would bring in, so you've got people on the bench?
0: A little bit. I mean, look, Spencer Jones is here. He's going to get opportunities against most of the righties while he's here, and again, not all righties, not all lefties are the same. You know, obviously Anthony and Caballero are both getting looks at shortstop, and Cabby, I've been able to play kind of all over the diamond to keep him playing regularly. So just trying to, you know, keep the whole roster involved and just pick my spots, and kind of at the end of the night kind of sit down and settle on what I want to do for the next day.
1: I was talking to Ali Sanchez, and I asked him if it was difficult to come in, and I know he was here in spring training, caught up people. How hard is it for a catcher to come in, particularly all those bullpen guys, and you get all of them coming in one game?
0: Yeah, I'm sure there's some level of challenge to that and still getting acclimated to that, but I feel like he's handled it well. I actually asked, you know, Matt Blake last night, just like from his perspective with the pitchers and everything, how's he doing? He's like, good. Like, he didn't seem any issues at all, and, you know, do feel like the spring training where he's with us, you know, for the entire time, you know, set him up to come in here and hit the ground running.
1: Okay, with Gerrit Cole there, and everybody expected him to continue the first two games the way he did. What are you looking for tonight? What did he want to work on during this bullpen and all the things that he did to get a little sharper?
0: Yeah, I don't know if there was anything physically necessarily his work on, because I feel like his strike throwing and his stuff has been good, and his command has been good, and where he wants. They hit a couple pitches out of the ballpark, one that was a mistake, one that was just kind of a great swing on a decent pitch, and then Jose got him on probably could have been a more perfect pitch, but not a bad pitch, and those things are going to happen sometimes, especially when you know throw as many strikes as Gerrit does. But I think more his focus was facing the same team again the next time around, so just having an idea how he wants to attack, and especially a couple of the guys that, you know, he faced for the first time the other day.
1: Okay, Aaron, thank you.
0: But
1: the Manager Show with Aaron Boone was also brought to you by Millennium Honda, where we make every deal a home run. MillenniumHonda.com. We'll have more of the Nissan Yankees pregame show after this on WFAN Yankees Radio.
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10: 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Boston sent Montgomery to Chicago as part of the Garrett Crochet deal. Montgomery was selected 12th overall in the 2024 draft. He hit .314 with 10 homers through double and triple A this season. 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Philadelphia's Christopher Sanchez allowed 2 runs over 7 innings last night's win. He moved to 8-2 on the season. Who's Not? Home plate umpire Clint Vondrak. The Brewers and A's combined to challenge 16 pitches last night. 11 calls were overturned. 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In the American League, it's Houston's Yordan Alvarez with 22. And in the National League, it's Philly's Kyle Schwarber with 23. And now it's time to go inside the lines. Here is Emmanuel Barbari.
11: 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Tonight, the Yankees go for a series win in Cleveland. In the run line on tonight's game, Yankees -1.5. The total runs for the game, over under 8. And another marquee matchup, Brewers and A's coming off a 12-inning slugfest last night in Vegas. So naturally, tonight's game even at -110 on the money line. We'll have more on the Nissan Yankees pregame show after this on WFAN Yankees Radio.
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10: 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Paul Goldschmidt went 1-for-4 with a homer last night. He's batting .317 with 13 ribbies over his last 10 games. Now it's time for the leadoff spot with J.C. Ascara. That's brought to you by Laborers Local 731. Feel the power.
1: In the Yankee Clubhouse, I'm Susan Waldman, along with today's catcher, J.C. Ascara. I got to ask you about catching Gerrit Cole. I mean, he's coming back, and everybody expects so much. And last time, you know, starting to get things back together. When you're catching him, does he call his own game? Do you call the game? How does that work with the two of you?
23: Well, I think it's always a little bit of both.
0: I think, you know, we do have a meeting every single day with the starting pitcher. You know, I do my homework. I put in my input. He does his homework. He puts his input. The coaches, etc. So we all come up with a conclusion of how we want to attack each hitter. But in the game, yeah, I mean, you know, I call the pitches, but you know, he's free to say no or yes or throw. You know, what he wants to throw.
1: How hard is it to face the same team again and this quickly around?
0: It's difficult just because, you know, they already had a few at-bats off of him. But it's the same. We had at-bats off their pitchers as well. So it's just a game of baseball. And I think, you know, the team that does less mistakes is the team that's going to come out on top.
1: One of the things that's really cool is that, like, you're in a place like this and you get to talk to other hitters. Now, Cody Bellinger is one of the coolest guys in every way. I mean that in way. He has a really slow heartbeat and really can analyze things. And you guys are talking, hitting. What can you learn from a guy like him?
0: Yeah, one of the best hitters in the game. He's been doing it at this level for a long time. And yeah, we just had a great conversation. You know, he was seeing some things in my swing. You know, he's seen me when I'm good and he's seen me, you know, when I've been struggling. So, you know, I had a great spring training. He was letting me know of some stuff that I was doing in my cage work, in my routine, in my swing, that could really help me out, you know, right now. So, you know, it was great that he came up and, you know, we had a great conversation about hitting.
1: And it's something that you can practice and you can do right now. You can take from that conversation and bring it out in the field with you.
0: Yeah, it was stuff that, you know, I was already doing. And, you know, that goes to show that, you know, everyone's watching, my teammates are watching, and it's great that he came out to me, and, you know, a great baseball mind. You know, I respect that in anything that he could tell me, so, you know, I am going to put into work.
1: Okay, what kind of a game was that last night? How do you describe that game? It was 3 hours and 41 minutes, and it had a little bit of everything.
0: It was gritty. It was a gritty win for us, and, you know, a great win. I think, you know, we almost used everyone in the bullpen.
1: Only Fernando didn't get it.
0: Yeah. So, you know, it took everybody on the team to get that win. So everyone put in effort and had a little bit to do with that win.
1: What kind of thing can that do to bring a team together? This is a close team anyway, but that kind of win can really help.
0: Yeah, it just goes to show that, you know, we need to put our trust in every single guy on this team. You never know when you're going to be called upon, and you got to be ready. So anyone on this team, you know, it's not going to always be the same guy to get the big hit or the same pitcher to close out the game. You know, we need everyone.
1: Who's besides Ramirez, who's tough to pitch to, obviously, anybody. What kind of a team is this Cleveland Guardian team? They do a lot of different things. They also have a lot of speed.
0: Yeah, the thing is with them, you know, they don't chase a lot. They put the ball in play. Those type of things that, you know, make it difficult, you know, on us as a pitching staff. So we got to find ways around it. We got to intricately pitch against them and see, you know, what we got that day.
1: Okay, as always, I thank you for your time.
0: Thank you so much.
1: The leadoff spot was also brought to you by Orland & Cohen Orthopedic Group, ranked number one in New York by Castle Connolly. We've got specialists for that. We'll be back with more on the Nissan Yankees pregame show on WFAN Yankees Radio.
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10: And now it's time for Today in Yankees History, brought to you by Montefiore Einstein, the official hospital of the New York Yankees. On this date in 1928, the Yankees beat Cleveland 7-3. Tony Lazzari went 4-for-5 with 3 ribbies. Lou Gehrig added a solo home run. The Yankees improved to 39-8 and extended their lead in the American League to 10.5 games, just 47 games into the season. In 1973, the Yankees scored 5 runs in the 9th and beat the Royals 6-4. Bobby Mercer tied the game on a bases-loaded walk. Horace Clark hit the go-ahead single to score Greg Nettles and Thurman Munson. And today in 2012, the Yankees came from behind for a 4-2 win over the Mets. Phil Hughes allowed 2 runs over 6 1/3. Mark Teixeira delivered the big blow in the bottom of the 6th.
5: It'll be a 2-2 to Teixeira. And the pitch swung on. There it goes to deep right. It is high. It is far. It is gone. Mark Teixeira hits a 2-run home run. Mark sends a text message to the right field seats. Oh, you're on the mark, Teixeira. A 2-run blast. And the Yankees take a 3-2 lead.
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9: 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It is hot and muggy. It is 84 degrees, but it makes it feel hotter because the humidity is very, very high. And the starting lineups are brought to you by James Hardy. Hardy Siding is America's number one brand of siding. For Aaron Boone's New York Yankees, who are 9-4 in their last 13 games, Trent Grisham is the center fielder leading off. The number two hitter is the DH, Ben Rice. Paul Goldschmidt is the first baseman batting third. The cleanup hitter and left fielder is Cody Bellinger, and tonight's cleanup hitter is brought to you by ServPro, like it never even happened. Jazz Chisholm at second base, he is batting fifth. Spencer Jones is in right field, he is batting sixth. The number seven hitter is the shortstop Anthony Volpe. Ryan McMahon at third, batting eighth, and J.C. Ascara behind the plate to catch Garrett Cole, and he is batting ninth. For Steven Vogt's Cleveland Guardians, 37-31. Travis Bazana, the young rookie, is the second baseman. He is batting leadoff. The number two hitter is the third baseman, perennial all-star Jose Ramirez. Chase DeLauder is in right field batting third. Kyle Manzardo is at first batting cleanup. Reese Hoskins, the veteran, is the DH, and he is in the five hole. The number six hitter is the left fielder tonight, Angel Martinez. Stephen Kwan is the center fielder batting seventh. Austin Hedges behind the plate batting eighth, and Brian Rocchio, who's had some series, is the shortstop, and he is being batting ninth. We'll be back with a defensive alignment and more after this on WFAN Yankees Radio.
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9: 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McMahon at third, Volpe at short, Jazz at second, Goldschmidt at first. On the mound in his fourth start, two of three of those starts were scoreless, is Gerrit Cole, 1-1 ERA of exactly 2. And behind the plate tonight is J.C. 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Well, Gerrit Cole, we're going to see how he bounces back. There was a lot of good in that last time out, but not as overpowering as the first two when he was just spectacular. And for It's how he does. And, of course, 26-year-old Slade Ciccone, he's 3-5, 4.92 ERA. Six innings, one run at Yankee Stadium last week. But the Indians have done it twice already. That's $10. The people around the Guardians are wondering how he can get through this lineup again, seeing them for the second time in less than a week. He's got three different fastballs, and he's got the split change, and he's got a curve and a slider. Doesn't use them all that much. He's got the stuff, but not as sharp and as crisp and or as velocity ridden as a Gerrit Cole. So interesting to see how the Yankees approach someone they've just seen. Tonight's umpire alignment is brought to you by General Plumbing Supply. 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And here come the umps right now, and it will be Jacob Metz behind the plate, the crew chief, and first base umpire is Mark Wegman. Bruce Dreckman is the second base umpire, and Nate Tomlinson is at third. Tonight's national anthem is brought to you by Mazda CX-50 Hybrid, rugged, spacious, efficient, and proudly assembled in America. Coming up, Dave Sims and I'll paint the word picture brought to you by Serta Pro Painters, experts at painting the corners. 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We will be back on WFAN Yankees Radio.
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9: And we're back, and 26-year-old Slade Ciccone is warming up right now from Oviedo, Florida. He was a Diamondbacks number one compensation pick 2020 out of University of Miami. And Cleveland got him for Josh Naylor when they traded Josh Naylor to the Diamondbacks before he went to Seattle. That's how they got Ciccone. And they're hoping that he can go deep in this game. And as a matter of fact, everybody is hoping that they're starting pitcher to go deep in this game. There are an awful lot of the only person that was not used yesterday was Fernando Cruz and Aaron Boone said, which is really funny because, as you know, we use him every day, and he's the one guy that they didn't use. So it's kind of cool.
19: I was expecting to see an ad for open auditions for bullpen guys today.
9: So I said to Boone, I said, so you just go from Gerrit Cole to Fernando Cruz, and they'll be fine. He said David Bednar will not be available today, and maybe not Hedrick. He'll probably be down too. But everybody else could do an inning if they need to. Obviously not longer than that. But Ciccone, a 22 draft pick, as I said, of the Diamondbacks out of the University of Miami. And from Winter Park, Florida. He graduated from Trinity Prep in Winter Park, Florida. So he's a Florida guy. And he is warming up now. Got three different kinds of fastballs. Not mid-90s, not like a Gerrit Cole kind of three-cut of fastballs, but he moves it around. He's got all these different pitches. Needs to be crisp. If he gets near the middle of the plate, like everybody else, it usually gets hit. So here we go, and we are coming to you live from the Provident Bank broadcast booth, and as Trent Grisham steps up to the plate, stepping up to the microphone is the radio voice of the New York Yankees. Here's Dave Sims.
19: All right, Sisson, thank you very much. Wind blowing in from left field. Go time here from Progressive Field in Cleveland, Ohio. Yankees have won back-to-back games, and three of the last four. One of the reasons, this man right here, Trent Grisham. 227, eight homers and 33 runs batted in. Moreover, eight for his last 17. Here's Ciccone, a right-hander, first pitch. And a fastball taken for strike one. First pitch of the game. 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
9: It's actually gone up a couple of degrees. It's 86 now at first pitch.
19: Feels it.
9: Yeah.
19: Here's the 0-1 from Ciccone. Pitch down and away, 1-1. Ciccone on June 4th, last week, no decision in a 2-1 Yankee win, the only win the Yankees got against Cleveland last week. Infield pretty much straight up for left-hand hitting Grisham. Here's the next pitch. Back to a breaking ball in there for strike. 1-2. Grisham in last night's game, 2-for-4. A couple of singles and scored two runs.
9: And he's had terrific games as of late. He's been great. And Aaron Boone contends at the beginning of the year. The average wasn't there because he was hitting in a lot of bad luck, but he's getting it up now.
19: You know, it's interesting with all the bullpen guys used last night, so there's a question mark about that. And also, I get a question mark about clutch hitting. Here's the 1-2 pitch. Swing and a miss. Pitch in on his hands, a breaking ball. And that's the first out of the ball game, a strikeout for Slade Ciccone. Last night.
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